0: Yeah, well, that's a bit of a scary thing for opposition if they're going to meet her again going forward, if she's got that little bit of improvement left in her. I suppose the question everyone wants answered now, Moods, is what happens next and where she ends up going. Do you have a race locked away as her next run?
1: Well, the Golden Eagle is her race, and we haven't hidden that fact. Like, she has been nommed and accepted, first accepted for the Cox Plate, but that was more an insurance policy. You know, had she come out and sort of been quite one-paced or something yesterday and screamed out 2,000 metres, you know, we might have had to reassess. But I think yesterday we saw that good turn of foot, quick, and she did it on firm ground where she'd probably been quickening on slightly soft ground leading into that. And that was the other little query out of yesterday too, top level, sort of top of the deck, how she was going to handle that. And she sort of ticked that box. So conditions don't worry her now. And, you know, she's sharp enough around that mile mark that you're probably not going to run and hide from too many. So the Golden Eagle is the sole focus. Now, I only see two ways of going there. She won't go to Sydney again before the Golden Eagle. So, unfortunately, the King Charles, which is the perfect race, but it's run in Sydney. So that's, I would say, 99% off the table. So that brings us back to probably Caulfield, and you've got two races in 3 weeks. You've got the Toorak or you've got the Might and Power. Do we give her exposure to 2,000 metres and then go 3 weeks back to the mile of the, or the 1,500 of the Golden Eagle? And that's a well-worn path for a lot of years. A lot of trainers have done that very successfully with good horses, 3 weeks, 21 days back to a mile. So, and does that give us, you know, it's a little bit autumn glowish in the Queen Elizabeth. You know, if we go and run in a Might and Power and see that 2,000 strong, does that then open the door for us at a Queen Elizabeth or an Australian Cup or whatever come the autumn, and maybe a Cox Plate this time next year? Or if she doesn't, fails to run it out, you know, maybe you take it off the table. Option B is to react. And we don't need to flog her around with 60 kilos on her back for, you know, I don't know what weight she'd get. I suppose it depends what norms, but she'd get a significant weight now. And option C, which is probably the smart play, is we don't run again until the Golden Eagle. We maybe have a trial in the middle of it, a bit like we did. We had 5 weeks. Was it Randwick Guineas to Doncaster? We just gave her a nice 1,000-metre trial at Pakenham. We're very fortunate with Cam Miller and his team down there. They bend over backwards to help you with any horse, let alone one like this. They'll put on whatever we need for her to get her ready for the Golden Eagle. And we just cruise along. You're a quiet week down at the beach, and then we have sort of a 5-week prep towards the Golden Eagle. So that's the options. Freddie Noske and I just had a bit of breakfast, and we're still mulling it over. We'll sit down with Catherine and Jeffrey, our racing manager. Jeffrey will sort of look at all the stats and pull a bit of info in from other people and see what path we take. But I would think if she runs before the Golden Eagle, it's probably at Caulfield in the Might and Power. If she doesn't run, we'll have a trial and go straight to the Golden Eagle.
2: It was great to see her there yesterday at Flemington, Pete. And if you sort of do plot that path where you're straight into a Golden Eagle, it probably does lend itself to see her over Cup Week as well.
1: Oh, well, it's only a 7-day turnaround, and then you've got a quick turnaround to the autumn. So we believe her best is ahead of her again. Like, I think, you know, she's doing a hell of a job, this girl. I said yesterday, and you know, most mares like her, and it's why Chris Waller's such a master of his trade. Like, a mare like her in his care, he wouldn't have won the Doncaster, because he probably wouldn't have run her in it. I mean, she would have come back, Theo, Mark, Shannon, Epson, just beautiful sort of handicap, and then she wouldn't have got to wait for age until the autumn. Because we won the Doncaster, we were sort of shanghaied straight into wait for age racing, really. And, you know, for a 4-year-old mare taking on those older seasoned horses, like Mr. Brightside had won more Group 1s than she'd had starts heading into yesterday and things like that. Treasure of the moment. You have a look at her last year. We were sort of, the way I looked at us this season, we were the treasure of the moment of 12 months before. You get shanghaied into that wait for age category, and it's bloody tough against those old seasoned horses. And for her to do what she's doing, I think it's quite remarkable. And we've just got to tread carefully to make sure we've got a back end 4-year-old and a 5- and 6-year-old mare. And I really and honestly believe, and I think history will tell you, the last 3 decades, mares are at the peak of their powers at probably 6 and 7. You know, you run them off. You used to count them on one finger. Now you need to take your socks off to count them. You know, your Maccabi Divas all the way through to Bella Nipotinas and everything in between. That's when they're at their absolute strength. So what she's doing now, we hope she can build on over the next 18, 24 months.
0: I think that's a valid point that you raise there, Moons, because everyone as racing fans wants her to go to the Cox Plate and we want her to just be tested against the best, but we've got to also be, you know, reminded that she does have potentially 4 years of racing still ahead of her. So, or at least, you know, potentially three. And as you said, those mares over the course of the last 25 years in particular, so many great weight for age mares have been at that six-year-old season. That's when they've really dominated. So it's a very great point.
1: Yeah, well, even and 7 and 8, you know, throw Pride of Jenny in there.
0: You know, exactly.
1: Your Winx's, Black Caviar's, like they were running better at 7 than they were at 5. And we've got a 4-year-old mare, and we're the only country in the world that call 4-year-old mares. In every other part of the world, they're still fillies. And I know that horses, you know, Colson Gelding's probably stopped furnishing at 5. Mares stopped furnishing 6 or 7. They continue to grow and strengthen. So she doesn't have to have 12 runs of preparation. We're in a beautiful situation where we can cherry pick our races, we can chase the big prize money and not overdo it. She's not running at 2 miles, so we don't have to have a heap of prep runs or anything like that. We can just pick and choose when and where we want to go and cherry pick those races.
0: I'm interested in your thoughts on this, Moons. Obviously, the Golden Eagle is the number one attraction because of the prize money. It's worth $10 million. There's $5.2 million to the winner. The Cox Plate's worth $6 million, and there's $4 million to the winner. If the Cox Plate was worth $10 million, say, this year, would that be a different conversation in regards to a target race?
1: Well, you only get one chance of the Golden Eagle. You've got to remember that. You're only running against four-year-olds. There's no boom 3-year-olds coming through, and there's no old, sparkling, seasoned, tough weight for age horses at 5 or 6. You get the one throw at the stumps. So the Golden Eagle is the shining light for those 4-year-olds. So I would say probably not. And like I said, as long as you look after them, and as she's still got to show that she can run a mile and a quarter. She looks like she will, but, you know, you never know. And you look into a pedigree and you can't sort of be decisive off a pedigree, even is she going to be a strong mile and a quarter. If you look at a mare like Autumn Glow, everything about her says sprint miler and a superstar that she is, and great, you know, great sport to the team with her. They had a crack at the 2000 and they nearly pulled it off. You know, she didn't run terrible, but our filly, there's nothing sort of concrete in a pedigree to say what she is. Let's be honest, she hasn't got a massive pedigree and there's not a lot of exposure there. But we know she's very good at a mile, so that's probably where we're concentrating at the moment.
0: I think that's fair enough. And then potentially we see her at 2,000 metres next campaign. But, yeah, it's all exciting for what's ahead. Just on the relationship with Fred Nofke and how that relationship's just strengthened in the time that you've had this mare. And I just thought that some of the interviews there yesterday with him, watching the coverage along on 7andracing.com, what he brings to racing is just something so special. He's got that real passion for the game and just something truly unique about Fred, the way he goes about racing and just how much he loves this mare.
1: Yeah, well, listen, I don't have a personal relationship with Fred because we probably haven't had time to develop that, and I'm running a business and he treats his horses as a business, so we've got to be mindful of that respect toward one another as well. So but no doubt he's got a uniqueness and a freshness in racing, and he's got his own sort of thoughts and values in sport and life, and he sort of wears his heart on his sleeve, and he's not afraid to say that. And racing needs that. You need that sort of indifference amongst people. You know, you just can't be bland and boring. And he's got thoughts around things that should happen, and whether it's up in Central Queensland where he's from, or whether it's at Flemington, and he's not afraid to say it and have a view on things. And good luck to him. You know.
0: Yeah, exactly right. Was there a thought then next year, given you're both from Queensland, that you'd love to see her at the Queensland Winter Carnival? I know that's a little bit away, but is that something, you know, you obviously did with Black Caviar, where you travelled her right around Australia. Is that in sort of the thought process in the back of your mind for what could happen in the year to come or in the next 12 months?
1: Yeah, well, you know, Queensland's signature race is a Stradbroke, but she'd be weighted out of a race like that. But, you know, she might end up in a Doomben Cup or something like that. I'm sure that's something both Fred and I, as proud Queenslanders, would probably like to see it perform there. But at the end of the day, the horse will continue to dictate the path and what races present. You know, you're a stone bruise away from having a spell now, you know, and missing the Golden Eagle, and maybe, you know, you're looking at something different over the summer. You just never, ever know, you know. But you really think her prime objectives are going to be autumn Melbourne, Sydney, spring Melbourne, Sydney. But, you know, that's where the A-grade horses run, and that's where she's slowly putting herself into that category, and that's probably where you concentrate, to be quite honest.
2: Pete, obviously you had Black Caviar, who, you know, you had the amount of fans that would go and watch, and they'd purely just go to watch her. I think Incentivise would have been similar if we weren't in that COVID sort of era. You're starting to see that with this mare, a bit of the fanfare and, you know, people just really wanting to come and see her in terms of the stalls. Is that really starting to build with her?
1: Yeah, I think so. And that uniqueness with the ownership, like you said, you just touched on Fred Nofke, a sort of knockabout larrigan Queenslander that obviously enjoys his racing, and he's happened upon a very good horse, and he's very willing to share it with everyone and see her on centre stage. You know, it's not a, and don't take this the wrong way, it's not a Godolphin Yulong horse where people see those colours, you know, 30 times a week and expect them to have good horses, because it has this uniqueness. And I think everyone can live the dream that they can be the next Fred Nofke, and whether it's a $10,000 weanling or whether it's a $100,000 yearling, you know, everyone sort of thinks, well, listen, Freddie Nofke from Central Queensland's found this bloody super horse. We're all a chance. And that's the great uniqueness about Australian racing, where it doesn't happen probably in the rest of the world, in your sort of super bubbles of Japan and Hong Kong, or your mega sort of billionaire status of Europe. In Australia, everyone, you can be a plumber in Hobart or a school teacher in Cairns, and everyone in between, you can own the next Red Zell, the next Golden Slipper winner with whoever, you know, the next She's Alibi. That's the beautiful thing about our sport here in Australia, and we've really got to protect that and promote that.
0: I think very well put. And hopefully we're able to celebrate her for years to come. It was terrific to see her get that Flemington Group 1 win there yesterday in the Maccabi Diva. Best of luck with her throughout the spring moods. Appreciate your time this morning.
1: Cheers, boys. I hope you got reason to speak to me most weeks.
0: Hopefully that is the case. There's Peter Moody. Thanks for that. Peter Moody there speaking about She's Alibi. And just before we take a break and talk to Bjorn Baker, Nick, I think the point there from Moods is extremely important regarding how the Australian public may hold this mare, is because she is sourced as a yearling for, I think it was $10,000. Fred's obviously never had a Group 1 horse before, and she's Australian bred. So she's got this thing that I think a few champions of the last maybe 10 years outside of Winx, you think of Via Sestina, she didn't put bums on seats for me, because she was a $10 million, or, you know, she cost $6 million. She was with Yulong. She was a great horse, don't get me wrong. And Pete's right, but she was expected to come here and be a champion. So there wasn't necessarily, I don't think, this pull from the public to get behind her. Autumn Glow, as good as she is, and I think she definitely has her fans, and she'll bring people to the track, but she is a very...
2: She's a blue blood.
0: Yeah, she's a blue bud. She's an expensive yearling, or weanling as she was, and then on, did she get onsold as a yearling?
2: Can't quite remember, but yeah.
0: With Arrowfield, anyway.
2: The story around She's an Alibi and the backstory of, you know, the connections is something everyone can sort of dream about, isn't it? And it's great to see, and it's great to see how, you know, accepting they are and how easy they are to connect with, as we saw in the coverages yesterday, even this morning with Pete. They're happy to show off their superstar.
0: Exactly right. Interesting. Might and Power firming, I'd say, is the next run. That's pretty much the takeaway from that interview.
2: I took it the other way. I sort of thought I'd have the Golden Eagle favourite for the next run, of what he was saying.
0: You disappointed that we're not going to see the clash in the King Charles between Autumn Glow and her?
2: It's a funny race to King Charles in terms of how you get there in the calendar, isn't it? And we've had Mr. Brightside sort of had a similar path for the last couple of years where they trialled him to use the fee in. So it's in a bit of a weird spot in terms of lead up. So it is disappointing though. You would have loved to see them clash, but I'm sure there'll be many more to come.
0: Well, it could be the sort of thing that Racing New South Wales there, Peter Moody's suggesting, well, it's only a 2-week break. You know, I can't keep the horse in Sydney. I train in Melbourne, or train at Pakenham. It's not quite Melbourne, is it? But in terms of he doesn't want to keep her in Sydney for that period, maybe they've got to look at if they want the King Charles to have four-year-olds in the race, they've got to put that race a week earlier, and that would solve so many problems in this calendar, wouldn't it, Nick? If it was 2 weeks before the
2: Cox Plate, much sense over there.
0: 3 weeks before the Golden Eagle, we could have the calendar that Australian racing wants and we get to see these stars more often. Mm. Just a thought. Anyway, off to a break. Plenty more to come here on Correct Weight on this Sunday morning.
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0: Time now to catch up with Bjorn Baker after his two colts were able to be successful there yesterday in stakes races across the country. The Poseidon Stakes going the way of Paradoxium and, of course, the Run to the Rose going the way of War Woven. He's been good enough to give us some time this morning and, gee, I wonder how that bag is after yesterday. Of course, he had the man bag. He was calling it the money bag with how much he got out of the bookies there yesterday with Paradoxium. Is it nice and full this morning, Bjorn?
10: Doesn't last long, fellas. No, it was great. It was a fantastic day. It was good to be down there, actually. Flemington had a really good vibe about it. It was a beautiful day and really enjoyed it. And I thought Paradoxium was great. We went down there with a fair bit of confidence. So it was really, really nice to see him win like he did.
0: He's obviously a horse who's shown very good ability from day one. He was one of the leading contenders for the Magic Millions, of course, on the Gold Coast, and then he had a setback. Can you talk us through what sort of happened since then and how he's come through that early two-year-old campaign and now come back at three?
10: Yeah, well, he actually was going to go up to the Bruce McLaughlin, which is the main lead up to the Magic Millions, and I think he would have been very hot favourite that day, but unfortunately he got travel sickness and he was very, very ill, even to the point where it was a little bit touch and go, but thankfully he's able to make a relatively good recovery and we're able to get him back in Sydney and he won the Group 2 Todman. Then the wet track and wide gate didn't help in the Golden Slipper and then a wet track again over 1400. So he's always showing a lot, but it was good to see him back like that. And the main thing was to give him a look at the straight too. So the main aim is the Coolmore. We'll try and maybe run him in the Roman Consul here. I think that's on the 10th of October at Rose Hill and then possibly down for the Coolmore. But he's a very, very nice horse. He's well bred. He's got a really good pedigree, and he's got a really good temperament. So definitely makes my job and my team's job a lot easier.
0: He seems an absolute professional, and we saw that there yesterday, just the way he handled the Flemington straight. He went gun barrel straight there for Jason Collett, and he showed a really good turn of foot late. Yulong have got a slot in the Everest. You're talking about bringing back to Sydney. Is that any possibility if they were to, you know, say that they want him to run in the race?
10: And really, so they bought him leading into the Golden Slipper. So it was good to get a return for them, no doubt. And really, like at the end of the day, they can make that decision. So I think the main aim's probably going to be the Coolmore. The Everest may be a possibility, but we'll just leave it up to Yulong, and I'll talk with them. And yeah, it's great to have a good horse for them. They've been huge investors in Australian racing, and very important for him to win yesterday.
0: Certainly is. It was a great kickoff to his campaign there, Paradoxium. And War Woven second up in the campaign there yesterday in the run to the Rose. Been a little bit different this campaign, trying to teach him a few things beyond. Of course, first up, you rode him really cold and to find the line. And do you think that sort of helped him there yesterday in terms of just adding another string to his bow?
10: Yeah, as much as anything, first up, he just drew wide. And Rosehill can be hard to make up ground. So we decided to go back, and that was a track record tempo. Of course, Guesthouse won that day, and he's a superstar, which we'll have to meet in the Golden Rose. So he's going to be very hard to beat. But second up, we're a little bit fitter. We're able to probably use that fitness a little bit and up outside lead, and I thought he was really strong late. One thing about this guy, I do think he's going to be better the further he goes. His mother was a very good 2,000 metre horse in New Zealand. So I think at 1,400 will be absolutely no problems, and possibly even a race like the Caulfield Guineas a little bit later could be an option as well.
0: All right, that's interesting, because I think many people thought that he was maybe going to be going Golden Rose Coolmore, but yeah, potentially that opportunity to split him up with Paradoxium and bring him down here for the mile.
10: Yeah, and that's, I think at this stage, there's a fair bit of water to go under the bridge, but we'll head to the Golden Rose, and then from there we'll be able to probably have a good think about it and make a decision.
0: What's his best asset, you think, War Woven?
10: Oh, he's got a, once again, I'm lucky to have two really good colts, firstly, but secondly, they've both got really good attitudes. They've got a very good constitution, and both of them can switch off fairly well too. So I think he's going to be able to relax in the run, and he's probably a little bit flexible in terms of going forward or back. So going to the 1,400, we're really comfortable with him, and I think he's going to be very well set up.
0: Yeah, he does look one of the leading contenders there in the Golden Rose, which is shaping up as a terrific race as it does most years. In terms of how you've seen the start to the spring beyond, probably fair enough to say the stable hasn't had the ideal start, but really bounced back yesterday, and that sort of sets you up now for a big spring ahead.
10: Yeah, you missed the other winner, Stayer at Rose Hill, appeared, and the two winners, yes. Kim LaGrange. So five winners yesterday, lads.
0: Five winners.
10: Back in business.
0: back in business.
10: And it's funny, it's one day or one week in racing can seem like an eternity at times, and likewise, you can turn it around pretty well. So we're in the luckiest game in the world, and I'm lucky enough to have some really nice horses, good clients, and you've got to ride those highs and the lows. So that's what it's about. When you win, I love to enjoy it, but even in August, we just had a heap of seconds. Of course, I had Blue Door, who ran second to Chilly Girl, and of course, Guesthouse last time, and that was off a sort of a track record tempo. So she's another really fast three-year-old. She's definitely up there with those two lads. So she'll go to the Heritage on the 26th. And then I've got a couple of my old four horses who trialled on Friday. Overpass Firstly, he's just been a marvel for the stable. He'll be back on Everest Day, whether he's in the Sydney Stakes or the Everest, and Cabalas, I think, is going absolutely super. Of course, he won the new market down your way, and he'll be there on Everest Day too, and I think he's actually improved. He's going really, really well, and I think Overpass ran fourth in the Everest last year, and I think Cabalas shouldn't be out of some of the slot holders' thoughts.
0: No, definitely should be in the mix of things.
2: Now, Bjorn, you talked me in to having a bet on green spaces. After we won the derby in the Melbourne Cup, we had you on and you absolutely talked me into a bet there. So I took a futures bet. I'm on at the overs. How are we tracking for the Melbourne Cup with green spaces? He looks like he's come back really well.
10: Yeah, I thought his first up run was excellent, of course, against well short of his best against Autumn Glow, and She's Alibi was amazing yesterday. And then last time the race shape really worked against him, but I thought his last sort of 50, 100 metres was excellent. He will more

0: than likely run on Saturday in the Kingston town. Mm-hmm. May even put the blinkers on him, so I think up to 2,000 should suit him a lot better. But I think he's definitely on track for the Caulfield Cup. That's probably initially the main aim, and then from there we'll have a good think about it. Cox Blake's not out of it, and obviously he's still in the Melbourne Cup, the race you dream about. But he's a little bit quicker. We haven't been able to use his speed in these early races, but I think going forward, if he can draw a gate, we'll be able to be a bit closer, and hopefully he can get into a race with a bit of tempo. So not really happy with how he's tracking along.
1: Looking forward to seeing him Saturday in the Kingston town. Appreciate your time this morning, Bjorn. Well done on the 5 winners there yesterday across the country. Yeah. And best of luck for spring ahead, mate.
0: Thanks, guys. Thanks for having us. I tell you what, it's a fine line between pleasure and pain, isn't it?
1: Yeah, it
0: one
1: is.
0: One or two photo finishes can go your way in this game and you're out of trouble. But have a good day and good luck, listeners. I've got one at Bathurst I like today, okay, too, called Macaroon.
1: All right, Bathurst, Macaroon. We'll make note of that. What race?
0: Well, there's too many details.
1: Okay, all right. Well, the punters are going to go and find it, but you've led us into one there. Hopefully it gets the cash at Bathurst. Thanks for that.
0: Good luck. See you, team.
1: There's Bjorn Baker. Always good with his time, Nico. Green spaces to the Kingston town. Overpass potentially to another Everest. Cabalus, yeah, he's definitely going to be mentioned about for slots going forward.
2: Yep, he's going to be in those calculations. Race 2, number 1, is Macaroon with Winona aboard there. So second pick there at $4 at Bet365. Yeah, I might have backed him in the wrong race, off the sound of that. Caulfield Cup does look like it's opening up a bit, the Caulfield Cup. And looking through the market, St. George is favourite for the Caulfield Cup currently. So, he's going to sort of head to the Naturalism potentially, or maybe even an Underwood.
1: It could be in the Underwood, yeah.
2: Zaran second pick, and then you've got Green Spaces there. So it's going to be an interesting affair, the Caulfield Cup.
1: What price? She's a hustler, about 365.
2: She's been tightened up into $13.
1: Okay, she was 26 yesterday, so she was a good run. They're behind, of course, She's a Alibi, and I hope he wins is probably the other horse from a Caulfield Cup perspective. We didn't really touch on her at the top of the program, but that was a nice run for her, the Oaks winner.
2: Yeah, we'll keep her up the sleeve, maybe.
1: Okay. All right, we'll take a break here on Correct Weight. We'll come back and have a look at that run to the Rose in a bit more depth and also the Ulstrom out of yesterday, and then we'll get to the preview for Sale and Kilmore for today's racing in the country in Victoria.
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1: Some great racing out of Sydney there yesterday. Been much full focus on Flemington, but we'll get to the run to the Rose. We just heard from

0: on Bjorn Baker on War Woven, potentially going to the Golden Rose and then the Guineas. There was plenty of good runs for that going forward. Let's have a look at the race. Here it is from Rose Hill.
1: Pop the question. Central Europe is next on the outside. Warwaven moved up now. Warwaven went past Castillo King. St. Goddard is really being ridden out now and it's chipping away. Warwaven a length in front. Castillo King trying to fight back. St. Goddard under focus, late on the scene. Warwaven just in front. Warwaven won the run to the Rose, beating St.
0: In from Warwaven, the son of Sword of State. And I like, Nick, that he's potentially getting campaigned to go up and trip this time into 1400 and even the mile, and he was very tough there yesterday with Rachel in the saddle.
2: Yeah, he does look just like a big tough colt, doesn't he? Just throw any task at him and he'll sort of rise to the occasion. And it was a big difference yesterday where he was able to go forward and get into the right spot. He probably had the right run under the race shape. I don't think it was the easiest race to come from back in the field, and the post-race jockeys assessment from a lot of those riders was just not run to suit, you know, your Bazelius, Trombolt, Cormier. So I think given that, they've still run really well, but the Golden Rose, you can see horses just rapidly improve from this race once they get out to 1,400 metres in a much higher pressure race. And that could be the case with a few of those horses back in the field. But his huge advantage is his tactical versatility now. If he can get a similar run in the runs in a Golden Rose at 1,400, he's probably going to look the winner at some stage, you would have thought.
0: Yeah, guest house probably breathing down his neck. Jeets. They look a decent crop of three-year-olds, these guys. I know they didn't put down the ratings at two, but I'd be surprised if this race didn't rate well. St. Gothard, he was very good in second spot. He, I don't know, on this run, he looks to me that he'd appreciate getting going up in trip.
2: I thought that of his last run as well. He does sort of look like a really rock-solid 12 to 1,400-metre horse, and yeah, that's the big grand final target for a lot of these horses, isn't it? To get him into a Golden Rose and off to a Guineas and a Coolmore after that. Yeah, I thought he was definitely a tick from back in the field. Central Europe, he's giving more miler than sprinter for mine, and that's what his breeding suggests. So I thought he was a tick for probably a Guineas, and then
0: I'm still a little bit. I think the market's ahead of him though, and the boom's
2: definitely
0: ahead of him.
2: Yeah. Could be.
0: Warwoven, I'd be happy to take against him in a Golden Rose. Trombolt was real good late. I thought he warmed up terrifically that last 100.
2: Yeah, I think you're looking at probably those horses outside the first three more at those 14 and even 1600 of a Guineas. And yeah, Trombolt wasn't given much hope back in the field, was he? But gee, warmed up late. Probably the last 50 and through the line was very impressive from him.
0: He's your Cox Plate three-year-old.
2: Yeah, well, market's sort of suggesting that, isn't he? He's been favourite for a long time. Oh, sorry, for the Guineas, yeah. And he might be the one that can win a Guineas, and then they chance their arm in a Cox Plate at Flemington.
0: I'd love to see him at Flemington. I think he's a sort of horse who'd appreciate getting up to 2,000 metres. We are running out of a bit of time. It goes quick, this 2 hours on correct weight, doesn't it, Nick? But there was plenty of other good performances there yesterday from Sydney. The Scirocco, Savvy Halley back into the winner's circle for Nashua Willa. Gangster Granny back into form. Lazura in third. Apocalyptic a little bit tightened for room there late. She warmed up probably the last 100 metres with nowhere to go.
2: Gee, that looks a weird race. You had 1-2 just owned first up, probably career worst runs for both of them. Then they bounced back to form and everyone else had every chance to beat them. I don't know, it sort of has a little bit of stink to it for mine.
0: Okay, so Nick, not necessarily aboard with that.
2: I thought Plaintiff was really good from back in the field. She'd be the one I take out of it.
0: And Skyhook was very impressive taking out the Theo Marks. I must say, I don't think it was a vintage Theo Marks. You had Magnetair and Verona Rose second, third. Sandpaper was good in fourth. But Skyhook proved with the big white, or 56 coming across from Barrier 13. It was just, I've lost my voice here, Nico, but he was just too good for the opposition.
2: One for the punters, 320 into $1.95 with Bet365. He's been trimmed up in a lot of the markets, 15 to 11 for the Golden Eagle. Rupert Clark probably comes up way too fast, but he had a big trim up there. And Champions Mile, 26 into 12.
0: I don't know about him at 1600, but he's obviously going to be one of the leading contenders to Shiza Alibi in the Golden Eagle. But yeah, there you go. There's a bit of a recap of the racing from Rose Hill. Of course, the Ulstrom, Nico. Every week we get suggestions about this off the text as to the best maiden winner in the country. And there was plenty of horses that you could have probably put into this bracket this week. But I'm going back to Bendigo last Sunday. Of course, it was a terrific meeting. And the girl that gets the Ulstrom this week is Over the Bridge, who took out the 1,000-metre contest. Let's have a look at it.
3: Chamel and Big Hearted Diamonds for her and Miss Mayhem. Into the straight they race. Ectify the leader. Over the bridge gets the Saloon Passage inside of it, and Yumzar is still right there. I Choose Happiness back in fourth. It's over the bridge, taking over with that inside run from Yumzar, trying hard to rally another effort. Then Ectify, but the leader over the bridge has bolted clear, and it's got them licked in the first. Over the bridge wins with the ears pricked by two to Yumzar, three to Ectify.
0: She was pretty good, this girl over the bridge. I reckon there might be a potential for the Ulstrom winner to come out of this meeting at Sale today. It looks a beauty. But, gee, couldn't have started her career in any better time and margins there, Nick, at 1,000 metres at Bendigo.
2: Yeah, Mark Zara doesn't go to Bendigo for nothing, does he? And that was why he was there, wasn't it? It was off the map in the betting, and duly saluted for the punters there.
0: So 9 lengths inside of standard time. So she smashed the clock. Her race time there was 103.59 for the 1,100 metres, and she came home 22.69, her last 400. So sizzling sort of stuff there from that girl.
2: Yep, looks stakes class of what we saw there.
0: She is very good. All right. The Gauchi out of yesterday, who was the ride of the day?
2: Ride of the day, I thought Craig Newitt's ride on Balkan to the show. I thought he really summed up that race really quite well, but I think it is probably hard to look past Luke Nolan. He did just everything to help his horse's chance and probably made a few of the others work, you know, like you were touching on those early stages.
0: Does help when you've got a rocket strapped underneath you.
2: Well, I didn't think that was a standout.
0: I thought Craig Williams' ride on Lose Some, Win More was a terrific ride.
2: All good rides.
0: Okay. So Gauchi this week, Nico's gone with, I reckon you've gone with Luke Nolan.
2: I've gone participation awards. Everyone gets an award this week.
0: Jeez.
2: I'll go Harry Coffey because I back Chocolates. There you go, self-interest.
0: Yeah, well, that was a good ride too from H there on Chocolates. So you haven't really answered that with
2: Well, I want to get to Sale today because I want to have a few bets. So I don't really care about who was the best ride yesterday. I want to care who was the best ride today on the horse I want to back and get into it.
0: All right. We'll get to that on the other side of this. All thanks to Bet365 and the Melbourne Racing Club, the Underwood Stakes, next weekend, Saturday the 19th of September. Sale up next.
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0: 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First event at Sale, Nick, is over the 1,615 metres here, a maiden plate. The favourite is the Moody and Coleman trained runner with with Zach Spain in the saddle here. The Two Lollies Galore has been $2.60 into $2.50, and now back to $2.90. Head of the four, Mr. Margolin at $3.40, and the one, Golden Thoughts, at $5.50 in the opener.
2: Yeah, I didn't have much between the four and the two here, but went 4, 2, 11, and 13. I think one of them will win. I've gone with Mr. Margolin, who ran really well on debut and then sort of lost his form a bit last campaign. I thought he was good first up. 1600 should suit him. I think the draw is also an advantage for him. So not much between him and Lollies Galore, who probably looks set to peak third up. I think a mile will suit her. Hakusan may be the improver now third up. And then thought Obsidian State, he was okay on debut late in terms of sectionals. He might be a rapid improver stepping up in distance. 4-2, 11 and 13.
0: 4-2, 11, 13, race number one. Race number two, 1,415 metre maiden. And this is the STC Foundation supporting Break a Sweat for Cystic Fibrosis three-year-old maiden plate. We should make mention of this. Harry Coffey and plenty of members of the Cystic Fibrosis team are walking around Albert Park this morning, Nick, to raise much needed funds for CF. Harry, of course, booted home a winner there yesterday with Chocolates. So if you followed us in on Chocolates, hopefully you can maybe find a bit of money to donate to CF, because it's a really worthwhile cause. And Harry's one of the leading ambassadors for CF. Of course, for a lot of people, it was sort of thought as a death sentence, but medication and the like and advancements in health have helped so many people with cystic fibrosis, but we still need more to happen on that front. So they need our support. So a great charity to get behind there, Nick, and good to see Sale Racing Club getting behind them there with the running of the second. Favourite is the 10, Pano Chocolate at $3.50. Head of the 5, Kasagi at $4.20. And 4, El Camaro at $5.50.
2: Backing El Camaro, I still think sort of each way odds is still a fair price about him. It was really good late on debut. I think 1,400 will suit him. Inside draw, expecting to be closer in the run. He's one of my better plays for the day. I think each way he probably doesn't miss. But at $5.50, $6 around the mark, I think he's a strong bet at that price. Going to go 4, 11, 6, and 2. The 11 Rock the Vendy just threw the race away last start. Can definitely improve here now third up. 6 Mr. Whiskers has jumped out pretty well. 1,400 on debut looks suitable. And 2 Circus Moon, maybe another improver from an okay debut run. It's a pretty strong race that, but I think the 4 is worth something each way. 4, 11, 6, and 2.
0: 4, 11, 6, 2 there for Nico. Race number 3, the Remembering Mari Olive Hargraves. This is the 1,415 metre maiden. Favourite is the 12 Zend Arena at $2.30, ahead of the 13 Zavozo. It's a good run last start, $3.80, and the 3 More Foxy at $6.50.
2: Yeah, not much between 12 and 13 here, but gone with Zavozo, who comes out of a very high rating maiden last start at Mornington. I think she maps well from that draw. Team Flying after a big winner there yesterday, so a bit of confidence. She goes on top from Zendrinda, set to peak third up. Nice draw, should get every favour. 3 More Foxies jumped out well enough to have an impact and has had some market support. I'd be shocked if anything beat them. 13, 12, 3 and 6.
0: 13, 12, 3 and 6 there. Race number 4, this is the 1,200 metre maiden. Favourite here is the 12, Classic Secret, $2.10. Comes out of a race behind Overexcited at Geelong. Jackson Radley in the saddle for the Lindsay Park stable. Opened up $4 with Bet365, now into $2.10. And the 6, King Karuna, is the other one in the market there at $7. And actually the 7's had a bit of support, Lucky General at $4.80.
2: Yeah, it's not a bad race. There's been some deductions here, but it's a big prize money race for a maiden. The horses I was keen on both have been scratched. So left with the 12 on top. Got to go 12, 7, 6, 11, just in market order. She can improve here, Classic Secret. The horses are the first starters here. They probably don't look the sharpest, so that looks her advantage. I thought 7, Lucky General, shown enough to be winning on debut. 6, King Karuna, maybe an improver once he gets over further, but should be looking to hit the line. And 11, run, win, should be thereabouts. Good camp to back on debut, the Price Kent Junior Stable. Some good stats there, but not a huge opinion. Favourite on top, but couldn't back her. 12, 7, 6, 11.
0: 12, 7, 6, 11. Race number 5 on the program, first leg of the Quaddy. Favourite here is the 10, Rhyme Dust, for all the fans there of the very famous DJ whose name has just escaped my mind, Nico, as soon as I was about
2: Dom to Dollar.
0: Dom Dollar, of course. How'd I forget about him? $2.30, Rhyme Dust. Ahead of the 2, Wutumpka at $3.60, and the 7, Fast Freddy at $5.50. He was very impressive on debut, Rhyme Dust.
2: He was, but it was on a wet track, you know, out wide, Matoa. I think this race is a lot stronger, so I was happy enough to be a little bit around him here. I'm going to go 2, 7, 10, and 3. I think 2 Wetumpka's jumped out really well in readiness for this. Thinking about a big race fresh. 7 Fast Freddy rated really well, winning his maiden last start. Quickly Spelled. Looks like there's plenty of upside there. I didn't really have major knocks on Rhyme Dust. I just don't think I could back him at 225, but wouldn't shock me if he come out and win. He has a lot more upside than most of these runners. And 3 Jewel Venture, you need luck from back in the field, but he's very consistent. 2, 7, 10, 3.
0: 2, 7, 10, 3 there for Nico. We're going head-to-head. I think Rhyme Dust is a really good play. I like him as a horse. I don't agree with your thoughts there, but anyway. 2, 7, 10, 3, I'm with the 10. Race number 6 on the program. This is over the 1,006 metres, the benchmark 62. 9 is Meter here, the favourite. Luke Nolan, no days off for him. He's got the ride here at $3.80 for the Moody Coleman stable, ahead of the 2 Bold Bordeaux at $4 and 1 Bold Print at $4.20.
2: Yeah, I didn't really know what to do with this race. You got a few of these coming through the same race, whereas Meter was unlucky. The market's really factored that in here now as favourite. Didn't have a strong opinion on Bold Bordeaux. I've left him out. I've gone with Ed Cummings runner here in X43 on top. I think he's set to peak third up, should get to a nice sort of run on the map, sort of stalking into the race. And I thought he might bring in the strongest form through not a bad race last start at Bendigo. So going to go 4, 9, 1, and 7, but I thought it was very even. You could probably go either way in that race, as the market is suggesting.
0: Race number 7 on the program. This is over the 1,732 metres, benchmark 62. 9 Left Hook is your favourite, $3.30 into $3, ahead of the 5 Korobaniki's. Had support. Good go this. $9 into $5.50. 1 Olney at $7.50. 2 Corona Lad opened up much shorter. He's out to $7.50. Dad's got a runner here up and under at $21. I thought you could definitely have something on him each way at his very best. Probably pushes forward. He's been working well, but Left Hook does come into this race in some good form.
2: It's a bit of D-Day for him. He's now fully fit. He's off barrier 1. Looks like he brings in some of the stronger form ones into the race. He's only won one race from 11 starts, but gets his opportunity here. He goes on top for me. 9, 1, 5, and 7. Thought 1 Olney's the improver. Some of his form last campaign is in much stronger races. He didn't have much hope first up. He probably should be a bit shorter than $8. 5 Korobaniki did run in town last start and wasn't far beaten there at Sandown. She's a good horse at sale. And I threw in up and under. He may get some map favours from a wide draw. There's not much pace in this race, so he might roll forward and sort of stick on for a place there. 9, 1, 5, and 7, but real D-Day for Left Hook, I reckon. He's not going to find many better opportunities than that.
0: Race number 8, the 1,415-metre benchmark 62 to finish things. The 6 Crocodile is the favourite here for Kieran Murray and James Johnston at $2.90. The 4 Finance Shogun, though, well-backed, has been $11 down to 5. He'll be right up on top of the speed, Nick. We know that with Finance Shogun, he likes to get out and get running.
2: Crocodile, best of the day, race 8, number 6. We're going to go, race 8, number 6, and we're going to go 6, 3, 2, and 10 as the numbers. But I thought he was good first up. I like him stepping up to 1,400 metres. He's a horse that they tested in stakes class last campaign. He ran in a Group 2 Autumn Stakes and an Autumn Classic as well. So he's a horse with plenty of upside, and I think if he can run up to some of his better form, he should just be winning a benchmark 62. So he's my best bet of the day. I think he'll be steaming down the outside late. So, best of the day, race 8, number 6, Crocodile. From race 2, number 4, El Camiro. They're the two plays of the day. I think El Camiro, you can probably play each way at around $6 and $2 a place if you shop well. Quaddy, first leg, we can go 2, 7, and 10. 2, 7, 10. Second leg looks tough. 1, 2, 4, and 9. 1, 2, 4, and 9. Third leg, 1, and 9. And then we'll come home at 3, 6 and 3. 6 and 3. I thought Let It Beal was the danger to Crocodile there in the last, but all about Crocodile Rock there in the last. Hopefully he's getting the job done. Race 8, number 6.
0: All right, perfect. Two races I want to play in today at Kilmore, Nico. So two races 1 and 3 there today from Kilmore. I think this will be a good little meeting for betting. But just there's also a really good meeting from Bathurst with the Bathurst Cup on today. But at Kilmore, race number 1 over the 1,600 metres, The favourite here with Bet365 in this event is the 14 Clementaro, who's coming off a really good last up performance behind Keen Observer and also was Greenwich Boy at Geelong, finishing off nicely from the back. I think that's a really good reference for today's assignment. He then bumped into Autumn and Grinzing. There's some nice horses that he's been bumping into. This is much easier. So race one, number 14, Clementaro up in trip is the best of the day. And the other play is for the exact same connections. Mick Trotter and Adam McCabe in race number 3. Want to back the 10 Russian Rock. Currently $2.30 with Bet365.

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7: Up next here on SEN Track and RSN, you'll be heading to Layback. Miles Fitzner and Tom Haylock to take you through the weekend of sport and racing. And you'll also be heading to the Sunday session on the screens of racing.com to take a look at the racing action today at Kilmore and also at Sale. Plenty of questions coming through, though, Nick, here to end the show. Boys, can Lindemann run a big race in the Cox Plate? $34 and $9.50 the place with Bet365. Runs in the Underwood this week. Cheers, Roachy.
8: You'd be a bit surprised if he could win it, but I think he'd start a lot shorter than $9 to play, so maybe that's not a bad play there.
7: Yeah, I think $34 is overs. He'd be one of the leading contenders in the Underwood. So Buckaroo, Birdman, Aliana, Cosmic Crusader. Aliana could run in the seven stakes, so just keep that in mind, but Lindemann's on his way down. You've got the likes of St. George and possibly Zoran, Kingswood. All there in the Underwood. It's going to be a good race.
8: Hot race. Rupert Clark's going to be a good race as well. Lady Shenandoah comes down.
7: Craig Warney. Williams to ride Lady Shenandoah.
8: Warney was a huge win last Wednesday in the Chautauqua. So yeah, looking forward to next Saturday.
7: Yeah, you got the Caulfield Guineas Prelude as well for the boys. So there's plenty to talk about there. And the other question was, lads love the show. I reckon Aliana is massive overs at $7 in the Underwood. People are forgetting how good she is. As I said, I reckon I'd just keep my powder dry on that because she may run in the seven stakes next Saturday. There's still a decision to come where she runs.
8: But Autumn Glow in the seven stakes too?
7: Yeah, she'll be in the seven stakes next week at Randwick. So it just continues, doesn't it, Nico? Rolls on with the good races from here. I hope you've appreciated our contribution this morning in the 2 hours here on Correct Weight. If you missed anything, you can catch up on podcasts and we'll catch you again next week for some reviewing of Group 1 racing. Enjoy the rest of your Sunday.
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0: Betfair odds since 2006. That's right, 20 years of Betfair. 20 years it is. Oh, to be 20 again. And a bloke that's double that is 40. His name is Tom Haylock. Hello to you, Tommy.
1: Hello, great to be with you.
0: What's with the Betfair studies?
1: Oh, well, it's just a bit the reflection off your new teeth.
0: Oh.
1: I just got to brace myself, Walsh.
0: How long have you been waiting for that gag? Hey, Haggard's.
1: Cheers, Brighton here.
0: Haggard's a job they did. Son Rear teeth whitening in Collingwood. Get around them.
1: I tell you what, Miles, starting a teeth whitening business in Collingwood is brave.
0: Yeah.
1: Does she charge per tooth? Jeez.
0: It's a great spot for it. Isn't it?
1: Looking good, mate.
0: Hey, I paid full freight.
1: You're getting mentored by Tom Morris now.
0: Not veneers.
1: No,
0: these are actually my teeth.
1: Okay.
0: And the hairline stayed the same. No visits to...
1: No turkey?
0: No, Turkey. We're not allowed to say turkey anymore.
1: Sorry, yep.
0: It's not Christmas. We can't say turkey.
1: I love a good turkey Christmas.
0: Oh, do you?
1: Yeah, a
0: turkey. I don't mind a turkey on Christmas.
1: How are you, mate?
0: How long have you had that gag up your sleeve with the Sunnies?
1: A couple of people helped me with the gag. I'm not usually that funny.
0: It'd be Rob, wouldn't it? I should have worn my Pride of Jetty socks.
1: Yeah. That was Prince.
0: That was the Prince.
1: Yeah.
0: The Prince of Bendigo.
1: How are you, mate?
0: I'm well.
1: Missed
0: how are you?
1: Had a great day on track yesterday. It was fantastic.
0: I'm glad I missed it.
1: 15,000 people. It was fantastic. I'll take these Sunnies off so I can actually see. It was a great crowd. No excuse for a good crowd. If they didn't get a good crowd yesterday, you'd be very concerned. But 15,000, I think they had 8 last year at Flemington. So 15 was fantastic. There was perfect weather. No AFL on. So it was a brilliant day of racing.
0: I had some feedback that there weren't enough bars open.
1: That's the challenge. Remember we talked about this Anzac Day. When you get big crowds and whatnot, you've got to cater for them and put on a really good show. I thought the day was fantastic. So no excuses at all. There were queues for beers and drinks and whatnot, but that's to be expected, I guess.
0: Great to see, but a typical Maccabi Diva day. It's pretty tough.
1: Yeah, it's for some.
0: Yeah.
1: Tough for some.
0: Well, I've had a look at your stats. You've had a very, very good 180 to 365 days. Very good. And I'm not one, I don't give you compliments very often, but you're well-deserved.
1: Thank you.
0: A few yesterday.
1: Yeah, it was good. Welcome to the show. I should have said off the top, I guess. That was a beautiful result there at $15 Betfair starting price and off a Goulburn Cup run. We'll get to a lot of racing in a minute, but it was nice to find one and it was against Olive another day at the price. We'll touch on that as well. She's Alibi, fantastic.
0: Lay of the day, Olive another day.
1: St. Gotthard might have been as well.
0: Yeah, it was too.
1: But, She's Alibi was fantastic. It was brilliant racing. So looking forward to dissecting that a bit halfway through the show, mate.
0: Plenty to discuss. 0499 736 736 to get your lay-ins, your backboards in. Any questions over the weekend? Dorsey clearly hasn't seen them. What's the go with Miles's Barry Beef? Looks like the entrance to Luna Park. I haven't had veneers. I just had them whitened because I drink a

0: lot of red smoke cigars, normally from celebrating. Birthdays, of course, birthdays. And wins, not this weekend, not with the Cats.
1: No, we'll touch on that as well. Bad weekend for us.
0: Speaking of which, let's time to get to the scorecard, and we'll get through all the scores that happened in sport over the weekend.

0: Fremantle 120, defeated Geelong 106, Freo by 14, Brisbane 144, defeated Adelaide 91, the Lions by 53. So the preliminary finals are set up like this: Sydney v Fremantle, SCG, and Hawthorn v Brisbane, MCG, next weekend.
1: Sydney $2.58, Fremantle $1.60. Who wins?
0: Sydney.
1: Sydney $2.58, you're taking that. Hawthorn, Brisbane. Hawthorn $2.12, Brisbane $1.87. Who wins that?
0: Brisbane.
1: Here you go. You want the premiership market?
0: Yep.
1: I'll get that for you. Brownlow market?
0: I'd like to get some off Freo, but we'll talk about that later.
1: Brisbane $3.30, Fremantle $3.25, Hawthorn $3.65, and Sydney $7.60.
0: Sydney the value. Let's get into the NRL. We'll get to the Brownlow in a minute. Newcastle Knights 20 defeated the Rabbitohs 10. I love the footage of the Manly fan giving it to the Rabbitohs supporters in there. I don't know what he was doing there. Dolphins 26 defeated the Warriors 16. Cronulla 26 defeated the Cowboys 16. Today, my Penrith, my boys, and the Sydney Man Roosters wagon at 4:05. Jimmy Smith, Justin Horro, Chad Townsend for NRL Nation Market.
1: Penrith $1.41, Sydney at $3.40. We got the premiership market, Panthers $2.50, Dolphins $3.55. The Warriors have got to do it the tough way now, $8, Roosters $9, and Cronulla and Newcastle round it out.
0: Penrith, the best organisation in the country. So South and North Queensland are eliminated, while the Dolphins are straight through to the prelim. Week two will be the Warriors v the Knights, Newcastle advancing, beating South 20-10, and Cronulla also through to week two after eliminating North Queensland. Their opponent will be the loser of today's Penrith-Sydney Roosters qualifying final. Let's get into the US Open. Here we go. Rybakina, I've been told. Is that right? Rybakina?
1: Rybakina
0: has won her third major, beating two-time champion Aryna Sabalenka in a three-set US Open final. Ben Shelton sounds like a country singer to face Alexander Zverev in the men's final tomorrow morning.
1: Zverev at $1.73. Steve Quick, his tipping is Zverev. Follow him in the Betfair app. He's doing his fantastic things as usual. Zverev at $1.73. Shelton $2.34. And as I mentioned, Steve Quick with Zverev there.
0: Piastri qualified seventh for Sunday's Spanish Grand Prix. The Australian's McLaren's teammates on pole. How is Piastri seventh and Lando's on pole?
1: Makes you sick. He's not driving as well. And Norris is driving superbly, which is tough to watch at the moment.
0: Is there a place called Madrang in Madrid?
1: I wouldn't. Yeah.
0: That's the Spanish Grand Prix. And 20 years of fairer odds are still only one Betfair. 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Scorecard. Do you want to get into some racing nice and early?
1: We just want to get the Brownlow market up. We got as well. We got Dacos $1.05. Believe it or not, can he be beaten?
0: Anyway, anything goes into Brownlow. How many times have he went there as odds on favourite? Dane Swan went once as odds on favourite.
1: There've been plenty. $1.05, the shortest ever. Bailey Smith favourite for Nick Dacos out in that market. So Bailey Smith $1.81, Bontempelli $2.44. I reckon there's some value here. I think you can lay a couple. Yeah. I'd even lay Smith and Bonton. See how you go.
0: Ed
1: with a
0: Richards
1: couple of
0: takes a few off the bond.
1: Yep, Lockie Neal. Will Ashcroft's got to be in the mix.
0: Where's
1: Max
0: Heaney?
1: Gorn.
0: Where's Heaney?
1: Heaney is $120 there you can
0: with
1: Dacos out, so you can jump on that.
0: He'll shorten throughout the night on that.
1: Yeah, and
0: you could actually back him and then lay him out.
1: 100%.
0: Yeah.
1: 100%. So that'll be really interesting. Cripps, $40 in that market. You know who'll be short after rounds four? Christian Petracca. He might be leading after round six, which would be interesting. I'll have a look at that market. So we've got that. Petracca is 110 to be leading after round six. He had three of his best top-rated five career games in his top three or something, didn't he?
0: Yeah, before he started so really well.
1: He might be on 9 votes after 3 rounds or something crazy. It'd be interesting.
0: There's plenty to discuss there. Any other markets that are up there too that maybe you want to play? We've got a host of... We could go back to some of our earlier predictions. During the game, I've had to go and lay some of that Freo off. We've already laid some off, but when they started a bit hot, I had to wait for Geelong to come back before I fully tried to get out.
1: And we were unlucky with the Sydney stuff that happened as well, because they drifted and then Sydney stuff happened. And then everyone ruled out Sydney. So Sydney's traded as high as $60 when all that happened. Incredible. Yeah,
0: beware an angry swan.
1: Oh, it's just look at Brisbane, what they did to Adelaide. Beware the angry Brisbane. Well, they bouncing back.
0: They bounce back better than any side of the comp.
1: Did you see their record? They've had four losses by over 40 points, I think it was. Each time they've turned around, almost twice over a 100-point turnaround. Yeah. Lost by 53 in the year, then they came out, won by 53, obviously. And then, yeah, it's just they just bounce back.
0: That's
1: hard to do it back-to-back, which makes Penrith so good in the NRL.
0: Bounce back. Paul from Willard, the old straight set Stockers. Hey, boys, they're much better side than the Crows last year. Keep riding them off, Paul from Willard. Geez, well, I'll tell you what, your backside would have been puckering on the weekend. Oh, 31 points up and then the Cats hit the front. You would have dead set crapped your pants.
1: What a game that was.
0: Oh, that's as good a final as I've seen. That and I'm fantastic. A Cats supporter. But, geez, that's such a good game of football.
1: I'd be very concerned about Frio's defence leaking that amount of goals time and time again.
0: They did well at stopping them, like them and the Ark did well at stopping two goals in a row. But outside of that,
1: they still scored 100 points, Geelong. But well done to Frio. It was a fantastic game. Well done to Geelong. I thought they were fantastic.
0: They were massive.
1: I thought they were really good.
0: They just got beaten by a better team.
1: Just don't lie down.
0: I've always said this, and it might have been on my Instagram, that if you get 30 points up on Geelong, you're right, but anything under 30 points, doesn't matter where you are, they will come.
1: They always come. Even if you get over 30, they'll have a challenge. You just got to withstand that. Well done to Freo. Like, Freo looks shot as well.
0: When Geelong had those five behinds in a row, you went, that was probably their opportunity to put doubt in Freo's mind.
1: Yep. What did you make of the use of the Wharfie time with 2 minutes to go?
0: So I still don't understand what Wharfie time is. I've got very close friends of ours that are coming over from Fremantle to stay and in Melbourne and be here for the final series. So we're excited to see them. I've asked them what Wharfie time is. I don't really know what it is.
1: I think they felt compelled to do it. They were 3 goals up with 2 minutes to play and they went with it. I didn't like the timing of it. I would have rather the suspense been built up and not use it. Well, and just throw it out.
0: The game was over when they played it.
1: Which I thought was a waste. It should have been more impactful if everyone's suspense and waiting for it.
0: Does it have an impact?
1: Well, it did against Hawthorn earlier in the year, but the only other time they've used it.
0: Wharfie time, like.
1: The crowd goes mental.
0: What do you do?
1: I like it.
0: What do you do? Go to a bar and... No, I'm not going to say that. Lane Miles, if he doesn't even have a cat scarf, great call by Rach. I don't. I'm not full-blown Nuffy, but I was cheering for the Cats.
1: That is known as.
0: I'm sick of the ignorance of commentators on Fox Footy saying that Geelong goal that the ump and the arc called a point doesn't matter as Freo won by 14. Well, it does matter. To us punters, no one seems to care about that point of goal made the difference between the line being covered. The line was 10.5. Does make a big difference.
1: Yeah, but it changes the whole game. Geelong could have gone in the middle and kicked the goal straight from the centre clearance, or Freo could have.
0: Yeah. It didn't cost them the game. I'm a Geelong supporter. Like,
1: think about every call in every match.
0: Yeah, it doesn't cost you that.
1: There's been a lot of talk about that goal. Was it a goal?
0: Yeah. If you can't see it came off his laces last, you're actually blind. Rach's Hawks, and she's like, that's off his boot.
1: I don't think there was enough to overturn it once the umpire made the call.
0: That's probably the point.
1: If it was called a goal, it's a goal. If it was called a point, it's a point.
0: But, yeah, I think when they showed the zoom-in one later, at the time, it was the right call. But when they showed the zoomed-in one, that's when you went, oops.
1: Yeah, maybe. You're not overturning it.
0: Nah, not at the time, on the footage that they had.
1: Suck a lemon, Miles.
0: I'm clearly devastated. Morning, Tommy the Great Milo. Futures play Lindemann to run a place in the Cox Plate. Goes to the Underwood Might and Power into the Cox Plate from Nick.
1: Yeah, yep. It has the racing pattern. It's going to be a pretty weak Cox Plate. I'll get a bit of that chatter in Tom's ticker, I reckon, Miles.
0: What?
1: What?
0: Weak Cox Plate? Shut your mouth. Shush.

0: compared to
1: when was
0: other
1: the
0: years?
1: When was the last week Cox plate we had?
0: Well, we'll get to that.
1: Tom, give me a spell.
0: We'll get
1: everyone
0: to that.
1: Said last year, Via Sestina Buckaroo, weak Cox plate. Via Sestina broke Winx's Group 1 record in a season.
0: How much better would the race be if we had She's Alibi going to it? We're going
1: She's
0: to talk
1: a four-year-old
0: this.
1: Mare.
0: Well, that's the problem. Historically, they win this. Pinka Pinka, for example, they end up here.
1: Pinka Pinka is not anywhere near the horse that
0: well, that's my point. Like. So Pinka Pinka ran in a Cox plate, won it, had a great run in transit, four-year-old mare. Now they're not running it.
1: Nah.
0: Bayvocht could be running in a race like this. Like, you just don't know.
1: No.
0: There's... You want the best horses running in the Cox plate, Miles.
1: Can you ring any trainer right now and ask him, oh, give me a weak Cox plate? And any trainer will tell you that's laughable.
0: No internationals nominated, only 57, well, the least in
1: Do you know what?
0: History.
1: The international stuff is going to go in the... That's coming up in the lay bin.
0: Righto.
1: I'm coming off the long run.
0: Righto.
1: In regards to that. Because every single... Oh, no, I don't want to give it away.
0: Text in. Miles is wrong. Terrible Cox plate, Tom.
1: Thoughts on all the NFL? No, and we'll get to that. Some of it.
0: Oh, I think
1: some of it's backboard.
0: Oh, 100%.
1: Big time.
0: Yeah.
1: But there's just a couple of little things, Labin. It's a couple. Little. It's small. Bryce is looking at me like I'm going to get sacked.
0: That's fine. Tell us what you really
1: 90%
0: think.
1: Of it is backboard.
0: Text in 0499 736 736. Backing or laying the NFL, the match itself, the preamble, everything. It was...
1: Anthems.
0: Talk to us.
1: Talk to us.
0: What did you make of it all? 0499 736 736.
1: Let's... Bryce has come in.
0: He's come in.
1: He's come... Uh-oh.
0: He's filthy.
1: Uh-oh, we better go to a break. The boss has come in. Quick, we'll be back on the other side of this.
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12: 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What are you really gambling with? 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
13: Welcome back. This is Layback. 20 years of fairer odds. There's still only one Betfair. What are you really gambling with? We're going to talk racing in a while and some of these horses that won at massive prices at Betfair BSP. Jeez, they were way bigger than what some of the corporates were. Way.
14: Incredible.
13: One of them was double.
14: Yeah.
13: Double.
14: Correct.
13: Right, let's get into the Laybin. We've got a big edition. Big edition of
14: huge
13: the Laybin.
14: Huge, send them in.
13: But we also... I'm gonna kick this off.
14: Are you?
13: And I'm gonna kick this off with
14: Let's
13: a couple.
14: We get the first ball.
13: Yeah, but I'm gonna kick it off on a positive note. positive note. John Kanga, Harry Coffey for Break a Sweat, right? So they're doing the sort of a run for cystic fibrosis. That's on today. I've shared it on my Instagram. Kanga shared it on his. Country Racing have donated as well for Kanga and Harry Coffey. They're doing a great thing. Breakasweat.com.au. And Country Racing have donated as well. They were matching every dollar. I think Shane and the team from the Ultima Hotel, they've donated a couple of grand as well, getting in and around cystic fibrosis. So very, very much needed and much loved. So well done to those guys for that. I've been in hospital with a lot of kids that have had cystic fibrosis, and it's absolutely like to watch them suffer, and for those out there. So I wanted to kick this off on a really, really good note. Good note.
7: Well done, Miles. Good touch. Taking a wicket first ball.
13: All right. Yeah, so but. Got him, nicked off. But, right. Now, I'm going to start. We'll start with the NFL.
7: Okay.
13: Now, I'm going to premise this. 90% of what they did, 90% was excellent.
7: That's not what we're here to talk about.
13: It was awesome for Melbourne. It was great for the economy. It's great for the sport. It's great for the fans. It's great for all of that, right?
7: I'll let you talk a bit, but for anyone potting the event and the amount of money spent on it, it was worth every cent.
13: Yep. So we're supporters of it, right?
7: Incredible.
13: But we're not coming on radio just to tell you how good something is. We want to point out where a couple of things went wrong. So the wrapping, the fence wrapping around some of the ground where they put the players up, someone who was involved with the event, wide receiver, they had the wide receivers on there. The old rule, when you go to school, I before E, except after C.
7: Oh, no, they didn't get it wrong.
13: Wide receiver written in huge letters, wrong on every single one of them.
7: Oh,
13: wrong.
7: No.
13: Right. The rumours are they ran out of beer in the Shane Warne stand.
7: That's criminal.
13: Yeah, criminal. Like, that's
7: even
13: absolutely criminal.
7: Even at $18 a pop.
13: Yeah, well, no, the hard Raiders were $18 a pop. They went up $6.
7: $10 power rides.
13: Yep.
7: Wowee.
13: I don't care what anybody says. The anthems were tripe.
7: Were they?
13: Yep, the anthems were tripe.
7: A lot of people saying how good they were.
13: Nah. This is the biggest patriotic. It's around September 11, which is a really big time for America. Their anthem was no good. Our anthem was just.
7: Oh, I didn't watch. I was the only one in Australia working, apparently.
13: No, the anthems were no good, and I'm potting the anthems. They needed a big power ballad anthem.
7: Right.
13: The flyovers elite, they lit it up with the cards. Anthem's no good. I'm happy to pot the anthems. No one else will, but I'm potting them.
7: Wow.
13: Now, the kickback in America for the coverage, it was their coverage.
7: Yeah.
13: It was their own coverage. So I watched it on 7. Brilliant. Brilliant. Absolutely brilliant. Like, so I don't know what they were having to go out there. So everything else about the event, though, was absolutely awesome. Oh, I thought it was what it did for Melbourne, bars, everything. And you know what? I'll put it on the backboard. Geez, it was nice coming to work here on Friday, not having a soul here. Like, not a soul here.
7: You don't like
13: every single commercial like partner, boss, everything. They're all behind the glass there. They had a good day.
7: Well done.
13: So it was nice to come into work with no one here. I thoroughly enjoyed it.
7: You know what I thought was fantastic? The cards that everyone held up.
13: Yep.
7: When the start of that was brilliant. What are you?
13: And they had 10,000 paper planes end up on.
7: Oh, did they?
13: Yeah.
7: Well, that wasn't great. But so, the cards, that was an amazing look.
13: Yeah, it was a great look.
7: 100,000 people, full stadium, perfect weather.
13: So to
7: that was brilliant.
13: Three young children that went blind from being poked in the eye from these paper planes. Just a shout out to the few optometrists that get a kick out of that.
7: Now, Miles.
13: Don't throw stuff at the footy.
7: Did anyone go without telling you they went?
13: Oh, I had to turn Instagram off.
7: Did anyone? I 200,000 people went by the look of it.
13: Mate, this is one of those things where you're gonna get in 10 years' time, everyone's gonna say, I was there.
7: We saw it.
13: Yeah, we saw it.
7: Let's not pretend that you wouldn't have either. To be fair.
13: You would. You know what? I actually messaged my brother who was there. I said, can you send me a photo? And I'm just going to post it like I am there while I'm on track.
7: Yes.
13: And everyone will be like, this is Inception. What? How good is this? You know?
7: Oh, I've never seen more people posting. It was crazy.
13: Oh, mate. So full credit on a backboard, full credit to our team. Cam Luke and Ben Graham, Jordan Canellis, Jared Waitley, those guys have done a lot to promote the NFL game. John Donohoe in our SEN, our studios and whatnot.
7: Yep.
13: So full credit to them, their coverage and the team. I thought they did a great job.
7: Great segue for this because something caught my attention. And I'm backing Jordan Kanellis. He does sensational work.
13: 3 a.m. Monday mornings.
7: A lot of it behind the scenes when everyone else is working and he's been doing the hard work promoting the game. We got Benny Graham with a touching tribute. I thought this was fantastic. Wasn't quite sure about the King of SEN's response. Let's have a listen.
15: I just want to give Jordan a shout out. Like, for all the people that have helped bring this great game and grow the game in Australia, Jordan's work on SEN, 3 o'clock a.m. every Monday morning, bringing the NFL to SEN is absolutely brilliant. So well deserved that he's on the sideline today.
16: Nice. Matt Stafford in 6 division games last year was perfect. 19 touchdowns, no interceptions.
7: Nice.
13: Now,
7: he clearly wasn't listening.
13: In full defence of Jared, he's had his next line. That's why he's so good at his job.
7: He was worried about what he was saying.
13: He was worried about what he was saying next. Poor old Geordie's just got the drive-by. Not just, Geordie's just got the, Benny's just giving him the biggest pump-up of all time. Nice.
7: To be fair, I have to deal with that every Sunday when I come into the show with you. I make some great gags and you're off reading, thinking, doing other stuff. Yeah, you just dropped the knife.
13: You're preparing for your next, you know.
7: Reading the commentary. I thought that was a very good gear.
13: Oh, hey, a couple of other ones for me. Backboard, Tex Walker, what a career.
7: Yep, fantastic.
13: Well, to be sort of seen out. I think that's definitely got to go on the backboard. Mason Cox is in the lay bin.
7: Oh, he's in my notes.
13: Yeah, like this, you know, how many touches did he have, Bryce?
7: He kicked stuff all goals this year, and he's gone and given it to a full back who's kicked as many goals at him this year.
13: Yeah, like, start leaving. It just doesn't make him likable.
7: Yeah, correct.
13: But, he's probably a lovely guy, but it's not a good look.
7: I don't know why he does it.
13: What have you got?
7: I hope that the ballers come in at 6:01 and they do this. They're very good at this, but Zorko, first 2 minutes of the game, just flopping and sucking. You get a chirp.
13: Oh, they do,
7: It is a final. Stop diving. That's all. We're playing in a final. You're getting lippy.
13: They've got a flop file. They've got a top five.
7: He's got to be in there.
13: Yeah.
7: He's got to be in there. I'm backing a Pakistani cricketer.
13: Is this the back end at the tail end?
7: Raza Ullah, probably butchered that. He was incredible. 81, hit the most sixes on debut. So he's a 21-year-old Miles. He's played first class matches in his life. He bowls 90 miles an hour. Every single delivery in his first over is quicker than any ball a Pakistan bowler has bowled in England in history. And he's come into bat and scored 81 not out. He got out. 81, hit the most sixes, hit one in massive sixes.
13: He equaled the record. Tim Southee's record.
7: He equaled the record for most sixes. He's played 8 first class matches, rolled out without a helmet, without a hat.
13: Love that.
7: And just bombed him.
13: Bombed him.
7: Incredible performance from Raza Ullah. So well done.
13: Love it. Absolutely love it.
7: Incredible. Pakistan cricket needs that, and that was fantastic.
13: Campbell Brown's efforts on social media over the weekend was something to be seen. I don't know if you caught it. But great supporters. But geez, he was in some areas. I don't know whether to backboard it or lay it. it's right in the middle. Right in the middle. We've got a stack off the...
7: Just another backboard. And I mentioned Bruce McAvaney last week. But he is inducted into the South Australian Thoroughbred Racing Hall of Fame Saturday night. So, well done.
13: Laban them putting a photo up of Bruce in black and white, though. A lot of people had a heart attack thinking that Bruce had passed.
7: Oh, jeez.
13: You don't put up black and white photos.
7: Clickbait.
13: Yeah, it looked like it was a posthumous post.
7: South Australian Racing Awards, well done to Bruce. Fantastic Saturday night.
13: Yep.
7: What a champion.
13: Laban for the sport of gridiron itself. Wouldn't open my curtains to watch it if it was in my backyard for Steve. Love the NFL once I've experienced. Didn't realise it was played around TV commercials as much as it is.
7: I add to that? 2 minutes into the game, Miles, there were 3 minutes of ads. And they had the time over the ads on Netflix. It's a hard game to watch.
13: Yeah, for the 14 minutes of ball in play time, it was great.
7: It is hard. I'm not a fan. I'm not not a fan of a lot of things, and a lot of people are a fan of NFL, but I didn't love it. I'm getting to your text message later in the show, Miles. Oh, I know you just sent me... I'm going to get there later in the show.
13: I'm not sending you anything. my lay was for me laying on the floor, owning on display $11 with 150 to go, second leg of a multi with War Woven to win over 5K to end up on the floor. There, what about that?
7: We're going to talk about that. The winner, Pondolawi, 7 strides to go. It was 1,000 to 1 in play.
13: Yeah.
7: Literally at the 40-metre mark. It was $1,000. Incredible. Stay tuned for that in-play video.
13: The crowd activation warfare time has been used since 2024, was used last year in the loss against the Gold Coast, has been the biggest media beat-up ever as Freo supporters absolutely love how overhyped that's become. The club would too. Brilliant. Paul from Willard. Yeah, but what is it? It's a crowd activation. What? To tell everyone to cheer.
7: I like it, Moss.
13: Should be cheering anyway.
7: I didn't think they should have used it then. Let the suspense build throughout the year.
13: I want to backboard the goal umpires from each code.
7: You like that?
13: Doing the one and then the other one. I thought that was pretty cool.
7: Yeah.
13: I thought that was cool.
7: Could have run with the one finger, not the two fingers.
13: And Grant Cohn.
7: Fantastic.
13: Mate, he's been elite. He's the Blogsy of the AFL now. The Crows have taken him on. He'll be there at Gather Round. I'm not sure who told him it was a Palmer, considering it's spelled Parmigiana, but...
7: He's in Melbourne.
13: Yeah, I know. So
7: we'll let that one slide. But no, he's fantastic. And further proof, that if he was Australian, everyone would be potting him. But because
13: he's American, him
7: and Blogsy come over here and they're internationals and they're doing great things for Melbourne and Australia and racing and the NFL and tourism, it's fantastic. So what on, Grant?
13: Yeah, Lachey Neal really had the lift.
7: Lachey Neal. He copped a bit about the bot.
13: Well, I reckon he's bang on. I reckon he's dead set bang on.
7: What are you laying, bot?
13: Yeah.
7: Wowee.
13: Yeah, Ed Richards is their best player.
7: Wowee.
13: Yeah, definitely.
7: It's amazing how the AFL works. Like, he's over the last 5 years, he's the best player in the comp, but...
13: What?
7: Bont.
13: Over the last 5 years?
7: You're Neil? Or Dacos?
13: Or Heaney, Neil, they both have a pretty good case to...
7: Yeah, everyone forgets about Neil. But
13: they forget about Neil at a few Brownlows, a few top five finishes.
7: My point is that no one forgets about Bont.
13: No, because it was a star amongst a lot.
7: But, yeah, they've got a very good midfield.
13: Oh, and one other one I want to mention too, I'm saying not a lot, but the career of Tom Liberatore, retired too.
7: Fantastic.
13: Premiership player.
7: Ripping
13: goals.

0: wife, loves a pot. He's the sort of guy everyone wants to have a beer with. What a cracker.
1: Yep. Maybe more than just one.
0: Yep. Rightio. Yeah, well, he does have his name on the Ascot Vale Hotel board a few times, which I plan on doing myself. Quick break. We'll be back with more on the other side of this.
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0: me you got something to lay. I'll lay it. 20 years of fear of odds. Still only one Betfair. That's a horse, of course.
1: Nice.
0: On Betfair. Fear of odds since 2006. Hey, I just want to applaud ourselves.
1: Okay.
0: Were you and I the
1: we
0: only
1: generally do that.
0: Were you and I the only two in Australia that took on a live another day yesterday?
1: How is it so short?
0: First time up the straight, $1.70 poison.
1: How is it?
0: $1.65, wasn't it? I think we've got some audio from your Thursday show here.
1: Just first time down the straight, too short for me. Backing or laying?
2: I'm in the same boat. I think he's a touch too short.
0: Oh, yeah. Well done to Trent too.
1: Yeah, he was too short. He was too short at $1.60.
0: He was the one to take on.
1: He just had that saloon. We'll get to some racing chat, but he had that saloon run at Caulfield. Didn't go around a runner, basically. Bridal Waltz kicked at the right time at the 200. Just had that dream run in transit. Ran a career peak figure and had to back it up down the straight.
0: Yeah, against out-and-out straight horses.
1: He was priced off running that figure again down the straight first time.
0: Hedged huge.
1: It was a bit of a bizarre race. A couple of them didn't, because he
0: led him up too. Massive.
1: Hedge would have been fantastic for my quaddie. Lose Somewhere More was fantastic, and Zudo was very good. Not much made ground from the back, and Olive Another Day was disappointing. So no Everest, I would have thought. Look at that.
0: No. This horse is a freak show. This is a Maccabi David. This horse is a freak.
3: Then came Autumn Boy Sir Delius Light Infantry Man. She's a alibi. 100 metres to go. Puts up two lengths. Almost three lengths. What a magnificent win. She's a star. She's a alibi. Wins easily.
0: Untouched.
3: Autumn Boy
1: Sir. You probably don't have my audio, but don't need to play it anyway because it's very short, but she's a star.
0: Yeah. They're just races like that you can stay out.
1: Well, Miles, I don't like finding $1.60, $1.70 shots. I thought she was immoral. And Autumn Boy was shortest in the Memsey out of all those. It was five through the Memsey. Autumn Boy was the shortest. She's a alibi, went straight past Autumn Boy in the Doncaster like he was pinned to the inside rails. She is an absolute star. She did the same. Autumn Boy was fantastic. Another well return to form. Good three track, which was fantastic.
0: Yep.
1: I'm just putting on the backboard, Flemington. The race day, fantastic. The weather was brilliant. The track, they came from everywhere, which was absolutely brilliant. We didn't have a southerly, which was good. Sometimes with the southerlies on a firm deck, you can lead and be pretty hard to make ground. The track played sensationally. Kudos to the track staff and everyone there at Flemington. It was a brilliant day. Just goes to show. Good three racing. There's nothing wrong with it.
0: Nothing wrong with it.
1: Why do we always try and water and interfere and then we get lanes? It was a good three. It went up a good three. Every horse got their chance. They won from everywhere. She's an alibi as a star. Another will. That was the key. Firm track for him.
0: Yep.
1: Sir Delius, pass?
0: Pass.
1: Pass mark? Nothing wrong with it.
0: No, pass.
1: You would have heard the boys earlier, the Noonan, Sir Delius paraded. It was a bit fresh, so we'll be much better for that run.
0: Off three trials. Pass.
1: He was pretty fresh.
0: He's bumped into a freak show.
1: Half yours was good.
0: Very.
1: I thought half yours was best work late, warmed up on that firm track. Mr. Brightside, what do you make of Mr. Brightside?
0: Oh, well, look, Maccabi David Stakes Day is always a funny one. We saw what happened last year. There's always something in and up and around it. I don't know what to make of where he goes or what he does because I think any horse that he comes up against now over the mile... he's going to be tested, and he's going to need favours, like on speed, gate.
1: I just also think a good three track for an older horse with nine now.
0: Look, we've got so much to get through racing-wise, but outside of, like, just...
1: Treasure the moment, where's she at?
0: You know what? Mm. Wait and see. This is where it all kicks off and you find out about a few. Paradoxium, good...
1: Fantastic Paradoxium. I don't know what they do with...
0: Big Sky, big, and with underdone.
1: That was easy watch by Paradoxium. The market liked... Where does he go? I'd like to see him in a... He probably doesn't get to 14. Does he go to Coolmore? I don't know.
0: Yeah. Bjorn said this morning he'll go to a Coolmore.
1: Yeah, stay
0: and War Woven will probably end up at a Caulfield Guineas.
1: Fantastic win by War Woven.
0: Yep. Skyhook, best of the day there. Theo Marks, just the best horse in the race.
1: Absolutely. He was backed as if unbeatable, Skyhook. And that barrier from a 1,300-metre starting point was always going to be tricky. Kerry McAvoy just slotted in absolutely perfectly. The market knew that he would have no trouble slotting in, which the race kind of, you could see how that would happen. Great ride by Kerry, positive early and just got that horse into a perfect...

0: Perfect spot.
1: I want to touch on this horse. It's the one I left out of my quaddy. I've had it before. I've tipped it before. I know the boys that own a big lick of her. They've been texting me this morning. This is Pondalowie winning the Let's Elope.
2: On display up to Gold Coast Bell. On display gets the better of Gold Coast Bell. Gold medalist Salty Pearl. But it's on display.
1: For the record,
2: it's clear. She's going to just last home, is she?
1: For the record, I'm on display each way. Pondalowie from the clouds.
3: Didn't even run second on display.
1: Hang on.
0: I haven't got my mic on. Yeah, on display, didn't even run second. Unbelievable. So Pondalowie traded $1,000. Someone on course that was batting in play got some money on it, thousands, with literally about 30 metres to go. It was some kind of performance.
1: Pondalowie.
0: Incredible. Two down a screw. Fantastic.
1: Huge. And it had the time there too.
0: Second up horse. Follow two down a screw. Incredible.
1: I want to mention the last one is the Archer. Chocolates gets its ticket in the Melbourne Cup. We don't need the audio here, Fletch, but what a Chocolates go around in the Melbourne Cup.
0: Hundreds.
1: Yep.
0: Chiraco was good. Savvy Halley led all the way. Brett Nasharilla just doing his thing. Gangster Granny returned to form. Lazura had every possible.
1: Oh, I thought so,
0: Lobbed in the 1-1. Plaintiff was a fantastic return on a tricky race.
1: There's a few to forgive up there because you couldn't make ground.
0: Yeah, I thought Plaintiff was fantastic. Absolutely no knock on that. A couple of roughies, Persian Wonder. There's some lay bins here.
1: Yeah.
0: Well, you've got I'm Your Huckleberry and Sabagram, two Waterhouse bot runners, and they go helter skelter and put pressure on. No one expected that. Everyone thought that Sienna Grime would just waltz along and Tim Clark would hand up the lead potentially and follow that horse. But they went very quick in Persian Wonder. Ashley Morgan would have been smoking, sitting there just laughing, and got that dream run from barrier one, and it was too good. Stormy Marco was fine. Tenenbaum fine as well.
1: Yeah. All right. Well, that's enough racing. Do you want to get to Tom Sticker on the other side of this?
0: Yeah, we'll have a break and we'll talk a bit more.
1: All righty. Back in a moment.
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18: 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What are you really gambling with? 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
19: I could give you, take my tears and that's not
1: nearly all. Oh, tainted love. Welcome back. Miles Fitzner, Tom Haylock. 20 years of fairer odds. There's still only one Betfair. What are you really gambling with? Fairer odds since 2006. There's only one Betfair.
0: You're looking sharp.
1: I'm in my 20-year Betfair kit. These new rugby jumpers
0: retro
1: are good.
0: Rugby jumpers.
1: I'm going to get hounded for the half collar, but that's okay. I'll leave it up. It annoys people. Oh, time for Tom's ticker?
0: No, yeah, okay.
1: Do you want to go into that?
0: We can do that.
1: Do you want to do Tom's ticker?
0: Yep.
1: All right, let's go.
20: All right, guys, it's time for Tom's ticker.
1: Now, full transparency, I don't get to see these questions or hear them before that happens.
0: All right. Back or lay, these statements, Miles. Comparing Kaying Rising and Black Caviar is stupid.
1: Back, stupid.
0: Kaying Rising is better than Black Caviar.
1: Lay.
0: There are better options for sprinters now than to contest the Everest, given the dominance of Kaying Rising.
1: Back.
0: A lot of favourites are starting way too short these days.
1: Back.
0: Short odds about horses down the straight first time are poisonous.
1: Oh, back. Poison.
0: 57 nominations and no internationally trained gallopers is disappointing for a Cox Plate.
1: Back. Very disappointing.
0: You said the race would be fantastic. Racing Victoria need to fight fire with fire and make the Cox Plate best race of the spring by increasing prize money to challenge and lure Golden Eagle horses.
1: Back.
0: It's now time for the champion, Mr. Brightside, to retire.
1: Lay.
0: The build-up to the NFL had panels on the match itself.
1: Back.
0: 2 hours with avid Geelong supporter Miles Fitzner was enough for Zach Butters to choose the Bulldogs.
1: Lay. 2 hours. The round took us 3.5.
0: Three and a half hours, but 2 hours was enough. Yeah. He decided on the 14th.
1: Yeah, you got, I'd had enough of you. I'm going to the Dogs.
0: Geelong missing Butters is akin to Herschel Gibbs dropping the World Cup.
1: Back.
0: Brisbane Lions are the team to beat.
1: Back.
0: The Bulldogs should be 2027 Premiership favourites if they land Butters.
1: If they land Butters, it's not done yet, but lay.
0: Ooh. Miles has been getting mentored by Tom Morris. First the teeth, then the...
1: Oh, lay.
0: New Zealand Warriors can't win the NRL Premiership after losing to the Dolphins.
1: Back.
0: That is Tom's ticker.
1: There you go. Jeez, not bad.
0: How'd you feel?
1: I didn't expect... Where's poor old Tommy Morris is copping a drive-by?
0: Oh, that's all right. He's looking good. He's looking sharp.
1: He's looking sharp.
0: Tex would have given him a drive-by the other week.
1: Tex was about to eat him.
0: That was good. I think the Cox Plate's disappointing.
1: Disappointing from the international side of things, how we go and say, oh, we're going to have this many, and then we only end up with certain amount. It flattens me. I miss when the internationals used to run in the B Bendigo and Geelong Cups, we had stacks of them.
0: Yeah.
1: When correct. They were like super hot. Correct. All the races around it became hotter if they
0: You're
1: missed.
0: You're actually getting a half decent price about futures. You could actually entertain. Yeah.

0: only reason. And to compare them is stupid.
1: But you back that statement? Yep.
0: Yep.
1: There you go.
0: Yeah.
1: I think, like, Olive another day, I was big. I know he didn't win. I was massive on him not running in the Everest. Why would you run a Sydney Stakes on the same day, win that? Ugh. Better than running second or third or fourth.
0: Do you know what happens is, I think sometimes with a lot of really good horses, they run in Group 1s too often when they should go and belt in Group 2s.
1: Oh, Sydney Stakes, perfect example. Yeah. You're going to run into Carl Yang Rising in Everest. Great show, Miles.
0: Great show. Hey, shout out to Warrawley Football Club winning the flag yesterday. Koroit Football Club, they're on the backboard. They play in their 9th GF in 11 years for JB.
1: Good show. Well done.
0: Great show. Can I take the jumper off?
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0: Welcome along to Race Day, everybody. On this Sunday afternoon, it's just gone 12 midday here in Victoria. Race Day brought to you by Bet365. It's never ordinary when it's brought to you by Bet365. You win some, you lose more. Today's a pretty busy afternoon of racing. We're heading to New Zealand for our first race of coverage at Oamaru in the Trots. It's up to race number four over the 2,000 metres. The two-year-old's going around. And a very short prize favourite in the next at Oamaru is number six, Tour Party at $1.04. Number four, Patriot at $8.50. The two, Fantabulous, $11. And the rest are a big price with one, The Visionary, at $31. Oamaru, race four, is coming up in 4 minutes. We've also got a look at the rest of the meeting at Hillsville on the back of that with Paul Hammond. It's a big day there with the Emerald Series coming to a conclusion with the heats last week. We've got the Constellation coming up in around about 12 minutes, race number five. And race six is the big one, the Emerald Series final over the 300 metres. And Paul will join us on the back of Oamaru with a look at those two features and the rest of the card there at Hillsville this afternoon. Action in the Gallops is at Tarapa, the first of our meetings to take in the Gallops world. We'll take races four and five. They're from New Zealand. We've also got Dalby getting underway on Cup Day in this first hour. It's a good four at Dalby. Eight races at 12.55. The first of our Victorian meetings is at Sale with Adam Olzanski. Good four, eight races, and they get underway right on an hour from now at 1 o'clock. Coffs Harbour, soft five there. Seven races at 20 past one. Kilmore with Rick McIntosh. The second of the Victorian meetings gets underway a bit later this afternoon at 20 to 2, 1.40. But the first of seven last look this morning, they were on a soft five. Bathurst, it's a big meeting at Bathurst today. It is Cup Day with Cole Hodges at 1.45, soft five. And they've got the Panorama as well as the Cup and a couple of small local features as well on a big day there at Bathurst. Northern with Darren McCauley get underway later this afternoon at 2 o'clock Western time. First of seven on a good four is still a few hours away. The Trots at Launceston will take the first seven of their eight-race card there this afternoon before it gets a bit busy. Lonnie go at 7 past 1 in the Trots. At Cranbourne tonight, it's Dan Malecki for your Sunday night at 5.34, a 10-race card there. We'll pick up a couple from Canberra as well in the back half of the afternoon. Oamaru, as I mentioned, will take the next couple from that meeting, which is coming up next. The Dogs are up and running at Hillsville with Paul, races 5 and 6, the Constellation and the final of the Emerald Series. Tonight, it's Kyle Galley at Sale. The first of 11 goes at 5.24. And also in this first hour or two of race day, we'll take a couple from our interstate greyhound meetings at Capalabar, where they're up to race number two. Mount Gambier get underway at 29 past midday. And we've also got Hillsville continuing as well. So a couple from Capalabar and Mount Gambier before we fade them out and get a little bit busier. Race four to Oamaru is where we go next, though. And I mentioned the market earlier with Bet365, who bring you race day this afternoon. You win some, you lose more. It's never ordinary with Bet365 on board for Sunday race day. Tour Party is the red-hot favourite at $1.04. If you're looking for something to beat it, the Bet Boost runner here in the fourth at Oamaru is number four, Patriot. At the moment, with the boost, you can get $11. Fantabulous, number two, is at $15. One, The Visionary, $51. Three, Captain's Legacy, at $151. And five, Our Hercules, is also at $151. And Oamaru, race four, is due in around about 90 seconds. That comes up next on Race Day.
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1: The Mobile's moving at Oamaru for race four. We're about to go across the ditch to New Zealand. There's an early rider change through for Coffs Harbour this afternoon. In the first it is, race one, number five, which is Elf Wynn, is now to be ridden by Grace Palmer. That's just come through there at Coffs Harbour. Race one, number five, is now Grace Palmer. Here's the fourth at Oamaru. Paul Hammond on the other side with a preview of Hillsville.
2: He draws the outside, his stablemate, the visionary, the inside, Fantabulous in two. As we get to dispatch point, 2,000 metres, the journey, green light on EH Ball IT and Mobile away. The visionary showing the speed to race forward today. Fantabulous will get over and find the back of the visionary in the early stages and Tour Party. Just being sent forward now and he will find himself in third in the early stages. There's three lengths away to Captain's Legacy. There's a length and a half away to Patriot, who's just been given time to find his feet in the early stages. And back last of all is our Hercules. So it is the visionary who brings them towards the home turn with just over a circuit left to make Tour Party. He's ambling up the outside now, the short priced favourite, and he's about to find the top. Third is Fantabulous, and there's 2.5 lengths away to Captain's Legacy, a similar margin to Patriot. The third favourite is second to last, and back last of all is our Hercules. So it is Tour Party, the $1.04 favourite. He's now been able to mosey on and find the top, and he leads the way over the visionary Fantabulous. Captain's Legacy, third last. Patriot, second last, with a circuit left to make. And last of all is our Hercules. So there's no excuses for Tour Party. He gets a really cushy lead. Now he's found the lead, and he brings them inside the 1,100 metres by a length and a half on the visionary. There's two lengths away to Fantabulous, a further two lengths away to Captain's Legacy, a similar margin to the patiently handled Patriot, and last of all is our Hercules. So Tour Party brings them inside the 850 metres, and there's no contest at all. He leads the way a length and a half on the visionary. Here's Patriot being sent forward quickly. Gets around the outside of Fantabulous. 1-1 our Hercules, and Captain's Legacy is now last of all. 6.50 left to go to a party. The hot favourite, he brings them off the back and leads the way. Patriot now to the leader's wheel, and the visionary will be waiting use of the Real Radio 104 FM passing lane. 1-1 for our Hercules around Fantabulous, and Captain's Legacy is last of all, but it's to a party. Oh, and he travels peaches and green to the turn. He leads the way by two on Patriot, the visionary, Fantabulous, our Hercules. It's to a party, bringing them to the 250. The visionary gets the passing lane. In behind those, we've got Patriot still whacking away, and then Fantabulous, but it's to a party. Oh, he starts to extend away and hard out as well. It's not much of a party. He's the only one in the photo. To a party, too good. Second over the visionary, Patriot, third and fourth in Fantabulous. They got right away on Captain's Legacy and our Hercules. To a party. He has done that very, very easily as well. He had plenty more in store.
1: Favourite too good there at Oamaru. Number six, Tour Party for Carter Dalgetty. $1.04 and a dollar. Number one, the visionary. Second, 6.10. Four, Patriot. No, third, Dividend. 6.14. More to come at Oamaru. Apologies about that rider I gave you at Coffs Harbour. I gave you the wrong runner there. It's number five. I gave you the right number, rather the name was wrong. Turpin's Torment is the runner. It's now to be ridden by Grace Palmer. So race one, five is Turpin's Torment. It's in the market too at around 4.60 on the third line, and Grace picks up that ride. Rightio, we're up to the first leg of the quarter at Hillsville this afternoon. Get those sorted. We're only 5 minutes away. It's the first of the Emerald Series finals. It's the Constellation to go first before the final, and with a look at the rest of the card. Good afternoon, Paul Hammond.
3: Yeah, likewise to you, Pat, and it's been a good day's racing so far. We've had just the four events and some feature races coming up. They're actually just on the pathway heading down to the start here for race number five, which is the Emerald Series Constellation, and it is a good little field here. With Divot, I think it's going to be pretty hard to beat here. Good win for the kennel, Anthony Azzopardi, last start in 1673 here. Looks the goods for me, Divot, race five, number seven. But the star bet of the day, you just have to be a little bit patient. That's race 10, number 6, Lily Zoom. This greyhound's got lots of pace. I'll be very surprised if she doesn't lead them a merry dance. And I think she will be winning. Race 10, number 6, Lily Zoom. The best of good things, race 10, number 6. And I'm fairly keen on race 5, number 7, Divot, where they're heading out to.

0: to the boxes, and the big final pad is at 12:32. 25,000 to the winner for the Sportsbet Emerald Series final. It's brought together a spectacular field. Smart as you's an odds on favourite. I think it's got some chance in the race, but on with Mile a Minute from box number five. Very speedy chaser. Maybe a fraction awkwardly drawn there, but I think it's around about the $7 mark, so I'll happy to go with it each way. Race six, number five, Mile a Minute. So that's the latest here from Hillsville. I better start learning these colours. Yes. Back to the next race. The best bet is race 10, number six, Lily Zoom.
1: Good on you, Paul. We'll let you dial those colours in before we go back for the first leg of the quaddy. And here's one of his better bets of the day, number seven, Divot, comes up. With bet 365, you can get $3.20. 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Number 6, Tour Party, $1.04 and $1. Number 1, The Visionary, 6.10 the place. 4, Patriot, no 3rd. 2, Fantabulous is 4th. The Quinella paid $6, Exacta $11.50. Trifecta $18.80, first 4, $19.20. No one got the running double on 14 and 6. On the back of Hillsville, the first leg of the quaddy, race 5, we're off to Tarapa. We picked them up race 4 over in New Zealand. It's a heavy 8 in showery weather. And the next is over the 1,300 metres. It's the first 5 2026 champion sprinter miler. And Tiantai, number 9 for Michael McNabb, is the best backed and favourite with bet 365. 360 into 340. It's now $3, trained by Ken Kelso. Number 4, Kygo Star, $4. 1, Young Jackson, $4.80. Not Young and Jackson's. Number 5, Victor Tango, $5.50. 10, Amusement at $6.50. And 7, Da Ace, Samantha Collett. Best of those at double figures. Did have a bit of money early, 21 into 17. Just gets wound out a couple of points now to $19. Tiantai, the favourite for race 4 to Rapa. That comes up in 5 minutes on the back of Hillsville. Race 5, which is next with Paul.
2: As a racehorse, Ingratiating didn't just win the time-honoured Maribyrnong Plate. He ran second in the Blue Diamond Stakes and third in the Golden Slipper. He went on to win group races at 3 and 4, making him the only stallion with that elite race record standing in Western Australia. This tough, sound, great-looking horse with a chilled temperament is passing it all on. 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

0: On their way to the boxes for the Emerald Series Constellation Race 5 Healesville. Selections in full from Paul Hammond, 7, 2, 8 and 5. Number 7, Divot, just continuing to ease. Nets now at $3.60. Number 2, Joey the Jet, $4 and solid. $5.50 for number 8, Electro Jet, in from $6.50. Number 5, Patriot Burst, also $6.50. The 6, a special Kai for Elise Knott, $5 to $6.50. Number 4, Elite Intention, $10 out to $11. And the 3, Lady Gunneye, best of the rest at $15. The reserve, number 10, Dundee Sky, gets a run. It'll jump from the inside draw, and it's the roughie at 15. 7285, Paul's numbers, race 5. Good luck with the quaddies. Here he is for the first leg.
1: And this is the Sportsbet Emerald Series Consolation. 1 and 9 out, 10 Dundee Sky goes to the red box. And these greyhounds ran here on the 7th of September to qualify for this race. The feature is the next on the card, the Emerald Final. This race carries 5,000, and then the big final, race 6, carrying $25,000 to the winner. Magnificent prize money here on a Sunday afternoon, or yeah, it's just turned afternoon. So the favourites here, Divot 350, 380 Joey the Jet, $5.50 Electro Jets, usually got plenty of pace. So it's an interesting final, the consolation for the Emerald Series, and they're moving in. Race number 5, first leg of the quaddie, almost ready to go here. Just about set, there's the green light. Racing, Joey the Jet came out fairly. Got a bit of a bump there with the reserve, Dundee Sky, and showing pace out wide was Electro Jet. Trying to go with it was Divot kicking up on the inside. A few of those are bumping in behind it. Divot's getting up on the rails. Electro Jet and Divot. Electro Jet has just won it from Divot. Patriot Burst and a special Kai in a tremendous finish. Then came Joey the Jet. Wellback Lady, Good Eye, Elite Intention, and Dundee Sky. And the time on the consolation is around 16:39. It's a photo finish. And we'll stand by for the judge's decision. And number 8, Electro Jet. Number 8, Electro Jet has won it. 7, Divot is second. Third goes to Patriot Burst, number 5. And fourth placing, number 6, a special Kai. 8, 7, 5 and 6. A neck, the winning margin by neck, and any one of the first four, or particularly the first three across the line, could have won it, and it was a tremendous and exciting finish. The winner by Tommy Shelby Stepping for Michelle Mallier. Electrojet clings on from Divot number 7, 5, Patriot Burst, and a special Kai fourth. 8, 7, 5 and 6 are the placings here, and about $5.50 for the winner here. That's kennel mate to the one that we like later on in the program, Lily Zoom. So the Mallier kennel strike the consolation victory with Electrojet. 8, 7, 5, 6 here, Pat, on the one of the features here today.
0: Good on you, Paul. Good call as always. And that's a trifecta to Paul there in that consolation for the Emerald Series. When we go back, race 6 is the final. They're loading at Tarapa. Dividends are through Healesville. Number 8, Electrojet, $5.50 and $1.90. Number 7, Divot, $2. 5, Patriot Burst, $2.60. And 6, a special Kai, is 4th. 8, 7, 5, 6. Cornella, $10.60. Exacta paid $19.10. Trifecta, Paul's trifecta, $122. The first four, $346.10. And the running double, a pair of eights, $31.10 there at Healesville. Selections in race 6 from Paul, 5, 2, 8 and 7. Only a couple out at Tarapa, it's race 4.
2: Last two to come in now, Why Worry. Cargo Star goes forward. Why Worry about to complete the load up.
3: Set to go, 1,300 metres. Tiantai, the favourite in barrier one. Gates are back and they're off. Victor Tango came out last. Back with it is Dar Race and Kygo Star. First away, the favourite Tiantai from Amusement. Why Worry shows speed with Oban. Settling fifth is Ridgeview Vicky from Young Jackson. And then came Kygo Star from Victor Tango and Dar Race is last. 900 metres left to run. Why Worry found the top and the rail. Leads a half length from Oban. Two and a half away, Tiantai, the favourite, trails third on the inside of Amusement. A further two back to Young Jackson, and then came Ridgeview Vicky, Kygo Star, Victor Tango and Dar Ace is back at the tail, eight lengths off the leader. 650 to go. Why Worry been eyeballed by Oban and they lead by three from Tiantai. Amusement fourth, two and a half away. Kygo Star followed round by Young Jackson. Well back now, Victor Tango with Ridgeview Vicky and Dar Ace. Homeward bound, 350 to go. Oban and Why Worry. Tiantai's coming after them. Out wider then Amusement and Kygo Star. Further back Young Jackson and then Victor Tango down to the 150. Tiantai strode to the lead here from on the inside. Why Worry kicking on. Young Jackson arriving late on the inside. Tiantai still in front going to the line. Favourite will deliver. Tiantai from second over was going to be Why Worry, followed over then by on the inside was Young Jackson. Amusement and Victor Tango. Oban was next. Further back in the field then to the next one over was Dar Ace from Ridgeview Vicky and Kygo Star was back near the tail of the field. You'll find that nine will win it and that is Tiantai. Michael McNabb will pick up two for the day so far, $371. Why Worry will be second, Young Jackson third, Amusement will be fourth ahead of Victor Tango, but Tiantai enjoyed the good tempo in the race, in the trail in third spot for most of the way, was out to challenge within plenty of time, looked set for an easier win than what it looked on the line, but Why Worry kept giving on the inside and Young Jackson likewise, but Tiantai just a shade too tough. Favourite delivers here for favourite punters and Michael McNabb picks up a double on the card.
0: Yeah, that's a race to race double, 9-6-1, more to come. Tarapa, Tiantai 370 and $1.04. 90 seconds till Capalaba. Race number two, the first we'll take there this afternoon of a couple in this first hour or so. Number two, Sheriff is the favourite. It's pretty short with Bet365 at $1.04. Six Ponytail, $7.50. Four Someone's Idea at $23. One Port for Sure at $31. And eight More Than Merry is at $41. But $1.05 about the two Sheriff in the next race two at Capalaba, which comes up in 60 seconds. More to come. Tarapa, 9-6-1 after race four.
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0: On the back of Capalaba Race 2, have your pen handy. I'm going to go through the changes for our interstate meetings at Bathurst, Coffs Harbour and Dalby. Here's Capalaba Race 2.
7: Having a head out towards the Capalaba Cup coming up next month. Starting signal given, starting signal. Sheriff is the fastest greyhound up the straight here this year at 19.26. Starting signal, they're going forward for the free-for-all. Port for Sure, Sheriff, Someone's Idea, Ponytail and More Than Merry. Just about set to run. Favourite in box two, Sheriff. There's the light. Set. Away now. Sheriff began fairly well, showing speed out wide was More Than Merry. Now Sheriff making ground, Ponytail trying to work to the inside, followed by Port for Sure and Someone's Idea. Up goes Sheriff, takes the lead from More Than Merry. They got clear of Ponytail, but now Sheriff opens up. Ponytail runs on again at the end, but Sheriff two lengths, Ponytail a nice run. Port for Sure, followed by Someone's Idea and More Than Merry in around 19.5. 187 and 422. 187, 422. Number two, Sheriff for Jetta Cutlake, the winner. Smart run home of 13.42 for 19.51. Number two, Sheriff, Jetta Cutlake, the winner. Six Ponytail, Patrick Parilli second. Wanted to work towards the inside shortly after the start, but then was taken on. Sheriff went to the lead. But Ponytail was doing its best work over the final part, so keep on the Ponytail coattails for the Capalabar Cup possibly coming up.
0: 2614 will be the result of Capalabar. 2614, Sheriff the favourite at $1.20 and $1.20. Tarapa Dividends are in race 4, 9, 6, 1 and 10. Amusement 4th, number 9, Tiantai, Michael McNabb, a race to race double. 370 at $1.04, beats number 6, Why Worry, 390. 1 Young Jackson, 3rd at $2.40 and 10. Amusement 4th. Quinella, $19.50, the Exacta, $46. Trifecta, $196. The first four paid $853, 9, 6, 1 and 10. Running double, 11 and 9, $11.10. The early quaddy at Tarapa, if you took one of those today, 4, 9, 11, 9, 174.10. They're through at Capalabar. Number 2, Sheriff, $1.20, $1.20. Number 6, Ponytail, $1.20. 1 Port for sure, no third dividend. 4th, 4, someone's idea. 2614, race 2. The Quinella, $1.50. Exacta, $2.10. Trifecta, $4.70. The first 4, $6.10. And the running double, a pair of twos, $35.50. Up next, it's the first at the Mount Gambier Trots, which is 5 minutes away. Track's rated, rather not the trots, the dogs. The track is rated good. The weather is fine. And the opener is over the distance of the staying trip of 732 metres, where number 6, Kia Keeping, with Bet365, is the even money favourite at $2. Number 4, Blue Moon Marie, $2.90, and the 2, Nova's Fern, $4.60. On the back of Mount Gambier, race 1, back to Healesville for the 6, which is the big one. The Emerald Series final. Paul Hammond is 5, 2, 8 and 7. He's with Mile a Minute. And it's currently 7.50 with Bet365. Smart As You is the odds-on favourite, $1.50. Number 8, Cumulate, $4.80. 5 Mile a Minute there at on the third line at 7.50. Number 7, Impetuously at 10. 2, Comanche Jack at 11. 3, Analyzation, 13. 4, Ring is at 26. And the 6, Santana Boy is the roughie at $34.

0: And that comes up in 7 minutes, the $37,000 Emerald Series final at Healesville. Okie dokie, starting with the changes at Dulby for you this afternoon. The track is rated a good four for Cup Day there this afternoon. The first of eight goes at 12:55. It's only half an hour away. There are a few late scratchings that you might not have. Go to race two, number six, Brooklyn Daisy. Race two, number six, Brooklyn Daisy. Race five, number four, Decorative. Race five, number four. Race seven, number two, Lupine. Race seven, two. And race eight, number five, Uluwatu. Race eight, five. There's four late ones there at Dolby. One rider, remember, that you will not have, which has come through this morning. Race one, number two. Race one, number two, Crunch Time is now Carl Zechner. Race one, two, Carl Zechner. That's the changes at Dolby. Coffs Harbour go at 1:20 this afternoon on a soft five. Let's see what they've got for us at Coffs. The rail's out two from the 1600 to the 1000, then it's out four from the 1000 to the 350, and then it's true the remainder. So the track staff have been busy sorting that rail out. The rider change for the day, we gave it to you earlier, race one, number five, which is Turpin's Torment, is now Grace Palmer, and there are no late scratchings at Coffs Harbour this afternoon. Cup Day at Bathurst goes at 1:45, and for their big meeting, they're on a soft five. The rail is at two from the 1200 to the 350. It's true the remainder. No late scratchings, one rider to double check. In the first, race one, number three, Argyle Springs, is Haviland Vanderhoven. Race 1-3, H. Vanderhoven there at Bathurst. Rick McIntosh and Adam Olzanski will have the latest at Kilmore and Sale for you. Adam's not too far away from a preview of the Sale meeting. He'll join us on the back of Capellaba Race 3 at around about 18 to 1. If you want to make a mental note of that, about 12:42, 12:43 for the preview of Sale, and Adam will have the latest on the track there, and Rick will join us at Kilmore as well, Bet365 Park Kilmore this afternoon. Just glancing at Northam to see if there's anything through early at Northam, and there is a couple of riders. Race 3, number 2, Finito Webb is Chanel Cooper. We need a rider for that in that race for number 10, Regionetta. Race 3, number 10, Regionetta, we need a rider for it. And race 7, number 9, Point of Luck, is now Brandon Louie. They're the changes for the meeting at Northam. If anything comes to hand a little bit closer to jump time, we're still a few hours off that meeting getting underway. We will certainly pass them on. Coming back next with the first at Mount Gambier.
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0: Runners are on their way to the boxes for the first at Mount Gambier. They're just going to run a little bit late there. On the back of that, the feature at Healesville, the Emerald Series final. It's 3 minutes away. Repeating Paul's numbers, 5, 2, 8, and 7. Back to the Omaru Trots for their fifth event in around about 6 minutes. It's over the 2,600 metres. And the favourite with Bet365 in a pretty open race, the next at Omaru. $4 the field, now $4.40 for number two, Penelope Lane. In from 6.50, Brad Williamson trains and drives. Number 9, Dynasty, did hold the call. It's just out to $4.80. Number 13, Walking on Sunshine, is at $6. 15, You're Right, Dale, is at $7. And the 10, Princess Sadie, is at $9. The rest, double figures. The Bet Boost runner for the fifth at Omaru is number 9, Dynasty. You can get $5.50 with a boost. Here's the first at Mount Gambier.
5: Recorded the time of 43 and 53, so Blue Moon Marie, the second elect here, coming off the win last start over this track and distance, and in the care of Peter Keane at Koroit, this greyhound. So that's Blue Moon Marie, second elect, and

0: Number two, Nova Spurn, is our third elect at the price of $4.60. Now they're moving in. This is race number one to get us underway at Mount Gambier today. Over the long 732-metre journey, they're all locked away. Set for a start. Favourite in six, Kia Keeping, they're away. Even Line Out, Bel Air Crown, and also Kia Keeping. And Kia Keeping goes to the lead. In second placing came Bel Air Crown. Third occupied by Blue Moon Marie. They're followed by Nova's Fern. And back of the rear is Oregon Janet. They go to the judge with a lap to go. It's a Kia Keeping in front. Over on the outside, Bel Air Crown works to second. They're followed by Blue Moon Marie. Next one is Nova's Fern. Last of all, Oregon Janet along the back. And it is Kia Keeping. Out full of running. It's eight in front. Blue Moon Marie is second placing. Then came Bel Air Crown, Nova's Fern and Oregon Janet to the turn. Kia Keeping still clear. Blue Moon Marie trying hard in second placing, but Kia Keeping getting a little tired on the line, but scores by three. Second went to Blue Moon Marie. Third placing there has gone to out wide. I fancy Bel Air Crown, Nova's Fern back towards the inside. Between them was Oregon Janet. And the time for the first round, 43:20. Number six, Kia Keeping, will be the winner. And that's close for the Miners. The one, the two and the eight are all there. But it'll be 6-4 and a photo there on race number one. 6-4 and a photo, 43.
1: All right, 6-4 and a camera there at Mount Gambier. We'll get that result to you in a moment. Number six, Kia Keeping, $1.70 at the end, at $1.60 beats the four. Blue Moon Marie, $1.70. The judge required for third and fourth. At the start, Healesville Race 6, the Emerald Series final. With Bet365, Last Look, Smart As You, just on the drift late, now out to $1.75. They're backing Cumulate, number eight, for John Barbara, $5 into $3.80. Impetuously, number seven, $8 to $9, and 5 mile a minute has eased 850 to 10. Paul is 5, 2, 8, and 7. Here he is for the feature.
2: Now the big one for the day, the Sportsbet Emerald Series final. Special event, $25,000 to the winner here, and Smart As You for Michael Ryan at Baronia is the favourite at 175. Second pick is Cumulate at 350, one of two runners for Johnny Barbara. And David Burke has mile a minute, the fastest qualifier, remarkably at $9 here, and has had five goes at the track for two wins and three placings in very good company, mile a minute. But the punters are with Smart As You for the Sportsbet Emerald Series final, $25,000 to the winner, and the Greyhounds are placed away. We're just about set. The green light is on for the Emerald final. Racing, Smart As You, the inside out pretty well. Showing pace impetuously out wide with Cumulate. Trying to get to the outside was Mile a Minute. And sneak up on the fence was Smart As You. Tremendous finish coming up here. Cumulate, about a half in front. Impetuously trying hard. It's a photo between the kennel mates. Cumulate or Impetuously. Then for the back on the inside was Smart As You. Further back analysation, Comanche Jack Ring. Mile a Minute was wide with Santana Boy. And it's a ding-dong go for the two John Barbara runners here in the Emerald Final. Getting through late on the fence was Impetuously. Cumulate has led most of the trip. And they've hit the line, locked together these two favourites in a fast 16 and 26. Well, I don't think John will really mind which one is successful because he owns, he trains both of them, and number seven has got it Impetuously, and Amanda Tullio, the owner. So well done to Amanda and also John Barbara, combining with the Quinella here on the big final, the Emerald Series final. So they will accumulate 33,000 running first and second. Number seven, Impetuously, the winner by Bernardo's submission. Cumulate by Fernando Bale crashed. One Smart As You, the favourite third. And two Comanche Jack is into fourth. 7-8-1-2 and a thrilling finish for the Emerald Final. We'll have more shortly.
1: 7, 8, 1, and 2. Thank you, Paul. I'll get those out. They're at the start of Oamaru for race number 5. You've got 40 seconds to get on. The first at Mount Gambier, 6, 4, 1, and 8. Number 6, Kia Keeping. $1.70, $1.60 beats 4. Blue Moon Marie, $1.70. Third to the 1, Ballia Crown, no third dividend. 8, 4th, Oregon Janet. Quinella, $3, Exacta, $8.80. Trifecta, 40. The first 4, 109. 6, 4, 1, 8 at Mount Gambier. On the Emerald Series final at Healesville, 7, 8, 1, and 2. Number 7, Impetuously, $14.360. Beats number 8, Cumulate, $1.10. 1, Smart As You, 3rd, 110. 2, Comanche Jack, 4th. 17.80, Quinella, Exacta, $39.20. The Trifecta, $91. The first 4 paid $329 for 7, 8, 1, 2. And the running double, 8 and 7. That's what you need after 2 legs of the quaddie, $80.80. Paul's numbers in race 7, the third leg, 1, 8, 7, and 4. Oamaru, race 5, we're just past start time. They're about to come up behind the tapes. Capellabar, race 3, on the other side. Favourite there is the 7, Ushaya, at $1.45. And then a preview of the Sale Gallops with Adam Olzanski. Let's get to Oamaru for the 5th.
3: Empire City and your ride dial. So our starter has them. Group 3, Jasmine's Gift, is away. And in the early stages, the only mistake maker is Empire City, but she's very quickly settled, but she's tailed off by 5 or 6. As Joni Baby's made a good beginning to race forward, Penelope Lane's made a good beginning as well, and Four Wise Woman slots over to third. Cracker Looker improves underneath of horses, underneath of Atlantic City, and Have a Little Faith is 3 wide on those improving. Next along the inside is, she's made a good beginning off her mark, is Princess Sadie, and she improves up underneath of runners, and behind those George Elliott around Nellie Doyle. Then behind those beyond midfield is Pyramid Rose. There's 2 lengths away to Dynasty, followed through by Walking on Sunshine. Empire City now saving runs the inside, second to last Resolve and You're Right Dahl. She has trotted away and she is last of all. So the big field streams down the back straight, and Penelope Lane now given a bit of rein and streaks around to take up the lead off the back straight by 2.5 on. The trailing Joni Baby and Cracker Looker is third. Away from the inside is Have a Little Faith to face the breeze, and saving that run the inside is Princess Sadie to race 4 back the inside. It's followed through in turn by Nellie Doyle as 4 Wise Woman rides the 1-1. Next in the outside is Atlantic City, followed through by the next one there, Pyramid Rose, is 1.5 lengths away to Dynasty as this leader's keen to roll in front. Walking on Sunshine third last. Back second to last Resolve and Your Ride Dahl is last of all, and she must be the best part of 30 lengths off this leader, maybe more. They are spread out over a whole lot of Oamaru real estate here as Penelope Lane brings them down in front of us and about to enter the homeward lap by 2 lengths on Joni Baby Cracker Looker. Have a Little Faith away from the inside facing the breeze around the outside of Princess Sadie. 1-1 for 4 Wise Woman, who covers up Nellie Doyle. Next in the running line is Atlantic City around Empire City. Here's Dynasty starting a move 3 wide. Walking on Sunshine quickly onto her back as they improve around George Elliott. Resolve onto the 3 wide train, works the way around Pyramid Rose and Uriah Dahl onto the 3 wide train, but is last of all. 900 metres left to go. Penelope Lane leads the way by 2 on the trailing Joni Baby, who's driven along. Dynasty now improves 3 wide to try and find the chair as Have a Little Faith just tries to kick up and leaves her out there. Walking on Sunshine with cover at this stage on the 3 wide line. Cracker Looker on the back of Joni Baby, who's going nowhere. 4 Wise Woman needs an out in the middle of runners. Resolve is 3 wide on those. Uriah Dahl getting a beautiful drag into the race as well around the outside of Atlantic City. Empire City was back behind those trying to get to the outside. Nellie Doyle and badly held up as Princess Sadie as they make their way inside the 350. In Dynasty quickly up and puts Penelope Lane to the sword. Walking on Sunshine, a beautiful drag into the race. Here's your right Dahl peeling around the outside of Resolve, and Four Wise Woman runs up and behind them. Dynasty brings them inside the 50. Walking on Sunshine, your right Dahl, Four Wise Woman the inside. You're Right Dahl quickly up to Dynasty, still there walking on Sunshine. It's You're Right Dahl over Dynasty, and the fresh up You're Right Dahl will be too strong in the Jasmine's Gift. Beats Dynasty. Third is either Walking on Sunshine or Resolve. That has been monstrous. Four Wise Woman was next, and behind those was Atlantic City. Princess Sadie had no luck. Cracker Looker, George Elliott, Nellie Doyle, Penelope Lane. We go back in the pack to Pyramid Road. They come in at big intervals here. Have a little faith, Empire City and Joni Baby tired a long way out, and we'll be the last of them home.
1: 15-9 in a photo there at Oamaru after race number 5, and that's where we leave them this afternoon. Number 15, You're Right Dale for John Dunn. $9.10 and $3.60. Number 9, Dynasty, second, $2.40. Tight photo for third and fourth. 30 seconds until the third at Capalaba. This is the last we'll take there as well this afternoon. Number 7, Yushaya, $1.35, just out from in from $1.45, I should say. It's firmed up 10 cents. Number 5, Lakota Bonnie, $2.80 to $2.90. Number 2, Arcane, $13. The rest, a big, big price. 8, Three Girls is $71. 1, Ice Rider at $81. Also $71 is the 4, Sister Charm. A preview of sale on the other side of Capalaba with Adam Olzanski. Still 15-9 in a photo at Oamaru. On the Emerald Series final, it's all clear and paying. 7-8-1-2. That going to Impetuously, beating the Kennelmate Cumulate. 7-8-1-2. All clear, Hillsville, race 6. Here's Capalaba, race 3.
4: Tomorrow to trainer Peter Carlton. Peter celebrated early with a winner earlier in the day. Green light is on now for the first heat of the Alec War. Set. Racing now. You're sure out wide. Began fairly well. It's pushing up there with Three Girls coming across there with Sister Charm, Lakota Bonnie handy. The inside, Arcane now runs on. Going to the inside, Three Girls. Taking over was Yeshua coming to the inside. Arcane and Lakota Bonnie. It's Yeshua in front. After it, Lakota Bonnie. Yeshua hard up against the inside. Yeshua beat Lakota Bonnie. Arcane followed by Ice Rider, Three Girls and Sister Charm in around 19 and 7. 192 and 414. 192 and 414, the early splits. Around 1970. In fact, 1970 is the run. 1364 run home. Number 7, Yeshua for John Thompson. The only dog in the race, taking on 5 other female counterparts, and he's been successful. Working his way over towards the inside and hard up against the inside. He's been too good in the end. 5, Lakota Bonnie. Kirsty Drury, second. 2, Arcane. Selena Zammit, third. And 8 is fourth. 3 Girls. 7, 5, 2 and 8. 7,
1: here's
4: 5,
1: result,
4: 2
1: Capalaba,
4: and 8.
1: Race 3. 7, 5, 2 and 8. Sorry, that wasn't responding to me pulling the fader down. 7-5-2-8 there at Capalaba. Yushua, $1.50, $1.10. Number 5, Lakota Bonnie, $1.04. Number 2, Arcane, no third dividend. 8 is 4th. 7-5-2-8. They've just come through. The Quinella paid $1.40. Exacta, $2.20. Trifecta, $3.40. No first four just yet. Running double, 2 and 7, $2.80. That first four in just a moment. Oamaru numbers, 15-9-14-13. Number 15, You're Right Dale at $9.10 and $3.60. Beats number 9, Dynasty, 240. 14, Resolve. 13, 10, The Place. And 13, Walking on Sunshine runs fourth. 15, 9, 14, 13 at Oamaru. The Quinella, 24, 20. Exacta, 44, 80. Trifecta paid 1,167. And the first four has paid a neat $5,000. 5K exactly. The running doubles, 6 and 15, $11. That first four at Capalaba, 7, 5, 2, 8, paid $5.60. The first at sale goes at 1 o'clock, which is only 17 minutes away. With a preview, it's Good Afternoon, Adam Olzanski.
5: Hello, Pat. Hello, everyone. We start the day here at Sale on a good four track, and it's a beautiful day. Looking forward to the meeting and some competitive races right throughout the afternoon. A couple of lightly raced horses going around in some of the early maidens, and there's also a bit of depth later in the card as well in the benchmark events. My Best Bet comes up in race number 6, horse 2, Bold Bordeaux, who's first up from a spell. It's had 3 recent jump outs. The most recent was The Best, in which it won and won quite clearly. It comes to the races first up today. It's a first up winner in the past, winning on debut. 1,000 metres is a little interesting because we haven't seen it at a trip this short. But I reckon just the way it's been jumping out and the fact that there's good pace in this race will allow Bold Bordeaux to get a trail and expecting him to finish off strongly. So he's my best bet. That's race 6, horse 2, Bold Bordeaux. Next best comes up in race 2, horse 4, El Camiro, who was in the market for its Geelong debut. It was a rain-affected track. The rail was out a long way and he was caught wide. for all of the trip. He had to swing very deep coming into the straight. He came almost down the outside fence. Now, he ran seventh, but as far as sevenths go, it was a good seventh, and he was home in strong late sections. He's going to have the opportunity to be closer in the run today, stepping out to 1,400 metres. He looks to be a big scopey type of horse, and I think he'll be suited to coming to sale. I think he's a good chance at around the $5 mark. So it's race two, horse four, El Camiro. Now for a quaddie. Eight races kicking off the quaddie with race five. I'm going here with 3, 5, and 10. Second leg, 1, 2, and 7. Third leg, 2, 3, 5, and 9. And home with 2, 3, 6, and 7. That's $144 for the full 100%. Just recapping, my best bet, race 6, horse 2, Bold Bordeaux. Next best is race 2, horse 4, El Camiro. And we're kicking off the first of 8 races at 1 o'clock.
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1: Runners are arriving at the boxes for race number 2 at Mount Gambier, due in 60 seconds. The favourite is number 8, Inga Flynn at $2.40. 10, Rebecca Joy, $3. Of the rest, $7 for Ready to Burn. Moonlight Haze to Trims Up is also into single figures at $5.50, the 7, and they're at the start. One rider change which has just come through for sale, and that is in race 3, number 14, is now Jason Maskeel. Race 3, number 14, Ask the Captain, is Jason Maskeel. And the first is due in 13 minutes. Look at that market in just a moment. On the back of Mount Gambier, we head to Tarapa for race number 5. And this is the last we'll take there from New Zealand, where number 4, Astoria Brook with Bet365, is the favourite at $4.20. In fact, it's equal favourite with the 7, with the 6, Lavica. Third line of betting is the 2, Pro Boy, $6. Number 10, Rudyard, $8.50, and the 7, Gospodin, best of the rest for George Rook at $10. Tarapa's due in 3 for their 5th event. Healesville race 7 on the other side with Paul Hammond. It's 5 minutes away. And the selections in the third leg of the quaddie from Paul, 1, 8, 7, and 4. Gunnar Rambo holds the call out of the 3 for John Barbara, who took out the Emerald Series final at $3.20. First to Mount Gambier, race 2.
0: Prior to that, a 4th track and distance, 3.05 Mount Gambier. And prior to that was running at Warrnambool over the 3.90 for a couple of thirds there. So that's the third elect, Moonlight Haze at $5.50. Then we look at Ready to Burn at $7.50 and Bourne Munchkin at $8.50. Moving in, this is race number 2 at Mount Gambier today. The evens now being locked away. And so we're almost set. We are now, the green light switched on. Money in motion, race number 2. They're set for a start. Ready and away, and on the inside there, Bourne Munchkin was best to begin. In second placing early, Inga Flynn on the outside. They're followed by Moonlight Haze, Rebecca Joy, My Man Stan, and Ready to Burn in the reserve. Rebecca Joy got checked back through the field, but in the straight it's Moonlight Haze racing away, and Moonlight Haze scores by 8. Bourne Munchkin hung on for second, third went to Ready to Burn, in behind them then was My Man Stan, and after getting tangled up mid-race, Rebecca Joy was last in.
1: 7, 1, 5, and 4 will be the result at Mount Gambier. Number 7, Moonlight Haze at $6.20 and $1.80 beats 1, Bourne Munchkin $2.90, no third for the 5, Ready to Burn. Tarapa race 5 is due in 90 seconds, Healesville in 4, and then we're off to Dalby for the first on Cup Day. He is over the 2,000 metres on a good 4. And number 5, Josephine of Tuffy for Kayla Barker, is the first favourite of the day at Dalby at $3.40. 9, Spring Rain, $4. Number 6, Motion a Nation, $6. Then you're out to $6.50 for the 2, Crunch Time. That's the pickup ride for Carl Zechner. 7, Rafa at $7.50. Four, Flirting with Fire, $8. Three, Decoy is out to $15 from $9. And one, Axe Alone is at $19, just trims up from $23. They're also coming into the yard for the first at sale with Adam Olzanski. Adam's numbers, race 1, 11, 2, 4 and 1. He's with 11. Hack Hussein for Jet Stanley, who is currently on the third line of betting at $5. The favourite is 2 Lollies Galore. Zach Spain for Moody and Coleman, $2.90. Number 4, Mr. Margolin, $3.40. Hack Hassan, number 11, is $5. 1 Golden Thoughts at 6. 6 Victory Edition at 10 and 13. Obsidian Stone, best of the rest, $16. Bit of money for number 5, Ranga Roundup. Jamie Mott rides for Jason Warren, $30 into $23. The Bet Boost runner is 2 Lollies Galore, currently $3.10 with the boost. Adam goes 11, 2, 4 and 1. 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They're getting closer to Rapa for race 5. Those Mount Gambier numbers, 7, 1, 5 and 4. They've just come through those totes. Number 7, Moonlight Haze, returns 5.30, 2.70, 1 Born Munchkin, 2.90, 5 Ready to Burn, no third, 4 My Man Stand, 4th Quinella, 26, The Exacta, 24, Trifecta, 158, First Fall, 387, running double 6 and 7, 15, 20. On the back of Tarapa, it's Hillsville Race 7, Dolby Race 1 and then Sale Race 1. Here's Tarapa.
8: And they're off and racing, and Gosh Bowden was first away. Rudyard has Designs on the lead as well, followed out by Tolstoy. Right there also from the deep Astoria Brook. Then came Pro Boy from He's a Doozy, Lavakia. Back and behind those was What a Charmer, two back to the Odyssey. Well back in the field, Santa Catalina from Amira DeGento. And last of all is Wolfgang. Inside the 1,200 metres as they find their order, and Rudyard got away to lead by 4 lengths from Gosh Bowden. 3 lengths away next is Astoria Brook on the outside of Tolstoy. 2 lengths back then came What a Charmer, being covered up by He's a Doozy. 3 away, Lavakia. It's been run at a genuine tempo. On the inside of Lavakia, Pro Boy, 2.5 away to the Odyssey, followed by Santa Catalina, Amira DeGento, and Wolfgang is last, would be 15 off the leader. Down the side, 700 metres to go, and Rudyard ensuring this truly run. Led by 2.5 from Gosh Bowden. And 2 lengths away, Tolstoy, followed round by Astoria Brook, the favourite 4th. Back and behind it next was He's a Doozy from What a Charmer. Lavakia now looking to show some interest as they come to the corner, followed by the Odyssey. Pro Boy, well back is Santa Catalina with Mary DeGento, and back with him Wolfgang. Homeward bound, 300 to go. They still haven't got Rudyard yet. Led by 2, Astoria Brook coming after, so is Tolstoy. Gosh Bowden, He's a Doozy. They've grabbed the leader now, Astoria Brook went to the lead. Tolstoy coming with it with Rudyard. It's Astoria Brook though holding sway. Astoria Brook and Sam McNabb on this occasion beats Tolstoy. Third over was Rudyard from Lavakia running on with He's a Doozy. With it also was Santa Catalina also running on from Pro Boy. Then came the Odyssey with Gosh Bowden, What a Charmer, Amira DeGento never in it, and Wolfgang's come in a fair way behind them.
1: 4.5.10, photo 4th at Tarapa. Number 4, Astoria Brook, Sam McNabb, 3.70, 1.80. Number 5, Tolstoy at $4.80 the place. 10, Rudyard, 2.90. 6 is prominent for 4th. Lavaki will get that confirmed in a moment. 4.5.10, a photo at Tarapa. Here's Paul Hammond, race 7 at Hillsville. They're at the start.
2: Third leg of the quaddie, full field of 8 here. Race 7 for the day. Terrific final finish for the feature, the Emerald. On under John Barbara and Amanda Tullio with Impetuously Accumulate. Only a nose between the kennel mates in the big feature today. They're moving in. Race 7. Last of them loaded up. 350 metres is the journey. All secured away. Just about ready. Green light is on. Racing, Fernley Girl got away pretty well toward the inside. Showing pace out wide was Raging Storm. In the centre going up there was Mossy, who's about third and fourth and shooting through Fernley Girl. A narrow leader from Raging Storm. In between those was Mossy. Good finish coming up. Raging Storm out wide, though, is careering away. Raging Storm won it from Mossy. Third placing will go to Roaring Engine, then Fernley Girl, Gunai Rambo from Bubba Ray, Banapool, Waldo, Negative Nibs and Roaring Engine. Our deep Raging Storm for Jason Wybrow, number 8, has scored a good win here and a decisive win. Looked like a couple were kicking up on the fence with about 50 or 60 to go, but then Raging Storm had all the momentum out deep and has been too good. 5, Mossy runs into second. 8 beats 5. Third placing 1, Fernley Girl, who from the inside ended up in the centre or wider than that point. And number 3, Goodeye Rambo,

0: Flirting with fire from the centre of the line, got away well. The favourite, Josephine of Tuffy, is going to settle up in the first few. Motion a Nation looking to come down from out wide, and the grey mare Zaffa is holding her position on the rails. But at the end of 250 and in the straight the first time, it's a line of three here. Josephine of Tuffy boots up on the inside, the stablemate Flirting with Fire. So Motion a Nation at the moment three wide, so Tomozawa looking to take a trail there as they come on this tight turn on the turnout of the straight. And running in fourth is Rafa as they go over the crossing, all safely past that point. They're followed then by Crunch Time, and the next one along then comes Spring Rain, who's three back along the inside, and they're followed on its outside by Decoy. Going back to second last there is Silvertail, and Axelone, the top weight from the wide draw, goes down to the tail. Well, Josephine of Tuffy is running them along, making a good staying test, and gets the margin out to three or four lengths at the halfway mark, and prepare to leave the back straight now, and that margin's now four over Motion a Nation and Flirting with Fire, followed by Rafa, who's racing on the outside of Spring Rain, who's still racing three back rails in run as they turn onto the highway side of the track, followed by Crunch Time, Silvertail, Decoy, and Axelone staying on the inside. Josephine of Tuffy, she's still running as they go past the 600 metre mark, and the margin though is starting to shorten. Motion a Nation and Flirting with Fire get to within about a length and a half now. Rafa's up to a clear fourth. Spring Rain just coming off the bit there, followed by Crunch Time. Axelone is just getting between runners, followed by Decoy and last Silvertail. Plenty of chances as they swing the bend. Josephine of Tuffy is flat as a lizard drinking now, and it's the grey mare Rafa moving up on the outside, and shortly after Rafa hit the lead, Axelone is making ground from the back of the field. Josephine of Tuffy battling away. Rafa in front. Axelone's going to make a dive late. Josephine of Tuffy won't give in, but it's Rafa. Rafa's too good. Beats home Axelone or Josephine of Tuffy. Up for fourth might be Crunch Time in front of Flirting with Fire, and then Silvertail. Motion a Nation tied after a wide run. Spring Rain didn't put in at all. Had a lovely run in transits. Finished near the tail of the field with Decoy.
1: 7.5.1.2 on the first at Dalby. Number 7, Rafa for Ryan Houston up there today. Pays $7.330. Beats 1 Axelone, $3.55. Josephine of Tuffy, $1.20 and 2. Crunch Time, 7.1.5.2 at Dalby. At the gates for the first at Sale, Adam Olzanski is 11.2.4.1. Lollies Galore still the favourite, just easing though out to $3. Bit of money for number 4, Mr. Margolon at $3.40 and 1. Golden Thoughts trims up $6.50 into $6. Now, tidying up a couple of results for you. First, at Healesville, 8.5.1.3. Number 8, Raging Storm, $9.70, $1.60. 5, Mosey, $2.60. 1, Fernley Girl, $3.30. And 3, Gunai Rambo, 4th. 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And at Tarapa on the 5th event, it was 4.5.10.6. 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
1: 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Number 7, Rafa, $7.330. 1 Axelone, $3.50. 1 Josephine of Tuffy, $1.20. And 2 Crunch Time, 4th, 7.1.5.2. 98 Quinella, Exacta, 102. The Trifecta, 742. And the running double, 4,190. Here's Race 1 Sale with Adam Olzanski.
4: Backing up after running at Maui earlier in the week. And just these last three, Willie Weisenheimer to come forward. So Lollies Galore, a $3 chance. Mr. Margolin, $3.40. Out of the same Pakenham race.

0: Jordan Thorpe's the newcomer of the field on the third line in Hakusan inside alley. $6 hope. There's Good Dalloon being loaded and Blanche Bass. And the starters climbing the ladder for the first for Carlton Draft. Major sponsors of racing here at Sale. And Blanche Bass joins them out wide and we're all in. Set to go for the opener. Stand by. Obsidian Stone lunging at the gates and was a little bit slow. Missed it by a length or two. Fast away was Good Dalloon at the other end from Ranga Round Up and then Mr. Margolin. And deeper is Blanche Bass. Not too far away, Marky Sard's going through the middle and Lolly's Galore's in the top four of five. Hakusan's taking a trail. Midfield back on the fence. What was he thinking? And out deeper is Victory Edition. Then comes Golden Thoughts getting back to third last. Obsidian Stone and 2.5 lengths to Willie Weisenheimer. Top of the track in Good Dalloon. She leads now 2 lengths on Ranga Round Up and Marky Sard is third. Mr. Margolin gets a good trail back near the running rail and then comes Blanche Bass, Lolly's Galore midfield, one off the fence and Hakusan on the rail. Victory Edition, what was he thinking? 2 lengths away to Golden Thoughts, Obsidian Stone and 3.5 to Willie Weisenheimer. Down the side, 800 metres to go and it's Good Dalloon taking a little breather, comes back to the field, only 3/4 to a half length now on Ranga Round Up. Blanche Bass is next, then followed by Mr. Margolin and Marky Sard in the middle. 2 lengths to Hakusan back on the running rail and then Victory Edition deeper, about to go wider. Lolly's Galore is just held up in between horses midfield and then comes what was he thinking? Golden Thoughts, travels well but third last and then comes as they start to swing into the straight a long way back in the field as Willie Weisenheimer and Obsidian Stone gets to the outer. They come out of the straight with close to 300 to go and Ranga Round Up found the front from Mr. Margolin. Then comes and down the centre making ground Lolly's Galore. Lolly's Galore and Victory Edition come with their runs as well and Hakusan's got the split down near the inside. Mr. Margolin found the front though. Lolly's Galore tries hard. Victory Edition next but Mr. Margolin going strongly. Got away by length and a half on Lolly's Galore. Third, maybe Hakusan just from Victory Edition, and they all followed by Ranga Roundup, making some ground down the outside of the track. Next was Obsidian Stone. What was he thinking? Marky Sard, Good Dalloon, Willie Weisenheimer, and Golden Thoughts. Mr. Margolin, Tom Stockdale, has steered the Gregorelle trained galloper home after an improved run last time at Pakenham at a big price. He was in a good position, trailing down near the fence, but was able to vacate that position and get towards the middle of the track, entering the straight, and he's held them all at bay. Seconds going the way of Lolly's Galore and a head-bobbing finish for thirds. Actually going to go the way of Victory Edition. It's just nosed out Hakusan, who's just lifted its head at the wrong time. So it's 4-2. And it does look like maybe Victory Edition will run third ahead of Hakusan. And Mr. Margolin beating Lolly's Galore. That form line coming to the fore after their run at Pakenham recently against each other. And again, we see Mr. Margolin beating Lolly's Galore to the line again today. There's been some strength to come through that Pakenham race with the runner-up.
1: So 4-2, 6 and 11, the should-be numbers from Adam in the call there at Sale. We'll get those confirmed in just a moment. Tom Stockdale with the first winning ride on number 4, Mr. Margolin at 3.80 and $1.50. Race 1 at the Launceston Trots is coming up next in 3 minutes with Bet365. Number 2, Wee Georgie Wood for Geordie Chibnall is the favourite at $2.50. Number 4, Can Feel the Fury is at $3.40. Number 6, Merrywood Paul, $5. 1, She Means Business, $7.50. And then we go down to 3, National News at 9. And also at 9 is the 5, James Cagney. On the back of Launceston Race 1, the first at Coffs Harbour will follow Hillsville Race 8, where it's only 10 away. Coffs is due in 15. At Coffs this afternoon, it's a good 4 in fine weather. Hillsville numbers Race 8 from Paul Hammond, 2, 3, 8 and 4. And if you played Paul's top 4 selections in the quaddy this afternoon at Hillsville, you're doing all right. He's got you alive coming into the last. And his numbers 2, 3, 8 and 4. Crackerjack Les is the favourite at $1.70. Shortest way home in the quaddy is with it and it'll pay $4,969. So well, that's the shortest way home and Paul has you alive. Good luck if you are there at Hillsville. Some pretty healthy dividends coming your way. 2, 3, 8, 4, his numbers Race 8. Oddly Cool, the on-top selection, at $2.30, just in front of the 3, Crackerjack Les at $1.70. Now, the numbers are through at Sale. 426.11 are official. Number 4, Mr. Margolin, 381.50. 2, Lollies Galore, 130. Number 6, Victory Edition, 320. And 11, Hakusan, 4th. The Quinella, 520. Exacta paid 10.60. Trifecta, $49. The first 4, 155.80. 4, 2, 6, and 11. Here's Tom Stockdale after the win of Mr. Margolin.
2: Hit a little bit of a flat spot at the top of the straight, but the more I rode him through it, the stronger he got, and yeah, further looks like it's going to suit him eventually. Yeah,
3: he's got a big set of legs on him. He certainly looks like he's a horse that's really going to relish the 2000.
2: Yeah, I think so. He's still learning his craft, so he's still probably got to relax a little bit better to get the 2000, but it's definitely on the cards with maturity.
3: Coming back here to scale, he seemed like to me he was pretty clean-winded. Is that how he pulled up after the post?
2: Yeah, he was. He was very clean-winded throughout. He got a little bit strong through stages when they steadied, but he respected the bridle good enough to come back to me and find a rhythm. So, yeah, I think there's more in store for him.
3: Okay, so first feel of the track on top of a horse, how does it feel?
2: Yeah, it feels good. They're just getting their toe into it. I'd say it's a 4, but we've got very dry conditions here today, and I'm sure we'll get to a 3.
3: Okay, awesome. Thank you.
2: Thank you. Cheers.
1: Tom Stockdale there speaking with Gemma Riley after the win of the first at Sale. Number 4, Mr. Margolin. The first at Launceston is next.
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6: Field of 6 getting behind the Tats Racing Mobile. 1680 metres is the journey for Race 1. Almost at the point of departure. Green lights flashing. They're away and racing. That was a perfect start. She Means Business off the inside began well. We'll hold We Georgie Wood. National News Restraint settles down in third spot from Ken Fielder Fury. Marywood Paul caught deeper on the track and James Cagney at the tail end of the field. Inside the 1,400 metres, and Ray Georgie Wood, the race favourite, found the top, shows the way by a clear sulky's length. She Means Business on the back of a leader second. National News, the first horse without cover. Can Feel the Fury was in the 1-1, followed by James Cagney and Marywood Paul from a wide draw was taken out to the tail. Lead time in 4.9, first quarter 29.3. Just over 1,000 metres left to travel, and Ray Georgie Wood, the first race favourite, shows the way by a clear sulky's length. National News, inclined over race in second position. She Means Business is behind the leader and the last horse on the pylons. The rest are in the running line, including Can Feel the Fury in the 1-1, James Cagney and Marywood Paul. Heading towards the 800 metres, Ray Georgie Wood shows the way, running that next section in 30.4, the half in 59.6. So Ray Georgie Wood, the favourite, leads by a metre and a half. National News is second. She Means Business, third the inside. Can Feel the Fury, one out, one back from James Cagney, and Marywood Paul switches back to the pylons. 500 metres left to travel, and Wee Georgie Wood, the first race favourite, shows the way, leads by a long neck over National News, who's been tapped up to get a little bit closer to this leader. She Means Business placed under pressure. Can Feel the Fury moves up three wide from James Cagney and Marywood Paul. Back straight section was in a slick 27.6. Wee Georgie Wood is first into the straight. In second position, Can Feel the Fury. National News being edged along, deeper out James Cagney. Wee Georgie Wood leads at the 100 metre mark. Can Feel the Fury, the main danger, gets within a neck. Wee Georgie Wood and Can Feel the Fury. Wee Georgie Wood's just in front from Can Feel the Fury, getting close to home, and Wee Georgie Wood will win it. A half head over Can Feel the Fury. Marywood Paul was next, followed in by James Cagney, and breaking the field to National News and She Means Business, home in 29.6. They've rated 156.6. Wee Georgie Wood, number two. Sees it out, $2.50 and $1.50. Found the lead after the first 200 metres.
1: 2.46 and 5 on the first at Launceston this afternoon. Number two, Wee Georgie Wood, Geordie Chibnall here. Going to get $2.80 and $2. Number four, Ken Field of Fury, 166. Merrywood Paul, no third, 5 fourth. 90 seconds till the third at Mount Gambier. And that's the last we'll take there this afternoon. Number one, Where's Mick is the favourite with Bet365 at $1.40. Number five, Rough Girl Ruby, $6. The eight, Flashy Phil is at $9. Then the four, Slippery Gypsy at $9. And seven, Pretty Esme is at $12. On the back of Mount Gambier, we're off to Hillsville for the last leg of the quarter with Paul Hammond. To be live in the quarter on Emerald Series final day, 8.78. And if you took Paul's top four selections, you will be alive. Some pretty healthy dividends on their way. Number three, Crackerjack Les is the favourite. Elise Knott, $1.70. Two, Wadley Cool, also trained by Elise, is at $2.20. Eight, Flash of Genius, $6. Number five, Ascend Igloo at $12. Four, Treble Beers at $41. Number six, Chill Out Plate at $81. And a bit of money late for number seven, Extremity, just trims up 100 to 1 into $71. Bet Boost Runner is the favourite. Crackerjack Les, with the boost, you can get 183. Paul Hammond goes 2, 3, 8, and 4. At the boxes, Mount Gambier for the third. At Launceston, 2.465 are in. Number two, Wee Georgie Wood, $2.80 and $2. Beats number four, Can Feel the Fury, $1.60. Number six, Merrywood Paul, no third. Five, James Cagney runs fourth. The Quinella, $4.60. Exacta, $6.80. Trifecta, $9.50. And the first four race one at Launceston, $56. 2, 4, 6, and 5. There's a rider change through for Dolby. Go to race seven. Race seven in the cup. Number six, Kaizad, is now to be ridden by Aidan Keeley. So Aidan picks up the ride in the cup on number seven, Kaizad. It's a $7 chance. Race seven, number six, Kaizad, Aidan Keeley. A late rider change there at Dolby. Here's Mount Gambier Dogs, race three.
7: And the interesting runner, because it's in the care of Tracy Price and has only had the one race start for 100% record, a winner at its first start over this 3.05 at Mount Gambier. So looking to keep the record intact should it be successful today. Flashy Phil at its second racetrack appearance. Now they're about to be loaded away for the running of race number three, Williams Crane Higher Stake, and now they're loading in. Third event at Mount Gambier today, Where's Mick? Now $1.60 from box one, five Rough Girl Ruby, $5, and eight Flashy Phil at $8.50. All locked away, 3.05 the journey. They're set to go. Ready and away. And towards the inside there, Hux's Uncle, and also Where's Mick? Wider out then Pretty Esme. Pretty Esme takes over from Slippery Gypsy to second. Then Flashy Phil further back, Hux's Uncle. Where's Mick? Well back along with Rough Girl Ruby. They swing the home turn. Pretty Esme is clear of Slippery Gypsy, and Pretty Esme gets home five. Slippery Gypsy got second. Third placing went to possibly Flashy Phil in front of Hux's Uncle. That's close. In behind them came Where's Mick and Rough Girl Ruby. The time there was around 17 and 70.
1: 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Beats 4, Slippery Gypsy, no $4, no third for the 8, Flashy Phil. 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
1: At the boxes, Hillsville Race Day at Mount Gambier on the third, 7, 4, 8, and 2. Number seven, Pretty Esme, $10.90 and $2.80. Beats number four, Slippery Gypsy, $4. Eight, Flashy Phil, no third. Two, Hux's Uncle, fourth. The Quinella, $52.50. Exacta paid $121. Trifecta, $410. First four, $1,037. Then the running double, a pair of sevens. No one got that. And that's where we leave Mount Gambier after the third. Here's Hillsville Race 8.
12: Race 8 on the card, last leg of the quaddie.

0: too far for start here. Oddly Cool, Crackerjack Les from the Elise Knott Kennel are well fancied here. The green light is on. We're set to go. They're ready. Racing. Crackerjack Les got out pretty well with Oddly Cool. Trying to show pace was Ascendi Glue. Then came Treble Beers. Wide on the track. Extremity Flash of Genius and Chill Out Plate is extremely wide. It's Ascendi Glue just in front. Getting through was Oddly Cool late. Oddly Cool. Crackerjack Les. They hit the line. Oddly Cool from either Crackerjack Les or Ascendi Glue. Close up on the outside was Treble Beers. Chill Out Plate was wider with Flash of Genius Extremity. And the runners around 19.12. About 19.12 had some very exciting racing here today with lots of close finishes. And another thrilling finish here. But number two, Oddly Cool for Elise Knott has got the prize. 19.09 is the gallop. Number two, Oddly Cool by Bernardo Zero Cool. Now, it'll be very close for second between Crackerjack Les and Ascend Igloo. They were the two for second and third. And 19.09 is the gallop here. So at this stage, here we go. Three gets second, the Kennel Mate, Crackerjack Les. So at least not Quinella's the race. Ascend Igloo is third, 2, 3, 5. 8, Flash of Genius is fourth. So the interim numbers here are 2, 3, 5, and 8. 2, 3, 5, 8. Well done to Elise Knott, Quinella-ing the last leg of the quaddie, which is going to pay pretty handsomely here today, Pat.
1: Yes, and well found from you, Paul, with your top four selections.
0: Yeah, well, pity we're not allowed to bet. 6,500.
1: Yeah, geez, you take that on a Sunday, absolutely. All right, Paul, yell out when you've got those totes. I've got time. I'll come back to you in just a moment. Mount Gambier, it is all clear and paying on their previous 7, 4, 8, and 2. Coming up next, it's the first at Coffs Harbour with Rod Fuller. Good fall there this afternoon, only 7 races, and the first is over the 1,618 metres. On the back of Coffs, Rick McIntosh will join us with a preview of Kilmore. La Regina with Bet365 is the favourite at 320 here at Coffs. Number 5, Turpin's Torment, the pickup ride, Grace Palmer, 380. Number 7, Elite Delight, $4.20. 3, Play at Cool at 13. Also 13 is number 1, Einstein's Theory. Then you're out to the 4, Savannah Golden Boy at $13. And the 6, Elf Win is at 13 as well. The first at Coffs is due in 2. Back to Paul to tidy up Race 8 at Healesville.
0: Yeah, well done to Elise Knott. Quinella-ing the race, 2:31.10, Oddly Cool. Crackerjack Les, 104. Ascendi Glue, no third. 8 was fourth, Flash of Genius. Quinella for the Kennel Mates, $2. Exacta, $4.10. Trifecta, $13.40. First four is 25.70. The double 8 and 2, 101.10. The daily double 7 and 2, 39.60. And a big quaddie, 8.782. 8.782, 6,577.70. It always pays to check the RSN website for all the tips and the latest info, not just from Healesville, but all the tracks from the various callers, because quite often they do find some good ones, and we found one today, Pat. 6,577 for the quaddie, and hopefully it can continue.
1: Dare say those who followed you in, Paul, owe you a beer.
0: Oh, well, that would be go nice. I can't actually have one right now, but if they knock on the broadcast box about 3 o'clock,
1: there'll be a big lineup, I suggest.
0: Well, we've got a big crowd. I think it's the Croydon Footy Club from Emerald Day. They're here, and I tell you what, they've got lots of different costumes. It's sort of like a Mad Monday, but they're calling it a Silly Sunday, and they're being very well behaved, but they were cheering very loudly. I'm not sure they were playing some game a few minutes ago. So the main wash-up is they're having a great time, and they seem to be enjoying the sunshine here with a few beers.
1: Yeah, absolutely, Paul. Good tipping there in the quaddie at Healesville. $6,500. That's very well found if you took his top four selections in that. In the next race, 9, Paul is 5, 1, 2, and 8. Race 1 at Coffs Harbour is next.
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1: They've had an early upgrade at Coffs Harbour, now a good four. Here's Rod for the first.
5: Red lights flashing, La Regina, the popular elect. They're racing in the first good straight line away. La Regina stepped well with Savannah Golden Boy. Savannah Golden Boy is just in front, La Regina and Taverna. Now, Taverna is just in front as they link up with the course proper. La Regina second, three away third. On the outside now was Einstein's Theory. This drops Savannah Golden Boy fourth. A length and a half to Irish Accolade. Elf win, two lengths then to Play It Cool. Followed at the tail of the field of the main division by Elite Delight. Well, Turpin's Torment. It began awkwardly and is now five lengths away at the tail. To the 1,000 metres, Taverna in front leads a length and a half. La Regina second, followed by Savannah Golden Boy third, the inside of Einstein's Theory. Alfwin Play It Cool, followed by Irish Accolade, who's trapped on a limb. Two Elite Delight and just catching up with the main body of the field is Turpin's Torment. Down the side of the track at the 800 metres, Taverna in front rolls along, leads three quarters over the favourite La Regina, who's nice and handy. A length and a half third, Savannah Golden Boy, followed by Irish Accolade bursting through in the middle. Einstein's Theory behind those, Elite Delight, Play It Cool, Elf Win, and now moving around them was Turpin's Torment as heads had turned for home in the opening event. On the inside is Taverna. La Regina is two out. Three out now was Irish Accolade, followed next by, on the outside was Einstein's Theory. Savannah Golden Boy back along the inside and Turpin's Torment is down the grandstand rail. La Regina puts the neck in front. Elite Delight, followed by Turpin's Torment. Taverna kicking back. Elite Delight puts the head in front. On the outside, Turpin's Torment. Photo finish. Elite Delight or the fast finishing Turpin's Torment from Play It Cool. La Regina, Taverna. Behind those, Einstein's Theory, Savannah Golden Boy, Irish Accolade, last of all, Elf Win. It's hard to get a line here because Elite Delight was in front. On the outside was Turpin's Torment. It looks to the naked eye that Elite Delight has just held on as we stand by for the numbers, but hold on to your briefs. Seven is the winner, Elite Delight. Olivia Chambers, Christian Buchanan over five, Turpin's Torment. It's only a short half head, the margins. Seven first over five second. Third will be three, Play It Cool, in a race that changed complexion over the concluding stages, and eight, La Regina, back to fourth. Interim numbers of 7, 5, 3, 8. 7, 5, 3, and 8. Short
1: 7, 5, 3, 8 on the first at Coffs Harbour. Number 7, Elite Delight. Did start favourite it started second favourite just at $3.90 and $1.30. 7, 5, 3, and 8. More to come. Coffs Harbour race 1. The second at Sale. They're coming into the yard. It's over the 1,450 metres. Due in 6 minutes. Rick McIntosh about to join you at Kilmore. Adam O's numbers 4, 10, 11, and 5. He's with number 4, El Camero. For Jason Masculu is the favourite at $4, second favourite at $4.40. Panna Chocolat holds the call. Jabes Johnston for Kieran Maher at $3.60. Then you add to the 5, Kasaji at $4.60. Fourth line of betting is the 11, Rock the Vendi. Jai McNeil rides for Peter Galagotis. It's $4.40 out to 5. Number 6, Mr. Whiskers, $8. Number 2, Circus Moon at $11. Spiridon, number 7, Jamie Mott, $17 on the drift from 13, and the 8, Victor's Pavilion, 29 to 34, back to 31. Favourite is the 10, Panna Chocolat, and Adam O goes 4, 10, 11, 5. And the second at Sale is due in 5 minutes. On the first at Coffs Harbour, 7, 5, 3, 8 are in. Number 7, Elite Delight, $3.90 and $1.30. Number 5, Turpin's Torment, $1.50. 3, Play It Cool, $3.40, and 8 was 4th, La Regina. Quinella 10.50, Exacta 16.30, Trifecta 125, and the first four 361.20 for 7, 5, 3, and 8. With a preview of Kilmore this afternoon, here is Rick McIntosh.
6: Yes, good afternoon, Paddy. The second of the Victorian provincial meetings is at Kilmore today, Bet365 Kilmore. We've got 7 races on the card. The first just after 1:40. Track is a soft 5. Rail goes back into true position for the whole of the circumference, although they haven't had a meeting for some time. Pinot this morning was 5.21. They've listed the weather conditions as overcast, but it's quite pleasant here today. There's 17 scratchings and a few riders. Jackie Berryman's out today. Let's have a quick look at these 7 races. Race 1 on the card, Takeout 5. I thought number 14 here would win, Clementaro. It's made good progression at its both.

0: runs, 7th at Geelong, 1,200, 4th at Seymour, 1,400, goes to the 16 today. It's closed in well at its last two. Race 1, number 14, thought it might have been one of the better bets of the day. Race 2, there's a stack of scratchings. Take out 2, 3, 8, 9, 10, 12, 16, 17 and 20. 13 is Carlene Heffel because there's no Jackie Berryman today. Missing rider on 18 is the apprentice Chelsea Thompson. Didn't know what to make of that second with all of the scratchings, to be honest. There's been good money for the first starter, 11 Tyrant Rex from the Freedman Barn. Race 3, take out 11 and 12, put Adam McCabe on to number 10. Race 4 starts out Quaddy today, scratchings at 2 and 3. Sensational Ruler might be pretty hard to beat here, the toppy, race 4, number 1. Race 5, there's no scratchings, but put Chelsea Thompson on to number 10. I thought Frozen Tide could win here. On the backup from Tatura on Monday, where it didn't see any daylight at all, got beaten a length and a half, and gets a good draw here in a very winnable race. The Danger's King in Canto, they're the two. I went two ahead of the three. Race number 6, take out 5, 14 and 15. Jack Martin goes on to number 10. The last is all clear. First, not too far away. It's a soft 5, rail in the true, and a good day here at Kilmore today. Good luck, Paddy.
1: Yes, thank you, Rick. We're back shortly for race 1 there at Kilmore in just a moment. The second at Sale is coming up next.
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1: 2 minutes until Sale, race 2. On the other side of that, we're off to Dolby for the second there on Cup Day. It's due in 6 over the 2,000 metres with Bet365 at Dolby. Favourite is number 7, Lord Protector at $3.80. Just drifting though from $3.20. Number 2, Cardiologist, $4.40 into $4.20. 4 Power of Success, $5. Number 5, Trusty Band at $5.50. Out to 1, Victory Command for the best of those at double figures at $11. And 3, Bit of the Blarney is $13. A minute after Dolby, they've penciled Hillsville in race 9. So if they do run a tick late there at Dolby, we'll get to Paul live. Otherwise, that might be a replay of the 9th at Hillsville. Paul's selections, 5-1-2-8 coming off tipping you the quarter at 6,500 at Hillsville. So he's seeing them well, is happy. And the favourite at Hillsville with Bet365 is number 2, Catch Some Rays, $1.75 in front of 1, Evil Eye at $3.20. Daring Bandit, $5.50. Paul's selection, number 5, Periodical for Chloe Vandermart is currently $6.50. 5-1-2-8 from Paul, race 9, Hillsville in 6 minutes. Here at Sale, as we're under a minute and they're about to load for the second, Adamo's numbers, 4, 10, 11 and 5 if you're having a late play. Looking at the late movers, Pana Chocolat, pretty steady at $3.60. Kasagi's the one they've nibbled at, $8 into 4, just back to $4.20. Lachlan Nindorf for the Stokes, Philip and Tommy. 4, El Camiro, Jason Warren for Jason Warren trains, Jason Maskeel rides, $9 into $4.60, back to $4.80. 11, Rock the Vendi, $5 to $5.50. Of those are the bigger numbers. Nothing that's really firmed up significantly. There was a little bit of money early for number 7, Spiridon, but it's now back out to 23, was as short as 16. Here's Adam, race 2 at Sale.
7: Numbers to come forward, and El Camiro. So only a few left, and this race in support of the Breaker Sweat for Cystic Fibrosis and all the fundraising that's happening across the state today for that very worthwhile cause. A cause that's been supported by Country Racing Victoria and Racing Victoria for a number of years, and Sale Turf Club getting on board through their foundation with a $10,000 donation to the Break a Sweat for Cystic Fibrosis fundraiser. So, terrific and very generous donation from Sale. And there's some fundraising activities here on track today. So these last few to move in. About to come up is Kasaji. We've got Bubbly Thoughts, Riderless, Spiridon now coming up without its rider as well. And Victor's Pavilion stands back, the Moody Coleman runner. So it's a race with a few chances. Newcomer Kasaji's been well supported in the 380. Each way figures initially, but almost in 2 points. Pana Chocolat steady at the $3.50. So Victor's Pavilion will come up in a moment. Bubbly Thoughts might be the last one. One of three mares in the race. Pana Chocolat and Rock the Vendi others. So the two of the mares with strong chances in the marketplace. Kasaji stands well drawn, middle of the line, one of the better backed. Mr. Whiskers, inside gate. And from the 1400 metres, they're all in. Ready to go. And they're off. Circus Moon only jumped fairly, and Victor's Pavilion goes back from a wide gate. Mr. Whiskers, Pana Chocolat and Rock the Vendi all jumped well. His Bubbly Thoughts working across from a wider alley, vying for the lead, and El Camiro is fifth. Then followed by Spiridon and Kasaji's in between horses. Next is a Victor's Pavilion, who has snagged back to find a spot on the fence, and Activating gets back with Circus Moon. So heading down the side of the track, they've got close to 1,000 metres to go. Mr. Whiskers from the inside gates kicked up, and leads Rock the Vendi. They'll follow by Bubbly Thoughts out three wide. Two lengths, Pana Chocolat. And then comes El Camiro getting a good run. Next around the outside is Spiridon, and two lengths to Kasaji Activating. Victor's Pavilion and a length and a half to Circus Moon. Up towards the corner, 600 to travel. And the leader, Mr. Whiskers, does it by a half length on Rock the Vendi. Bubbly Thoughts three wide. El Camiro's travelling well. Right behind the leader on the fence, Pana Chocolat now being asked for a bit more with it. And then Spiridon to the outside from Kasaji and Victor's Pavilion and Circus Moon. They come into the straight. Mr. Whiskers kicked, left the fence, leads 2.5, three lengths. Really opening up now, Mr. Whiskers. From Rock the Vendi, El Camiro gives chase, and then Pana Chocolat and Kasaji from a long way back. But Mr. Whiskers has given them the slip. Mr. Whiskers by 3 or 4 lengths and not for running down. El Camiro gives chase, Kasaji, Pana Chocolat for minors, but Mr. Whiskers blew them away. A big winner. Mr. Whiskers won it by close to 3. Second was El Camiro. We had several horses there for third, including Victor's Pavilion coming through Pana Chocolat and Kasaji down the outside, followed by Circus Moon making late ground, Rock the Vendian behind those horses, and then came Bubbly Thoughts, Activating, and Spiridon's clocked in towards the back. For those that are still with us, Mr. Whiskers, strong $12 chance, and well, gave it a real easy time of it in front, big kick and blew them away. A big winner, Mr. Whiskers. El Camiro tried hard. It was a good run, but they were just all in a different postcode. And third's gone the way of the 8, Victor's Pavilion. So 6, 4, 8, and 10.
1: Six, four, eight, and 10. Thank you, Adam. Number 6, Mr. Whiskers. 4, Jet Stanley, $12.380. The return. 4, El Camiro, $1.80. More to come at Sale. They're pretty close to Dolby Race 2. Healesville Race 9 will be a replay. The first at Kilmore is only 5 away with Rick McIntosh. And the favourite is number 14, Clementaro for Adam McCabe at $3.50 with Bet365. Number 3, Challenging, T.O. Nugent, $4.40. Number 13, Al Jadith at $4.80. And the 7, Riverlea Prince, $6.50. Totes to come at Sale on race number 2. Those in just a moment. Here's Dolby race 2. They're almost set at the 2,000 metres.
3: He's on the third line of betting here, Trusty Bandit. jumps from the centre of the line. Besiege goes up on the outside and we're all set and racing in the second event. Over the 2,000, Cardiologist began well with

0: Race, Power of Success, got away well. Victory Command will settle up in fourth place, followed by the grey Trusty Bandit. Then Bolero gets across onto the fence. Bit of the Blarney has got into the running line now with Besiege on its back, and the favourite Lord Protector goes down to the tail of the field. It'll be Power of Success that gets a judge's pat on the first occasion, leads them out of the straight from Cardiologist, and Victory Command getting a nice run third. Fourth on the outside is Sea Rest, just going a little bit wide around that turn was Bit of the Blarney. A bit of shuffle up there. Trusty Bandit got lost a position or two behind Sea Rest. Bolero's in running fifth on the fence, and then comes Trusty Bandit, Lord Protector, Bit of the Blarney and Besiege. So the speed's gone out of the race as they take a leisurely stroll along the back straight, and it's Power of Success picking them up and putting them down in fine style, leading from Cardiologist, facing Debris second. Running third is Victory Command, and fourth is Sea Rest. So no real urgency at the moment as they prepare to leave the back straight. Bolero's fifth, three back rails in run. On the outside is Trusty Bandit, just inclined to go a bit keen. Then comes Lord Protector likewise. He's third last, staying on the inside, and then Bit of the Blarney. And here's the first move from Besiege taking off as they go up to the 600 on the highway side, and in front is Power of Success, just quickening up a little bit, but Cardiologist going with it, and Victory Command is third, and C-Rest is fourth. And now here's the grey Trusty Bandit presented for his run. Wide around is Lord Protector with a bit of work to do, and then comes Bolero. Besiege's run was short-lived. Bit of the Blarney last. Still Power of Success heads up for home in front of Cardiologist. The run's there for Victory Command, one away from the fence, and C-Rest, Trusty Bandit and Lord Protector, they're right across the track. It's still Power of Success in front. C-Rest is running a big race, but it's the Power of Success. He got the judge's pat on the first occasion. He'll get the judge's pat again, where it counts, on the line. He's won from either Sea Rest or Victory Command. Now, fourth might be Lord Protector with Cardiologist there, and then comes Bolero. Trusty Bandit was just one pace down the home running. Besiege and Bit of the Blarney was always near the tail of the field.
1: Four and a photo at Dalby. Number four, Power of Success for Carl Zechner at $4 and $1.60. The photo for third is between, second and third is between the 1 and the 10. 10 or the 1. Two Cardiologists will run fourth. Arriving at the gates at Kilmore for the first. Here's a replay of the ninth at Hillsville with Paul Hammond.
2: Racing, Evil Eye the inside got out okay, showing some pace out. One on the track was Electra Opal. Periodicals just on their heels there, and getting through was Bueller. Then came Mum's Pearl. It's Electra Opal in front by a length or so, and Electra Opal wins it. Second Periodical. Third's a lineup. Out wide was Daring Bandit. Then for the back was Bueller, Happy Chick, Catchem Raise, Evil Eye. And the time is around 16:49.
1: And it was 6.57 and 4, a blowout there at Hillsville. Electra Opal at 32:40 and 7:30. Those totes at a moment. They're in at Sale Race 2. 6.48.10, number 6, Mr. Whiskers. Jet Stanley for Charlotte Littlefield. $12.380 beats number 4, El Camiro, 180. Third to the 8, Victor's Pavilion, $5.50. And 10, Panna Chocolat. The Quinella, $30. Exacta, $73. Trifecta, $964. First four paid $7,512 for 6, 4, 8, and 10. The running double, 4 and 6, 53.30. Dalby, the judges found a margin for second. It's 4 beating 1, 10 and 2. 4, 1, 10 and 2. Power of Success, Carl Zechner, $4 and $1.60. Number 1, Victory Command, $5.80. 10, Cerez, 3.20 and 2, Cardiologist. Fourth, the Quinella paid $43.40, Exacta, $68.70. Trifecta, $106. The first four, $1,008. That was the trifecta, rather, 1,008. I beg your pardon. So 43 Quinella, 68 Exacta, trifecta 1,008. The first four, 3,503. It's just jumping around a little bit. Running double, 7 and 4, $54. Late scratching was the 6, sub was the 7. It was unplaced. About to get them underway at Kilmore at Hillsville. Still awaiting full dividends there on 6.5, 7 and 4. The first of Bathurst on the other side of Kilmore is 5 minutes away. Race one there on Cup Day and Panorama Day is over the 1400 with Bet365. The favourite is number 10, Made the Force at $2.50. Here's Rick McIntosh, race one, Kilmore.
3: Rail in the True, racing returning to Bet365 Kilmore today. 7 events. Soft 5, Rail in the True on a nice spring day. Rivoli Prince coming up. Clementaro and challenging the two popular ones. Set for the first of 7. Line looks pretty good. All clear comes from the back. Starter hits the button and they're off. Slow to go was Billy Stardom. Jumping out of the gates pretty well into stride there was Ernie. He's looking for the lead today. And he might well get there too. Over Clementaro and brother George is working up on the outside. Al Judith is behind them and on the inside, saving ground. They're up behind. The leader was Hot Spirit as they link up with the course proper now and run in the direction of the back straight. Next in the field then was Challenging, who settles fifth, but it's out three wide. Tracked in turn then by Earthly Crown and then followed the grey along the inside, which is Billy Stardom. They were followed next in the field then by Empress of China. Further back in the race then behind it was Tennessee Link. It's joining that three wide line from My Alpha Sonic, Rivoli Prince. And last of all was the Toronado Kid. So coming off the back straight as they start the trek down the hill, and it's pretty willing up in front here as Challenging is challenging for the lead. Moving around the outside of brother George and Ernie on the rails. Clementaro's had a nice run behind them and then followed by Hot Spirit looking for a little bit more room. Earthly Crown was next, followed further back in the race then by Empress of China and Al Judith, Rivoli Prince to the extreme outside as they corner in. Ernie's giving a little bit of a kick here from Challenging. Hot Spirit is getting the run. Clementaro is starting to lengthen down the middle and Rivoli Prince is on its outside. Hot Spirit had taken the lead though. Earthly Crown is running a big race in the middle. It's coming up to challenge and Earthly Crown will take it. Earthly Crown beat Hot Spirit, Rivoli Prince, Challenging for fourth, Clementaro disappointing. Then Al Judith on the inside, followed by My Alpha Sonic, who did a little bit late than the Toronado Kid, followed by Empress of China, Tennessee Link, further back then to Billy Stardom, and last to finish was Brother George. Earthly Crown, number four, Corey Parrish. $61 on the VOP. Trained at Seymour by Reese Archer to four-year-old Bale Brown Gelding by Royal Meeting from Sister Earth. Raced and trained at Seymour by Reese Archer, written by Corey Parrish at any old odds. Number four, Earthly Crown, has caused a boil over. He's barely beaten a horse home recently, but he's hit the line strongly today. 11 gets second. Hot Spirit, Lockie King, Simon Zara. Four-year-old Brown or Black Mare by Too Darn Hot. Third goes to seven. Rivoli Prince, Chelsea Taylor for Neville Allport, Addy Chuka. Three's run fourth, Challenging. 13 Al Judith has run fifth. Clementaro, favourite, ran sixth. I'm sure you can make any excuses for it.
1: 4.11, 7.3. Tough start to the day at Kilmore. Thank you, Rick. Number four, Earthly Crown. It's $60.60 and 13.20. Corey Parrish for Reese Archer. More to come there at Kilmore. 4.11, 7.3. They're about to load for the first at Bathurst. Healesville, they're in on race nine. They took a while, but 6.5, 7.4 was the result. Number six, Electra Opal. $26.70 and $4.60. Number five, Periodical, $2. Seven Mums Pearl, $5.70. Four Bueller, fourth. Quinella, 39. Exacta, 114. Trifecta, 963. First Four paid 5,907. And the running double 2 and 6, no live tickets. On the first at Kilmore, 4.11, 7.3. Those totes just coming through now, and some big numbers at that note. Number four, Earthly Crown, $60.60 and 13.20. Beg your pardon, beats number three, beats number 11, Hot Spirit at $3.60. Seven, Rivoli, a Prince, 2.20 and 3, Challenging. Ran fourth, the Quinella, 364. Exacta paid 1,241. The Trifecta, $6,656, and the first four to start the day at Kilmore, $14,336 for 4.11, 7.3. Take note, there's a jackpot of $6,200 in that first four pool to carry through to race two. as they load away at Bathurst with Bet365, who bring you race day this afternoon. It's never ordinary when it's brought to you by Bet365. You win some, you lose more. The favourite is number 10, May the Force at 270. 8 Miss Maverick, 350. Number 10 and number 9, Starry Runner is at $5.50. The 4, Avignon, $7. 3 Argyle Springs is at 15. And 7 La Chaperone is at $19. Late Money with Bet365 has been with the 9, Starry Runner. Braithnock rides. It's now third favourite at $5.50. The boost runner is May the Force. With that boost, you can get $3. On the back of Bathurst, back down to Launceston for race 2, which is 3 minutes away. Over the 2,200 metres, number 7, Vivid Dream, is the odds on here at Launceston at $1.55. There's only a couple out of Bathurst. Race 1 there this afternoon is the Hugh Bowman Showcase on Cup Day. And here's Cole Hodges.
4: 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It's about to move up. Starry Runner, trained locally by Angus Stewart. It's had two barrier trials. And it's about to go forward. Almost set to go. First of seven here at Bathurst on Cup Day and Panorama Day. Coming out of the chute here at the 1,400 metres. And I think they might all be in. Red lights on, yes. Stand by. Set to go here. Off and racing, Carisbrook Queen began well with North Turk and Argyle Springs quickly got into third. Going forward now was May the Force, is starting to come around the outside, followed then by Harlem Tickle, who now back to be fifth. Avignon was next, out very wide encampment, followed by La Chaperone, Miss Maverick. And now Nortoka had dropped out to last, so down the back inside the 1,000. And Carisbrook Queen now leads out by a length and a half now. Running up into second place there was Nortoka, followed third was Argyle Springs, and then came May the Force is in a good spot, fourth the favourite. A length and a half back to Avignon, who's making ground. Miss Maverick around the outside of Harlem Tickle. 3 lengths back then to La Chaperone, who's a fair way off them. And well back as they start the sweep down the side there was Starry Runner up to third last now in front of La Chaperone. And encampment was last. So they're approaching the 400 and Carrotbrook Queen was a leader. On the outside, Nortoka. Now, May the Force swept up very quickly, three wide to tackle them. Miss Maverick is about a length and a half back then, followed by Avignon, but May the Force hit the lead now. Miss Maverick, Avignon, Starry Runner down the outside, but May the Force had drawn to a clear lead here. Miss Maverick start to run home fairly well, but May the Force is going to be too good, and May the Force has gone home to win here. Miss Maverick, La Chaperone to the photo for the miners. Harlem Tickle over on the inside, being followed out wide by Nortoka, starting to make some ground. Carisbrook Queen was next in. Encampment was back with them. Argyle Springs is also a fair way back. Yeah, it's won pretty easily here. May the Force. May the Force has won pretty easily here. Ridden by Rhys Jones. And it was it's trained by Lyle Chandler at Scone. Pretty good win here by May the Force as we stand by for the numbers to come through.
1: 10 in a photo on the first of Bathurst. First favourite home on Cup Day. Popular start for the punters. Number 10, May the Force. Rhys Jones at $3.20 and $1.90. Photo all round for the miners. Full result to come there at Bathurst. Launceston Race 2 is coming up next. They're at the start.
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0: at Bathurst. It's still 10 and a photo. More to come there. The mobile's rolling at Launceston for race two. The race two at Coffs Harbour to follow in 5 minutes over the 1,218 metres with Bet365. The favourite there is number seven, Ra Ghul, at $2.30. Here's Launceston, race two.
1: 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Rocky Stride, $3.30. Only two in single figures for the Victory Images Photography Pace. 2,200 metres the journey. Green light is flashing. They're away and racing. Vivid Dream was restrained from his wide draw. I Gotta Go showing good speed or find the pylons first. Rocky Stride moving across to settle in second spot. Always a Tiger third the inside, and Tappy's landed in the one out, one back position. It's Buddha three back the

0: Islands, followed by Our Willow and Vivid Dream. The race favourite is at the tail end, heading towards the 1800 metres. And I Gotta Go shows the way for Ethan Arnott by a clear sulky's length margin. Always the Tiger on the back of a leader second. Rocky Stride, the second elect in Bettings, parked in third placing. It's Buddha, three back the pylons. Tappy was in the one out, one back position, followed by Our Willow. And Vivid Dream sees them all by the mile mark. Lead time, 7:40 in 44.2. And that was recorded by I Gotta Go, shows the way a clear sulky's length. Rocky Strides holding down second spot. Always a Tiger, third the inside. And Tappy, one out, one back. It's Buddha, three back the pylons, followed by Our Willow and Vivid Dream. That is the order. 1,300 metres left to travel in the second of the day from Launceston, and I Gotta Go shows the way. The three-year-old gelding in search of back-to-back wins leads by a clear sulky's length. Rocky Stride in second position, Always a Tiger third. Tappy in the 1-1 from It's Buddha, Our Willow and Vivid Dream. 31.3 for the first quarter of the final mile. And I Gotta Go, here's the bell first, leads by 2 metres. Rocky Stride in second position, Always a Tiger was next from Tappy, one out, one back. It's Buddha, the last horse on the pylons from Our Willow. And Vivid Dream's going to have to come from last at the 850 metre mark to score. I Gotta Go shows the way, goes past the 800 metres, running that next section in 30.1, 61.4 for the half. Rocky Stride is a neck away in second spot. It's Buddha went off stride back in the field. Always the Tiger's third behind the leader from Tappy. Our Willow, Vivid Dream now starts to take off 3 and 4 wide. Inside the 500 metres, I Gotta Go still leads by a neck over Rocky Stride, and Vivid Dream slides up 3 horses wide. They've been followed by Tappy, Our Willow 3 wide with cover, and Always a Tiger. Back straight section, 27.7. Vivid Dream out 3 wides, raced up to put the head in front from Rocky Stride. Our Willow behind those, being produced 3 and 4 wide. They turn for home. Vivid Dream straightens just in front from Rocky Stride. Our Willow holding down third. Vivid Dream, the favourite, leads 100 metres to travel. Drew 2 metres clear from Rocky Stride, who can give no more. And Vivid Dream, a last affairs victory for the favourite, scores by 3.5 metres, Rocky Stride. Our Willow was next, followed in by Tappy, I Gotta Go, Always a Tiger. And it's Buddha, who went off stride down the back straight, still has 150 metres left to travel. Last quarter, 28.8. They've rated 158.6.
1: 7.5, 6 and 2 on the second at Launceston. Number 7, Vivid Dream, Dylan Ford, gets the favourite home, $1.80 and $1.04. 2 minutes until race 2 at Coffs Harbour. On the other side, it's the third at Sale with Thadamol Zansky. It's due in 6 minutes. They're in the yard. It's over the 14.50 with Bet365. Number 12, Zendarina, Lachlan Neindorf, 2.10 and favourite, clearly in front of the 13. Zavozo, $3. Number 3, More Foxy. Jambi Mott, 6.50 and a point to 5.50. Number 8, Galactic Girl, Luke Nolan in the mount, $12. 5, Trentino at 15. Then you go to the 6, All Too Single at $16. And the 11, Moonlight Romance at 61. Of the rest, you can get 71 about the 9, Jupiter's Girl, and 81 for the 14, Ask the Captain. Favourite is the 12. Adam is with it on top. 12, 3, 13, 5 are his selections in the third. Now they're loading at Coffs Harbour. At Bathurst, still nothing official after the first. It was 10 in a photo. The favourite, May the Force, the winner at $3.20 and $1.90, but we haven't heard anything else. At Launceston, nothing official there yet either on 7, 5, 6 and 2. Coffs Harbour's next, race 2. They're at the start.
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1: 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Here's Coffs Harbour.
6: Lights, they stand, ready, racing. Who loves a Harley?

0: outside of it, being tagged along by Bucket List, A Half Sea Turtle, and Last of All, Kaching Dreaming. Around the home turn, Regil in front swings the bend by a half length over Noah Dyer, Hot in Pursuit, Who Loves a Harley, looking for the cutaway, followed by Sea Turtle, Miss Fig, followed by Kaching Dreaming and Bucket List. At the 200, Regil is just in front. Who Loves a Harley rails up underneath it. Two lengths third was Sea Title. It's Regil in front at the 100, leads a half length over Who Loves a Harley, but Regil is bounding away. Regil's too good, wins a length and a half. Who Loves a Harley second, Sea Turtle third, Miss Fick was fourth, followed by Bucket List, Noah Dyer, Last of All, Kaching Dreaming. Regil, too good, Jack Baker, another win to Todd Howlett, lands the prize and has won well over three Who Loves a Harley, two Sea Turtle. Interim numbers of 7324.
1: 7324 at Coffs Harbour. Regal, the winner. Jack Baker at $2 and $1.30. In fact, it's going to be a bit tighter than that as it updates. $1.80 and $1.30. Number three, Who Loves a Harley? 310. No third for the two, Sea Turtle. And four, Miss Fick is fourth. At the gates, it's sale for race number three. That's coming up next. Bathurst numbers have just come through. It's 10876. 10876 race one. Number 10, May the Force. 320 and $1.90. Beats number 8, Miss Maverick, 110. 7, La Chaperon, 340. And 6, Harlem Tickle, 4th. The Quinella, $4. Exacta, 730. Trifecta, 5740. First 4, $364.90. 10.87 and 6. They're in at Coffs Harbour, 7.324. Race 2, number 7, Regal. Jack Baker at $1.80 and $1.30. Number 3, Who Loves a Harley? 3.10. No third for the 2, Sea Turtle. 4th, 4, Miss Fick. Quinella, 3.80. Exacta, 6.90. Trifecta, 22.30. The first 4 paid 59.70. And the running double, a pair of 7s at Coffs Harbour, $9.60. The 10th at Healesville is due a minute after sale with Paul. That'll probably be a replay. And selections in that 10th event from Happy is 6, 8, 3 and 4. He's with the 6, Lily Zoom. It's the favourite, $2.50. 4, Not Perfect, 3.80. 3, Max Pearl, 6.50. And 1, Smart Roscoe is at $7. Last look at sale for the 3rd. Adamo is 12, 3, 13 and 5. Zendarina just down to 2.20, but still the favourite. Zavozo, the 13, has been back 3.40 into $3. Also a go for number 3, More Foxy, 6.50 into 5. The rest double figures. And they're at the start at sale. We'll get to Adam next.
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1: Loading quickly at sale for race number 3. I'll record the 10th at Healesville. It's due in a minute and they're at the start. But here's Adam for the 3rd at sale first.
5: Easy to spot on the run for its backers, and More Foxy, the newcomer, who looks to have improved every time it's been to the jump outs. So More Foxy coming up. And Ashoka Tano. So Ashoka Tano walking in this race, the Remembering Mary Olive Hargraves. Race number 3 from the 1,400 metres. Galactic Girl inside gates. They're ready and they're away. Trentino only fair to begin, and Ashoka Tano goes back from a wide gate as well with Ren Cullen. And Lekesset, one of the first out. Lekesset's looking for the lead with Jupiter's Girl coming across just ahead of it. Zavoso and Zendarina, they're 3rd and 4th, followed by a length and a half Limbs Perdido, and then travelling on the inside, Galactic Girl. Next is More Foxy. The newcomer spots them about 3 or 4 lengths in 7th spot as they head toward the top of the track, and all 2 single slides around them. 2 lengths away to past the captain, who's over racing badly. Travelling on the inside is

0: They head down the side of the track and then followed by taking off Moonlight Romance. Next, Trentino Rincullen, and back last is Ashoka Tano. So heading down the side, close to 600 to go. Jupiter's Girl leads a half length, Lekeset, and then a length to Limbs Perdido. Zavoso sweating on a run, fourth back on the inside. Zendarina is next in between. All two single starts to improve around the outer. Galactic Girl is next, and then comes more Foxy looking for some room. Moonlight Romance keeps it in as they start to swing from Trentino and ask the Captain and Rincullen. Coming to the straight, Jupiter's Girl tried to kick, but Zavoso's after it. Zendarina is two lengths away, third, all two single runs on. Moonlight Romance down the outside tries to also chime in. Jupiter's Girl tackled by Zavoso. Zendarina, more Foxy's trying to sneak through. It's Zendarina coming after Zavoso. Zendarina struck the front and won it. Zendarina beat Zavoso. Two lengths away, more Foxy, then followed by all two single Trentino, Jupiter's Girl, Moonlight Romance, and then came Galactic Girl, Rincullen, Limbs Perdido, Ask the Captain, and then Ashoka Tano and Lekeset. Zendarina runs down to Zavoso. Zendarina the 12. After a couple of strong seconds, it wasn't going to let that be a continued trend. Goes one better today, the mare by Trapeze Artist for Philip and Tom at Pakenham, and they've been able to combine with Lockie again, who's been on board every step of the way with this galloper. So 12 first, beats the 13, then the three more Foxy on debuts run on quite well, and very close for fourth, not a lot in at all, too single, and Jupiter's Girl, who tried hard at 50 to 1 leading and is quite prominent there in that photo for fourth.
1: 12, 13, 3 in a photo. Thank you, Adam. Number 12, Zendarina. Lachlan Nindorf, 280 and $1.10. Beats number 13, Zavoso, $1.10. Three more Foxy, $1.90. Fourth to come. The third at Dolby's due in two. They did get away at Healesville. Here's a replay of race number 10.
2: Racing, Lily Zoom came out very well. Shows her customary pace going up there with Brimson Batter. White on the track was Goblin. The deepest there was Agent 21. Going to a narrow lead. In the centre here is Goblin. Kicking back, Agent 21. Agent 21 beats Goblin. Third's close, not perfect or smart, Roscoe. Lily Zoom dropped out of it. Then for the back, Takey's Catch, Max Pearl, not perfect, and Brimson Banner. And it's 16.53.
1: And on that replay, the numbers are 8, 7, 4 and 1. At Sale, 9 got 4th, so it's 12, 13, 3 and 9. Loading Dolby, Healesville, 8, Agent 21, 6.80 and $2. Number 7, Goblin, $5. 4, Not Perfect, $1.70 and 1, Smart Roscoe, 4th. 65.70, Quinella, Exacta paid 97. The Trifecta, 639. First 4, 3,518. Running doubles, 6 and 8, no live tickets. Tote Dividends Race 3 Sale, 12, 13, 3, 9. Number 12, Zendarina, 280 and $1.10. Beats number 13, Zavoso, $1.10. 3, More Foxy, 3rd, 190 and 9. Jupiter's Girl, 4th. The Quinella, 340, Exacta, $6. The Trifecta pays 21.80. First 4, 230 for 12, 13, 3, 9. The Double, 6 and 12. 34.60. As they load at Dolby, number 4, Royal Diplomat is the odds on with Bet 365 at $1.80. Number 3, Mission Wise, $5 into $4.60. 8, Staffo, $5.50 in solid. 5, He's a Fighter, 6 in half a point to $5.50. Big numbers the rest. 61 for number 10, Karma Comet, and $71 for the 9, Good Sky, and 6, Zoom In. It's all about the 4, Royal Diplomat at $1.85 for race 3 this afternoon at Dolby, and they're just starting to put them away. On the other side of that, we're back to Kilmore for the second with Rick McIntosh. It's only 9 minutes away. We've got a debutant who's the favourite at Kilmore, number 11, Tyrant Rex, who's by Wild Ruler, and it's the odds on at $1.90. While they load at Dolby, here's Lockie Nindorf after getting the victory of Zendarina at Sale.
3: To get a winner for the new syndication, very passionate people, and they're doing a fantastic job, and got a couple of nice horses, and she seems to be one that's going to progress through the grades, and I suppose the main thing was just to knock her maiden off this preparation, and she'll probably have a bit of time off now, and come back and hopefully progress into a nice horse. But she ticks a lot of boxes. You can give her a squeeze, she settles, she gets into a nice rhythm, she quickens up again nicely. She goes on heavy track, she goes on good track, so it's always a handy asset to have. But today she bounced well from the barriers, and we were able to find ourselves in a 1-1 position where I knew what horse was a danger, and he was inside of me, and unfortunately it sort of got a bit of a split before I did, and I just had to tack it through, and I knew it was going to be a 1-2 to the line. Lucky enough, she was able to grit her teeth and stick her head out.
1: Lucky nine off there after the win of number 12 Zendarina at Sale. Here's Dalby, race 3.
4: Staffo's still waiting her turn to come forward. Karma Comet in and standing. Now the greys joined the line there. Pans are ready. I can't see them behind the line right up at the top of the track there at the 1400. They've got a long run out of that chute, but these last couple going in, the starters on the side of the stalls, Craig Higgins. And he's happy with them now. Light is on, ready for race 3. And away, Royal Diplomat got the best of the jump from the centre of the line. Zoom Man going forward with Mission Wise in the early stages, looking to cut across, but just posted momentarily as they go at the end of 250. And Staffo looking to get across as well, as Mission Wise just takes a trail in between horses. So Staffo has left to duck the branches as he's a fighter, booted up to run fifth. In the meantime, it's Royal Diplomat and set back on the steel, and he's quite happy as he leads them out of the back straight onto the course proper, and he leads away from Zoom Man and Staffo, doing it tough, and he's a fighter, has got into a lovely position on the back of the leader fourth. Fifth is Mission Wise, who also has got into a position as they turn onto the highway side, and then Kerriella well back in the field then as Pans are ready. Karma Comet is coming off the bit with Good Sky and Looney at the tail of the field. 450 metres left to run, and Royal Diplomat could not have wished for a better run up front, has really led unchallenged and will lead up for home. The margin gets out to almost 3 now. Zoom Man's under pressure. Staffo's done it pretty tough out wide. They're only battling, and so too is Mission Wise, who's about to get between them. But Royal Diplomat is all on its own, and the margin's ever increasing. Put on your glasses, home for the tea money. Have a guess at the margin. That's 7 or 8. Zoom Man stuck on well to run second to put some value in the exotics, and third on the inside there was He's a Fighter, who's also stuck on well. Mission Wise didn't finish it off. Staffo will sleep well tonight. Well back in the field was Panzer Ready and Good Sky, Looney, Kerriella and Karma Comet coming in at long intervals. Entram placing straight in the frame, 4, 6, 5 and 8. For the winner, Royal Diplomat. You'd like all odds on shots to win like that. Straight to the front for Izzy Jessup, and just wasn't annoyed. Just put the Do Not Disturb sign up, and they all left her alone, and she's duly delivered, and just increased the margin at every turn. Well, Darren Bell, and a great return. Second, going to 6, Zoom Man. Wayne O'Connell, Sonia Dixon running a much improved race. 5, He's a Fighter, 3rd, and 8, Staffo, despite a wide run. Holds on for 4.
1: 4, 6, 5 and 8 there at Dalby. The favourite wins and wins comfortably. Number 4, Royal Diplomat, Isabel Jessup at $1.60 and $1.20. Number 6, Zoo Man, $8.30 the place. 5, He's a Fighter, 3rd, $1.70 and 8, Staffo, 4th. The Quinalope, 34, the Exacta, 53. Trifecta, 146. First 4, $392.80. The Running Double, a pair of 4s, $13.70.
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0: 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With Bet365, the next at Kilmore, race two, which comes up next in 4 minutes. 11, Tyrant Rex was odds on when we had a look about 5 minutes ago. It was $1.90. It's now got the drift late out to $2.40. It's unwanted, the debutante, by Wild Ruler. Number 13, Portland Rose, $3.60 into $3. That's who they're backing. Four, Be Admired, 5.50 and half a point to five. Number 14, Swift Action, Craig Newitt for Lindsay Park, $12 out to 15. Number seven, Miss Navratilova is $16. One, Diamond Miller at 23. Bit of money for number five, Forward Ho. Jack Martin rides for John Maloney, $29 into 19. That move has happened in the last 10 minutes. Number six, Meggie Noodles at 34. Number 15, Ferradora at 71. And the two are triple figures. Number 19, Bell Runner is 126. And the eight, Set Boom is $151. Favourite at Kilmore for race number two is the 11, Tyrant Rex, but it's on the drift. Out to 240, they're backing the 13, Portland Rose, to beat it. It's gone $3.60 into $3. After Kilmore, back to Bathurst for the second there on Cup Day. This is one of their small features, the Jeremy Booth Rising Prince Cup. It's worth $50,000 and it's over the 1,200 metres. Comes up in seven with Bet365 at Bathurst. Number two, Ballet Noir. Anna Roper rides for O'Shea and Charlton, 250 into 240. Number one, Macaroon. Winona Costin for the inform, Bjorn Baker. You heard from Bjorn earlier this morning with the Noonan brothers on Correct Weight, reflecting on the big day he had yesterday. The stable ended up with five winners around the country. Number eight, That's All She Wrote, $4.60. Number four, Orchid Boy, $8 and solid. Number six, Esquire, 8 to 8.50, now 9. And five, Prince of Verona is at 10. Race two, Bathurst in seven over the 1,200 metres, the Jeremy Booth Rising Prince Cup. Now, unfortunately, Hillsville Race 11 is scheduled a minute after Bathurst. That might be, once again, a replay with Paul Hammond. Just looking at selections in that event from Paul, 8, 5, 7, and 1. Lumbar is the tip, and it's a bit of a price too. Paul's hunting a bit of value. He's been in good form there at Hillsville. If you're just joining us, he tipped the quaddy there this afternoon at 6,500. And Lumbar in the next is currently at $16 and $3 the place with Bet365. Two Aloft is $1.65. Three Madam Sirius is at $5. Six Hot Summer Sky at $6. One Sandy Mikado at 10 and five Go Fish is at 11. But Paul steering clear of the favourite. He is 8, 5, 7, and 1 in race 11 at Hillsville. And it comes up in 7 minutes. We'll get to Rick next at Kilmore for race two.
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2: Giddy up with Gareth Hall. 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
3: Maiden plate. Carlene Heffel went on to 13 and Chelsea Thompson went on to 18. There's plenty of scratchings here. 240 Tyrant Rex on debut. Favourite. Best back to beat at Portland Roses into 290. Tough Luck at 340 VOP. Be Admired 550 and Daylight the rest. Punters have got it to a race in three by the looks. Now Bell Runner has got to go to the outside gate and we'll be ready for race two at Kilmore. Here comes Bell Runner. Light blinks and the starter is up. Mr. Duff. 1,100 metres. Racing this time. Be Admired was slow to go. Bell Runners going back from the outside gate and Swift Action's only just in front of it. Portland Rose away well, but Set Boom's driving up to keep it out. Ferradura's in third place in front of Ford Hohen back to the rails. Miss Navratilova, three deep with cover and six the favourite Tyrant Rex, followed in turn by Be Admired. The Grey Diamond Miler right off the track, then Meggy Noodles, who's losing a little ground on the inside of Bell Runner and Swift Action, three deep at the tail. Coming down the side, it's Set Boom on top from Portland Rose. Ferradura's running third. Miss Navratilova the inside of Ford Hohen. Tyrant Rex is given a hurry up the favourite to go to the outside, not responding yet, and Be Admired pushed it out of the way. They were followed further back then to Meggy Noodles, Set Boom and Portland Rose. Portland Rose on the outside going better than Set Boom with 100 metres to go. Be Admired's hitting the line pretty well, so is Ford Ho, but Portland Rose is too good, won it by two lengths. Be Admired lost it at the start. Good run though. Third, Ford Ho. Set Boom, I think, staggered home into fourth in front of Meggy Noodles, who got going a bit late in the piece, then Miss Navratilova. And further back in the run then to Bell Runner and Diamond Miler. Tyrant Rex was a false favourite, it would appear. They're followed next in by Ferradura and Swift Action. Portland Rose, well tried. Late pick-up ride for Carleen Heffel. For Robbie Griffiths at Cranbourne, a three-year-old Bale Brown filly by Portland Sky from Sebring Deem. And she has bolted in here, number 13. She's been too good for them, sitting up outside the leader. Fours run second. Be Admired. Valentine Leboeuf for Charlotte Littlefield of Pakenham. Four-year-old Chestnut Mare by Maya Mars. And five, Ford Ho has got third. Jack Martin for John Maloney at Cranbourne, a five-year-old Bale Brown Mare by Seamus Award. 18, Set Boom has run fourth. 13, 4, 5 and 18. 13, 4, 5 and 18. 2.25 by a length. Time was 104.23. Fair gallop by Portland Rose. Scored by 2.25, a length, second and third, 104.23.
0: Number 13, Portland Rose, 3.40 and $1.50 for Carleen Heffel. Was well backed late, beats number 4, Be Admired, $1.70. 5, Forward Ho, 3.70. And fourth into the 18, Set Boom. 13, 4, 5, 18, Kilmore, race 2. The Quinella paid 10.40, Exacta 14.60, Trifecta 86.90. First 4, 5,761. And the running doubled 4 and 13, 421.10. Race 2, Bathurst is next.
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0: Now, they're about to load at Bathurst for race number two. Number two, Belle Noir. Still the favourite, just drifting though. 240 out to 270. Bit of money for number one, Macaroon. 350 into 320. Number eight, That's All She Wrote, has also had admirers. $5 into 440. $9 for the four, Orchid Boy. And five, Prince of Verona is at 10. Hillsville, race 11 with Paul is due in a minute. It'll be on the back of Bathurst as a replay, most likely. Paul Hammond's numbers are 8571. He's with Lumbar at a bit of a price, $16 with Bet365. The third at Launceston on the other side of Bathurst and Healesville is due in three. It's over the 2,200 metres. And number two, Iden Oliver, looking for the hat-trick, is $1.40. Number four, Tuller Girl, $4.80. One, Jet to Heaven, $8.50. And the three, Likeable Rogue. Best of those of the others at double figures. It's at 12. Here's Bathurst race two.
7: $2.70. Just that number two slipped out of the frame there for a moment. So number two, Ballet Noir, is the favourite. That's all she wrote. The jockey has dismounted. Ballet Noir back behind them is Soul Line. It went around at Mandurin last Saturday. Had a record crowd at that once a year meeting. Soul Line ran third up there. It's trained locally by Paul Theobald. And still moving around behind them is Esquire. So the rider of That's All She Wrote has hopped out of the saddle. I'll bring it forward riderless. And we've still got a few to come in. Here comes Esquire up in the line now. It'll be followed by Ballet Noir. And Soul Line back behind them. Prince of Verona's set. So we're pretty close to a start here. Race two on the card. It's a 1,200 metre race. And it looks as though the last of them has moved up here. Stand by. Red lights on here. About the jump. 1,200 metres, race two at Bathurst. They're off and racing Prince of Rona. That's All She Wrote with the first two to get going. Orchid Boy is striding up pretty quickly in the early stages. And Macaroon's also swept right around the outside, and it'll soon be in front. Esquire starting to drift back through the field. Ballet Noir had got back to be second last on the outside. And Latable was Soul Line, so Macaroon will bring them off the back with That's All She Wrote moving out to be a neck away on the outside. Orchid Boy is going up on the outside there with Prince Verona. Back on the inside was Esquire. On its outer was Ballet Noir and 2.5 lengths back the Soul Line. So they come down the side and Macaroon had drawn away the beat about 0.5 length on That's All She Wrote as they race towards the 400. Over on the fence, Prince of Verona, Orchid Boy is back in behind them as they round the home turn and Macaroon leads on the outside. That's All She Wrote's about a length away. On the fence, Prince of Verona, Esquire, Orchid Boy, Ballet Noir down the outside, but Macaroon's got a nice break here. Esquire's coming home well. Prince of Verona getting up along the rails, but Esquire is finishing well out wide with Prince of Verona right through along the rails. They go to line. Prince of Verona on the rails and out wide there with Esquire. Macaroon was battling away for third. Fourth fairly close here. That's All She Wrote is right there. With over on the inside Soul Line, who was working home fairly well. Orchid Boy was out wide and Ballet Noir was down near the tail.
0: 5618 there at Bathurst. Number 5, Prince of Verona for Haviland Vanderhoven at $11.10 and $2.60. Beats number 6, Esquire, $5.90. No third for the 1, Macaroon. And 8, That's All She Wrote, is 4th. 5618, race 2, Bathurst. More to come. Under a minute until the 3rd at Launceston. Here's a replay of the 11th at Healesville with Paul Hammond.
8: Racing aloft, the favourite came out fairly well, showing some pace in the centre. Sail Away Jim and going up there, Aston Ostoone is the leader. Sail Away Jim and going up was Hot Summer Sky. Wider was Go Fish, trying to thread through now was Aloft late. It's charging through, the favourite. Aloft wins it from Aston Ostoone. Then came Madam Sirius from Go Fish. And behind those was Hot Summer Sky, Sandy Mercado, and Lumber was out wider on the track, and the time is 16:49.
0: And the numbers 2735 on the replay at Healesville. Number 2 Aloft, $1.50, $1.10. Number 7 Aston Ostoone, $4.50. 3 Madam Sirius, $1.70. 5 Go Fish, 4th. The Quinella, $15.10. The Exacta, $19.40. Trifecta, $79.70. First 4, $399.20. Running double 8 and 2, $27.70. One to go from Healesville on Emerald final day. Race number 12 is for the veterans, and Paul Hammond is 7, 1, 2, and 3. At Bathurst, nothing official yet in terms of totes, but the numbers 5618 on the second. Coming forward at Launceston for race 3, the third at Coffs Harbour is due in 5 minutes over the 1,014 metres. It's a good 4. They're still at Coffs after an early upgrade. Number 10, Magic Schnitzel, is the $1.90 favourite for Aidan Thompson. 11, Buster Boy, $3.80. 5, Shah from the Jar, $7.50. Double figures for the rest. 13, G'day Osbred for Ray Spokes at $10. And 6, Real McCoy is at $15. Now at Bathurst, 5.618, they're just starting to hit the system, but they're not quite there in full, those totes. I'll get them to you next, 5.618. More to come, Bathurst. On gate, Launceston, race 3.
9: Just something I noted already, race 3. Green lights flashing, they're away in racing. No speed from Iden Oliver. Likeable Rogue began fast and will lead her. Tully Girl in second spot. If You Love Me, Let Me Go. Out three wide in the early stages. Jet to Heaven was next. Iden Oliver settling down just off the speed. English Dance Court three wide. Followed by Mickey Sands in partnership with Your Record. I'm Sweet, Cool and Collect. And back towards the tower with those, Kenya. Inside the 1,800 metres, and Likeable Rogue shows the way by a clear sulky's length. Tullagirl dropped in to be behind the leader in second spot. And If You Love Me, Let Me Go left, leading up the one wide line. This company come in with Kenya launching three horses wide. Jet to Heaven, three back the inside, followed by Iden Oliver. Mickey Sands was next, directed on a sweep the outside. And the last pair were Cool and Collect and English Dance. Late time in 44.6 as they head out towards the 1,400. And Likeable Rogue shows the way by a clear sulky's length. Kenya first over in second spot. Tullagirl third, the inside. If You Love Me, Let Me Go in the one out, one back position. Followed by the race favourite, Iden Oliver. Jet to Heaven was racing on his inside from Mickey Sands. You Reckon I'm Sweet, Cool and Collect, and English Dance. First quarter in 30.4. 1,100 metres left to travel. Likeable Rogue shows the way. It's a narrow margin as Kenya gets a little bit closer in second spot. They're literally joint leaders going nose for nose at the bell. Tullagirl is third behind the leader. If You Love Me, Let Me Go in the one out, one back position from Iden Oliver. Jet to Heaven, the inside from Mickey Sands. You Reckon I'm Sweet, Cool and Collect, and English Dance still the last pair. Inside the 800 metres, 29.3 that next section, 59.7 for the half, and Likeable Rogue just in front from Kenya. In third place, in Tullagirl travels well. If You Love Me, Let Me Go is in the one out, one back position. Iden Oliver poised to pounce the outside of Jet to Heaven, followed by Your Record I'm Sweet, Mickey Sands, Cool and Collect, English Dance, 8 metres away. Off the back straight, Kenya has put the head in front. In second spot, Likeable Rogue. Tullagirl gets one away from the inside. Here's Iden Oliver winding up three and four horses wide from If You Love Me, Let Me Go. Jet to Heaven heads the rest. 28.7, the back straight section. At the top of the home straight, Iden Oliver, the favourite, raced up, put the head in front from Kenya. Tullagirl behind those in third spot. Cool and Collect running on deeper out as Iden Oliver in front at the 100 metre mark. Kenya trying to rally back the inside. Iden Oliver, a neck in front from Kenya, getting close to home. And the favourite's too good. Iden Oliver won at a neck. Kenya for second. Tullagirl 5 metres away, third. Followed in by Jet to Heaven. Cool and Collect behind those. If You Love Me, Let You Go. You Reckon I'm Sweet was next from Mickey Sands, Likeable Rogue, and English Dance dropped out last quarter. 29.4. They've rated 158.8. Iden Oliver makes it three on the bounce. $1.50 the win, but $1.80 the place. So it'll just off.
0: Yeah, you get $1.40 here. $1.40, $1.60. It'll be 2.84 and a photo at Launceston after the third. At the gates, Coffs Harbour race 3. Sale race 4, they're in the yard. Adam O's numbers in the next 11, 12, 6, 7. 11, 12, 6 and 7. He's with Run Run Win, who is the second favourite. It's been well backed. $19 was the opening quote with Bet365. Into 5, it's now 4.80. Second favourite. Number 12, Classic Secret, is the 240 market elect. Third line of betting is the 6 King Karuna at $6. 7 Lucky General, $7.50. 1 Braemar Hill, $8.50 to $8. And 2 Trouble in Paradise, best of the rest, at $15. Adam O, race 4 sale, 11, 12, 6, 7. Jockeys are up, they're heading out. At Bathurst, race 2, 5, 6, 1, 8. Number 5, Prince of Verona, 11, 10 and 2, 20. Beats 6 Esquire, $5.90. 1 Macaroon, no third, 8. That's all she rode, 4th. $30.20, Quinella, Exacta paid $86.80. The trifecta, $369.10. First four, $824. 5.618, running double, 10 and 5, $46.70. Looking at the late money at Coffs Harbour as they load away. Number 10, Magic Schnitzel, just on the drift, $2.20 now. Was $1.90 earlier. 11, Buster Boy, $3.80 to 4. 5, Shaft From Ajar is the one they're backing. $7.50 into 5, Andrew Bellion. of the other runners in the race. A little bit of a go for number one, Dream Invader. Olivia Chambers, $17 into 13. And there's only a couple out there at Coffs Harbour. On the third at Launceston, it's 2.8.4.10. Number two, Iden Oliver, three on the bounce, $1.40, $1.60. Eight, Kenya second, 2.30. Four, Tuller Girl, 1.30. And eight, Cool and Collect. 10, Cool and Collect is 4th, I beg your pardon, 2.8.4.10. Quinella, 7.40, Exacta paid $13, Trifecta, 41. The first fall, 302, and the running double, 7.2, $3.10. Here's Rod Fuller, race 3 at Coffs Harbour.
10: Armidale on Sunday with their reconstructed enclosure. Should be a bumper season for them. So up they come. So Royal Air, the next one to be positioned. Shah from the Jar. Now the clerk of the course is racing down to an area just up near where they link up with the course proper. While this is going on, Royal Air goes in. G'day Osbred moves in.

0: and Gosling will be the last one to link up. So the clerk of the course, one of them back behind the line. G'day Osbred goes in. Gosling, the last one to move up. Final check of the board. It's a 10 Magic Schnitzel at 190. 11 Buster Boy, well supported, 260. Sada has them in line. Third event, Morse Legacy Super Maiden Handicap. Red lights. Souls are back and they're away and racing. And Dream Invader was first to break the line out by two. Second on the inside now was Magic Schnitzel. Followed on the outside of runners next by Royal Air. And also there was Gosling. Linking up with the course proper. Dream Invader just in front. The outside Glowing Mist followed by Magic Schnitzel. A further length and a half to Real McCoy. Followed on the outside by Royal Air. They're out by two. Shah from the Jar. Behind those good by Osbred. Followed towards the rear of the field now by Gosling together with the heavily supported Buster Boy next. The last on the inside with Kind Bar's Gift. Shah from the Jar. Into the straight at the 300. Dream Invader in front. The run presents for Real McCoy. Magic Schnitzel is on the outside. Followed by Buster Boy who's saving ground. But it's Real McCoy kicking back inside the 100. Clear of Dream Invader and also Magic Schnitzel. It's in front and racing away. Real McCoy. Real McCoy by a length over the fast finishing Shah from the Jar. Photo third. Magic Schnitzel. Dream Invader from Royal Air and G'day Osbred. Behind those next, Buster Boy. Followed by Gosling, Kind Bar's Gift. And knocking up last of all was Glowing Mist. Real McCoy, Grady Spokes. Over second will be Shah from the Jar. So six first. Shah from the Jar, number five, made up good ground for second and a photo finish for third. 6-5 and a camera. Time 58.29. 58.29 was the time. And those numbers, six first, five Shah from the Jar, second. There won't be much in it for third. There's Dream Invader and Magic Schnitzel. But all honours with Real McCoy, 12.90, 260, 5 Shah from the Jar.
1: You're going to get the overs here, $16.320 for number five. 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Sales next, race four with Adam.
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1: Hey, good to have your company on this Sunday afternoon. They're about to load at sale for race four. Coffs Harbour, the numbers 6, 5, 1, 10 from the judge. 6, 5, 1, and 10. Race four at Dalby comes up in 5 minutes. Odds on favourite there for the Our Lady of the Southern Cross College. 1,000 metre scamper is number six, Lady Willpower. Les Tilly at $1.15. The rest of the field is double figures with the four Vespa Lind at $11. One Drums of War is at $12. Rider change through for Northern this afternoon. Go to race three. Race three, number 10, is now Sean O'Donnell. Race three, number 10, Sean O'Donnell. A late pickup ride there at Northern. At Coffs Harbour, number six, Real McCoy, $16.320. Beats number five, Shah from the Jar, $1.90. One Dream Invader, $3.10. 10 Magic Schnitzel, fourth. Quinella, $39.20. Exact at $96.10. The trifecta paid $873. First four, $2,292. 6, 5, 1, 10. And the running doubled, 7 and 6, 64. Here's Adam at sale for race four.
4: Race with five newcomers. We'll learn something more about each of those very shortly. Looks like the last one has been loaded. And quickly, they're away. Magnosaurus Rex jumped quite well with Run, Run, Win. And also Gets My Blood Russian is going through the middle to lead. And Classic Secret won't be too far away. So Gets My Blood Russian, Run, Run, Win and Classic Secret top three. Trouble in Paradise down near the running rail is next. And they'll followed by Magnosaurus Rex is in between horses. And Moving Point's a bit deeper on the track from Braemar Hill. King Karuna's over racing, pulling against its rider. And then Zwasp down near the running rail as they settle down. Followed by a two-length margin to Flying Riches, who's back.

0: Last, so up towards the home corner, gets my blood rushing, leads a length, Classic Secret, then followed by Back on the Running Rail, Trouble in Paradise, run win and Moving Point deeper. Lucky General's just behind those looking for a run, then comes Braemar Hill to the outside, King Karuna, Magnosaurus Resk and Swasp, and Flying Riches is one of the last ones coming into the straight. So we're down on the fence, it gets my blood rushing, still kept going, leads a length and a half, Trouble in Paradise off its back, run win, and here comes Braemar Hill down the outside and Moving Point as well, stretched across the track, gets my blood rushing, still holding on, but there's plenty coming after it. Oh, gets my blood rushing, has just hung on. There's five of them across the track joining it for second, third and fourth, and they were Trouble in Paradise, run win, Moving Point, and also were down the outside, Magnosaurus Rex. They were followed by his Wasp, and then came towards the end, Braemar Hill, and the last couple, King Karuna, and one of the last ones across the line was also Lucky General. Gets my blood rushing, has just held on, and there was one, two, three, four, five of them across the track alongside it. Six of them have been separated by maybe a long neck. Wait for the photo for a second. Braemar Hill, Moving Points are prominent there in the photo. Trouble in Paradise just off them, looks like it's missed a placing. Run Wins heads in there somewhere too. So there's a good test for the judge there separating those minors. But gets my blood rushing, has just snuck in after leading and kicking strongly. And the filly has returned in good fashion with a couple of jump outs, had some race experience from last preparation in Sydney, and a $15 winner here in race number four. Gets my blood rushing.
1: Okay, so it's a 13 in a photo there at sale. More to come there. Number 13, Gets My Blood Rushing, Zach Spain, at $12.20 and $3.60. Nothing further after race four. Dolby's next, race four in 90 seconds. $1.18 for the Six Lady Willpower. Nothing else to report in terms of the movers. They've all been pretty steady. Four Vespa Lind at $10. One Drums of War is at $16. Number three, Better in Danude is at $16. Eight Rocky Blonde is at $19. Nine Taylor's Rage, $34. Mr. Miyagi, number 10, Best of the Rest, $34 also. Favourite, Odds On, number six, Lady Willpower. The last at Healesville will follow Dolby. Paul Hammond's numbers, race 12, 7, 1, 2 and 3. Number 1, Beauty Beast, is the $2.80 favourite. 3, Tropic Man, $3.20. 7, Mr. President, who Paul has on top, is currently $3.60. And the 6, Raging Elsa, is $7.50. Now it's sale.
0: Back 13, Gets My Blood Rushing. For Mick Price, Michael Kent Jr., steered home by Zach Spain. So 13 first. Now, second's been given to the 10, Moving Point. Third, the one, Braemar Hill. Fourth, the two, Trouble in Paradise. So it's 13, 10, 1, 2. 11, a run win, has run fifth, but beaten maybe a neck in total. And Magnosaurus Rex.
1: So 13, 10, 1 and 2, that result confirmed by Adam at sale. Those totes won't be too far away. Gets My Blood Rushing, 12, 23, 60, 10, Moving Point, 5, 41, Braemar Hill, 2, 10, 2, Trouble in Paradise was 4th. They're going to be a little bit late at Dolby. We're almost on start time, but they're just getting to the gates now. Sale, they're not quite in yet. Zach Spain is about to speak to Jim O'Reilly after the win of Gets My Blood Rushing at sale.
2: Runner was the one that was favoured, but that was brilliant.
3: Yeah, I had a chat to Mick this morning and he said just ride her how she begins and just wherever she's happy, and I didn't really want to lead, but she just flew the barriers and she's got into a beautiful rhythm out in front. If anything, she just felt the pinch a little bit late, but stuck her head out. She actually changed stride on the post and put in a bit of an awkward bound, so she feels like she's still got plenty of upside, a little bit raw still, but yeah, beautiful filly.
2: She certainly looked professional throughout in running, and she looked like the horse that there was plenty underneath.
3: Yeah, exactly. The way that she travelled in the middle stages, she just gave me a beautiful ride throughout, and when I kicked, I thought she kicked well enough, but just first up today, I think she just felt that pinch a little bit late. So, look, she gave me a lovely ride. Good to always get a winner for Pricey and Michael. I've ridden for him for a long time, so it's good to get a winner on the board for the boys.
2: You're back, but you're going overseas, so you've had a good day already, a couple of placings, about a win now, and you're off overseas. Tell us what you're doing on, you want to be a TV star playing darts?
3: Yeah, so I've got the opportunity to go over to the UK, so I fly out tomorrow afternoon and try and audition to get on a live event on Netflix to versus Luke Littler, so it's going to be tough, but I think if I can get through the first stage and get to speak to producers, I think I've got a pretty good story behind me, so yeah, see how we go.
2: What price would you have you at?
3: Gee, that's a good question. I favour myself, so odds on.
2: Well done. Best of luck.
1: Yeah. Zach Spain there, after the win of number 13, Gets My Blood Rushing. Yeah, good luck to him with that, taking on the world in the dance competition. He is pretty good at it as well. In his spare time, they're still dragging the chain at Dolby. Those totes are in at sale. 13 Gets My Blood Rushing, 12.20 and 3.60. Number 10 Moving Point runs second, 5.40. 1 Braemar Hill, 2.10. 2 Trouble in Paradise, 4. 13.10, 1.2. Quinella 110, the Exacta 210. Trifecta 1,376.50. First four paid $9,043. The running double, 12 and 13, 48. And the early quarter at sale, 4, 6, 12, 13, 1,559.90. With this slight delay at Dolby, we're going to get pretty close to Healesville Race 12, which is only 90 seconds away. Paul Hammond is 7, 1, 2 and 3 in the last. Only a couple out at Dolby, Race 4.
4: The start has gone to the stand, so we're close to a start. Lady Willpower drawn down low. Gate 3, lights on. Now they're ready for the fourth event. And away, and she began brilliantly, Lady Willpower, going forward in the early stages is Better in the Nude, and will take the early lead from Lady Willpower, who's now just copped a little bit of a check there. Master Miyagi's gone ahead of it, and so too is Taylor's Rage, and the favourites got to back to about fifth or sixth on the fence. Rocky Blonde's on the outside as they come onto the course proper. It's Better in the Nude, Taylor's Rage holding the inside, Drums of War third, followed then on the outside going to fourth by Master Miyagi. This favourite's bailed away. Just a couple of little carbuncles coming out on the punter's brows at the moment. Still a bit of work to do here. Lady Willpower, Tilly pumping her along to get her off the heels of those two in front. It's Better in the Nude. Now she's in clear running, Lady Willpower, and she surged to the lead. Rocky Blonde down the outside with Paper Cowboy. He's had to get desperate, but she gets home or don't. It was very ugly. Very ugly, but she's got home, Lady Willpower, and you'll pay the punters, the traders. They'll be thinking themselves a bit unlucky there because she did everything to get beat, but she's won from Paper Cowboy, Rocky Blonde. Fourth, I'm not sure. Vespalin's up there in company with Master Miyagi and Drums of War, followed by Taylor's Rage, Better in the Nude, and never in the call was Maggie Rose.
1: 6.584 Dolby. Number 6, Lady Willpower, gets there by the rarest of margins, $1.30 and $1.04. More to come at Dolby. 6.584 Race 4. Here's Paul Hammond for the last at Healesville.
5: Tropic Man's your last favourite by Shimmer Shine. One here, two runs back. Been a great day's racing here with the Emerald Finals. Well done to John Barbara and Amanda Tullio, Quinellering the big race. Just about set here. Green light on. Racing, Beauty Beast got out pretty well from one knee nonny. Showing some pace was Tropic Man, who's angling toward the inside. Then on the outer was Rising Elsa, or Raging Elsa. Very wide starting out, Mr. President up the straight. It's Tropic Man clear. Tropic Man wins it from Raging Elsa. Third on the rails was Beauty Beast. Close up was Want Some. Then for the back, Mr. President starting out, Happy Buddha. And one knee nonny just in behind those. And it's 16.72. 16.72 on the last race here. Number 3, Tropic Man, has blitzed the opposition in the final race. Raging Elsa will get second. Might be a photo for third. I thought Beauty Beast snuck up on the fence there. It's 16.70 the run, 16.70. Three beats six, and obviously, oh no, number 1 has got third. Number 1, Beauty Beast, is third. 3.61. And the fourth number about to be posted, that is number 5 here, Pat. So it's 3.615 on the final race, 2 and a quarter. the winning margin here to Tropic Man for Jordan Formosa, a length and a half, second and third. 3.615. That wraps up the day here at Hillsville. Looks like it was favourite Tropic Man around 2.90 there. It's been a good day's racing, Pat. The feature race winners just quickly, race two was the Highway 31, which carried 10,000. The winner, Midnight Tears, got the cash there. The consolation was race five, which went to Electra Jet for Michelle Mellier. And the big one, the Emerald, went to Impetuously beat the Kennelmate Cumulate by a nose. So it's been a good day's racing here. That wraps it up from Hillsville. Enjoy the rest of your Sunday afternoon. I'll catch you around the Greyhound Traps in a few days' time.
1: Good on you, Paul, and a great day out for Paul there. Got you the quaddie if you followed him in. It's $6,500. So he's filled your pockets on this Sunday afternoon. They're in on the last. 3.615. Number 3, Tropic Man, 2.90 and $1.60. Number 6, Raging Elsa, 2.20. One Beauty Beast, 2.20 and 5. One Sum fourth. Quinella, 12.40. Exactor, 18.20. Trifecta, 83.50. The first four, $619. Running Double, 2 and 3, $630. At the gates for the third at Kilmore. It's due in 3 minutes. Favourite with Bet365 is number 10, Russian Rock, for Adam McCabe, and it's currently at $2.40. Four Swift Statement, $3.20. Number 1, Akari Spirit, $7. The 9 Ocean Surge has been 12 into 8.50, just back out to 9. Two Cowboy Kicked, 5, 10 to 9, now out to 13. Levant or Levent, number 8. $17 into 12. Bit of a tune-up for it. Craig Newitt rides for the Yagis. Number 3, Northern Oaks, 21 and solid. And 7, Volpe Tigre is best of the rest, or Volpe Tigre is at 71. It does trim up from 150 to 1. We'll get to Rick McIntosh next for the third at Kilmore. Dolby on race 4, 6.584. 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The first four, $1,303. The Running Double at Dolby, 4 and 6, $2.90. And the Early Quaddy, 7, Double 4, 6, pays $127.30. 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
1: Getting close to Kilmore for race number 3. On the other side, the third at Bathurst is due in 6 minutes. It's the Aspros Cup over the 1,200 metres on their big Panorama and Cup day there today. Number 4, Ole Miss, for the Archibalds and Haviland Vanderhoven, who rides. $3 in favourite with Bet365. If you like it, you can boost it to $3.25. 5, Faulty Affairs is $5 second favourite. Number 2, Honey Slider, 480 into 5, now out to 550. The 3, Fire and Stone, 650 in a point to 550. 1, Jazz All Night, $6. 7, Magenta Shores at 9. And 9, Brogan's Creek has been 23 into 21. Favourite of Bathurst for race 3 is the 4, Ole Miss, and it comes up in 5 minutes. Loading quickly at Kilmore for the third. $2.40 favourite is number 10, Russian Rock. Here's Rick.
8: Break a sweat for CF. Ocean Surge goes in. Levent coming up. Kari Spirit still to be loaded. So to Aleutian Princess and the favourite, Russian Rock, who's $2.45 on VOP, $3 Swift Statement, then 8 for Akari Spirit, 9 for Ocean Surge, 12 for Levent. Almost ready. Race number 3, just Illusion Princess to come into line. It's got to go to the outside. Bailey Kinemont won the Country Apprentice of the Year last year. Takes it into line. And this it. Break a sweat for CF. Get on board with Harry in Country Racing Victoria. Now the maiden. Line looks good. They're off. Swift Statement jumped out well. So did Levent, who's going up to tackle it on the outside. And Cowboy Kick 5 is there as well with Northern Oaks on the inside. Then Ocean Surge is whipping around the outside quickly. Akari Spirit, centre field from Aleutian Princess. The favourite Russian Rock, third from the back over Isla Roja. And last of all was Volpe.

0: Tigray into the back straight. Ocean Surge did show were plenty of surge and raced to the front of the 1,000. The leader length and a quarter on Levent. Third, Swift Statement in the box seat now following the leader, and there followed the outside. Ditto to Cowboy Kick 5, who was able to slot in. A length away at the 800 metres to Northern Oaks, and then Russian Rock to favourite 6, the outside. Akari Spirit back along the rails from Illusion Princess. Isla Roja with Volpe Tigray at the tail end of the field. They run downhill on the side. Ocean Surge has been working all of the way from Levent. Cowboy Kick 5 to the outside, followed by the favourite Roshan Rock, who's getting the right drag in. Then Swift Statement needing room from Akari Spirit. Northern Oaks heads the rest into the straight. Ocean Surge from Levent. On the outside, Roshan Rock's emerging down the middle. Gets past Cowboy Kick 5, but Akari Spirit's running on. Roshan Rock the leader. Akari Spirit the only danger. Roshan Rock holding Akari Spirit, or is it? Roshan Rock in front. Roshan Rock wins. Pulls away. Beat Akari Spirit by a half. Cowboy Kick 5 ran third, and fourth over there has gone to Swift Statement. Then Levent, followed by Lucian Princess, Isla Roja, Ocean Surge, Northern Oaks dropped right out, finished back with Volpre Tigra. Favourite too good. Russian Rock number 10, Adam McCabe for Mick Trotter at Cranbourne. Three-year-old brown or black gelding by Russian Camelot. Start number 2. The Boob of the third at Sandown. Raced by Dr. D. Barclay. Number 10 wins. Kari Spirit loomed. Brad Rawilla for Ben Will and J.D. Hayes. The four-year-old by Fast Net Rock. Two's run third. Cowboy Kick 5. Lockie King for Reese Goodwin. Four, Swift Statement fourth. 10, 1, 2, 4, 3 quarters by 3, 129.19. 10, 1, 2, 4, 3 quarters by 3, 129.19. 3 quarters by 3, 129.19. 10, 1, 2, 4.
1: 10-1-2-4 confirmed there. It's Kilmore. I've got those coming through. Rick, number 10, Russian Rock at $2.50 and $1.40 for Adam McCabe. Beats number 1, Akari Spirit, $2.10. 2, Cowboy Kick 5 runs third at $3.20. 4, Swift Statement is fourth. 10-1-2-4. The Exotics are just taking a little bit of time to come through. Here they are now. 9-10 Cornather, Exactor 18.90. The Trifecta paid 120. First Four 277.50. And the running double 13 and 10, $7.10. At the gates and about to load Bathurst race number 3, the Aspros Cup. One of their small cup features on the big Bathurst Cup day there this afternoon. Number 4, Ole Miss, is just on the ease late with Bet365. It's out to 3.40, so they're letting you on. Honey Slider is drifting as well, $5 out to 6. Fire and Stone has been the one they're backing, 6.50 into 4.80. It's now second favourite. Jazz All Night is at $6, and then you've got the 5 Faulty Affairs at 7. On the back of Bathurst race through 3, we head down to Launceston for the 4th there this afternoon. It's the Lee's Orchid Stakes, and it's over the 1,680. Shabarsky is the favourite, number 11, at currently at $2.60. 8 arrival time, 3.60. Third line of betting is the 1, Yestrim. That's going to be pronounced Yastremska Lez at $6.50. It's first up. 5 Diamond on the Rocks at $8.50. 5 Iden Miss, or rather 4 Iden Miss World at $9. 12 Soho Pina Colada at $15. And 6 Iden Eliza Jane coming off a couple of down the track runs is at $23. Shabarsky's the favourite, number 11 at $2.60 for the 4th at Launceston. That'll follow Bathurst, where they're pretty close for race 3. Let's get you to Cole Hodges.
2: Trainer runs home well, finished pretty well from back in the field to win last start at Narromine. Now Trifecta Ruby, Foley Affairs still out. Ole Miss the favourite ahead of his stablemate Fire and Stone. Magenta Shores is ready, Jazz All Night. Trifecta Ruby's moving up now, and they're almost set to go. Race 3 in the card. Close to a start here. Stand by. 1,200 metres. Blue light's still on.

0: Your fears goes around the outside, being followed then by Magenta Short. Good break back to LA Miss, Honey Slider travelling together, and Trifecta Ruby was last. So they're on the side now, and Jazz All Night, the clear leader, 1.5 lengths on Brogan Creek. Folly Affairs goes forward. Fire and Stone held up on the rails, and Magenta Shores, Honey Slider, about to make a run. LA Miss, back along the inside, Trifecta Ruby was last. Jazz All Night leads for home. Brogan's Creek fighting along under pressure. Folly Affairs was next down the outside. Honey Slider coming home a run in company there with Trifecta Ruby. Jazz All Night was the leader. Fire and Stone tries to get the rails run out wide. Trifecta Ruby's coming quickly, but Jazz All Night beat Trifecta Ruby. Photo for third between Fire and Stone. Honey Slider out wide. Folly Affairs was back there. Ole Miss didn't really threaten, followed in by Brogan's Creek and Magenta Shores. Jazz All Night by G, the picnic galloper. Trifecta Ruby came home well, but it's been held at bay by Jazz All Night, ridden by Jordan Quince, $5.10, $1.90 New South Wales tab. Betting Trifecta Ruby, $5 a place. Fire and Stone will probably just hold third from Honey Slider, which ran home well down the outside. Anyway, we stand by for the numbers to come through here after the running of the
1: third. It'll be 1.63 and 2 there at Bathurst. 1.63 and 2. Jazz All Night at 6.20 and $2.40. The fourth at Launceston up next.
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1: They're about to come forward at Launceston for race 4 at Bathurst. 1.63.2 on the third. Number 1, Jazz All Night, 6.20 and 2.40. Number 6, Trifecta Ruby, $6. 3, Fire and Stone, $1.50 and 2. Honey Slider, fourth. The Quinella, 64. Exacta paid, 124. Trifecta, 503. The first four, $3,368. At the running double, 5 and 1, $74.30. Here's race 4 at Launceston.
5: Starting gate heads to the back for this maiden event. A couple of these to fulfil their spots, a few out of position. Starters happy anyway, green lights up, they're away. Yastrzemski leads began well, but Diamond on the Rocks in the centre showing good speed and will take up the early lead. Iden Eliza Jane settles down third, Call Me Juicy caught a little bit wide. Arrival Time settles three back the inside from Sporty Grant. Life on a Highway, Crunch the Gun the inside from Solo Salute. Soho Peter Collada behind those. Shibasaki was next. And Iden Misswell take it out to the tail. Entering the front straight, and Diamond on the Rock shows the way. Leads by a clear sulky's length. Goes past the 1,200 metres in the first quarter of 30.5 after a lead time of 5.1. Call Me Josie's the first horse without cover. Yastrzemski leads third behind the leader. Iden Eliza Jane in the 1-1. Shibasaki Gareth Retro's off when they tap the brakes for leader. In second position, Diamond on the Rocks. Yastrzemski leads now third, followed by Call Me Josie with arrival time on the inside from Iden Eliza Jane, Crunch the Gunner. Sporty Grant was next as going off stride was Crunch the Gunner, passed by Life on a Highway and Soho Peter Collada. Solo Salute was deeper on the track, but a long way off this leader. And at the tail, Iden Misswell. 31 seconds for that second quarter. They leave the back straight with 500 metres to travel. Shibasaki on top. Diamond on the Rocks looking for an inside run. And Iden Eliza Jane three wider. Yastrzemski leads, sticking to the inside. The rest have been followed by Corbin.

0: Me Josie, but Diamond on the Rocks got through to put the head in front. Shibasaki in second place. In Iden Eliza Jane three wide. Yes, Strzemskalee's looking for clear racing room as his arrival time. They're in the home straight. Shibasaki regains the lead from Diamond on the Rocks. Yes, Strzemskalee's into the clear, starting to run on. Shibasaki leads at the 100 metre mark. Diamond on the Rocks trying hard in second spot, but Shibasaki, she's just a little bit green, but it's got a good motor. Breaks through for the maiden win by 3.5 metres over Diamond on the Rocks. Yes, Strzemskalee's was next from Soho Pina Colada. Arrival time was next. Martin Eliza Jane. Call Me Josie behind those from Sporty Grant. Iden Miss World, followed in by Crunch the Gun from Solo Salute. And Life on a Highway, last quarter, 29.5. They've rated 2 minutes, 0.3. Shibasaki, number 11. Gareth Rattray at his brilliant best, launching three wide when they tap the brakes down the straight for the bell. He certainly had his driving throughout that race. Was a little bit too green in stages, Shibasaki. But it's got the job done, number 11. 5 for second, Diamond on the Rocks. 1, Yastrzemskalee's third. 4th into 12, Soho Pina Colada. So the interim placings are 11, 5, 1 and 12.
1: 11, 5, 1 and 12. There's your result. Launceston, 11, Shibasaki. Gareth Rattray at $2. In fact, you're going to get good overs here. $3.50 and $1.90. Number 5, Diamond on the Rocks, $2. 1, Yastrzemskalee's, $1.70. 12 is 4th. More to come, Launceston. Up next, race 4 at Coffs Harbour starts the quarter and it's due in 90 seconds. Phyllis Chaus is the even money favourite. Now gets firmed into $1.90 with Bet365. Liberty Smythe in the saddle. Number 2, Talk So Hot, Andrew Mallion, $6.50 out to 7. 9, Wild Monarch is at $8.50. The rest, double figures. 7, Dirty Does It at $10. Although, as soon as I say the rest are double figures, one of them just trims up. That is Hard Yakka, Olivia Chambers, 12 into 9. Number 1, Lord Vittori, 17 into $16. 8, Mini Angel is at 26. 13, River Biscotti at 34, or River Biscuit. And number 3, Don't, is best of the rest at 34. Ben Reacts had some money as well, Grace Palmer into 26. But it is pretty steady other than that. Favourite at $1.90 is the 4, Phyllis Charles at Coffs Harbour, race 4. Is fast approaching the first leg of the quarter and they're loading away. At Launceston, 11, 5, 1, 12, 11, Shibasaki, Gareth Rattray at $3.50 and $1.90. Number 5, Diamond on the Rocks, $2. 1, Yastrzemskalee's, $1.70 and 12, Soho Pina Colada. The Quinella, $18.50. Exacta, $22.60. Trifecta paid $126.10. Burs 4, $497. The Running Double, 2 and 11, paid $8.10. The early quarter at the Launceston Trots this afternoon, 2, 7, 2, 11, $26. On the back of Coffs Harbour, we'll have a look at Sail. Race 5 starts the quarter with Adamo. It's 10 minutes away. A Bet365 market there and the selections from Adam in just a moment. Here's Rod Fuller, Coffs Harbour, Race 4.
2: Ben Reyak, named after a single malt Scotch whisky, for those interested. Lord Vittori comes forward, moving up as Mini Angel. So, River Biscuit, Hard Yakka, Wild Monarch and Dundee Tales to move forward for the fourth event. Before a good crowd in attendance here at Coffs Harbour for Family Fun Day. A lot of families here this afternoon availing themselves on the games, the popcorn, the fairy floss and the like. Next meeting here at Coffs Harbour is the Family of League Day, Peter Barrett and his team, the local branch of the Family of League. That's on Saturday the 31st of October. So the last of the runners being called up, Wild Monarch, Dundee Tales, Hard Yakka, River Biscuit to complete the line. So it's 4, Fearless Charles, Liv Smythe for Mark Quinn at $2.20, 2 Talk So Hot, $7, 9, Wild Monarch at $7, 5 Hard Yakka at 8, 7 Dirty Does It at $8.50. So River Biscuit to move up. River Biscuit goes in, Hard Yakka moves up, while Monarch and Dundee Tales to complete the line. So they're just about set. for the fourth event of the afternoon. Red light turned on. Stand by for action. Stalls are back and they're away and racing. Dirty Does It stepped away well over Talk So Hot second. Third was Out of the Office, followed by Mini Angel in the middle. Don't whipping around them. Wild Monarch, Fearless, Charles River Biscuit. Two further back to Hard Yakka, Benriach, Dundee, Tails. And four lengths last of all was Lord Vittori down the side of the track. And Don't Assume's Control and Put the Speed on. Out two and a half lengths. Over on the outside, Talk So Hot followed third, Dirty Does It. A length and a half to Wild Monarch with a sitting shot, followed by Mini Angel, a further half out of the office, followed by Fearless Chows. It's on the inside from River Biscuit, a length and three quarters back to Hard Yakka, and they're out by four over Benriach. Well back there was Dundee Tails, and catching the main body of the field is Lord Vittori. Around the home turn, Dota's in front but is under siege. Wild Monarch looms ominously on the outside, puts the neck in front. Talk So Hot tries to lift. Fearless Chows is in the ruck, followed by Out of the Office, but it's Wild Monarch just in front. Dirty Does It, Talk So Hot, Don't Still There on the inside. Out of the Office gets the run on the outside. It's Wild Monarch just in front. Out of the Office is closing. Out of the Office puts the neck in front. Out of the Office from Wild Monarch. Hard Yakka flew for third, followed by Dirty Does It, Fearless Charles, Lord Vittori, Talk So Hot, Dundee Tails. Behind those, Benriach, River Biscuit from Don't, and one of the last ones in was Mini Angel. Wild Monarch was in front, but Out of the Office has claimed it on the outside. Hard Yakka finishing fast out deep on the track. And you would say Out of the Office has just won over Wild Monarch second, Hard Yakka third. And fourth will be Dirty Does It, Out of the Office. In the familiar Rostit colours, the green with the yellow sash, white sleeves and the quartered cap, 12 is the winner.
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2: The trainer of Out of the Office. It's won by a short head on the line. Interim numbers of 12 first, 9 second, 3rd to 5 Hard Yakka, 4th to 7 Dirty Does It. Interim numbers of 12, 9, 5, 7. 12, 9, 5 and 7.
1: 12, 9, 5 and 7. Well, if you included the field, that's probably the only way you're still alive in the quarter at Coffs Harbour. Out of the Office at $108.24.90 the place. Number 9, Wild Monarch, 240. 5 Hard Yakka, 230 and 7 Dirty Does It. 12, 9, 5, 7. And those exotics won't be too far away at Coffs Harbour. Big start to the quaddie. Speaking of quaddies, they're in the yard for the first leg at Sale. It's 5 minutes off. Adam Oslansky's numbers, 10, 3, 5 and 2. He's with number 10, Rhyme Dust, as the one to beat at $2.50. It's equal favourite with Bet365, with the 2, Wetumpka, who's been 320 into 250, Ben Allen. Declan Bates rides Rhyme Dust. Number 7, Fast Freddy, is at $6.50, $11 for the 3, Jewel Venture. Number 8, I Said So at 13, 9, Legacy Bell. A bit of a move for it at a price, $31 into 23. Lachlan Nindorf for Rick Harrison. Number 5, Ania, $26. Number 4, Track Chiller is at 41. Magic Drum, 41 and the 11. So You Excel is at $61. 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Number 10, Rhyme Dust. You can get $3 with the boost. It's currently $2.60. And it's just been displaced as favourite because Wetumpka firms up into $2.50. Adamo, 10.352. 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Coffs Harbour, those totes in full. Number 12, Out of the Office at $108.50 and $24.90. Beats number 9, Wild Monarch, $2.40. 5, Hard Yakka, $2.30 and 7, Dirty Does It. The Quinella, $321. Exacta, $1,412. Get a load of the trifecta. It's paid $29,111. It's paid $10,000 more than the first four, which is hard to believe. The first four's paid $19,123. Both of those pools with significant jackpots to carry through to the fifth. The running doubles, 6 and 12, $371. And the early quaddie, 7, 6, 12, $13,896. That's the biggest price winner of the day. And I doubt we'll see any bigger at $108.50. 12, 9, 5, 7 at Coffs Harbour.
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1: And they're arriving at the start at Sale. We've got a protest on at Bathurst. It is third against first. Alleged interference at the 150. Numbers are 1, 6, 3, and 2. 1, 6, 3, and 2. Major protest, third versus first. Alleged interference at the 150. So it's number 3, Fire and Stone, protesting against the 1, Jazz All Night. And that's being heard right now in the stewards' room. Protest third versus first at Bathurst. The numbers 1, 6, 3, and 2. On the back of Sale Race 5, we're back to Dolby for their first leg of the quaddie on Cup Day there this afternoon, where number 7, Zaviga, is the odds-on elect at $1.80 with Bet365. Number 1, I Got My Mind On You, $3.60. 5, Bo's Girl is at $6.50. The 3, Boomtime Now at $9. 6, Sobe Inspired at $13. 8, Dashing Hope is at $23. And the 2, Rum Diary at $34. 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Good 3 there at Dolby. 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Now, the Bet Boost runner here at Sale, before we get to Adam for the first leg of the quaddie, is Rhyme Dust, and you're getting upwards of $3 with that boost applied. So Adam's numbers in this first leg, 10, 3, 5, and 2. Wetumpka's the new favourite at $2.30, Rhyme Dust $2.90, 7 Fast Freddy at $7, it's first up, double figures for the rest with 3, Jewel Venture at 12. So repeating protest being heard at the moment at Bathurst on the 3rd, it is third versus first, 1, 6, 3, 2, alleged interference at the 150. We'll keep you covered on that. Sale will be followed by Dolby. On the other side of those two, back to Kilmore for race 4 with Rick McIntosh. And that starts the quaddie at Kilmore this afternoon. The first is 10 minutes away, where number 1, Sensational Ruler, is the 2.30 favourite. Sale's next with Adam.
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7: Moving in. About to come up these last few. Anya goes in. Continues to race consistently well. Dual Venture, another one. That's really too far away. Track Chiller returns. Trying to bring some form deeper into Gippsland after developing a terrific record at Stony Creek. And there's the starter for the number 1 car wash, Benchmark 62, 1200 metres. Dual Venture will come up. And the heavily supported Wetumpka drawn low in barrier number 2. Comes back a gelding, has trialled well. They're ready. Last one's been loaded. Light continues to flash. They're off. Wetumpka jumped pretty well. From barrier number 2, proceeds forward. Along with it is So You Excel up there. Fast Freddy shows speed. Rhyme Dust in the middle. But on settling down, it's So You Excel coming across with Fast Freddy. They're pairing off now from Rhyme Dust. Legacy Bill Watumpka's now fifth. I Said So's deeper from Anya back on the running rail. Magic Drum, Track Chiller getting back in play. And Jewel Ventures in that last division as well, now third last. So You Excel controls the race towards the corner. 6.50 to go. Fast Freddy's a neck away. I Said So strides up three wide third. Rhyme Dust fourth, one off the fence, and then Legacy Bell, Dual Venture midfield with a back to follow. Wetumpka strung up in traffic, one off the fence from Magic Drum, Anya, and Track Chiller is last. 400 metres to go. Sayu Excel comes off the bridle, and Fast Freddy now pounces on the lead, then comes to the inside Legacy Bell. I Said So, Rhyme Dust coming through. Wetumpka's trying to take a narrow run as they draw down to the 200 metres. Fast Freddy, and here's Wetumpka. Wetumpka has got to them in a flash. Took over, went straight past Fast Freddy, Legacy Bell, and Wetumpka's going to demolish them. Ran away with three lengths very quickly from Fast Freddy. I Said So's run on in prominent third from Legacy Bell. They're followed by Dual Venture, Track Chiller, Anya, and then Rhyme Dust, Magic Drum, and Sayu Excel. So Wetumpka only really got the split or a clear run through a narrow gap at the 200 and then let down very powerfully. It's been backed 3.30 into 2.15, but Wetumpka has been a monster winner here in race number five. The way
1: 2.7 in a photo sale. I'm hearing the protest is being upheld at Bathurst. More in a moment.
7: Well, but couldn't hold off the challenge from Wetumpka. And it was all over passing the 150 metres. Coming into the straight, Wetumpka just had nowhere to go. Had to angle away from heels. Ben Allen found a gap towards the outside part of the group. And hands and heels was able to quickly gather them in and get to the front without a lot of pressure being applied. 2, 7, 8, and 9, the top four numbers, interim numbers, 2, 7, 8, and 9. Fast Freddy second, I Said So third.
1: 2, 7, 8, and 9, 2, 7, 8, and 9. This is live at Bathurst with Cole.
8: 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A protest at Bathurst, third against first, has been upheld. The protest has been upheld, third against first. The new numbers are number six now becomes the winner, Trifecta Ruby. Second is number three, Fire and Stone. Third, number one, Jazz All Night, and fourth, number two, Honey Schleider. So protest upheld.
1: All right, there we go. Protest upheld, third versus first. New numbers 6, 3, 1 and 2 at Bathurst, and they're coming through those updated numbers. They're loading at Dolby for the fifth. 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
9: It's all with Zavega, and she has the lighter weight and the better draw. So punters have been on top here today, albeit with a few sweat pimples from the previous race, getting up Lady Willpower at the $1.18 in the last bound. Now the grey Dashing Hope goes in to complete the line. This starts the quaddie thanks to GJ Gardner Holmes, and away and racing at the 1,000 metres, and I Got My Mind On You came out running. Zavega sprung the start nicely and is quickly on the bridle in second place as I Got My Mind On You clears down to the inside over Zavega and Rum Diary. They've already opened up a break then to Lady Willpower, who's running in fourth place, and Dashing Hope away from the fence. Bo's Girl is back running sixth on the inside, and then comes So Be Inspired, and Boomtime now is detached from the field up to the turn. Panza Vega is not giving any peace to. I Got My Mind on You and quickly looms alongside as heads a turn for home. I Got My Mind on You now shaded and headed by Zavega. Rum Dory's come away from the fence and then Dashing Hope. It's Zavega in front. I Got My Mind on You's the first one beaten. Here's Dashing Hope running a bit of a race right down the outside. Zavega in front and Zavega will be too good. Zavega scores from Dashing Hope and I Got My Mind on You a distant third. Then Rum Diary followed by getting back there Miss Waterline followed then by amongst the also ran So Be Inspired. Buzz Girl didn't do a great deal and has finished amongst the also rans pulling up short across the line. Boom Time now. Hopefully everything's okay there. Interim placings, 7812, Zavega, Jess Emerson, and Lisser and Troy Sweeney. Beating home 8, Dashing Hope. So like his stablemate Paper Cowboy running a big race in the previous.
1: So 7, 8, 1, and 2 there at Dolby to start the quarter. Popular favourite, Zavega, $1.80 at $1.10. About to hear from Ben Allen after the win of Wetumpka at Sale. Kilmore's coming up next, race 4. First look at the quarter there with Rick McIntosh with Bet365, number 1 Sensational Ruler, $2.80. 7 Slate Ripper, $3.20. 4 Ripper Buddy at $4.40. 6 Mashima, $6.50. And 9 Party at Artie's. Best of the rest at double figures at 12. Get your quarters on at Kilmore. The first leg is due in 2 minutes with Rick McIntosh. At Dolby, 7, 8, 1, and 2. Number 7, Zavega, $1.80, $1.10. 8, Dashing Hope, $3.60. 1, I Got My Mind on You, $1.60. 2 was 4th. The Quinella, 15. Exacta, 21. Trifecta, 72. First 4, 508. Running double 6 and 7, $2.30. Here's Ben Allen with Gemma.
10: Shown all along.
11: Yeah, definitely. He probably, there's a few riders that did a bit of work on him, so he's probably made a fool of us because we kept telling Pete Manny how good he was and we just weren't getting that at the races. So, look, he's been gelded and, yeah, he seems to come back a much better horse.
10: Okay, with all of that in mind, where do you feel that he could possibly get to, given, you know, he's already got a few little hints of some glory there on the board. Where do you think we can get to with him when he starts putting everything together and doing everything right?
11: It's hard to say, but to know where the ceiling is at the moment, because he's, well, you'll get the next start, and I think 1,200 is still short of his best. I think he's going to be a middle distance horse. But look, if he can replicate that and go through the grades, he'll definitely make up to Saturday class and even better.
10: Did he run in a little bit for you?
11: Yeah, he did a little bit. He's always kind of been a bit like that. He's been quite green, but today was kind of what you're seeing is what we've been kind of getting at the jump outs and just getting to the races with that. So they've had to be patient, so it's good to see it's paying off.
10: Great stuff. Well done.
11: Thank you.
1: Here's Benny Allen after getting Wetumpka home in the first leg of the quarter at Sale, 2, 7, 8, and 9. Catching up with Gemma Riley on Tracker. Thanks to racing.com for those interviews this afternoon. Now, just confirming Bathurst Race 3, the protest third versus first upheld. New numbers 6312. I've given you the new totes. It's now correct weight. The fourth event comes up on the back of Kilmore. That'll start the main quaddy there this afternoon on Cup Day. It's the Barb Eater Trail. And it's over the 1,400 metres where number 3, Western Warrior, is the favourite in a pretty open race at $3.90. Last look here at Kilmore with Rick before we go trackside. $2.90 favourite Sensational Ruler just drifting. Best backed has been the 7, Slate Ripper, Neil Farley, $4 into $3.20. Also a go for the 4, Ripper Buddy, $6.50 into $4.60. Of those are the bigger numbers. Nothing really jumping off the page. Mashima, Zoe Waller rides for Ben Brisbane. Did have support early, $4.80 to $4.40, but now it's back out to $6. Here's Rick for the first leg of the quaddy.
12: Slate Ripper and $4.60 Ripper Buddies in from 6. Mashima is $6 fourth best. So Slate Ripper's within 20 cents of favourite now. Sensational Ruler out to $3 or half each way in the old. Ripper Buddy comes into line. Field of 7 to contest the first leg of the quaddy. It's the Lynn Bottomley. They're off. Mashima began well from Night Colours. Ripper Buddy going forward. Next in the field then was Slate Ripper and very wide Party at Artie's. Scanned Oval over on the inside and Sensational Ruler, the easing favourite between runners near the back. Speaking of the back, they're going into the back straight. and Mashima went through to keep out Ripper Buddy by a neck. Night Colours took the leaders back third and Slate Ripper fourth the outer. Party of Artis is fifth and decided to go on with it here. So Camp's out there, a length and a half further back, Sensational Ruler, and last on the rails for Scandoval. That's the order in the first leg of the quad at Kilmore. They travel the back. Mashima on top. 800 metres to gallop. It's got a length to spare on Ripper Buddy, and Night Colours is third following the leader. Slate Ripper's in the middle, but it's the meat in the sandwich. Party at Artie's three deep outside of it. Then Sensational Ruler, who looks close enough if good enough. Scandoval and Eckaway last on the rails. The small field sprint down the side, and Ripper Buddy is starting to annoy Mashima for supremacy. They're a length and a half, Slate Ripper. Night Colours is battling. Sensational Ruler's hooking to the outside now. Party at Artie's after the racing wides put up the flag in the straight, and Mashima joined again by Ripper Buddy, but Sensational Ruler is there at the right time on the outside, and the favourite looks to be going on by Typical Brad Rawilla ride. Times it to perfection. Sensational Ruler won a length. Mashima Fink got second, just in front of Slate Ripper. Close up fourth was Ripper Buddy, then followed by Scandoval, and Night Colours and Party at Artie fought out the last prize. Sensational Ruler, too good number one, despite a big betting drift late. Brad Rawilla gave it a beautiful ride, and home it went for Richard Lamming and Cranbourne. Five-year-old Bale Brown gelding by Jungle Ruler from Sensational Jewel. Raced by S. Van Stencil, A. Poland, J. Burton, M. Edgeberg, M. Carey and B. Westwood. Sensational Ruler number one's been too good. They've queued up for the Miners, but six, Mashima, has just lasted for seconds. Zoe Waller for Ben Brisbane at Wangaratta, in front of four, who's hung on for third, Ripper Buddy, Craig Newitt for Daryl Cannon, and seven's run fourth, Slate Ripper, Neil Farley. So it's 1-6-4-7. 1-6-4-7, Ripper Buddy lasting for third. A length and a quarter by a long head, 130.57. Length and a quarter by a long head, 130.57. One Sensational Ruler, 280 and 130, they should pay. Six Mashima, a place dividend of 320, and there'll be no third for four Ripper Buddy.
1: So 1, 6, 4, and 7. Thank you, Rick. Those totes in full in just a moment. Race 4 at Bathurst comes up in 6 minutes. First leg of the quaddy on Bathurst Cup Day. Equal favourites with Bet365, number 3, Western Warrior, and the 10 Sunday. They're both at 420. Western Warrior's just drifted 380 to 420. The best backed has been the 10 Sunday of the two, 550 into 420. Number 9, The Confidant, $5 into 460. 6, Your Call is at 550. Number 14, East Harlem at $7. Did open at 17, got into 6, now just out at 0.7. Number 7, Zadie at 10. 8, Street Swagger at 17. Also $17 is number 11, Zell, Molly Burke. Trims up from 34. And number 13, Jade Division, is the roughie at $26 in from 34. Favourite is the 3 Western Warrior and the 10 Sunday at 420. Bet boost available for the 3 Western Warrior. You can get $5 an open way to start the quaddie at Bathurst, and that comes up in 5 minutes. On the first leg of the quaddie at Kilmore, race 4, 1-6-4-7. Number 1, Sensational Ruler for Brad Rawilla at $2.60 and $1.30. 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

Just awaiting correct weight to come through at Kilmore, 164-7 on the first leg of the quaddie. That won't be too far away. Bathurst is due in 3 for their first leg. And on the other side of that, back down to Launceston for race 5. Starts the quaddie there at the Launceston Trots. 2,200 metres for race number 5. Number 10, Moves Like a Lady for Geordie Chibnall, who's already driven a winner today. It's at $3.50.

0: 9, we salute you. It's 4.20, the 4 Tambros Tilly. Opened at $7, got into 6.50. It's now 6.11 Montgomery Burns at 7.50. 6 John Vincent is at 8. Number 1, Weona Eagle at 10. 2 Into the Harkness at $10. Number 5, My Way at 15. 7 Let's Go Bro at 19. And 8 Told You Twice is at $21. We're about half an hour away, just under half an hour away from the first at Northam, first of 7, good 4. And the opener goes locally at 2 o'clock, 4 o'clock here with Darren McCauley. And just running through to see if there's any further changes for those who are just joining us for the coverage this afternoon. On race day, the only rider amendments, we have race 3, number 2, Finito Webber, Chanel Cooper. Race 7, number 9, Point of Luck, Brandon Louis. We did need a rider for Reginetta. Race 3, number 10. Let me check to see if that has come through. It is Sean O'Donnell. So that's the rider there at Northam. Race 3:10 is Sean O'Donnell. And the first at Northam goes in 27 minutes. So the order of play is Bathurst Race 4, Launceston Race 5, both of those meetings starting their quaddies in the next 6 minutes. On the other side of Lonnie, back to Coffs Harbour for race number 5 there this afternoon. If you are alive in the quaddie, well played at Coffs Harbour. The first leg paid $108.50, 12.957 there in the fourth. You need the 12 to be alive. In race number 5, over the 1,618 metres, the favourite is 8 Secret Keeper for Andrew Mallion, 370. 5 Venom Wolf, $5. Number 9, Hort Zeno at 650. 2 Shikbur, $9. Number 4, Pelosa at 10 and 12. Seething Chuck at 10 also. We'll have a closer look at the movers at Coffs Harbour in a few minutes, but the fifth event is 11 minutes away. Here at Bathurst, they're about to get set. 90 seconds out, race 4. If you're just joining us, the previous, there was a protest. Third versus first, it was upheld. And the new numbers, 6, 3, 1 and 2. Race 4's next with Cole.
1: As a racehorse, Ingratiating didn't just win the time-honoured Maribyrnong Plate. 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
0: And we've got a new favourite here at Bathurst with Bet365, The Confidant, number 9, 7.50 into 4.80. It's now $4.20. 3 Western Warrior eases out to 4.40. And Sunday, the damage was done early with it, into 4.20. It's now $5.50. Yorkel is at 6.50 and the 14 East Harlem is at $7. Best backed late is the 9, The Confidant. It is the favourite, 4.20 with Bet365. And they're just starting to load them for the first leg of the quaddie.
3: What's that, Mudgy, I think it was? At his first run back, Mark Jones is the trainer. And they're in fourth in that race, won by the rink outside of Newsbound, but was beaten less than a length, Yorkel. It was his first run for a while. Now Sunday's about to move forward. They come out of a shoot here at the 1400. Very good crowd here for the Cup and Panorama Day. Now Western Warrior about to move up. Jade Division, Yorkel still out. Street Swagger racing well for Janelle Galea. Those who just joined in, there was a protest at the previous event, third against first, and it was upheld. And Trifecta Ruby became the new winner. It was second over the line, it became the new winner. Okay, so the last of them getting up into the barriers here, Yorkel Jade Division. The previous event, Trifecta Ruby, one of the rank outsiders, second over the line, but promoted to the winner when Jazz All Night, the one first over the line, was demoted to third after a protest third against Earth and Fire and Sand. The jockey fired in the protest and it was promoted to second. But Trifecta Ruby, winner of the previous event, after that protest was upheld. Now the last one goes in and they're set to go here. Coming out of the 1400 metre chute, stand by.

0: They had to go here. Nice run right down the back straight to the turn out of the back. And a pretty open betting race here. And the starter still holding them as the red light continues to blink here. So no action as yet. Don't know what's holding there. Racing now, Yorkle out wide, Western Warrior, the first two to get going. Sunday was quickly up in the third, and the Confidant is going through along the rail. Zadi through to fifth, followed then by East Harlem. Jade Division, the one in the club colours, had moved up to third last, followed by Street Swagger. And Zoyle was last, so down the back and Western Warrior and a good hold from Cody Nesta. Three quarter lengths over Yorkle and going forward East Harlem in a hurry. Over on the rails there was Zadi, the Confidant, now bottled away on the inside there of Sunday. Street Swagger was third last. Then came Jade Division and Zoyle is last about seven lengths off the leader, which is Western Warrior, who swings down past the 600. Bray leading by about a length and a quarter now to East Harlem. Yorkle on the fence, Zadi on the inside of the Confidant is now off the rail, followed then by Street Swagger. Jade Division is outside. Sunday hard ridden and just getting past it over on the fence with Zoyle. Western Warrior will lead up around the home turn. Eastern Harlem is moving up three wide. Yorkle in the centre. In behind them was the Confidant, had to be taken off heels there. Western Warrior down to the 200, chasing hard. East Harlem is coming after Western Warrior. The Confidant is running home fairly well. Western Warrior, Yorkle trying to get out from behind it. Western Warrior holding on here. The Confidant now rattling home, but Western Warrior has beaten the Confidant. East Harlem, oh gee, Street Swagger came home well to be in a photo for the miners. Yorkle next in, then Zadi, Jade Division, Sunday and Zoyel. Western Warrior has fought on well here at $4.30, $1.80, number three. And gee, there's a good go for the miners here. The Confidant was charging home. East Harlem was still there, and the one coming home very fast over the closing stages there. Street Swagger, I think, might have been the one that was charging home near the finish, but you'll find that Western Warrior has led basically all the way here. And held together by Cody Nestor, has been able to hold them at bay. Western Warrior, five-year-old bay gilding by...
1: So three in a photo there at Bathurst. More to come. Western Warrior, Cody Nestor at $4.60 and $1.60 defies the drift and takes the first leg of the quaddie. We're on start time at Launceston for race number five and they're about to come forward. The fifth event at Coffs Harbour comes up in 5 minutes where the eighth Secret Keeper is the Bet365 favourite at $3.60. Five Venom Wolf, $4.80. Nine Hot Zeno, $7.50. Sook Beer, number two, is at $10 and the 12 Seething Chuck is at 10 in from 13. Sale will follow. Race six is 10 minutes away. They're in the yard. And the selections from Adam Olzanski in the sixth event of the day, 2714. Asmita, number nine, is the favourite, $3.80. Two Bold Bordeaux at $4. X43, number four, at $4.40. And the one Bold Print, best of the rest, $4.80. Adam is 2714 at Sale Race 6. It's still three in a photo at Bathurst. Seth Launceston.
2: Race 5. Green lights flashing. They're away and racing. We own Eagle left well off the inside. We'll clearly win the start over My Way. And Let's Go Bro from Wide Draws looking to take up forward positions into the Harkness, settling down behind those with Tambrose Tilly, who's landed in the 1-1 in the early stages.
1: Bathurst numbers 3, 9, 14, 8.
2: From We Salute You, Moves Like a Lady was next from John Vincent and Montgomery Burns at the tail. Inside the 1800, We Own Eagle shows the way by 3.5 metres. Let's Go Bro about to take up the spot outside. The leader in second place in Into the Harkness was third. My Way's now ended up in the 1-1. Told You Twice, three back the inside, being followed by Tambrose Tilly, as taking off three horses wide is John Vincent. Moves Like a Lady's four back on the pylons from We Salute You and Montgomery Burns at the tail. At the 1,400 metres, and We Own Eagle shows the way in a 42.3 lead time. In second spot, John Vincent, who now found the spot outside the leader, into the Harkness, third behind the leader. And Let's Go Bro was in the 1-1. Three back along the pylons, Told You Twice from My Way. Moves Like a Lady was next for last three in the running line. They are Tambrose Tilly from We Salute You and Montgomery Burns. First quarter of the final mile in 30.9, just over 1,000 metres to travel. We Own Eagle shows the way by a neck. John

0: Vincent in second place and into the Harkness third. Let's Go Bro, one out, one back, being followed by Told You Twice, who's three back the pylons. My Way was next from Moves Like a Lady. Tambrose Tilly takes off three wide. Montgomery Band latches onto Hairback. And We Salute You. 30.8 the next section. 61.7 for the half. 700 metres left to travel. Fiona Eagle leads by a half neck margin. John Vincent is second into the Harkness third. Let's Go Bro was in the one out, one back position. And Tambrose Tilly three horses wide. Montgomery Band's three wide with cover. Getting around My Way and Told You Twice. Also on that three wide line was We Salute You, and back towards the tail Moves Like a Lady as Tambrose Tilly took over at the 400 metres. 29.5 for the back straight section. It's Tambrose Tilly 3.5 metres clear. John Vincent battling on in second spot. Montgomery Burns was next into the clear, deeper on the track as they turn for home. We Salute You, but Tambrose Tilly dashed away 10 metres in front at the 150 metres. We Salute You up into second place in Moves Like a Lady running on late, but Tambrose Tilly is racing away. Tambrose Tilly comes on to score. We Salute You for second. Moves Like a Lady third, followed in by My Way. Montgomery Burns, Told You Twice was next, followed in by John Vincent. Let's Go Bro into the Harkness, and Fiona Eagle, the early leader, knocked up to finish at the tail, homing 28.5, the mile rating 158.5.
1: 4.9.10.5 at Launceston. Number 4, Tambrose Tilly, Brody Davis. $4.50, $1.50. 9, We Salute You, $1.90. 10, Moves Like a Lady, $2.40. More to come there at Lonnie. 2 minutes until Coffs Harbour, race 5. Back to Bathurst, race 4. The first leg of the quaddie, 3.9.14.8. Number 3, Western Warrior. Cody Nestor at $4.60 and $1.60. Number 9, The Confidant, second, $2.20. 14, East Harlem, $2.30 and 8th Street Swagger, fourth. Quinella, $13.40. Exacta, $25. The Trifecta paid 101. Verse 4, 1,044. The Running Double, 6 and 3, 140. The Early Quarter at Bathurst, 10, 5, 6 and 3, $13,427. When we go back, race 5 is the feature, the Bathurst Cup. Now, Launceston, nothing through officially yet on race number 5. They're about to load them at Coffs Harbour. On the other side, race 6 at Sale is due in 6 minutes over the 1,000 metres. And Adam's numbers there, 2, 7, 1 and 4. He's with Bold Bordeaux on top, and it's the favourite with Bet365. A good go for it late, $4 into 360. 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
1: 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The favourite is number 8, Secret Keeper, at $3.80. 5, Venom Wolf, a good go for it late. $5.50 into $4.40. And the 9, Hot Zeno, of the rest, just easing $7.50 out to 8. Here's Rod Fuller, race 5.
5: 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Scratching time 3:45. Bookmakers, you know the drill. Function S on your computers. Betting announcement to be made following the running of race number 5. So with Secret Keeper out, this would leave Venom Wolf as the favourite in front of Hot Zeno, Sook Beer and Zoo Big Boy.
1: So repeating, Secret Keeper is out the favourite.
5: 1 took the previous. Jenny Duggan, Paul Kelly are the winners. Real McCoy, Ragil and Elite Delight. Barraville Cup on Saturday. The Lightning Blend, their feature sprint, named after a wonderful horse, Lightning Bend. And Armadale, the new season commencing on Sunday.
1: Still a few out of Coffs Harbour. 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
5: Big crowd. Everybody had a wonderful day. So Monty Outlander goes forward. We await for Hot Zeno, Flash Prince and Lolita. Lolita is down at the end of the extensions. Barrier blanket being utilised with Hot Zeno. Jenny Duggan looking for a

0: Easter race win. So with Secret Keeper out of the market, Venom Wolf, 380 Tab Fix favourite, 9 Hot Sino, 650, 2 Sook Beer, 750, 1 Zoo Big Boy at 9. So
1: at the gates, Sale Race 6.
0: Secret Keeper, Lolita moves forward. And I think there's one other behind the shed. And it is Nature Boy, the 10-year-old, been a wonderful campaigner. Nature Boy has a black cap. Zoo Big Boy, the other one, from the Lee Selby stable. So with number 8, Secret Keeper, the late scratching. Zoo Big Boy, Hot Sino, the last ones to move up. Kid Billy is also behind the line. Stephen Cummins for Lynn Thompson. So 370 Venom Wolf, Hot Sino the 9 at $6, 2 Sook Beer 750, 1 Zoo Big Boy 950. Secret Keeper for the statisticians taken out 3:45 local time. So the pre-post favourite failed alone. Starter moves down front. Dire Derby benchmark 58, stand by for action. The line is set for the mile shoot. Sook Beer, edgy. Racing, Kid Billy and Sook Beer, the first two to begin with the grey Monty Outlander. Behind those, Zoo Big Boy, Nature Boy, bursting through in the middle, Seething Chuck from Venom Wolf and Lolita, a length Pelosa, 3 Flash Prince, and last of all was Hot Sino. Up towards the 1300, Sook Beer taken to a length and a half lead. Second, Monty Outlander, Lolita is nice and handy. Nature Boy, Zoo Big Boy, Kid Billy trapped on a limb. Seething Chuck behind a wall of runners for the moment. Monty Outlander is in the middle. A further length and a half to Venom Wolf and a further length to Pelosa, Flash Prince, and last of all, as they move down the side, was Hot Sino. It's spotting this leader about 12 lengths. Down the side of the track, it's Sook Beer in front, rolling along for Amy Graham. Put a length and a half over Zoo Big Boy to second, Lolita, third, Kid Billy, fourth, followed by Seething Chuck getting up underneath the grand campaigner, Nature Boy. A length, Venom Wolf, Monty Outlander and a half, Pelosa, clear of Flash Prince. A length, last of all, was Hot Sino. Up towards the home turn, 500 out. Sook Beer has them stacked up. Zoo Big Boy second, Kid Billy third from Lolita and Seething Chuck. Pelosa, Nature Boy, Venom Wolf up along the insiders, heads at turn for home. It's Sook Beer just in front, Lolita in the middle, Kid Billy on the outside, and now Venom Wolf, Ray Spokes back towards the rails. Flash Prince tags it along behind those, Seething Chuck at the 200 metres. Venom Wolf gets up along the inside of Sook Beer. On the outside was Kid Billy, Hot Sino from last. It's Venom Wolf putting the head in front over Kid Billy. Flash Prince working home well. Venom Wolf in front, staving off the challenge. Venom Wolf about a half length over Kid Billy. Flash Prince followed by Hot Sino. Behind those next, Monty Outlander, Sook Beer from Lolita and also Seething Chuck, Zoo Big Boy, Nature Boy, Las Pelosa, late scratching eight, Secret Keeper. Venom Wolf, Ray Spokes, 350, 150, 3 kids.
1: 5, 3, 11, 9 in the call, straight to sale.
2: X43 goes up, just 7 to run. And they're ready. From the 1,000 metres, Bold Bordeaux in orange colours. And they're away. Bold Bordeaux jumped midfield as Meter took a stride or two to get going. Bold Print jumped well. So did What an Asset. X43 out deeper. And now Bold Bordeaux goes into fourth, followed by Divine Empress fifth. Two lengths away as Meter and I'm Savvy As. But it's What an Asset who's taken up the running today. What an Asset by a length and a half on Bold Print in second. And just ahead of him now, X43 the outside. Then comes Divine Empress and Bold Bordeaux. Two lengths to As Meter and a length and a half last, I'm Savvy As. So What an Asset comes around the bend, extends early, gets two lengths in front of Bold Print, and then comes X43. Bold Bordeaux is called upon towards the middle from As Meter looking for a run. So What an Asset with 200 to go, leads two lengths. Bold Print trying hard, As Meter to the inside, and then comes Bold Bordeaux trying to close at the end. What an Asset just. Bold Print's coming, and Bold Bordeaux and As Meter back on the fence. Four of them. Oh, Bold Bordeaux's gone to Bold Print, and they're the two, and it's tight. Back on the inside, As Meter's probably got What an Asset

0: third. Would you believe it might have missed a placing? What an asset. And then came I'm Savvy As, X43 and Divine Empress. Big lunge from Bold Bordeaux. And yes, he's got up. Bold Bordeaux. He's won by about a short head right on the line, getting Bold Prince. The tour win. He needed every bit of the 1,006 metres. The extra 6 metres no doubt's helped him. What an asset was trying hard on speed, but it's just knocked up the last few metres of the race and it's gone from leading to run fourth. And as Meter back on the fence, sprinting quickly to run another third. But it's 2-1-9 and 7 numbers. 2-1-9 and 7, 58-08, 58-08.
1: 2-1-9 and 7, race 6 at Sale. Two legs into the quarter, a pair of twos to be alive. More to come there in a moment. Coffs Harbour numbers, 5, 3, 11, 9, race 5. Number 5, Venom Wolf at 3.40 and $1.40 beats 3. Kid Billy, $4.20. 11, Flash Prince at $4.90 and 9, Hot Zeno. The Quinella 21, Exacta 42. Trifecta, $428. The first four paid $2,014. Running double, 12 and 5, $500.40. Late Scratching was the favourite. At the gates, number 8, Secret Keeper. Sub was the 5, Venom Wolf, and it was the winner. Sale they're in, 2197, number 2, Bold Bordeaux, a double to Ben Allen, $3.70 and $2, beats the 1, Bold Print, $3, 9 As Meter, no third, 7, What an Asset, 4th, Quinella, $7.10, Exacta, $17, the Trifecta, $56, first 4, $144, running double a pair of 2s, $11.60. Arriving at the gates at Dalby for race number 6 over the 1400 metres in 90 seconds, odds on favourite with Bet365 is the 4, Solo Hunter, Jasper Franklin, $1.22, number 10, number 8, Queen Victorious, rather, is at $8.50. It's now third favourite because the 10, Wanna Kiss, is trimmed up $8.50 into $8. Of the others, number 7, Lustful Bell, is at $21, and the 1, Law and Order, is $41. Moonlight Odyssey, seen some support, late $29 into $21. On the back of Dalby, which is coming up very quickly, we head to Northam for the first with Darren, only a small field, race 1, 6 to go around. Darren's number's 2413. He's with the favourite with Bet365 at $3. Number 2, Great Promise, Chanel Cooper rides. 4, Spinnerella at $3.41. Who's Bent is at $4. And 3, Something Royal, $5.50. Darren goes 2413, race 1, Northam. Now, Benny Allen has brought up a double at Sale, a race-to-race double. First two legs of the quarter. Here he is, speaking with Gemma before we get to Dalby.
2: Run race. When I peeled out, I kind of lost a bit of confidence. He kind of plateaued and didn't really pick up. And then I gave him a good squeeze and won me on the saddle. And then he actually started to fire. And then later, it was very tough.
3: He seems really laid back. And I think to all of us in there, we felt exactly that. He wasn't doing a lot in the early part of the straight.
2: Yeah, well, I don't know if he's a little bit self-conscious with his win. So, because I did notice a few breaths in the straight. And then once I really asked him for an effort, he sucked it up and really put the head down when he needed.
1: Set Dalby.
4: In number 4, Solo Hunter. Lights on, racing in the cup. And they began pretty well. Solo Hunter is hunted up to use that inside running to take over the early lead. Moonlight Odyssey coming down from out wide. The Hindu Sand is the third. Running fourth, Lustful Bell. Queen Victoria's just trapped out on a limb, looking to go back, go forward, going back and forward like a fiddler's elbow at the moment. Going down to third last then. On the inside is Sleigh Rider, followed after a little break then to Wanna Kiss, who's tucked away on the outside of it, but has cover going forward. And Law and Order sees them all. But it's out in front, the short price favourite Solo Hunter takes them to the halfway from Queen Victorious and the Hindu Stand. They're followed next by Moonlight Odyssey, Sleigh Rider saving ground the inside. Then next along is on the outside Lustful Bell, Wanna Kiss getting away from the fence to start its move, and Law and Order just becoming detached. But it's a Solo Hunter heads up for home. The short price favourite leads the plough in Cupfield into the home, running over the Hindu Stand, followed by Moonlight Odyssey, Lustful Bell, Wanna Kiss coming to the outside. Jasper Franklin pulls the whip now on the Solo Hunter. He's nicely clear over the Hindu Sand. And put on your glasses. The ploughing cup's all over. It goes to Solo Hunter. He bolts into the second race start. Second

0: Jasper Franklin and Peter Rabel. Beating five, the Hindustan, running a big race for Kenji Yoshida and Amanda Park. Two, Moonlight Odyssey third for Kim Afford and Steph Tierney. And number one, Law and Order, is the only one to have made some ground from the back, has wound up in fourth place.
1: But so 4-5-2-1 on the Plowin Cup there at Dalby. 4-5-2-1. Race 7 is the big one, the Dalby Cup for 2026. It comes up at 4:30. Number 4, Solo Hunter, wins the fifth though at $1.30 and money back. Number 5, the Hindustan at $11.30, the place, one of the roughies. 2, Moonlight Odyssey, $4. 1, Law and Order is fourth. Quinella, $41.50, exact of $48.20. Tri-Paid, $256. The first four, $1,333, and the double, running double 7-4, $2.80. 2 minutes until the first at Northam. Darren's numbers 2, 4, 1, and 3. On the back of that, we head to Kilmore for the fifth with Rick. It's over the 1,600 metres and it's due in 6 minutes, where the favourite is number 2, Frozen Tide, Corey Parrish, who's already had a winner today at a big, big price, won the first at around 70-1. It's $3 here, Frozen Tide. Number 3, King Encanto, $4.20. 1, Avon View at $7. 9, Dane on Tour is at $8. 5, Cable de Vega, $10 out to $12. 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Northam's next, race 1 with Darren.
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1: Only a field of six for the first at Northam. 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Ben Allen, a race to race double, $372, 1 Bold Print, $3, 9 As Meter, no third, 7 What an Asset, fourth. 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
6: 2 metre location. Now they're about to start loading away. Chris Parnham there, just copping a bit of a bump on the nose. Spinnerella throwing her head back, collecting Chris, but he's okay to ride. They start to call them in. Great Promise, first of them loaded. Shani Cooper in the saddle. And now Who's Bent being brought forward. Only one senior rider with them out in the race, and that is Chris. Jefferson Sang just requiring one more winner to be entitled to ride on Saturday Metros. He's aboard Mantua here in this first event. Now, Paddy Powell's on the ladder. 3:40, Great Promise. The field loaded away. Red lights on. Off first from the Avon Valley, and Who's Bent and also Spinnerella with the first to jump away. They head off Great Promise, Something Royal, and further back behind those when they get going into stride next, Classic Royale, and to clear last is Mantua. Who's Bent in search of the lead as they come on the course proper now, and Who's Bent draws a length and a half to the filly Spinnerella. Great Promise back on the inside in third spot, a length and a half away then, Something Royal being shaded by Classic Royale, and Mantua back at the tail end of proceedings. Kings about four or five lengths from the leader, who's Bet, who brings them to the home turn. They straighten up, 425 left to go. Who's Bet rail beautifully, led a length and a half to two. Spinnerella, as she goes for home, great promise with a rails run, but now being fully tested. Then Something Royal, Classic Royale and Mantua at the 200.

0: Markets, who's bet with a handy lead, who's bet out by three to Spinnerella, Great Promise, but who's bent kept going by O'Donnell, and it will be far too good. Who's bent back in class and relishing the drop. Who's bent won easily from Great Promise, Spinnerella third home, Something Royale was next home, followed further back by Mantua, Classic Royale at the tail end of the field. Who's bent takes out race one for Mitchell Pateman. They keep coming, the winners from the stable, and well placed from a grad back into a 54 plus, and certainly the one that caught the eye in the yard turned out looking in pristine order, and the hell-bent four-year-old too sharp for them all the way under the hands and heels of Gian O'Donnell. She gave a little reminder to Who's Bent, who did pick up and respond very well. Too good here for number two in Great Promise, and third for Spinnerella. The numbers are 1, 2, 4, 3. 1, 2, 4, and 3.
1: 1, 2, 4, and 3. Thank you, Darren. Despite the small field, Darren's got you the first four there. If you boxed up his numbers, number one, Who's Bent at $3.20 and $1.60. Gian O'Donnell, number two, Great Promise, $1.90. No third for the four, Spinnerella, and three, Something Royal. 90 seconds till Kilmore race five. On the other side of that, back to Bathurst for the Cup, the 2026 Bathurst Cup. And with Bet365, the favourite is one, Inquiring Minds, Anna Roper at $3 in from $3.40. Eight, Michelangelo, $4 out from $3.80. Did firm up from $9, though, earlier on in betting, but now just on the drift late. Three, Forbidden Riff at $4.40. Number five, Southerly Buster, $5.50 to $5. Number two, Voracious at $9. Seven, Danish Prince is at $17. Four, Danish Fortune at $26. Number 10, Marzabit is at $41. And the nine, Shadow Dane at $51. Favourite for the Cup at Bathurst is the one, Inquiring Minds, $3.10 for Anna Roper and O'Shea and Charlton. Last look at Kilmore before we get you to Rick. You got 40 seconds to get on. Frozen Tide, Corey Parrish still holds the call, $3.20, just drifting though from $3. $4.20 into four for number three, King Encanto. And Avon View, number one, has gone $7.50 into $6.50. The rest pretty steady, and they're about to put them away at the mile. On the first at Northam, 1, 2, 4, 3. Number one, Who's Bent, $3.20, $1.60. Two, Great Promise, second, $1.90. Four, Spinnerella, no third. Three, Something Royal is fourth. The Quinella, $5.20. Exacta, $9.60. Trifecta, $34. And the first four paid $87.50. Here's Rick at Kilmore for race five.
2: King Encanto. Starter coming over now, and we're just awaiting Phoenician and El Fava. And despite the fact it's been a while, Grace, she wins too, which some of these don't win that often, even in this grade. Might be a tad of overs. Set at the 1600 for the Cold Illegal, and they're off. Little Richie Turf was slow at the start, so also was King Encanto. And going through to be the leader, Cable de Vega, but not for long. Dane on Tour and Dance Lady are attacking, and they're coming over. Then Alpha Bar, who's wider out on the track around Real Zaz. Frozen Tide holding a spot in the middle there. Phoenician opting out of that from Avon View on the rails, and then a length and a half further back then to a Blonde Suspect in company with King Encanto and Little Richie Turf. Travelling into the back straight, and El Faba on the outside is looking for the lead over Dance Lady and Dane on Tour. Just behind them, Frozen Tide, wider out Blonde Suspect, and wider still was Real Zaz. Cable de Vega getting buried along the rails now inside of Avon View. Phoenician into the three wide line, followed next in the field by Surely Special. King Encanto's in the middle, and Little Richie Turf is next to last and following the rail. Dance Lady kept out El Faba in third placing. Over on the inside was Dane on Tour, then followed by Frozen Tide, who's going to get a chance to make a move in a moment as Cable de Vega makes ground on the inside, and Frozen Tide quickly came off the bridle as it had to check around El Faba. Going backwards was Blonde Suspect as they make the turn, though. Dance Lady leads into the straight from Dane on Tour, and then Cable de Vega. Frozen Tide down the outside, and then followed further back to Avon View. Dance Lady is the leader, though. From on the outside, trying hard, Dane on Tour with Cable de Vega, and it's going too well. Dance Lady's going to win it from Dane on Tour.

0: Cable to Vega ran third. King Encanto rattled home for fourth. Frozen Tide was a little disappointing. Then followed next in by Blonde Suspect who made... Oh, sorry, Surely Special who made some ground. They were followed further back in the race then to Little Richie Turf and Avon View for Nishan. Well back in the field, Surely Special. Alpha Bar finished ahead of it. Real Zaz may not have. Dance Lady, number six. Lockie King, Simon Zara. Four-year-old Bay Mare by Exceedance from Lady Oracle, but she's been too good for Phoenix Thoroughbreds. Number six, Dance Lady. 9 second Dane on tour. Craig Newitt for David and Coral Feek at Mornington. Third goes to five, Cable to Vega, Jake Duffy for Mick Hughlin. Four's gone to three, King Encanto doing what King Encanto does, and that's making up good ground late. Favourite Frozen Tides run fifth. 6, 9, 5 and 3.
1: 6, 9, 5 and 3. Thank you, Rick. On race 5 at Kilmore, after two legs of the quarter, you need 1 and 6. Dance Lady returning $15.30 and $3.50 for Lachlan King. 9, Dane on 2 at $3. 5, Cable to Vega, $4. And 3, King and Canto, 4th. More to come at Kilmore. 6, 9, 5 and 3. The Cup at Bathurst for 2026 is up next.
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1: 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Number 6, Dance Lady, Lachlan King, $15.30 and $3.50. Beats number 9, Dane on 2 at $3. 5, Cable to Vega, $4 and 3. King and Canto, 4th. The Quinella, $52.40. Exacta, $130. Trifecta, $1,942. The first four, $17,217 for 6953. The running double, 1 and 6, $67.40. Favourite is still Inquiring Minds here for the Cup at Bathurst at $3.20 for Anna Roper, Michael Angelo steady at 4, and 3 Forbidden Rift just trims up slightly, 480 into 440. On the other side of the cup, it is Launceston race 6. The second leg of the quaddie there, you need the 4 to be alive, and the favourite Lonnie is number 6, Waves of Chance at $3. Couple out at Bathurst, here's Cole for the 2026 Cup.
5: Rift, voracious and Ford's Cup winner, 3 starts back. Sadly, Buster's over on the inside. Danish Fortune about to move up. So we've got Danish Fortune and Danish Prince in this race. Shadow Dane won the Narromine Cup. A couple of starts back is a long price, but gee, Mulholland's got a great record in these cups. Mars a bit of 9-year-old. He's getting up towards a half a million. If he won this race, he'd get the half a million prize money. It's about 21,000 short. I think it's about $22,000 for first prize in there. Shadow Dane will join them on the outside. And the Bathurst Cup, they run in front of a good crowd here today. And they're almost set to go. All in the barriers there, off and racing. Danish Fortune, one of the first to get going with the Danish Prince. Over near the inside, Voracious Forbidden Riff. And right over on the rails is Subtly Buster, being followed then by Inquiring Minds, Mika Angelo, Good Break Back, Shadow Dane, and Mars a Bit is last as they make their way out of the straight, and taking up the running was Danish Prince over Danish Fortune. Third place held down by Subtly Buster, joined on the outside by Voracious. Mika Angelo's on the inside there of Forbidden Riff as they head towards the back. 2.5 lengths back, Inquiring Minds. Then comes Shadow Dane. And Mars a Bit is last, so Danish Prince down the back, 3/4 length on Danish Fortune. 2 or 3 lengths back then came Voracious, about a neck away on the inside, was Subtly Buster as they passed the 1,000. About three lengths back for Forbidden Rift, Mika Angelo's on the fence, followed by Shadow Dane. On the outside there, Inquiring Minds, and Marzabit was last of all. So they're about to leave the back now, and Danish Prince leads three quarters of a length now on Danish Fortune. A length and a half to Voracious, who's been racing a good position all the way. Suddenly Buster was next. Now Forbidden Rift is moving up three wide. Mika Angelo is trying to get a run through in the centre. Good break back, Inquiring Mind, Shadow Dane, and Marzabit. 3:50 left to go. Danish Fortune tackled over on the rails by Danish Prince, and Voracious joining in. Here's Michelangelo getting clear. It's starting to run home powerfully down the outside, and Michelangelo had raced to a commanding break. Inquiring Minds from a long way back is coming home well, but Michelangelo is sailing along in the lead. Inquiring Minds can't get anywhere near it, and Michelangelo beats Inquiring Minds. Third is between Voracious and the old timer. Marzabit came home well. Suddenly Buster next in, and Danish Fortune, Danish Prince, followed him by Shadow Dane, and Forbidden Rift has finished at the tail of the field. Local victory here, Mika Angelo, ridden by the Boom Apprentice, Jacob Stiff. $4.80 and $1.80 they should pay on the Dean Murfin train, Mika Angelo, and it has been very patiently ridden by Jacob Stiff. He hails from a little village called Ballymore, out of Dubbo. I think his mum and dad have got a sheep stud out there. And he is certainly going places in the big world of horse racing. Mika Angelo, raced by the Molo family. He's had a lot of horses up here to Dean Murfin at Bathurst. It's a four-year-old brown gelding by Trapeze Artist out of Walsing Wodka. And gee, it's one well.
1: 8-1 and a photo on the cup at Bathurst. Number 8, Michelangelo. Jacob Stiff at $4.30 and $1.60. One Inquiring Minds, $1.70. Third and fourth to come. On start time, Launceston race 6. The sixth at Coffs Harbour to follow. It's only 5 minutes away with bet 3.65. The favourite at Coffs is number 5, Highland Force at $3.20. 6, Kiara Star, $4. 1, Cool Fizz, $4.80. And then you go out to the 3, Coco Dreaming at $8.50, and the 4, City of Tears is $9. Sale will follow. Race number 7 with Adam. Third leg at the Quaddies, 10 minutes away. Selections from Adam O, 9523, 952 and 3. He's with Left Hook, who's the favourite at $2.80. 5, Korobaniki, $5.50. 2, Corona Lad, $7.50. 1, Olney at $8. Also $8, the 3, Fiery Deal. 10, Preservator at 9. And number 6, 2, Sigma, is at 13. Bathurst, 8-1-2-10 on the cup. 8-1-2-10. More to come there. Mobiles rolling, Launceston race 6. Here's Duncan.
6: Stakes, 1680 metres. The journey of Launceston race 6. Green lights flashing. They're away and racing. Centurion Miss began okay. Leonard Skinner showing speed. Mr. Eagle and Waves of Chance all going forward. Did You Lose a Rooster? Kept out of early speed battle from another Nian who stayed on the pylons. Fleetwood Rock was next. And from a wide draw, Vanquished Stride taken out to the tail. Leonard Skinner is your leader. Waves of Chance, the race favourite, moving up alongside. Back in third place in Mr. Eagle, who's in the 1-1 from Centurion Miss. Did You Lose a Rooster? Was next from another Neander. Second to last as they enter the front straight, Fleetwood Rock, and Vanquished Stride sees them all. 4.9 for the lead time. First quarter in 28.7. Leonard Skinner leads by a long neck. Waves of Chance, the race favourite, forced to race outside the leader in second place in Centurion Miss third. Mr. Eagle gets a nice run in the one out, one back position. Another Neander, three back the inside from Did You Lose a Rooster. Fleetwood Rock was in the running line, as is Vanquished Stride by the 800 metres. Second quarter, 29.6, 58.4 for the half. Leonard Skinner leads by 2 metres. Waves of Chance is second. Centurion Mist third behind the leader. Mr. Eagle in the 1-1 from another Nian. Three back the pylons. Did You Lose a Rooster was next from Fleetwood Rock and Vanquished Stride. Inside the 500, Leonard Skinner still 2 metres clear. In second spot, Waves of Chance. Centurion Mist there, the inside. Mr. Eagle's been driven up in the 1-1. Did you lose a rooster? Takes off three wide. Another Nian being driven for luck. Three back the inside from Fleetwood Rock and Vanquish Stride. 28-2 for the back straight section. They've certainly been bowling along. And it's Leonard Skinner first into the straight. Waves of Chance, a metre away in second spot. Centurion miss. And did you lose a rooster down the centre of the track? Waves of Chance raced up to put the head in front. Did you lose a rooster's finishing off strongly? Waves of Chance in front. 2 or 3 metres clear from Did You Lose a Rooster, and Waves of Chance too tough. Waves of Chance 3 metres. Did You Lose a Rooster? Leonard Skidded third, followed in by Centurion Miss. And Navanien was hard up on their backs, followed

0: In by Fleetwood Rock, who was back in the race with Mr. Eagle and Vanquish Stride. 28.7 the last quarter. The mile rate is good, 155.1.
1: 6241 Launceston, number 6 Ways of Chance. Ethan Arnott went out favourite, 240 $1.50. Number 2 Did You Lose a Rooster, 150. 4 Leonard Skinner, 280, and 1 will be fourth. 6241 at Lonnie. On the cup at Bathurst, 8-1-2-10. Number 8 Michelangelo, Jacob Stiff at 430 and $1.60. Beats 1 Inquiring Minds, 170. 2 Voracious, 240 and 10 Marzabit fourth. The Quinella, 780, Exacta, 1550. Trifecta, 114. The first 4, 8-1-2-10 pays 1,307, running double 3-8, 2280. Totes to come at Launceston, 6241. 2 minutes until Coffs Harbour Race 6. That's next on Sunday Race Day.
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1: Now they're at the gates and about to load at the 1,000 metre mark for race 6 at Coffs Harbour. Kiara Star is the BetBoost runner, 375 with the boost. It's the second line of betting at 360 at the moment. Number 5, Highland Force, 340 in favourite. Kiara Star has firmed though, 440 into 360 in the last 10 minutes. Number 1, Cool Fizz, $5 to $5.50. 3, Coco Dreaming, $8.50 in a point to $7.50. And the 8, Miss Mercy, is at $10. And they're about to load. Sale to follow, race 7, third leg of the quarter in 5. Adamo's numbers 9, 5, 2 and 3. He's with the 9 left hook looking to land the knockout. At Launceston on race 6, it's 6241, number 6 Waves of Chance at 240 and $1.50. Beats 2 Did You Lose a Rooster, 150. 4 Leonard Skinner, 280 and 1 Centurion Miss 4th. The Quinella, 590, Exacta, 910. Trifecta, 58. First 4, 212. 6241, the running double, 4 and 6, $66. 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
4: 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One over the 800 over Cool Fizz, first up. So Motorboat moves in. Motorboat moves up, pick up 6, moves forward. Cool Fizz. And also Wild Pharaoh to move up, I Object, and Highland Force to move up. So only got a couple to be positioned. Cool Fizz goes in. Pick up 6, moves forward. We wait for I Object, Highland Force, and also Wild Pharaoh to complete the line. Barraville Cup Day next Saturday. New season at Armidale commencing on Sunday. So pick up 6. Props at the first attempt, now moves forward. I Object, Wild Pharaoh and Highland Force the favourite. Drawn wide, Grace Palmer aboard. So we've got one horse to move in. It's Highland Force to link up. Stig Sprint, country boosted benchmark 58. 1,014. Red light about to be turned on. There it is. They're racing. I Object anticipated the start. Lobbed a length in front. Joined soon after by Highland Force. Cool Fizz there for third from Kira's sister and also prize writer behind those Motorboat. Followed by City of Tears and Coco Dreaming. A length further back to Miss Mercy clear of pickup 6. And one of the last ones was Surf Ready. Well, Cool Fizz has burned out Highland Force at the 600. Put 2 lengths on it. Third was Wild Pharaoh. Followed on the inside by prize writer I Object. City of Tears, Motorboat, Kira. Shearer's sister. Behind those next was Coco Dreaming, who's back towards the tail of the field with next to last now Miss Mercy, and one of the last ones is Pick Up Sticks. As heads had turned for home was Sir Freddy cutting back to the inside. Cool Fizz at the 200. Highland Force having a dip on the outside. Highland Force puts the neck in front over Cool Fizz. Second prize rider, third Miss Mercy is on the outside, but it's Highland Force in front. Four starts, three wins. Highly promising. Highland Force by two. Either Coco Dreaming or the fast finishing Miss Mercy, who finished down the grandstand rail. From City of Tears prize rider, Sir Freddy on the inside from Kira's sister, Pick Up Sticks. Then Cool Fizz followed by Motorboat, I Object, and one of the last ones in was Wild Pharaoh. Highland Force has landed the prize for 41.90. Second and third, well, Miss Mercy has the momentum. Coco Dreaming on the inside, prize writer and City of Tears behind those. Placings flashing up. It's 5.83. 5.83. Five is first, Highland Force. Highland Force now.
1: Okay, so more to come at Coffs Harbour. They're at the gates sale. Number one, Olney, is being vetted as we speak. Jamie Mott riding for Greg Urell. It's currently a $9 chance. It's under the eye of the vet. Favourite is the 9 Left Hook at 280. Number 2, Corona Lad, 650. Korobaniki is also 650. Bit of money for Fiery Deal, $9 into 750. Olney, who's under the question mark, being looked at by the vet as we speak, is at 850. And number 10, Preservator, is at 9. The rest, double figures. At Coffs Harbour, 5, 8, 3 and 7 will be the numbers. 5, 8, 3 and 7. Sales next, race 7 with Adam.
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1: 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It was 5.83. Rod did give me fourth, but then he's refrained that. He's further called for a photo because it's pretty tight. Apparently, he's seen the image. 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So 5.83. 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
7: and this is for Element Property. Benchmark 62, Korobaniki going up, Preservator and Up and Under. And then they'll be right to go for the second last. So Left Hook goes off.
1: Numbers Coffs Harbour official now, 5.837. 5.837 are now official.
7: And here's the starter on his ladder. Light is flashing and we're almost right to go. From the 1,700 metres, gates open, they're away. Left Hook jumped fairly from the inside gate. Divine Grunt, no pace, trails early. And it's Preservator from the middle, quickly coming out of the pack. And Ask Mum, Ask Dad, and Up and Under deeper, the leading three from 2 Sigma going on. It's out 4 wide on the track, 3 wide on the track. In fact, it's Corona Lad who's wider. And then comes Left Hook down near the running rail, and Marlin, and 2 lengths to Fiery Deal and Olney. And getting well back in play is Korobaniki and Divine Grunt. So heading towards the top of the track, close to 1,200 metres to go. Ask Mum, Ask Dad has come across to lead Up and Under, and leads it by 3/4. Preservator now at the trail. 2 Sigma on the outside, then Corona Lad in fifth. Marlin and Left Hook midfield. A length and a half to Olney, Fiery Deal, Korobaniki. Divine Grunt is last. They're being strung out. Top to tail, they'd be close to 15, 16 lengths or so. They head down the side, Ask Mum, Ask Dad, ensuring a strong gallop, leads Up and Under by a half length and 2.5 to 2 Sigma, playing a strong stalking role. Preservator is fourth. They'll followed by Corona Lad and Left Hook yet to be called upon midfield, trying to get into the race. Then comes Marlin and Fiery Deal and Olney, and Korobaniki still back second last, and Divine Grunt up towards the home corner. Ask Mum, Ask Dad now being tackled by Up and Under. They turn from Two Sigma coming on, Preservator, and then Left Hook gets towards the middle with Corona Lad in

0: Behind and Fiery Deal trying to thread through and Divine Grunt. So Up and Under took the front with 250 to go, but Two Sigma Claim did, and Corona Lad in turn joins in, and here's Korobaniki. She's starting to sprint down the outside. Korobaniki after Corona Lad. Corona Lad just, Korobaniki going to him, and Korobaniki will win. Korobaniki ahead on Corona Lad. Third Old Knee, then Two Sigma, Preservator, then Left Hook, who didn't finish off. And behind Up and Under, Fiery Deal, Divine Grunt and Marlin. And Ask Mum, Ask Dad. So Korobaniki has been able to break a little bit of a winning drought and score. Coming back in class, Damien Thornton had her back in the run, as she can often get, but he was making tracks coming around the home corner to the outside, and the rising nine-year-old mare has leapt down powerfully with the winkers going on today for the first time to score. Well done to Nick.
1: 5216, thank you, Adam. 5216 there at sale. Korobaniki for Damien Thornton, $7.50 and $2.50. After three legs of the quaddie, 2.25 at sale. They're about to load for the Dalby Cup for 2026 over the 1,400 metres with Bet365. Number 3, Don Pedro, is the 2.20 favourite in front of 5, the Deputy at 4.60. Also second favourite is the 7, Last Chance Saloon, at that 4.60 quote. 4, Sir Carter at $6, and the 6, Kaizad, best of the rest, 10. On the back of the Cup at Dalby, we head to Northam for race number 2 with Darren. Dundee Lass for Holly Watson is the $3 favourite for the second of 7. In front of 5, Little Maximus at 4.20. 4, He's Harley, 4.40, and 6, London Rose, $5. The rest double figures. Darren's numbers, race 2, 9.5.2.4. 9.5.2.4. He's with the favourite, Dundee Lass. Now back to that result at Coffs Harbour on the sixth event, 5.8.3.7. Number 5, Highland Force, 4.60 and $1.70. Beats 8, Miss Mercy, 2.90. 3, Coco Dreaming, $1.90, and 7, Prize Writer was fourth. Quinella paid 24, Exacta 41, Trifecta 185, First Four $5,953, Running Double, a pair of fives, 870, three legs into the quaddie at Coffs Harbour, 12.55 to be alive. Totes are up sale, race 7, 5216, number 5, Korobaniki, Damien Thornton, 750 and 250, beats the 2, Corona Lad, $1.80, 1 Olney, 220 and 6.2 Sigma, 4th, Quinella 29, Exacta 57, Trifecta 448, the first four, $2,164 for 5.216. Running double, 2 and 5, $3,140. Three legs in at sale, 2.25 to be alive. Here's the 2026 Dalby Cup.
2: Care winning on protest. Bellfly going on to win the Kosciuszko. 10 years ago, they fought out the Dalby Cup. The light is on for this year's Dalby Cup, 1,400 metres the distance. All in, set to go. Racing this time, in the end, a pretty good line out. Beginning well, Sir Carter, he's labelled urgent. Beginning well also, Air Swing. And here's the inside brigade trying to boot up. Last Chance Saloon is there. Kaizad is trapped out on a limb now. Don Pedro is going to get some nice cover. Settles up in fifth place. Followed then, I See You Coming, followed by Brecken. And going down to the tail of the field is the Deputy. But Sir Carter leads the charge from out wide and takes up the front running and leads them onto the course proper and runs them along pretty well. A length and a half in front over Air Swing, who's racing without cover, and going up out three wide as Kaizad has been off the main surface the entire. Getting a nice run fourth is Last Chance Saloon onto the side, past the 600 in the cup. Don Pedro is on a nice tight rein in fifth place, only two lengths off the lead, about to peel out. They're followed by Brecken, and then comes well back. Then I See You Coming, and last is the Deputy. But they straighten up now in the cup, and Sir Carter in front. Last Chance Saloon pops off its back. Don Pedro, Brecken down the outside, is running on well. Last Chance Saloon trying to get level with Sir Carter. Don Pedro out wide is joining in. Don Pedro with Last Chance Saloon. Don Pedro in front. Last Chance Saloon rallying, but Don Pedro wins. Don Pedro beats Last Chance Saloon and fighting on well. Sir Carter and a great three-way go to the cup. Fourth, I'm not sure the Deputy's rushed home. He's in a photo there with I See You Coming, who's not far away, and then came Brecken, well back in the field came Kaizad, and pulling up near the tail of the field was Air Swing. Three, 3.745. He hasn't won by much, but enough to swear by. And the numbers in the frame, interim placings in the cup. 3.745.
1: 3.745 on the Dalby Cup for 2026. Number 3, Don Pedro, went out favourite at 2.60 and $1.30. To be alive in the Quaddion Cup Day, 7.43 there at Dalby. More to come after race 7. The second at Northern with Darren next.
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0: At the gates, Northam race 2, Tote Dividends Dolby on the 7th, the Cup 3.745, number 3 Don Pedro at 2.60 and $1.30 for Kayla Barker, beats number 7 Last Chance Saloon 104, 4 Sir Carter 3rd 175, the Deputy runs 4th, Quinella 5.50, the Exacta 7.40, Trifecta 33, the first 4 $48, running double 4 and 3 4.30, late scratching was the 2, sub was the winner Don Pedro number 3. After Northam race 2, back up to Kilmore to Rick for the 6th of the day. The second last thing, you need 1 and 6 to be alive after two legs of the quarty. And number 7, Dusty's Deal for Chelsea Thompson is the bet 365 favourite at Kilmore for the penultimate. $4 into 380. Number 3, Makusha, $6 into 480. He's been a good go for T.O. Nugent. Rides for Rod Simons. Number 10, Proven Record, $6 out to 750. Number 2, Larry Octane, $11 and solid. 4, Balladramatic at 10. 9, Pro Velocity is at 10. And If I Could Do Better, or rather I Could Do Better, 11, is also $10. Favourite is the 7 Dusty's Deal, but best back to beat it is the 13 Makusha. And Kilmore is due in 6 minutes. If you're having a late crack here at Northam with race number 2 on start time, Darren's number's 9524. He's with 9 Dundee Lass, one of a few debutantes in the race. It's at $3.60 by Sessions, to be ridden by Holly Watson. Here's Darren for the call of race 2.
1: So we're looking at 360 for Dundee Lass and 380 for He's Harley. Little Maximus, 480. And then out to $6, London Rose and Strut Your Stuff and Ken. Phoenix Flaming all around that $12, $13 range. Just a little bit of a hold up down there behind the gates. He's Harley. Just a bit reluctant to make its way up there into the gates. They've had a couple of cracks at getting the debutante up into the stalls. My son of Machino out of Taken High makes him a half to Ginnivan, who went down narrowly yesterday. Had its first attempt at 1,200 at Belmont Park. Still not quite conceding here to the efforts of Barrier Staff to be brought along. Little Maxima standing up there. Rider just looking on at the moment. Lakdar Romilly had the distinction of piloting one of the 2 10-year-olds that won at Belmont Park yesterday, getting admired home to victory. It and So War, the two oldest horses at the Belmont Park meeting, both winning. Certainly an exception to any rule. Now up there inside the line, Phoenix Flaming loaded. Dundee Lass is right. From a very much in-form Mitch Pateman stable, He's Harley's just dropped into favouritism. 390 now at the expense of Dundee Lass. Sticky Lips remaining out. Likewise, Himalayan Express, London Rose. Just trying to see if they've got He's Harley up there. They have. He's Harley is now there in the gates. Steve Parnham back in the saddle. Sticky Lips now about to join the others as well. And this will leave just London Rose, who resumes this afternoon for New

0: trainer Donal O'Connor. Jefferson sang in the saddle. The starters across on the ladder. They're about to go, just a little bit behind schedule. The light's on. He's Harley, who held things up, will run the 390 favourite. Field stands, set to go and all clear given. They're off and they're racing. London Rose out like a shot. Sticky Lips wide out. Also her jump quite quickly. And also pushing through soon after the start. He's Harley is going to ride the speed. Likewise Dundee Lass occupying fourth spot down near the rail. In behind them came Phoenix Flaming after they'd settled down. Further back after a length and a half is Little Maximus. Ken further back with Strut Your Stuff. And back there a clear last is Himalayan Express. To the home turn they head behind London Rose. London Rose straightened for the judge at the 400, led by two lengths now on He's Harley being called upon. Over on the inside is Dundee Lass as they reach the 350. This lead is broken away from them. Down the outside, Phoenix Flaming trying to make some headway, but London Rose is off and gone. London Rose by three, by four, five. It's destroying them, London Rose. London Rose cared it in, and that was a great victory under the hands of Jefferson Sang. He gets that winner now that takes him to the city to ride on a Saturday. Behind them then, second home is Phoenix Flaming, and close up as well, Dundee Lass. Strut Your Stuff got home okay. He's Harley's there, and likewise as well Himalayan Express, followed after a gap in the field to Ken. Sticky Lips next home, and amongst the last in Little Maximus. Well, that was a performance where London Rose first up absolutely shot the lights out. The Splintex filly.
1: So 6.34 there at Northern with that late getaway. We're very close at Kilmore for race number 6 at the 2,000 metres, and they're loading them away quickly. Bathurst race 6 on the other side is the Panorama, the second of the features there this afternoon over the 1,300 metres, where number 13, Ishikari for Alicia Collett, holds the call at 2.90. Number 16, Tom Vegas, 3.40. 14, Jenny the Jet, 7.50. 6, Crusader Kings at $8, and the 7, Ever I Do is at 15. Here at Kilmore for the second last, number 7, Dusty's Deal is the favourite, now $3.80. Makusha continues to firm, 6 into 4.40. Of the others, Larry Octane also a nibble late for it, $12 into $8. I'll get you those Northern numbers after race 2 in just a moment. 6.34 on the second. Here's Rick at Kilmore.
2: Last of the day on this small card. Weather's just got a little bit chilly here. Wind's really picked up. And there's some rain in the offing. Here's Caneltree. He's come all the way from Swan Hill for this assignment. Goes into the outside. Not much speed from Frank Express. Dusty's Deal begins pretty well. From Larry Octane, and Idling behind is coming across. Judge, then I could do better in front of Cuban Dawn. Frank Express on the rails, and Hide Your Assets wider out. Next in the field was Proven Record, followed by Bella Dramatic, and Makusha and Caneltree were the last two. Going into the back straight, and Dusty's Deal in his favoured role. Out in front, allowed to roll along by a length and a half. Idling behind. Pro Velocity gets up to third, and over on the inside, Saving Ground, Larry Octane. Hide Your Assets is three wide, and then I Could Do Better. Followed next in the field then as they travel into the back by Makusha, who's whipping around them very quickly. And he's going up to join the other Bendigonian. Dusty's Deal and Makusha, the two favourites. Makusha wants to head off. Dusty's Deal drew three parts in front, and they've put some spice into it. Idling behind in third at the 1,100, and they're three lengths. Pro Velocity, Hide Your Assets, and Larry Octane on the rails. He was followed in turn then by Frank Express. Then I Could Do Better, Bella Dramatic. Two and a half lengths to Cuban Dawn, followed by Proven Record, and last is Caneltree. Makusha relentless on its pursuit here of Dusty's Deal, and is still a neck in front coming off the back. Idling behind third, two lengths away then to Pro Velocity. Next was Hide Your Assets, who hasn't been able to get on the track. Larry Octane on the rails, and then I Could Do Better, Frank Express, Bella Dramatic, Cuban Dawn, well back Proven Record, and last of all was Caneltree. On the home turn, idling behind, the rider was giggling, sitting behind the two favourites who cut each other. And idling behind, race to lead at the top of the straight. Makusha's trying to get off the canvas. She's very

0: Game, then dust his deal. Mikusha again went that got the better of anything behind here. This has been some sort of effort by Mikusha. She's pulling clear. She's run them into the ground. Mikusha is going to win. They're coming from everywhere for the Miners, but Mikusha wins it by 3 lengths. Easily. Second and third, I have no idea. Pro Velocity, I Could Do Better. Proven Record dive through. So did Larry Octane and also on the rails, Frank Express. Then followed next in by Idling Behind. Well, it had the race at its mercy and it stopped. Followed by Dusty's Deal. Next in the field then was Balladramatic, followed by Cuban Dawn. Hide Your Assets, No Luck. And Caneltry at the end. Gee, she was tough, Mikusha. It was a tough ride by T.O. He knew what he had under him. He put pay to the favourite. Idling Behind went straight past Mikusha. And then she was gone. And punters get it right. Mikusha 5.50 into 4.20 for Rod Simons. And T.O. Nugent, a seven-year-old bay gelding by Magnus from Kusha. Raced by Mrs. J. Simons with S. Owsley, R. Cook, P. Falconer, and Patrick, and the Hicks family, and Rod Simons in the ownership himself. Mikusha, number 13, that was a super tough win. She did all the work, and she has given them a spanking, really, at the end. It was about 3 lengths in the Brian Fraser. Nine, the minor numbers. Nine, Pro Velocity's got second. Lockie King, Reese Goodwin. Two's run third. Larry Octane, Brad Rewilla, Luke Oliver. 11's run fourth. I Could Do Better.
1: So it'll be 13, 9, 2 and 11 there at Kilmore. Thank you, Rick. They're loading for the Panorama. Race 6 at Bathurst at the 1300. The BetBoosh runner with Bet365 is Crusader Kings, number 6. And you can get $13. Ishikari, the favourite, though, at $2.70. Number 6, Sting. Tom Vegas, $3.20. 14, Jenny the Jet, $8. The rest, double figures. Race 2, Northern, the totes are through, 6.341. Number 6, London Rose for Jefferson Sang at 5.30 and $1.90. Number 3, Phoenix Flamin', $2.50. 4, He's Harley, third, $1.50 and 1, Strut Your Stuff. The Cornella, $30, Exacta, $38. Trifecta, $249. First 4, $898. 6.341. The Running Double, 1 and 6, $18.70. At Kilmore, they should be not too far away, those totes. They're not quite there yet. 13, 9, 2 and 11. After Bathurst, back to Launceston for race 7. That's the last we'll take from Lonnie this afternoon. In 3 minutes, it's over the 2,200 metres. Late scratching is the 5. Favourite is 2, Better Black Tiger at 2.30. 8, Go the Red, 2.90. And 4, Custom Harley, 3.70. Launceston will be followed by the last at Sale with Adamo. It's 9 minutes off. And Adam's number's 6237. He's with Crocodile for Jabes Johnson and Kira Maher at $2.90. We'll have a look at a full market with Bet365 in just a moment. At Kilmore, number 13, Mikusha, $4.10, $1.50. 9, Pro Velocity, $2.80. 2, Larry Octane, third, $2.60. 11, I Could Do Better, fourth. Cornella, $20.50. The Exacta, $40. Trifecta, $268. First 4, $2,287. And the Running Double, 6 and 13, $117.30. Here's the Panorama, race 6 at Bathurst.
2: Dale Cole on board, he's on again. Can Do Attitude about to come in. And Tom Vegas inside. Now here comes Micro and Mickey drawing the outside gate and it'll be followed up by Ishikara. So the Panorama $110,000 sprint over the 1200. And they're very close to a start here. Stand by. Last one moves up. And still the green, blue light. No red light as yet. Red light's on now. Here for the Panorama. Off and racing. Ishikara began very quickly indeed. Elson Boy was showing early pace, and Crusader Kings up third with Jenny the Jet, who's over on the inside. Two lengths back to Can Do Attitude. Centre field was Tom Vegas, a break back then to Ever I Do, super helpful on its inside. Micro Mickey was next from Tavola. Lockdown Gamble is second last. And down at the tail of the field was Atmospheric Rock. So they swing off the back and the pressure's right on. Ishikara leads Elson Boy. Jenny the Jets over on the inside there of Crusader Kings, followed by Can Do Attitude. On the rail was Tom Vegas. Micro Mickey is about to make a run out wide, followed by Ever I Do, then super helpful Tavolo, Atmospheric Rock, and Lockdown Gamble. But Ishikara is going to lead for home. Crusader Kings out wide, coming out after it. Jenny the Jet, followed by Olsen Boy. Tom Vegas is starting to come down the centre, but Ishikara's got a good break here. The stablemate Tom Vegas start to come after Ishikara. Ishikara's got a good break. Tom Vegas is coming after it, but Ishikara just wins here from Tom Vegas. Ever I Do, good run for third. Crusader Kings battled on, super helpful, followed in by Tavola. Over on the fence there was Jenny the Jet. Lockdown Gamble made good ground. Elson Boy followed in there by Atmospheric Rock. Micro Mickey would have been one of the last ones home. Right, the big double to the local trainer, Dean Murfin. I think it's one over on the inside. The stablemate was coming home well, but looks as though it's lasted here. They're wide apart on the track, but Ishikara had a good break. Tom Vegas started to come out after it. I thought that Ishikara's lasted here, but Tom Vegas has really come out hard after it now. But Ishikara in front. Gee, Tom Vegas is making it a bit interesting here, but Ishikara looks as though it's just held off Tom Vegas. And a good run there by Ever I Do. Yeah, Mark Bullock from my hometown of Forbes is one of the originally, and part owner there of Ever I Do, so he'd be pretty pleased with that run. Okay, well, we stand by for the placing to come through. It is a photo.
1: All right, there's more to come there at Bathurst. Looks a little tighter to the eye, but Cole's pretty confident Ishikari is the winner, number 13. He's called him 13, 16, 7 and 6. We'll get that confirmed in a moment. The mobile's rolling at Launceston for race number 7, and they're coming forward. Sale race 8 on the other side is due in 5 minutes. Adamo's numbers 6, 2, 3, 7. Crocodile, the favourite at 3.20. 7, Miss Castel Vecchio, 4.40. Also 4.40 is the 4, Finance Shogun. $7 for the 3, Let It Beal. Still nothing official out of Bathurst. Here's race 7 at Launceston.
3: The free-for-all. Green lights flashing. They're away and racing. Cuzzy Bro left well off inside. Deep out on the track, Watermelon Sugar's rushing forward. Maybe and Better Black Tiger settling just off the speed. Followed by Go the Red, who swept one off the inside and is on the back of Better Black Tiger Rally. They were then being followed by Kiang Fitzy, who found the pylons, and Custom Harley at the tail at the 1800, and Cuzzy Bro shows the way by a clear sulky's length. Watermelon Sugar is on the back of a leader second, and Maybe now occupies the spot outside the leader. Better Black Tiger, the race favourites with cover in the one out, one back position. Kiang Fitzy three back the pylons as Go the Red takes off three wider, and Custom Harley is at the tail. The lead time in 41.7. 1,500 metres left to travel. Cuzzy Bro shows the way. Go the Red three wide, about to find the position outside the leader. Watermelon Sugar third behind the leader as Maybe ends up in the 1-1. Kiang Fitzy three back the pylons. Better Black Tiger, the race favourite, second last. And Custom Harley, the last start winner, is at the tail. Entering the front straight, they've almost completed the first circuit. It's Cuzzy Bro on top, runs the first cut of the final mile in 29.7. Go the Red is holding down second spot. Watermelon Sugar third the inside. Maybe one out, one back. Kiang Fitzy three back the pylons and inclined over race. Better Black Tiger second last, and Custom Harley takes off three wide at the tail. Was four wide for a couple of strides as Better Black Tiger went in front of him. Inside the 900 metres, Cuzzy Bro shows the way. Leads by 3.5 metres over Go the Red. Watermelon Sugar third the inside. Maybe stayed in the 1-1 from Better Black Tiger three wide. Kiang Fitzy and Custom Harley. 30.1 that next section. 59.8 for the half. At the 600-metre mark, it's Cuzzy Bro leading by a neck. Go the Red in second place in three horses wide was Better Black Tiger. Behind the leader, Watermelon Sugar. Maybe travels well in the 1-1 from Kiang Fitzy. And Custom Harley heading towards the 400 metres. Cuzzy Bro leads by a metre in a back straight section of 28.3. Go the Red is second. Third behind the leader, Watermelon Sugar. About to find clear racing room was Maybe. Better Black Tigers being driven along to the outside. Custom Harley in the straight. Cuzzy Bro, the one to catch. 3 metres clear from Go the Red, Watermelon Sugar. Custom Harley winding up down the centre of the track, but it's still Cuzzy Bro in front. 3 or 4 metres clear. Custom Harley is rattling home late, but it'll be too late. Cuzzy Bro leads all the way. One at a neck over Custom Harley. Watermelon Sugar third, followed in by Go the Red. Kiang Fitzy was next in from Better Black Tiger, and Maybe last quarter 29.2. They've rated 156.2.
1: 1468 there at Launceston Race 7. That's where we leave them this afternoon. Number one, Cuzzy Bro for Gareth Rattray. Another winner for Gareth this afternoon at $12.50 and $2. 2 minutes until sale, Race 8, the last with Adam. On the panorama at Bathurst, 13.16.76 are official from the judge. Number 13, Ishikari, Alicia Collett, 280 and 130. Beats number 16, Tom Vegas, $1.10. 7, Ever I Do, third, 440 and 6. Crusader Kings runs fourth. The Cornella paid 5.10. The Exacta $10, Trifecta $59, First Four $371.90, and the Running Double 8 and 13 $15.80. 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
1: 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Exacta, $104. 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First Four, $1,461.10. Running Double, 6 and 1, $47. The Daily Double, 4 and 1, $102. If you're betting at the Richmond Greyhounds tonight, there's a few late scratchings that I've got for you while we have the chance before we get you to Adam. So take note, a few late ones at Richmond tonight. They are Race 1, number 1, Captain Howdy. Race 6, number 8, Armageddon On It. Race 7, number 6, Ministry. And Race 8, number 1, LaGrange. Race 1, 1, Race 6, 8, Race 7, 6, and Race 8, 1. All late scratchings tonight at Richmond. After the last at sale, back to Coffs Harbour for their final event. Race 7, 12.55 to be live in the Coffs Harbour Quaddy. Number 5, Jade Trees, is the odds-on favourite for the last at $1.80. To be live at sale in the Quaddy, you need 2.25. Here's Adam for Race 8.
6: Well, Chumpka earlier. And so just these last one or two, and then we'll be right for the Ladbrokes Odd Surge Benchmark 62. Valedictorian to come forward. You'd think we'll roll forward from that wide gate. An attendant jumping in with Let It Beal. Finance Shogun, the other speed horse, drawn low. And we're set and they're away in racing. Finance Shogun and Shoal Deep jumped well from King's Coronation. And also up there is Miss Castelvecchio. And there's speed from Wider Gates looking to work across as they come in towards that first bend. Crocodile will settle midfield. But it's Finance Shogun who's leading. Finance Shogun, an uncontested leader from King's Coronation, three wide and Shoal Deep in the middle. And then Saturn Image, Miss Castelvecchio and Crocodile with a back to follow in the three wide line midfield. Two lengths to You Never Can Tell, who's back with Let It Beal and Valedictorian, and two lengths away to Kalia. So down the side, 800 metres to travel, and first up from a break, it's Finance Shogun steadying, leading King's Coronation. Then there's Crocodile taking off early. Crocodile's now tackling for the front from Miss Castelvecchio. Saturn Image is next, and then Shoal Deep in between. Valedictorian, You Never Can Tell, held up in between horses. Kalia's pulling out around them, and Let It Beal's buried back in the field as they come up to the bend, and Crocodile lets rip. Crocodile now goes up to fight. Finance Shogun. They turn together. King's Coronation, Miss Castelvecchio. Valedictorian, Calius towards the outside, and Let It Beals in behind. So Finance Shogun fights hard down to the inside. Miss Castelvecchio and Crocodile in the middle, and Calius joining in out wider. Stretched across the track. It's Miss Castelvecchio bursting onto the scene. Let It Beals coming after it. Calius next. Miss Castelvecchio won it. Miss Castelvecchio beat Let It Beal. Calius was close up, and also their Crocodile and Finance Shogun kept on bobbing. They were followed by You Never Can Tell, King's Coronation, Shoal Deep, and towards the end was Saturn Image and Valedictorian.

0: If the post was just a few further strides down the track, it probably would have been a different result, the rate that he came home at. He's been confirmed as the second place getter. Now, Crocodile, the six, will run third just from Kalius, who's missed a placing fourth. So it's 7-3-6-8, 7-3-6-8.
1: 7-3-6-8 on the last at Sale. Thanks to Adam O for the calls there this afternoon. Quaddy players need 2-2-5-7. Coffs Harbour's due in 2 minutes. The last there this afternoon, number 5, Jade Trees for Grady Spokes, is $1.85. With a bet boost with Bet365, you can get $2. 11, Fancy Shoulder, $3.60 and solid. Number 1, Barbello, $13 and also pretty solid, just drifting slightly from 12. Number 2, Lensman is at 17. The 6, Card Sharp at $21. 9, Aerofoil, 21 into 19, back out to 21. And number 10, Josephine is at $26. Northern Race 3 will follow Coffs Harbour with Darren, the third of seven there this afternoon. Take note, Race 4 starts the Quaddy, the next after Race 3. Darren's numbers in the third event, 3, 7, 9 and 5. And looking at a market with Bet365 for Race 3 Northern, the 3, Selve Regina. For Nikita Reardon, $3.60 in solid. Number 5, Rare Elegance at $4.80. 1, Hold My Wine, Brad Parnham, $6. The 7, C1 at $6 also, just drifting from $4.80. 10, Reginetta is at $7.50. 2, Finito Webb at $8.50. 12, Chandra at $8.50. And 9, Harvey's Wish is at $19. The rest are a big, big price. Darren is 3, 7, 8. And a 3795, I beg your pardon, 3795, his numbers, race 3. On the last at Sale, 7368, number 3, Miss Castelvecchio at $4.80 and $1.90. Number 3, Let It Be Real, $1.80 and 6, Crocodile, $1.50. 8, Kalius, 4th. Cornella on the last returns $13.20, exact at $22.10. Trifecta, $83. The first four paid $519. Running double, 5 and 7, $56. The daily double, 2 and 7, $36. And the Sale Quaddy, double 2, 5, 7, $444. Here's Coffs Harbour, race 7.
2: Final event of the day. Wild Weller Tribe, benchmark 58. Red lights, they stand. Racing. Osbred Yahoo beaten for early speed by Josephine on the outside. Lensman and even wider is Fancy Shoulder. Fancy Shoulder takes it up by a length. Flying Shelley to second. Followed third Easy Trapezes on the outside. Lensman the middle. Josephine on the inside. A length to Aerofoil. Set to profit. Followed by Jay Trees who's trapped out three wide. Followed by Osbred Yahoo on the inside from Borello Dark Stratum. And last of all was Card Sharp. There's 12 lengths first to last of the 800 metres. It's Fancy Shoulder, three quarters of a length in front over Flying Shelley, who's right there, second Easy Trapeze, third from Lensman, Josephine Aerofoil. A further length and a half to Jade Trees, who's on the outside, set to profit the middle, followed by Osbred Yahoo, Card Sharp, well back there was Borello, and last of all was Dark Stratum, as heads had turned for home. It's Fancy Shoulder in front, swings the bend by but a half length, over second on the outside was still Flying Shelley. Josephine gets up along the inside, followed by Lensman at the 200. Fancy Shoulder getting up underneath it was Jade Trees. Fancy Shoulder, Jade Trees, Easy Trapeze, Jack Chartum. But Jade Trees surges to the front on the outside. Lensman, but Jade Trees, the favourite, too good. Jade Trees by a length. Lensman second, Borello prominent for third from set to profit. Also Easy Trapeze, Dark Stratum, Card Sharp, set to profit. Behind those next was Osbred Yahoo, followed by Flying Shelley. Fancy Shoulder capitulated over the concluding stages. Aerofoil, one of the last ones in, bar one, Josephine. Jade Trees takes the last. Grady Spokes a double to Lensman second. Borello prominent for third in front of set to profit. So interim numbers in the last of five, first, two, second, one, third. 5-2-1, Jade Trees, Grady Spokes a double after scoring on Real McCoy in the third. And a well done to Brett Dodson. Over two, Lensman. Juliet Partridge for Paul Kelly. Third to one, Borello. Sive Wrigley and Stephen and Jordan Lee. Fourth has gone to number three, set to profit. Interim numbers of 5-2-1-3.
1: 5-2-1-3. There at Coffs Harbour. Final favourite home at $1.70 and $1.40. Quaddy players at Coffs, 12, 555, 5 to end the day.

0: in the last four races. Those details in just a moment. Northam Race 3 is coming up next.
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0: At the gates, Northam Race 3 at Coffs Harbour on the last. 5, 2, 1 and 3. Number 5, Jade Trees, $1.70, $1.40. Number 2, Lensman, $5. 1, Barbello, $3.60 and 3 set to profit. 4th, the Quinella, $12.10. Exacta returns $16.90. The Trifecta, $111. The first four, $855. Running Double, a pair of fives, $9.30. The Daily Double, also a pair of fives, $4.90. And the Quaddy at Coffs Harbour, $12.555, $2,561. After Northam, back up to Dalby for the last on Cup Day. It's due in 5, 1,400 metre benchmark 62. Number 8, Snug for Sean Cormack, is the favourite at 2.40, just in front of the 13, Hello Dolly Diva at 2.50. Number 2, Aolani at $8, and the 10, Tuscanella, is at $9.50. Here at Northam as they get set, Salve Regina still the favourite, 3.60. 5, Rare Elegance, 4.40. And 1, Hold My Wine, is just on the drift late, 5 out to $6.50. Darren's numbers, race 3, 3, 7, 9 and 5. After Dalby, have your pen poised because Kyle Galley will join us for the first of the Sale Greyhounds. They've had the gallops there today and the Sale Dogs get underway this evening at 5.24. Kyle along with a look at that program after Dalby, race 8 in around about 6 minutes. Here's Darren at Northam.
5: The Bernie Miller trained Rare Elegance on return here this afternoon. Right in contention. 360 Salve Regina, Rare Elegance now into 460 and $6 for Hold My Wine. And then the two at 750 respectively, Sione and Reginetta. The red light is on. They're about to break 1,000 metres. Brilliant win in the previous by London Rose first up. Over the same trip. The all clear is there. They're off. They're racing. Dwelling slightly from the inside is Chandra, the newcomer. One of the first to get going. Salve Regina. And also Harvey's Wish with early speed. Finito Webb driving forward. Hold My Wayne. Also came out quickly but found itself in no man's land as Rare Elegance squeezes up near the inside soon after the start. Then Maxine's Wish being followed over on the outside next to Vaughan as they come to the turn. Lacey Marie out there quite deep. The stablemate though towards the inside as they come around the home corner. Now one's run right off. Sione has gone via the cape. It's come right out towards the middle of the track as they balance for the run home. Squealer's tucked up in behind those. At the 300 mark, Finito Webb got to the lead narrowly from Hold By Wine. Back on the inside then Harvey's West. Salve Regina now putting in down the outside is Country Edition with a run as well, and coming between horses Chandra and now Reginetta. Reginetta reached the lead. Reginetta pricked the ears up. It's Reginetta. Reginetta beat home Chandra and third Hold By Wine. Maxine's Wish, Country Edition together just in behind those. Finito Webb with Salve Regina. Rare Elegance didn't offer much. They were followed further back behind those then. Pulling up is Lacey Marie. A gap in the field, Squealer. The one that ran right off coming around the home turn, Sione, finished back about second from last, and with it as well, the tiring Harvey's Wish. 59.27 the time. Decidedly slower than the previous, but the 10 wins at Reginetta. The playing godmare from Black Carrot. And that's a family that's produced a stack of winners. 10, Reginetta for Livio and Renato Divertini. Dash quickly to them. Sean O'Donnell gets the pickup mount for trainer Steph Bakranich and delivers over the debutante Chandra. From the Luke Fernie yard, Chris Parnham and number one Hold My Wine, Brad Parnham for the brothers Pierce. 10-12-1-4, Maxine's Wish, fourth home, and a Country Edition, fifth in.
0: 10-12-1-4 there at Northam. Reginetta, the pickup ride for Sean O'Donnell at $6.20 at $1.90. Number 12, Chandra, $3.91. Hold My Wine, $2.10. 90 seconds until the last at Dolby. The last at Kilmore's due in 6 minutes. And the favourite is number one, Bring the Thunder with Bet365. 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Number 8, Balgowan at $6. 6, Alpenova at $7. 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Number 12, Chandra, $3.90. 1, Hold My Wine, $2.10. 4, Maxine's Wish, 4th. The Quinella, 32. 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And the running doubles 6 and 10, 69.90. 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
6: And Lonergy going forward. The jockey challenge taken out by Carl Zeschner. He was part of the Any Other Jockeys, which was a big firmer. About $17 into $5.50. And took it out today with his win in 2 seconds. Had a favourites way in the quaddy. In fact, the last 5 favourites have been successful here. The quaddy, 7 Zavega, 4 Solo Hunter and 3 Don Pedro. Light is on for the last, the 7th running of the Tom Frith Memorial. All in and set to go. Hello Dolly Diva going off as the last favourite. Racing began only fairly. Hello Dolly Diva just taking a little while to get into his stride. Beginning well, Toscanella, and has made a beeline for the fence to take up the running from Flying Birds. And Aoloni is parked out. Hello Dolly Diva running 4th. CK's Choice running 5th. They're followed by Lonergy, and then comes Golden Lou. And Snug has gone back to the tail of the field, but she's not really happy about being there at the moment. She wants to go faster. She's about 6 lengths off the lead. Toscanella had a nice cheap run along the back straight and leads onto the course proper and out of the back straight now by 3 parts of a length over Flying Birds. Is just racing ungenerously up on the outside. Aoloni's coming up out 3 wide. Hello Dolly Diva's had a nice run through the second half of the race up to the 600. Is 4th on the back of the speed, and then CK's Choice, Lonergy, Golden Loom and Snug, the second favourite, will still have to come from last to beat them. Toscanella just upping the ante, but what that did was let Hello Dolly Diva off the fence. Golden Loom sticking back down on the inside. Hello Dolly Diva moved up on the outside there and quickly got past Toscanella. Now Snug's come from the back of the field and got a glorious run, and there's one right down the outside. It's Lonergy. Lonergy out after the archers, but Hello Dolly Diva in front, and Hello Dolly Diva beats home Lonergy and Snug. A breakaway to Golden Loom has run 4th, and then CK's Choice, Toscanella, tippy-toed down the home running. She's finished well back in the field in company with Aoloni and Flying Birds. And the last favourites home. So that's 6 favourites in a row.
0: Yeah, the punters have done pretty well at Dolby on Cup Day. 13-3-8-6 on the last. 13-3-8-6. The quaddy will be 7-4-3-13. More to come at Dolby. 2.5 until the 7th. The lucky last at Kilmore. But with a preview of the sale greyhounds tonight, here's Kyle Galley.
7: Hi, Pat. Good evening to you and good evening to listeners. Greyhound racing here at Sale this evening. Well, it's clouded over since this afternoon. The temperature got to almost 26 degrees today here in town. It has clouded over ahead of tonight's meeting. So I don't know whether we'll see any rain, but temperature is still quite mild. A couple of late scratchings for tonight's card. And they come up early on. Race 1, number 2, Brindle Beast, has come out during kennelling. Race 1, number 2, as has the Kennel Lake. Race 2, number 7, Bombers Rupee. Race 2, number 7, not running. Best for me tonight, 11 races this week. We'll wait till race 10. I thought Furious Falcon would go close to winning again tonight. It won here at the midweek card on Wednesday in good fashion and goes out to box 8 tonight. Empty draw on its inside. Small field of 6 tonight, has won 6 races around here, and I think it'll win again tonight. That's race 10, number 8, Furious Falcon. Quaddy tonight, of course, 5 through to 8. I think we can go mostly reasonably slim. I don't think it's going to pay 6,000, so I don't think Happy's in danger there. Anyway, we'll see what happens. In the first leg, going to go with the field. 7 runners, looks a tough race, pretty even race. Go as wide as you can in the first leg, and then we can trim it up throughout the rest. Race 6, number 1, Lakeview Liam, on its own. Race 7, number 3, Baruga Jim, on its own. And in the last leg, we'll go 4 and 7. So recapping, the field in the first leg, 1 only in the second, 3 only in the third, 4 and 7 in the last, and I think we can go close. Hopefully, we'll get a rough result in the first leg. First race here tonight in 10 minutes. Good luck. Happy punting at Sale Greyhounds this evening.
0: Yes, good on you, Kyle. I see that Paul has given you the script as well with him tipping that $6,500 quaddie. He doesn't miss, does he, Paul? They're loading quickly at Kilmore. Good luck at Sales Oaks tonight. Kyle's numbers, race 1, 1, 7, 3 and 8. Still a couple out at Kilmore. On the last at Dolby, 13, Hello Dolly Diva, 230, 160. Number 3, Lonergy, 290. 8, Snug, $1.04. 6, Golden Loom, 4th. Quinella paid 23. Exacta also 23. The Trifecta, 66. First 4, 335. Running Double 3 and 13, $10. Daily Double 4 and 13, $5.40. And the Quaddy, very popular at Dolby, 7, 4, 3, 13, $24.20. Here's Rick for the last at Kilmore.
8: The middle of the line. The veteran, 11-year-old, and then Setsu to the outside. 1,100 metres for the MC Labour, the lucky last. Mr. Gath has the button. Hit same, and they're off and running, and he caught them in a pretty good line too. Bring the Thunder is showing some pace with Bell Gown, but Snow on Her's going to roar across in front of those. 44 Magnum goes forward, so does True Profit, and next was Wombeen on the fence. Then Marjing going through the middle from Densetsu wider out, then Elpin over Springer Time, who's 4 from the back over Pure Rain. Next in the field was Rushford. He settles back at the tail and he has Miss Extravaganza for company. Really sprinting down the hill, Snow on Her let the speed go. 44 Magnum first and Nectar True Profit, and parked up 1-1 Bell Gowan outside the stablemate Snow on Her, and then Marjing followed by Densetsu. Next in the field was Bring the Thunder, trying to find a way through from Wombeen Elpin over Springer Time to the outside in the straight. 44 Magnum tries to boot away. True Profit and Snow on Her are still trying, then Bring the Thunder followed by Densetsu and Bell Gowan, but 44 Magnum's in front, the outside Snow on Her, but 44 Magnum and won it by neck to either Snow on Her or True Profit. It was close for second and third. Bring the Thunder fourth in front of Womba, Bell Gowan, and also Densetsu. Then Miss Extravaganza and Rushford, who were making ground on the far side. Next in was Elpinova from Springer Time. Then Marjing, Pure Rain, and it's finished close enough to the rear. 44 Magnum. All guns are blazing. Wins it a 5-year-old by Magnus from Anna Hayes. Chelsea Thompson for David Dean at Kilmore. Number 9. Second and third is close. True Profit on the outside is going to get second. It was a good effort. Number 2. Ridden by T.O. Nugent for Jamie Gibbons at Seymour. A 6-year-old by Divine Profit. Third goes to 13, Snow on Her, in its best run for a long, long time. Jade DeRose for Chris Davis in the all-white. The Ghostly Grey gets third. One's run fourth, Bring the Thunder, and 3, 5th, Wombeen. 9, 2, 13 and 1. 9, 2, 13 and 1. Half length by a nose. 105.08. 105.08. Half length by a nose. 9, 2, 13 and 1.
0: 9, 2, 13 and 1. Thank you, Rick. So the quality players at Kilmore this afternoon need 1, 6, 13 and 9. 44 Magnum for Chelsea Thompson at 10.80 and $3.10 wins the last at a bit of a price. We'll get those full divvies in just a moment. The last at Bathurst on Cup Day. Race 7 is over the 1,100 metres. It comes up next in 90 seconds, where number 5, Chamber of Secrets, is the 2.30 favourite. Number 6, The Glen at 4.80. Number 3, Street Skater, $7. 2, Fern Trick at 8. Number 9, Elderberry Wine is at 12, and the 11 Silver Agent at 13. Favourite 225. Now 230, the 5 Chamber of Secrets. You can get $2.50 thanks to Bet365 with a boost. They might just be running a little bit late at Bathurst. Just seeing a couple of images. There's no runners on the track just yet. On the last at Kilmore, number 9, 44 Magnum at 10.80 and 3.10. Number 2, True Profit, second, 2.50. 13, Snow on Her at a massive price, runs third, 27.50 the place. 1, Bring the Thunder is fourth. The Quinalope, 36. The Exacta, 77. Trifecta returns 7,494. First four on the last, 9, 2, 13, 1, $17,936. The running double, 13 and 9, $80. Daily double, 6 and 9, $255. And the quaddy, 1, 6, 13, 9 at Kilmore, $4,059. And our thanks to Rick McIntosh. Now, Bathurst is due in 30 seconds, but that doesn't look like it's going to be the case, because the scenes I'm seeing, there's no runners in the yard or on the track, and the ambulance is still in front of the gates as well, and I'm not hearing anything down the line from Cole. The first at Sale is due in 4 minutes. It's the first of 11. It's over the 4.35. Kyle Galley's numbers, race 1, 1, 7, 3 and 8. Equal favourites, the 1, Daintree Ron, and the 3, Secrets Free. They're both at $2.80 and they're both on debut. The late scratching is the 2, Brindle Beast. Kyle is 1, 7, 3, 8. Race 1 Sale comes up in around about 3 minutes.
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10: Giddy up with Gareth Hall. 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
0: Now, just confirming, there is a delay at Bathurst. I'm unsure of the reason. They've pushed the start time back for the last 5 minutes to 5.26. But there's an indefinite delay by the look of things at Bathurst. Late scratching through for the Cranbourne Trots tonight. And that is race 3, number 10, Reason to Laugh. Race 3, number 10, Reason to Laugh is a late scratching. Just can't get a hold of Dan Malecki for a preview of that meeting. The first is only 12 minutes away. The favourite is number 3, Kai Valley Reaver, for John Cowder with $3. Number 6, the Paso Doble at $3.60. 4, Ripping Ronaldo, $3.90. Number 7, Whiskey Dawn, $4. $7 for the 2, Jinx. Number 1, Climeni at $23. And the 5, Sabah Halil is at $34. The first of 10 at Cranbourne on a good track is 12 minutes away. With this delay at Bathurst, that means we're going to the Sale Dogs for the first with Kyle. It's due in a couple of minutes from now. We've also got the first at Canberra, not too far away in the trots as well. And Northam, race 4, is the first leg of the quaddy. It comes up in still around 20 minutes or so from now, 25 minutes. Get your quaddies on there at Northam. Darren's numbers in the first leg, 210, 8 and 3. While I've got the time, I might run through Darren's top four numbers for his quaddy legs, for the quaddy legs at Northam this afternoon. So race 4, he is 210, 8, 3. 210, 8 and 3. In race 5, 2-4, 1-3. 2-4, 1 and 3. Race 6, numbers from Darren in the quaddy third leg, 12, 2, 1 and 7. 12, 2, 1 and 7. And in the last, Darren goes 2, 6, 5 and 1, 2, 6, 5 and 1 from Darren in the lucky last. But the next race 4 is the first leg and it's about 26 minutes away. Heading to the boxes at Sale for the lucky for the first of the program, rather. They've had the lucky last in the gallops and the first of 11 in the dogs is due. Right now, 1738, the numbers from Kyle with the Bet365 market ahead of the first. Daintree Ron is well back, 280 into $1.80, and it's on debut. Kyle has it on top. You can get slightly better. It now firms up to $1.75. You can get $1.80 with a boost. Number 7, Bull Rose at $3.50. 3 Secrets Free at $4.80. And the 8, Akina Rupee, is at $13. Kyle goes 1738. Here he is for the first.
11: 165 now for Daintree Ron. So that market on screen here certainly needed a refresh. So Daintree Ron is the favourite now at 160. 360 about Bull Rose. $5 here for the 3 Secrets Free. And then out to decent odds, anything else here, about $15 for the 8 Akina Rupee. So they're at the start here for race 1. And the runners will be called up shortly. Overcast conditions near here now. It's quite a warm and blue sky earlier in town, but it's clouded over a bit now for this twilight card. 11 races this week, good quality meeting. And the runners are now getting set here for the first of the night. The Together for Kaz Maiden Stake, it is race 1. So good luck here at Sale tonight. And the evens coming along. Late scratching here of number 2. Race 2, number 7, has also come out during kennelling. Green light goes on. First of 11 tonight. They're set to go. They're ready. And racing 2, patchy start, missing it there, Dr. York and also Bull Rose. And beginning fast was Secrets Free, gets through to lead nicely over Daintree Ron going forward, Tales of Terror. Settling behind those, Akina Rupee as they pack up, Bull Rose and Dr. York. Leader to the turn is Secrets Free, a couple in front, trying hard, Daintree Ron to the outside, Bull Rose, Secrets Free in front, Bull Rose coming too late, little Secrets Free's one from Bull Rose, been a decent run for second. Now third, Daintree Ron, the inside, just ahead of Dr. York, then Akina Rupee, Tales of Terror in 24.77. Through the winner, Secrets Free on debut for Terry Bailey down at Yarragon, has scored in good fashion, about $5.90 here. Bull Rose, one of the last outs, made up a stack of ground at 160. Daintree Ronald grabbed third here, the red, just ahead of 4, Dr. York, who was also slow out and has made up good ground. So the numbers here coming into the frame on the first, 3, 7, 1, and 4.
0: 3, 7, 1, and 4. Thank you, Kyle. 3, 7, 1, and 4. Just take note, the last at Bathurst this afternoon has been postponed. They've called the last off, I'm hearing. The jockeys had a chat to the stewards and they weren't happy with the suitability of the track. So we're just hearing down the line. We'll confirm in a moment, but the last at Bathurst has been postponed. The first at Cranbourne tonight's not too far away. Here's Dan Malecki with a preview. Good afternoon, Dan.
12: Yeah, hi, Pat. 10 races, full program, $100 bonuses for starters, bonuses for all runners tonight. So there's plenty of bonuses to be distributed amongst the 10 races, but good fields for Cranbourne. The better bets on the card, I thought, race 4. I like Platinum Jive, number 5, at a bit of odds. It's into $4.20 now. It looks a very competitive race, but that's race 4, horse number 5, Platinum Jive. I thought the best of the night was race 7, Joe Lou, number 4, a horse that's in form and effectively keeps into the same grade. So it's won 3 of its last 4 starts, gets an opportunity to beat up on similar opposition, so I think it can with James Herbertson to drive after his 2 Group 1s last night. So Joe Lou the best, race 7, horse number 4. Now in the first event tonight, of which the runners are on the track, my numbers are 4 Ripping Ronaldo, 3 Kaivali Reva, 7 Whiskey Dawn and 2 Jinxed. 4, 3, 7, 2 of my numbers. The Blue Hills Rise Trot about to kick things off. 6 minutes away with start time at 5:34, Pat.
0: Good on you, Dan. Back shortly for a big night there tonight at Cranbourne. The first of 10 in 6, as Dan mentioned. With this, the last at Bathurst being called off, we'll have a chance to take the last at the Launceston Trots. We weren't going to because it got a little bit tight, but now there's room that's opened up. So they're coming forward for the lucky last. Number 5, Our Sweet Trixie is the favourite at $2.30. On the first at Sale, 3714. Number 3, Secrets Free, the winner, at $5.90 and $2.50. Beats number 7, Bull Rose, $1.60. 1, Daintree Rock. Rondo, third, fourth, four, Dr. York. Quinella 10:40, Exacta 12:50, Tripade 36, and the first 473, 3714. Late scratching the two, sub was the one, and it was third.

0: Here's Launceston, race 8.
1: 49 rating event. Green light shining brightly. They're off in the centre of a line. Our Sweet Trixie began fast. Away game and Kyrgios close to the inside showing speed. But Our Sweet Trixie 9/10 of the way across and presses on to find the top. Caught 3 wide. Busload of Fapes in 4th place. Seen Modern Drive was over on the inside from Midnight Desire. Back behind those was Crispy Quick from Pantano Stride and Royal Cadence at the tail end of the field. So they're entering the home straight for lead time, semaphore in 5 seconds. And Our Sweet Trixie shows the way with Busload of Fape getting on level terms that first quarter in 28.9. In third spot in the 1-1 was Away Game over on the inside. Kyrgios fourth behind Melita from Midnight Desire. Modern Jive was next from Pantano Stride, Crispy Quick, and Royal Cadence will have to come from last at the 900 metres. They're homeward bound, and Our Sweet Trixie shows the way. Hasn't had much peace in the lead with Busload of Faith up outside it in second spot. Away Game is in the 1-1, Kyrgios fourth behind the leader. They were then being followed by Midnight Desire. Modern Jive was next from Crispy Quick is the inside of Pantano Stride and Royal Cadence. 30.3 that next section, 59.2 for the half. Down the back straight inside the 600 metres. Our Sweet Trixie and Busload of Faith are going stride for stride. Kyrgios third behind the leader, followed by Away Game in the 1-1. Midnight Desire was next from Modern Jive, Crispy Quick, Pantano Stride and Royal Cadence inside the 400 metres. 29.4 for the back straight section. Our Sweet Trixie, the last race favourite, straightens for home. 2.5 metres clear. Busload of Faith can give no more. Kyrgios about to angle into the clear to the centre of the track. Away Game starting to run on. Our Sweet Trixie leads at the 150 metre mark. Kyrgios 3 metres away, the main danger. In front, Our Sweet Trixie from Kyrgios in second. And placing, but Our Sweet Trixie, it's a double for Brody Davis on his birthday. Our Sweet Trixie defeated Kyrgios. Third in, maybe Busload of Faith. Close up was Modern Jive. Deeper on the track, Pantano Stride and Royal Cadence was in that bunch. They were then followed across the line by Crispy Quick. Back in the race, Away Game and Midnight Desire with the tail enders upon pulling up. Last quarter, 29.4. The mile rating, 157.8.
0: 5-1 and a photo with Launceston on the final event between the 6 and the 8. Looks as though it'll be in that order. We'll get that confirmed in a moment. But 5-1 and officially a photo for 3rd and 4th after the last at Launceston. The first at Tamora Greyhounds comes up in around 90 seconds. The favourite is number 1, Chewing the Fat at 2.15. 2, Late Mail Johnny, 6.50. Number 3, Cool Kaiken is at $8. And the 4, Cabo Vacal is at 10. On the back of Tamora, we head to Cranbourne for the first with Dan Malecki. At Launceston, 5.168 has been confirmed. Tamora is next. Race 1, they're on their way to the start.
2: As a racehorse, Ingratiating didn't just win the time-honoured Maribyrnong Plate. 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
0: At the boxes tomorrow, race 1, with the last at Bathurst officially abandoned. The Daily Double, 8 and the field, $4.30. The Quaddie, 3.813 in the field, $73.50. The Treble, paid $19.40 for 8.3. And the Running Double, 13 and the field, $3.20. Some amended numbers there with the last abandoned at Bathurst. Here at Tamora, they're about to get set. Cranbourne Race 1, favourite with Bet365 is the 3, Kai Valley Reaver at $2.40. Number 7, Whiskey Dawn, $3.60. 4, Ripping Ronaldo, $4. And the 6, the Paso Doble is at $5.50. It's also the Betboosh runner. You can get $6 about it. That's Cranbourne Race 1, first to Tamora.
5: Bunnies up to the boxes, and they are off and racing. Chewing the Fat stepped okay. There's good speed from Jacobite Poison, who's charging across. Wider out, trying to join in as well, was Cab Over Carl. Bit of a check back in the field. Spin Around Zog got knocked out of play late. Mail Johnny's out to the tail. It's Jacobite Poison in front. Here comes Chewing the Fat down the middle, starting to lengthen stride. Chewing the Fat out after Jacobite Poison, and Chewing the Fat got up. Jacobite Poison second. Third was Cab Over Carl. The head of the others then making some ground was Late Mail Johnny. Bracken Raven further back. Not quite sure what happened to Westside Flash and Spin Around Zog. They came in at intervals towards the tail. 19.10 or thereabouts the run. Chewing the Fat. Well named. Gregory McKinnon. It's fun to call. Number one. Race one, number one. Chewing the Fat at around 2.40 at the jump. Jacobite Poison for second, Cab Over Carl for third. 1-5-4. 1-5-4 and 3.
0: 1-5-4 and 3 on the first of tomorrow. Chewing the Fat wins at 2.40 and $1.60. 30 seconds until Cranbourne, race 1 with Dan Malecki. 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Those tomorrow numbers won't be too far away. One, Chewing the Fat, 240, 165. Jacobite Poison, $4.20. Four, Cab Over Carl, $2.90. And number three, Cool Kickin', was fourth on debut. The Quinella paid 24, Exacta 28, the Trifecta 170. And the first four, just not quite there at tomorrow, 154 and 3. After Cranbourne race 1, back to the Sale Dogs for the second with Kyle. It's 2 in 5. Late scratching is the 7. Kyle's number's 1328. 1328 is with the 1 Kobe Rose at $2. Tomorrow, the first four paid 775.40. Here's Dan for the first at Cranbourne.
6: Mistake there in the score up, and as a consequence, they're still not quite into a trot. And it's going to miss it by a fair way. Clemeny's about 40 behind them. Set race one. And the green light is on. They're racing. Now, way okay, but then galloping Jinx. So Jinx was going to lead easily but broke. Kai Valley Reaver will be in front now. Up handy to it in second spot. Is the Paso Doble, although it's without cover into the turn, and then came Sabi Halil. Whiskey Dawn gets across fourth from Ripping Ronaldo, a galloping Jinx, and getting through on its inside was Clemeny. Into the back they head, and the favourite is the leader, and that is Kai Valley Reaver. Up on the outside, 3 metres away, is the Paso Doble. Sabi Halil ends up third, the inside. Whiskey Dawn is fourth, and then Ripping Ronaldo, and a gap back to the other two, about 40 metres to Clemeny, and about 8 metres behind it to Jinx. Along the back straight, 35.7 for the lead time. And the leader is Kai Valley Reaver. The Paso Doble is only a metre away, running second. And Sabi Halil is third on the inside. Whiskey Dawn fourth. About 6 metres to Ripping Ronaldo. At about 35 metres away, Clemeny. And 15 away last is Jinxed. The Paso Doble just putting a little bit of pressure to Kai Valley Reaver. And they're together as they make their way around the deck, Ron Ben, with about 1,200 metres to go. In behind in third spot, Sabi Halil. Whiskey Dawn has a nice run, and 5 metres away, Ripping Ronaldo. Clemeny's chased hard. It's 15 away and about 42. Jinxed. Inside of the 1,200, the first quarter in 30.9. And with a round to go, the Paso Doble continues to put a eyeball pressure to Kai Valley Reaver. And they match their motors ahead of Sabi Halil, third, the inside of Whiskey Dawn. Ripping Ronaldo, fifth. Clemeny's made up ground to almost tack on, and a gap then to Jinx as they go through the 800. The second quarter in 30.7. Working their way into the back straight. And the leader is Kai Valley Reaver, but only narrowly to the Paso Doble. Sabi Halil is third. On the outside, running fourth, Whiskey Dawn, and Ripping Ronaldo's close enough, but it's 15 off the lead. They have about 500 metres left to travel, heading off the back straight. And the leader is Kai Valley Reaver. Just gets away on the Paso Doble as Whiskey Dawn comes out three wide. Sabi Halil tracks through on the inside. Oh, galloping Whiskey Dawn. Whiskey Dawn's gone for a gallop, and Ripping Ronaldo went up in sympathy. It's galloped as well. Third quarter in 29.3, and around the turn, Kai Valley Reaver got away. Sabi Halil is 10 metres away second, and then the Paso Doble, who's battling away, but it's all Kai Valley Reaver with 100 to go. And Kai Valley Reaver's going to be too good again. Goes back to back. Kai Valley Reaver wins it by 10 metres. Sabi Halil second, about
7: 15 away, third, the Paso Doble. Whiskey Dawn has run fourth. A good gap back to the others. Clemini, Ripping Ronaldo, might have even just been passed by Jinxed Late. Final quarter in 29.5, and the mile rate was 2 minutes 0.8. Favourite takes it out, and convincingly in the end, number three, Kai Veli Riva. Easy win last start and comfortable again. There was a bit of pressure there from the Paso Doble. Whiskey Dawn looked like it would offer a significant challenge when it was coming out at about the 400, but it dashed its chances by braking, and it was left for an easy win to Whiskey to number three, Kai Veli Riva. Brent Lilly Train, Group 1 winner last night. Likewise with owner Jim Connolly. Kai Veli Riva's a filly by Propulsion out of Ethereal, and John Caldo the driver. Number three the winner, and a comfortable one at that. The overall time was 2:36.2, and the mile rate was 2 minutes 0.8, quarters 30.9, 30.7, 29.3 and 29.6. Second place will go to Savi Halil, number of five. Julie Mifsud and Aussie Mifsud ended up getting a good trail, was behind the leader and held its ground pretty well. And the Paso Doble, number six, Chris Romanides and Mick Bellman, after sitting up without cover. Whiskey Dawn got going again, beaten a long way. Should have been much closer, will end up in fourth spot. So the numbers are 3, 5, 6, 7, 3, 5, 6 and 7.
0: Thank you, Dan. There at Cranbourne Race 1, Kai Veli Riva at $2.10 and $1.80. 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On the last at Launceston, 5168. Number 5, Our Sweet Trixie, $2.60 and $1.20. Beats number 1, Kyrgios, $2.20. 6 Busload of Faith, $7. And 8 Modern Jive, 4th. The Cornella returns 5.20, exact to 10.50, trifecta 213, the first four, 1,474 for 5.168, the running double, 1 and 5, $90, the quaddy this afternoon at Lonnie, 4.615, 1,227. At the boxes for the second at Sale, on the other side, it's the first at the Canberra Trots, the first of six on a fast track. Race one is over the 17.70, and the favourite at $2.60 is number 8, Ready to Dream. $5.50 for the 2, Nifty Ambition. 6, Pencil Me In, $6. And the 7, the 9, Centre Fire, is $7 into $6.50. Canberra Race 1 comes up on the back of Sale, where they're loading away. Coles numbers 1, 3, 2 and 8.
8: Now for the M&C Concrete in Group Stake, race number 2 of the night. And they're moving in. First one in good fashion by the first starter, Secrets Free, paid around 5.90 and ran 24.77 on the clock. So just about right here for race two. Green light switched on. Lewis into motion. They're ready for a start. Set. Racing, Kobe Rose last out, Threadings last early, away quickly today. Amiga Kiana's going to lead them. Coming forward here was her 12-step. Dr. Dolores deeper first turn and squeezing through on the inside. Dr. Poseidon gets the head in front. Off the track here, Kobe Rose, and then dropped out sharply. It's down, there's trouble. Dr. Dolores out of the race too. So we're left with four chances, and it's Dr. Poseidon kicking away. Too good after getting that inside run. Wins by three. Her 12-steps run second. Six away between Dr. Tanya, Amiga Kiana. A gap then Dr. Dolores and also Kobe Rose. They've followed them in. And the two's off up the back straight here. Dr. Poseidon's got through under the gate. By the looks, the time of the event is 24.50. A good run to the winner. Fair bit happening there. And the two's going to come right back round to the kennel gate, I would suggest here. The attendant will make its way out there. 5.34, 13.80, 24.50 is the run.
0: It'll be 2, 4, 6 and 3 there at Sale. 2, 4, 6 and 3. Dr. Poseidon the winner at 2.90 and $1.60. On the first at Cranbourne, number 3, Kai Veli Riva, 2.10, 1.80. Number 5, Saba Halil, $6.90. Number 6, the Paso Doble, no third dividend. And 7, Whiskey Dawn runs 4th. The Quinella 32, exacta 38, trifecta $200. The first four, race 1, Cranbourne, 3, 5, 6, 7, 382. They're about to come forward for the first at Canberra tonight on a fast track. Bobo's in position and we're on start time. At Sale, 2463, number 2, Dr. Poseidon, 2.90 and $1.60. Beats number 4, her 12-step, $2.80. 6, Dr. Tanya, no third dividend. We stand by for the exotics. The late scratching was the 7 Bombers Rupee in that second event. After Canberra, we're off to Richmond for race 1, 4 minutes out from the first. Couple of late ones in the opener. 1, Captain Howdy, and 6, Reborn Raven. They both come out. Favourite is the 4, Dependable, at $1.50 for the first at Richmond. The Quinella at sale paid $7.40, exact at $16.40. Trifecta $290. The first 4 is not quite there yet. Running double 3 and 2, $22.40. 2, 4, 6, 3, race 2 at the sale dogs. That first 4 dividend has just taken a little while this afternoon. It's not there yet at the sale dogs. Here we go. Just comes through now. $1,346. Here's Canberra, race 1.
9: Warrawee Shout now makes its way up with them and they're set to go. Favourite draws 8, Ready to Dream, as the green light's on. They're racing now. And Bon George from the inside was clearly beaten out by Nifty Ambition, showing good speed. Let's talk about it. And Pencil Me In's just going to try and get into the spot outside the leader, giving Ready to Dream some cover. And Warrawee Shout's try to find a spot near the inside. Eyes Off Tigers well back in the field. So Centrefire syncopated shuffle. And Sweet Bella Rosa had to go right back to the end of the field and stand the leader 30 metres. A move coming over the race once more as Centrefire gets going 3 wide, but it's Let's Talk About It that leads 5 metres for the meantime. Nifty Ambition and Pencil Me In's about to get cover as Centrefire's being driven up hard to try and find the spot outside the leader. Bon George locked away the inside, Ready to Dream, then Syncopated Shuffle just throwing the head around on the outside of Eyes Off Tiger, and the last pair are Sweet Bella Rosa and Warrawee Shout as they get to the 1100. So now Let's Talk About It joined in earnest by on the outside Centrefire, and the first, so the lead tie was 11.4, the first section 29 and 6. Nifty Ambition's locked away on the inside, Pencil Me In's 1 out and 1 back, and then on the inside is Bon George as they approach the judge with a circuit and 800 metres to go. Ready to Dream's in a handy spot, 3 back the running line with 1 lap to complete. Eyes Off Tiger, the BPM pair, Syncopated Shuffler, Warrawee Shout are going to follow each other, and last of all is Sweet Bella Rosa. 700 to go. Let's Talk About It leads the way by a neck. Centrefire the outside side and Nifty Ambition's coiled away, ready to go. 3 wide is Ready to Dream, so let's go to pocket. Pencil Me In for the meantime. Bon George try to bullock through between runners, his Eyes Off Tiger, Syncopated Shuffle, Warrawee Shout, and last is Sweet Bella Rosa, less than 400 metres to go. 31 the second quarter, half in 60.6, and the leader is Let's Talk About It. Centrefire the outside's a neck away, but not getting any closer so far. Then Nifty Ambition looking for a run. Pencil Me In's under the pump and deep out. Warrawee Shout, Let's Go with a good run. Leading for home is Let's Talk About It. Centrefire balances up 2 metres away. Down the outside, Warrawee Shout coming with a great burst. It's Let's Talk About It, but Warrawee Shout is nearly there on the outside. Warrawee Shout will win the race, beating Centrefire by about a half head, I reckon. Third, a photo, Nifty Ambition, Let's Talk About It. Then comes Bon George with Pencil Me in that next group of horses. Syncopated Shuffle, Ready to Dream didn't do anything. Sweet Bella Rosa at Eyes Off Tiger was knuckling out 5th spot or thereabouts.
0: 10.93 in the call there from BK. Number 10, Warrawee Shout, at a price $19.90 and $8.20. More to come at Canberra Race 1. On their way to the start for the first at Richmond tonight, it's 60 seconds away. Number 4, Dependable, $1.75. Number 9, Glamour, $3.50. 7, Dash Fernando, $5. Number 3, Reborn Dilemma at 18. 2, Big Town Jade, 21. And the 5, Starglow, is at $26. After Richmond, back to Northern for the 4th. First leg of the quarter with Darren McCall. It's due in 3 over the 1600. Darren's numbers, 2, 10, 8 and 3 with Bet365. The favourite is number 2, Just Yes, Chris Parnham. It's pretty short at $1.30. Number 10, Believe Again, Jason Lyon, $4.40. Third line of betting is double figures. Number 7, Pure and Simple at 21. 11, Gout is at 26. Number 8, Three Spirit, 26 also. $31 for the 5 Daisies for the ladies. $31 for 3 Costa del Dalo. Number 6, War Colours at 100-1. Big price for the rest. Opal Nero the 1. 4 Rare Rock and 9 Measure of Gold are all $126 with Bet365. The hot favourite is number 2, Just Yes. And Bet365 bring you race day this afternoon. It's never ordinary with Bet365. At Canberra, 9, 10, 2 and 3 are official from the judge. 9, 10, 2 and 3. So, in fact, It's Scent of Fire who's got the money there in front of the 10 Warrawee Shed. It was a tight photo. BK lent the way of the 10, but it's gone the way of the 9. Scent of Fire at $8.30 and $1.40. Those full totes in a moment, 9, 10, 2, 3. Here's Richmond Race 1.
10: He also has the reserve here. Glamour has had the two starts for the one placing both here at Richmond. But that is going back just on 12 months ago. He did trial 1864 here in May and he's had another good break. All in, first of a dozen. We're about to open the card here at Richmond. Favourite, the blue, ready and racing. Not a bad break to Pendable, a clear last out. Winning it was Big Town Jade. Rush out clock, grabbing out the handed off, followed by Reborn Deliver, Dash Fernando. Second last to Pendable. You won't want to be on the favourite and Star Glow last, but Glamour's going to turn with a nice lead over Big Town Jade and Dash Fernando, and Glamour the reserve leads all the way. Bob of the head second, Dash Fernando, Big Town Jade. They'll followed then by Reborn Deliver. Gee, Dependable's got a lot to learn, and last in with Star Glow. The time, a good run around 18.10. So Glamour, he's only had the two starts a year ago. She resumes today and wins by Feral Frankie and a Gabby keeping. Ray Magri and Jason Magri, the trainer. Number 7, Dash Fernando's got second, Philip Sinai. And 2, Big Town J, George Tripe, new third. And another photo for fourth between 3 and 4. And it goes to number 3. So 9-7-2-3 the entry.
0: 9-7-2-3 at Richmond. At the start, Northern Race 4 at Canberra Race 1. 9-10-2-3, number 9, Centre Fire. 8.30 and $1.40, number 10. Warrawee Shout, 8.20. 2 Nifty Ambition, 2.20 and 3 was 4th. Let's talk about it. The Cornella paid 87. The Exacta, 137. Trifecta paid 640. In the first four, $4,491. 9.10.23, Race 1 Canberra. First look at the quarter at Northern. Race 4 is next.
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0: Dividends to come at Richmond on the first, 9-7-2-3. They're pretty close at Northam. Here's Darren, Race 4.
13: And coming forward is Measure of God, so the field stands. All eyes on the raging favourite, Just Yes. The signal's there. 1600 the journey, and he lets them go off and racing. The fave came out with them. Costa del Dalo first to go from Just Yes and Three Spirit. Pure and Simple is prominent. Pushing up daisies for the ladies on the inside of Gout soon after the start. Outside of those, Opal Nero a shade wide, but they're going down the back on the flat here at the moment with a length and a half further back. Measure of God near the rail. Then War Colours dropping back in company as well with Rare Rock, and out the back last of all is Believe Again as they go along out by the 1,000 metres, and Costa del Dalo shows the way. The Hot Pot is up running second, Just Yes and Three Spirit is outside of those, travelling third. Over on the inside, Daisies for the ladies with Gout pushing up now towards the inside. A length and a half away at the 800, Pure and Simple. Over on the inside, next of all is Measure of God in the back half of the field, being followed by Rare Rock, War Colours, Believe Again, and dropping out is Opal Nero as they come towards the home turn and leave the 600 behind them. Costa del Dalo will bring them for home. Just Yes is now being tested by Parnham at the top of the home straight. He's starting to push it along here, coming out at Costa del Dalo. Costa del Dalo at the 375, two lengths. Just Yes, a good margin. Daisies for the ladies, followed by Pure and Simple down the outside. Just Yes gets alongside of Costa del Dalo at the 200 mark and now takes it. Kicks away from Costa del Dalo. Just Yes. They're all battling for the minus. Boyles. Just Yes is pulling clear from them late, and he lumbers down to the line here under hard riding. Just Yes by 2.5 Costa Del Dalo. Pure and Simple third home from Believe Again. Followed further back, Rare Rock. Daisies for the ladies. War Colours next in. Then came Three Spirit, followed by Opal Nero further back in company with Gout. And towards the tail pulling up is Measure of God. Well, he finished up winning by a clear cut margin. 3.25 officially. Just Yes, the four-year-old, the son of Yes, Yes, Yes. And Chris Parnham ensuring that he was going to really put his mind on the task and get this through the line. 2 beats 3. Third, 7, Pure and Simple. Fourth, 10, Believe Again. 2, 3, 7, 10. They were coming home at long intervals. They've run 1:36.44, a pretty good gallop. 1:36.44 for the 1,600 metres. For the Forrest family, well-known in Goldfields racing circles, Ms. J. Mitchell, along with Mrs. K. Coyle, prepared by Luke Fernie and ridden by Chris Parnham. Good change of luck for Chris as well. He caught one right in the mouth earlier this afternoon, going around to the barriers, opened up his lip, but he's continued on and battered through. 36.
0: 2, 3, 7, 10. Thank you, Darren. I've got those totes coming through now on the first leg of the quaddie. Number 2, Just Yes, $1.30, $1.04. Beats number 3, Costa Del Dalo, $3.90. Number 7, Pure and Simple, $3.20. And fourth to the 10, Believe Again. The Quinella, $10.90. Exacta, $13.60. Trifecta returns $60. The first four paid $144. The running double, 10 and 2, $13.70. Early quaddie, 1, 6, 10, 2, $288. On the first at Richmond, 9, 7, 2, 3. Number 9, Glamour, $2.70 and $1.04. Number 7, Dash Fernando, $1.20. 2, Big Town Jade, $4.20 and 3, Reborn Dilemma, 4th. Quinella, $5.80. Exacta, $9.90. Trifecta, $76. The first four paid $164. At the boxes, race 2, Tamora. And it's over the 3:30. The favourite is number 6, Majestic Edge. It's looking for 3 on the bounce at $1.80. Number 3, Magpie Camo, $4.60. 4, Ball of Smoke is $4.80. Then you're out to $7.50 for number 5, Poor Kitty. The rest, double figures, with the 7, Lone Ransom at $18. On the back of Tamora, off to Sale for the 3rd with Kyle Galley. The 3rd of 11 is a mix 6-7 over the 4:35. Selections 3, 7, 8, 5. Kyle's with 3, Louie Louie at $2.10. 7, Black Atmos at $2.90. Third line is 8, Lily Pig at $4.40. 5, Malachi Rose, $8. Number 9, Little Weasel at $23. And the 2, Flywheel Jess is at $26. Sales due in 3. Then we're back to Cranbourne for race 2 with Dan Malecki. It'll be a quick break and then Cranbourne race 2 before the Sunday Greys gentlemen join you, Mitch Abaya and also Damien Watson. We'll have a closer look at the market at Cranbourne in just a moment for race 2. Here's Tamora the 2nd. They're boxing out.
14: Lowry's Angel off the inside. Magpie Camo, Ball of Smoke, 3 and 4. Poor Kitty in 5. Majestic Edge, 6. Lone Ransom and Lone Tornado round out the field. Green light, lures rolling. We're ready to go. Tamora, race 2, the favourite in 6. Majestic Edge, they're set. Ready racing. Majestic Edge left speedily out wide. He's going to charge across towards the lead. Coming across with him was Lone Ransom. Then further back to Magpie Camo from Poor Kitty. Winder out was Ball of Smoke. Then came off the track Lone Tornado making ground. Lowry's Angel back to the inside but into the straight. Majestic Edge is off and gone. This favourite's going to bolt in. Majestic Edge clearing out to win easily. Magpie Camo up for second. Third was Ball of Smoke. The head of the others then making some ground up on the inside. Lone Ransom with further back in the field. Poor Kitty, Lowry's Angel and Lone Tornado. 18.51 the run. The favourites gets the cash in fine style. Majestic Edge, $1.80 or thereabouts at the jump. Number 6, Far Too Good. Approximate dividend there, $1.90. 6, 3 and 4. 6, 3, 4 and 7 numbers confirmed. 18.51 the run. Winner scored by 6 and a quarter. with one leg.
0: 6, 3, 4, and 7. They're confirmed at Tamora. Number 6, Majestic Edge, $1.70 and $1.10. Number 3, Magpie Camo, $2.20. 4, Ball of Smoke, no third dividend. 90 seconds until race 3 at Sale. Cranbourne race 2 comes up in 3 over the mile. Number 7, Just Like Dave for Jody Quinlan is the favourite at $3.10. It's placed at its last couple. Just holds the call. 10, Warzone at $3.30. Number 6, Tommy's Lookout, rather, is at $8. The 9, Yankee Rain, also $8. Double figures for the 3, Power Linked at $10. Number 5, Pickle It at $11. 4, Mickey Mark at $14. 2, Gozo Major at 20 to 1. $21 also for the 8, Miss Joplin. And the 1, Ali Joe, is at 26. Favourite just firms up, Just Like Dave, number 7, now into $2.80. At the boxes, Sale. Now at Tamora, 6, 3, 4, 7 are in. Number 6, Majestic Edge, $1.70, $1.10. Number 3, Magpie Camo, $2.20. 4, Ball of Smoke, no third. 7, Lone Ransom, fourth. Cornella, $4, Exacta, $2.70. Trifecta, $10. First four paid $75. And the running double, 1 and 6, $1.60. 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
8: $2.60 about Black Atmos, kept safe in the market, got the cash here on Wednesday, was nicely backed when it finished second at Warrigal two starts ago.

0: around 160. In fact, it's back into 240 with an update now, and it's just the favourite. Black Atmos is now 250, so it's a good duel here between the 3 and the 7. And we'll soon know. The light's on for the guys. Glass and Glazing Steak, they're set to go. And they're racing too, fairly even line, showing pace off the inside was Dr. Aurora. Little Weasel began fast into the first turn. There's a jam up and slipping right round was Lily Pig and took off too. Open up three or four lengths, Little Weasel. Louie through the pack was balked for a run, passing it Malachi Rose. Black Atmos on the move, but about seven off the lead. Well back Dr. Burma, Dr. Aurora turning. Lily Pig's got a nice lead. Little Weasel runs on, but it's Lily Pig over Little Weasel. Third to Louie, then Black Atmos. Back with runners as they pull up Dr. Burma, Malachi Rose.
1: So 8-9 and a photo. More to come. Sale. Cranbourne is next.
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5: And a big welcome to our listeners joining us on RSN at SEN Turf for the first time. Mitch Abaya joins myself, Damien Watson, and Mitch tipped home Lily Pig in the third at Sale. We'll celebrate that shortly. Head to Cranbourne Race 2, the New Zealand Bloodstock Air Freight Pace over the 1,609 metres. Favourite is the 7, Just Like Dave at 260. The 10, Warzone at 340. The 6, Tommy's Lookout at $8. The 9, Yankee Rain at $9. The 3, Powerlink at $11. The 4, Mickey Mark at $15. The 5, Piglet at $16. The 8, Miss Joplin at $17. The 2, Gozo Major at $21, and the 1, Ellie Joe, is at $34. He's down a
6: licky. Ellie Joe begin well, showing good speed out as Piglet. And it's Piglet who's about to rush across and get to the front from Ellie Joe. Then in third early is Power Link. Wider out was Mickey Mark. And even deeper is Tommy's Lookout from the wide draw, but is now going to have to ease back. Just Like Dave's midfield and is three wide and is pressing on. Piglet led. Mickey Mark up the second. Out three wide is Just Like Dave, still going on with it as they work their way into the straight past the 1200. Ellie Joe is behind the leader. And then came Power Link. Next on the inside is Miss Joplin. It's three back to Pegs. And Just Like Dave kept on working around them and runs to the top here. 28-1 first quarter. Just Like Dave now takes it up. Mickey Mark without cover. Piglet the inside behind the leader. Power Link now one outside Ellie Joe. Then Miss Joplin and Gozo Major as they make their way out of the straight. Next on the inside, Tommy's Lookout, who was wide early, and then came Yankee Rain. And at the tail end of the field is War Zone. Second quarter in 29.9. Into the bank they head, and it's Just Like Dave, 3 metres to Mickey Mark, Piglet third, then Power Link, Ellie Joe. Next is Miss Joplin, Gozo Major struggling. Two, it's outside, three wide, Yankee Rain, then Tommy's Lookout, and War Zone is last. Off the back, Just Like Dave, nicely clear of Piglet, lead 6 metres inside the 400, 27.9 the third quarter, and it's Just Like Dave with a handy lead. Piglet staying in touch. Ellie Joe next from Mickey Mark, and then Power Link, Miss Joplin into the straight, and it's Just Like Dave nicely clear. Piglet seemed to lose ground as it straightened, and Just Like Dave shot away and has it all parceled up here. Just Like Dave's going to win easily. Great battle for the miners. Piglet getting through was Miss Joplin. Ellie Joe all battle out second, third, fourth. But Just Like Dave by about 15. Ellie Joe's second from either of Miss Joplin or Piglet. Then Mickey Mark. Next in was War Zone, Gozo Major. Further back to Tommy's Lookout with Power Link and Yankee Rain. Final quarter, 28-7 and the mile in 154.6. Number seven was wide, worked onto the top, kept running and has won easily here, Just Like Dave. 240 on the tote. Has made it a one-act affair, and it's a photo for the miners. Just Like Dave, trained by Taylor Ford, owned by Taylor Ford, a four-year-old gelding by Lincoln Royal out of Phil

0: kind of sporty. Feeling kind of sporty. Taylor Ford, Jodie Quinlan have combined to take it out, and take it out by a big space in a decent time, 154.6. That's only 1.1 off the track record. So for this sort of class, that's a 40 to 45. That's some sort of a run. But with perfect weather conditions. Number one, second, Ellie Joe, Julie Brimacombe and Jackie Barker. And third goes to five, Picklet just holds third. Joanne Pengelly and John Keldo. And fourth to number eight, which is Miss Joplin, back to the inside. 7.158. And fifth placing goes to Mickey Mark, number four. But it was a one-act affair for Just Like Dave. Makes me wonder how he's only won two races prior to today. That's three wins overall from 30. But on the strength of that run, he should be winning a few more, especially at the class that he's in, if he can run that time. 7.158 are the numbers after race number two.
1: So there you go, Just Like Dave getting up there in the second at Cranbourne at $2.40 with the win. We'll have the exotics and dividends very shortly. But Mitch, we might as well celebrate, rightly so, your tip with the pig at sale. Lily Pig.

0: There you go. Quite a few people off the SMS following you in. Brock from West Footscray says, Little Piggy, bang, bang. Nathan from Sydney followed you in as well. Nathan, good on you. Tanya, wowie, how a good time after time. Mitchie keeps giving us winners. I appreciate it, says Tanya.
1: We love Tanya.
0: Also off the SMS, well done on Lily Pig as we nailed it. This is from Des in Echuca, by the way.
1: Yep.
0: Now the wife will be home at around 7. Any chance I can get quaddy tips for sale or Q2 before then so I can pump without getting absolutely spoken to? Well, we can. I've got my quaddy numbers. Have you got yours, Mitch, for sale?
1: Yeah.
0: All right. Why don't we fire away with our quaddy call for the night? So you're feeling confident? I know you're not a big quaddy man, but is there a chance this quaddy could land?
1: Well, I'd like to hope so.
0: Yeah. I'll give you my quaddy first. First leg, 2, 4, and 8. Second leg, 1, 6, and 7. Third leg, 3, 7, and 8. And the last leg, 4, and 7. So I think $54 will give you 100%.
1: All right, sale. Let's go. I've clicked on the wrong thing. Let's go to first leg of the quaddy. I am with numbers 1, 2, and 3. Second leg, which is race 6 on the program, I am numbers 1, 2, 6, and 7. Race 7, numbers 1, 3, 4, and 8.
0: Yep.
1: And coming home in the last with number 4, 1 out. Brindle Surprise.
0: Fantastic, Mitch. All right. Hopefully that could land for us. By the way, you've still got time to enter our sweep for our new RSN listeners joining us for the first time, for our Victorian listeners specifically. You just have to text in the code word Cleary. So that's Cleary to 0499 736 736, along with your name and suburb. So text in the code word Cleary along with your name and suburb to 0499 736 736, and you could be in the running to win a $100 Tyre Power voucher as part of our sweep race, which will be the 5th at Sale, which is coming up in around about 38 minutes time. So get those text messages in. The code word Cleary, your name and suburb, to 0499 736 736. That's open to our Victorian listeners. All right, we've still got a couple of minutes till the next at Richmond, race number 2. Off the SMS, if you want to text in as well with anything, 0499 736 736. This one coming in from Lewis. Mitch, if you were only having one bet tonight, what would it be? Apologies, I know you've probably already given your best bets, but what's your absolute best out of the lot?
1: Best of the lot? Let me think.
0: While you do that, by the way, full time in the qualifying final of the NRL, Penrith defeating the Sydney Roosters 19-12, and I suppose a little bit of an uncharacteristic defensive error for the Roosters costing them in the last couple of minutes.
1: Yeah, there's nothing worse than turning one over, is there?
0: No, exactly right.
1: If I'm having one bet tonight, I'm probably saying... Oh, sometimes, like the other night, it was easy to just go bang.
0: Yeah.
1: I knew what I liked. Gee, this is tough.
0: I could let you think about it. It's not like we're in a rush necessarily, so that's all good.
1: Just trying to think what the...
0: While you do that, race 2 at Cranbourne, the numbers are through in the trots. The 7, Just Like Dave, getting up at 2.40 the win, $1.60 the place. The 1, Ellie Joe, in for 2nd, 5.30 a place. The 5, Pickle at 3rd, 2.90 a place. And the 8, Miss Joplin, in for 4th, 7.15 and 8. Quinella, 7-1, paying $45.20. Exacta, 7-1, paying $48.50. Trifecta, 7-1 and 5, paying $713.20. First 4, 7.15 and 8, paying $2,234.20. Running double 3 into 7, paying $11.30.
1: All right, Damo, I'd probably say the one that's up on the feed, which is race 11, number 8 at Q2 Parklands.
0: Yep.
1: On an each-way basis.
0: Race 11, number 8 each way at Q2 Parklands, folks.
1: That'd be my play.
0: And I think there was another request from Payne for that as well. So there you go, Payne. Race 11, number 8 at Q2 Parklands each way. So there you go. People around the country wanting to hear your best bet. We've got the... Next at Richmond coming up, race number 2 on the program over the 622 metres. Just a small field, this one, and the short price favourite is Mystical FX. It is going to be hard to beat, Mitch. Does Rugged FX, the kettle mate, have much of a chance?
1: I'm a huge fan of 600 metre racing, as you'll know.
0: Yes.
1: Mystical FX form at Maitland's been brilliant. Rugged FX has been to Richmond 11 times, never ever been near them. Does like to lead, though. Magic Snowdrop is the one that could lead here. and could give a little bit of cheek, even though it had a run a couple of starts back and went like a busted you-know-what. But I like it. I'm happy to be with the dog drawn in four and just hoping that it can settle forward and hold up.
0: All right. That'll fantastic. Do, hey? Let's head to Richmond for race number two over the 622 metres.
2: Six, number eight. Race seven, number six. Race seven, number six. And race eight, number one. Race eight, number one. So we had two in the first and those three. And four of them is Terry Cullen. Unfortunately, he broke down on the way down. And likewise, Amber Caper. So breakdowns, unfortunately, for those trainers. All in for the second. Green light over the middle. Trip favourite in the eight. Ready. And racing. Mystical Ethics was moderately away, driving through. Rugged Ethics is going to take the lead early into the straight for Magic Snowdropper. Mystical Ethics now outside of Magic Scotch. So five lengths covered them down at the straight. Where the leader is Rugged Ethics. Leads by a couple. Just got a little unbalanced out of the straights. Magic Snowdrop second. Working up now Magic Scotch. And gee, Mystical Ethics got some work to do. Four away, but now he's on the move. On the top corner. Rugged Ethics the leader. Magic Scotch about to join it. Four away, Magic Snowdrop. Mystical Ethics sits outside. Still got a bit of work to do on the corner. It's Rugged Ethics and Magical Scotch. Rugged Ethics has got plenty. Kicked again on Magic Scotch and Rugged Ethics all the way.
0: Thanks,
2: a length on the main, the Magic Scotch. Two and a half away, third, Mystical Ethics. Really never travelling, and Magic Snowdrop was last of the four, and the time around 36:30. Number five, the winner, Rugged Ethics. The cattle mate to the favourite, leads all the way by Tommy Shelby, White Sock Ethics, David Smith, the owner trainer. He has failed in a couple of runs at this trip here prior. Number two, Magic Scotch.
3: And Rugged Ethics.
0: Rugged Ethics getting up. Well, there you go. That was second favourite coming into the race. 5, 2, and 8, your numbers there in the second at Richmond. The fifth at Northam is still around about 7 minutes away, so we might take a break and be back with that race and more on the Sunday Greys.
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0: Hope you're enjoying your Sunday, wherever you may be listening. We're on RSN in Victoria, SEN Turf in WA, and across the country on SEN Track. Damien Watson and Mitch Abayer taking you through your Sunday afternoon slash evening, depending on where you're listening in from. Just a reminder, Penrith defeated the Sydney Roosters in today's NRL qualifying final, 19-12. So the Panthers and the Dolphins fans would be having an absolute fantastic end of the weekend. There's no doubt about that. You mentioned before, there's a few people you know who are keen on the Dolphins to win the entire thing, Mitch. So they'd be feeling pretty pleased with themselves at the moment because the market has changed significantly as well.
1: Most
0: for sports
1: definitely bet. It has. I've been having a look at it as we go, and they're in a $3 second favourite.
0: Who's the ultimate favourite? Penrith.
1: $2.30. New Zealand Warriors out to $9.
0: Yeah, they've drifted out, haven't they?
1: Yeah. Dolphins are into $3.
0: Hard to win when... Oh, look, it has been done before, but it is harder to win when you've lost that first final.
1: Yeah.
0: Race 5 at Northam coming up, the Purslow Tonetti Funerals Handicap over the 1,400 metres. Favourite is the 1, Show on the Road at 290. The 2, Come on Emma at 340. The 4, Playing Free at 390. The 5, Valan Dawn at 850. The 6, Moonshine Queen at 950. The 3, On Cue at $13. The 7, Verazzi at $41. And the 8, Osaka at $151. For me here, Mitch, I'm going with Playing Free, the 4. It's been runner-up in 2 out of its last 3 starts. You get 390 about it, so I'm with the 4.
1: Love it.
0: This one.
1: Cheer it on.
0: All right. I'll select that one. Looks like certainly good conditions at Northam ahead of race 5. This is the second leg of the quaddy. Incidentally, they're milling around behind the barriers. Favourite, a reminder, is the 1, Show on the Road with Brad Parnham aboard. Second up from a spell, currently at $2.90. Let's head to Darren McCauley for the call of the 5th at Northam.
2: Now, Verazz about to make its way in. Former New South Wales mayor. She's with Phil Naylor here. Verazz coming forward. Moonshine Queen, the grey, and Playing Free, Come on Emma. I'll be the last of them. Almost set. 1,400 is the journey of this race number 5 on the card. $3, Show on the Road. $3.40, Come on Emma. And $4.20, Playing Free. Two left to move in. Two of the mares, Come on Emma and Moonshine Queen. The others have been loaded, and now they take hold of Moonshine Queen in the Guy's Little Park Silks, the red jacket. Approaching the gates, Paddy Powell approaching the starter's ladder. Goes in there, and Come on Emma will in fact be the last of them loaded. Second leg of the quaddy about to go. Race 5 from Northam. Light blinking, the favourite drawn down there in gate 1. Off now. Show on the Road commence quite well from the inside. On Cue, Playing Free, and Come on Emma also have early speed. And Come on Emma, Playing Free, looking to burn across. Show on the Road, though, kicks up underneath of them there and makes them work through the first 300. On Cue was able to get a drag back in behind those, and then Verazz followed by Moonshine Queen and Agapasaka Valan Dawn. Leaving the 1,000 behind them, Playing Free, taken to the lead now by Romilly, opens up and led by a length over Come on Emma, who got to second. Show on the Road back there third now from On Cue. A length and a half, Verazz, Moonshine Queen, 750 from home, and the last couple, Valan Dawn, and under the shillelagh back there last of all is Osaka. Along the side they come, and they reach the 600 metre mark. We're over on the inside, the leader, Playing Free, travels well to the turn from Come on Emma, about to be given its cue. In behind those then, Show on the Road looking for room down on the inside of On Cue. Moonshine Queen, the grey with Valan Dawn, they brushed almost. Followed further back then, Osaka, as they reach the 350, Playing Free, a length and a half, Come on Emma, Show on the Road, making heavy weather of it. Back on the inside, here's Moonshine Queen in front of Valan Dawn down the outside, 150 to go, Playing Free, Come on Emma, Moonshine Queen, Valan Dawn, the widest of them, hits the lead. Moonshine Queen comes back, they went to it, Valan Dawn, a breath, Moonshine Queen, over on the inside, Show on the Road, may have kicked a grab third from Come on Emma. Won't be much in it though between them. Then Playing Free, who tired out of it. Further back then, Verazz on cue, and near the tail, Osaka. Number 5, Valan Dawn, Jefferson Sang. for Chris Willis, the Juicimus mare, the widest of them. And she's picked them off on the line to score from Moonshine Queen. 5, Valan Dawn will get the judge's verdict, giving Jefferson Sang the second leg of a winning dub faithful. 1 show on the road, Brad Parnham. And
0: the 5, Valan Dawn prevails in the 5th at Northam, but a good price as well around that $8 mark. $8.80, in fact, in Victoria. $8.80 the win, $1.90 the place. The 6, Moonshine Queen in the 2nd. $2.20 a place. And the 1 show on the road, 3rd. $1.50 the place. 5, 6, and 1 your numbers for race 5 at Northam with exotics to come. Mitch, we've got the 1st at Q2 Parklands and the 4th at Sale. We'll get a tip for both if that's okay. Race 4 at Sale, the favourite at the moment is Port Alessandra, the 6.
1: Yep,

0: I got a best in this, the four Loudmouth Louis.
1: At sale, yep. Each way you could go with as well, because you're getting a decent price to the Wydad place.
0: Most certainly can. And the Q Parklands here, the Reds been absolutely off the map, Chase Mack.
1: Yes, Chase Mack. It is off the back.
0: Absolutely smashed, Damo. And there's a raging wide runner in 7 Evander.
1: Yep.
0: Doesn't look like a stack of speed drawn in the race. I think it can settle forward the 7 with the 1. So I reckon if you're going to take a play, probably take the 1 to win and the 7 to run maybe top 3.
1: Let's get a sports bet market update for race 4 at sale.
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0: 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And the 1, Comanche Chief, $21 out from 550. 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
1: Don't forget, it's still time to put your quaddie up on the quaddie app, and you can obviously put your own up or follow with the experts. Sorry, Mitch.
0: Oh, the one at Q2 has absolutely walked out.
1: Oh.
0: Back, it's trying to weave through.
1: Can it get there?
0: I don't think it wins from there, but depends how good it is.
1: All right. See how things
0: carved across,
1: out
0: got
1: at sale.
0: To the front. No, the 8's home.
1: All right, let's head to sale. Let's see if one of your best can get up here, Mitch. The 4 each way. It's 435 metres of distance. The Willerton Transport, last leg of the early quaddy, and your caller is Kyle Gelly.
4: It's racing in good form. It's a pretty open race, a number of chances. Only one runner above $10, actually. That's the red. Green light is on. They're set to go now. Race 4. Moxton ready. And they're racing. Comanche Chief out the back early. Third last out, Baringa Paddy. Loudmouth Louis was last away. And showing good pace here, Poor Alessandra's kicking up outside of Dr. Louis, who boots through. Camped on those, Zipping Nuttall past halfway. Then Baringa Paddy, Akina Jack going for Luck the Fence. Further back, Comanche Chief off the track with Loudmouth Louis turning for home. Poor Alessandra's covering ground, but it's balanced up in front and it comes on to score. Akina Jack's got up to run second. Third in was Dr. Louis. Comanche Chief out wide has covered ground. It's prominent for fourth spot there with Zipping Nuttall, Loudmouth Louis the fence, then Baringa Paddy, and the time is solid at 24 and 56. Stand by for judges' placings.
0: Four went putrid, the four did.
1: 6, 3, and 2, the numbers. The 6, Poor Alessandra getting up at 340, the winner, $1.90 the place. The 3, Akita Jack in for second, 240 a place. And the 2, Dr. Louis in for third, no third dividend. 6, 3, and 2, your numbers for race 4 at sale. Let's head to Cranbourne now as we build up to race number 3, the Equinay Groomed for Glory Pace over the 1,609 metres. Favourite on the market here at Craddy is the 4, Chasing the Wind at 280 with Chris Alford driving. The 3, Better Than Love at 360. The 9, Homer Dry at 420. The 6, Delta Stars at $6.50. The 2, Sir Candy Cloud at $11. The 7, Rock and Roll Rambo at $12. The 5, Groove at $34. The 8, Blissful Lily at $41. The 1, Silver Domino at $61. You can scratch the 10, Reason to Laugh. So get rid of the 10, Reason to Laugh. Let's head to Dan Malecki for the call of race number 3 at Cranbourne in the Trots.
5: Grenade Groomed for Glory Pace over the mile. Silver Domino drawn at 1. Adam Stevens with 2 runners. Sir Candy Cloud out of 2. Malcolm Bull with 2 runners, the other being Blissful Lily on the back row. Better Than Love in 3, Chasing the Wind at Groom. Delta Stars, Rock and Roll Rambo, Blissful Lily, Home and Dry. Close to a start. And the high gain mobile gate enters the back straight. Ready for race 3 at Cranbourne. And the green light is on. And they're on their way. Out faster, Sir Candy Cloud from barrier number 2, and it leads. Out deeper on the track, coming across from the wide gate is Rock and Roll Rambo, is going to have a crack for the top. Driven out aggressively, it got about a half length in front, it's extending, it's almost crossed, and going into that first turn, it's Rock and Roll Rambo who runs to the lead from Sir Candy Cloud. Chasing the Wind is across the third, Silver Domino fourth. Next, the outside, Better Than Love, and then Blissful Lily as they sort themselves out. Past the 1,200 metres, doing some work to get there, but Rock and Roll Rambo is crossed, and at 6 metres,

0: is in front. Second is Sir Candy Cloud. Silver Domino's three back on the inside without cover chasing the wind. Next is Blissful Lily, four back along the pegs. On its outside, Better Than Love. Then third, last one off the pegs, Home and Dry. Then Delta Stars. And last is Groom as they make their way out of the straight. First quarter in 28.1. Rock and Roll, Rambo is the leader. Makes its way through the 800. The second quarter in 30.8. Rock and Roll, Rambo from Sir Candy Cloud, chasing the wind, the outside third. Then Silver Domino, on its outside is Better Than Love. Next is Home and Dry, three back on the outside. And then Blissful Lily from Delta Stars and Groom. Inside the 600, heading down the back. And Rock and Roll Rambo has a couple of metres on chasing the wind, who's edged its way a little bit closer. Sir Candy Cloud in behind them third. Will be waiting on the mark, going Associates Sprint Lane. Off the back in 28.4 for the third quarter. Rock and Roll Rambo chasing the wind's only a head away. Then Sir Candy Cloud, Better Than Love, and pulling out wider on the track is Home and Dry. Into the straight, Rock and Roll Rambo led. Sir Candy Cloud, the outside is chasing the wind, and then Silver Domino, still Rock and Roll Rambo in front, right down the outside, Home and Dry. Rock and Roll Rambo, Home and Dry is flashing home, and going with it near the line was also Blissful Lily. Made it really interesting. Home and Dry has won it. I think Blissful Lily, it might have got second, and they've swatted up Rock and Roll Rambo, who was in front until just a few metres from the post. Fourth will go to Sir Candy Cloud. They were followed in by Chasing the Wind. Pretty well grouped up. Better Than Love. Delta Stars never really picked up. Silver Domino didn't quite finish it off. And Groom, maybe not a lot of room in the straight, but at the rear. Stand by. Final quarter was 29.9. The mile 157.2. It'll be Home and Dry just from Blissful Lily, who went through underneath it. A bit smaller than it, so it was almost obscured. But it took them to the last few metres to get Rock and Roll Rambo, who was out on its feet. And it'll be the 9 just ahead of the 8 and 7, it should be. Home and Dry, James Herbertson, getting the best out of the horse. He is a 12-time winner. Adam Stevens, the trainer of this 7-year-old gelding by a Rock and Roll Dance out of Triple.
1: 9, 8 and 7, the numbers of the third at Cranbourne. The 9, Home and Dry, getting up at $5.40. The winner, $1.60, the place. The 8, Blissful Lily, second, $4.70 a place. The 7, Rock and Roll Rambo, third, $3 a place. 9, 8 and 7 for race 3 at Cranbourne. Just going back to the 5th at Northam, the 5, Valiant Dawn, got up, as we heard. The 6, Moonshine Queen, second. The 1, Show on the Robe, third. The 2, Come On Emma, finished fourth. So the numbers were 5, 6, 1 and 2. Quinella, 5 and 6, paying $28.50. Exacta, 5 and 6, paying $97.50. Trifecta, 5, 6 and 1, paying $473.90. First 4, 5, 6, 1 and 2, paying $1,120.70. Running double 2 into 5, paying $14.90. For sale, race number 4, the 6, Port Alessandra, got up at $3.40 the winner, $1.90 the place. The 3, Akita Jack, second, $2.40 a place. The 2, Dr. Louis in preferred, no fur dividend. The 1, Comanche Chief, fourth, 6, 3, 2 and 1. Quinella, 6 and 3, paying $9.10. Exacta, 6 and 3, paying $13.40. Trifecta, 6, 3 and 2, paying $50.90. First 4, 6, 3, 2 and 1, paying $279.80. Running double 8 into 6, paying $23.30. And if you got the early quaddy at sale, you needed 3, 2, 8 and 6, it paid $473.20. And as for Cranbourne Race 3, the 2 Sir Candy Cloud finished 4th, so the numbers were 9, 8, 7 and 2. Quinella, 9 and 8, paying $46.40. Exacta, 9 and 8, paying $62.50. Trifecta, 9, 8 and 7, paying $437.60. First 4, 9, 8, 7 and 2, paying $3,178.20. Running double 7 into 9, paying $12.30. All right, Richmond's coming up. Race number 3. They're just about to place them into the boxes. Favourite here is the 8, Winsome Jumbo. You always Zippy Corner?
2: Yeah.
1: All right, sounds good.
3: Down behind Peanut Keeping, who won the Zoom Top Final and then came out and ran 29.67, winning in town. So a good little race here, particularly the top couple in the market, and they're all in. Race number 3, Green Lark, Lure Travels, favourite in the 8. Ready. Racing. Winsome Jumbo fairly away. Durant Sting actually won the break, but driving through, Mr. Nico looking for the lead. Zipping Horner caught out. Won it. They came together heavily. Winsome Jumbo was lucky to get around him as Ram Set Ready got a run through the third, and then Tarawai Pringle. So down the back, Durant Sting with a big lead. Out by 5, Ram Set Ready, Winsome Jumbo. 3 off, then came Tarawai Pringle, Zipping Horner, Mr. Nico. Durant

0: Joran Sting telling turn three in front. Ramset ready and Winsome Jumbo are both flat out, and Joran Sting's led all the way. Haven't seen him in this role before. Joran Sting has beat Ramset ready and Winsome Jumbo. A break into the field then. Tarawai Pringle fourth and Zipping Horde and Mr. Nico. Well, they brought themselves undone at the first corner, and the time recorded of around 29 and 88.
1: There you go, Joran Sting getting up there. 2.7 and 8 your numbers in the third at Richmond. That paid 8.60 the Wib, 4.70 the place. The 7 Ramset ready second, 4.20 a place. The 8 Winsome Jumbo third, no third dividend. Back with more after this on the Sunday Grays.
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0: And a big welcome back to the Sunday Graze. We're not far away from our sweep race, Mitch. Race number 5 at Sales. So what I might do, I will read out our successful entrants, and they're in the running to win a $100 tyre power voucher. So drawing the 1, which is Dr. Fallon, is Greg from Mildura. Drawing the 2, Lakeview Tracker, which is the current favourite, is James from Hyatt. Drawing the 3, Zipping Sanchez, is Jared from Ringwood. Out your, sort of out your way.
1: Out my way, yep.
0: The 4, Good Odds Rocky, has been drawn by Andrew from Pakenham. The 6, Smiling Lily, has been drawn by Corey from Seaford. The 7, Wax Off, drawn by Zach from Bill Park. And the 8, Dr. Levy 8, has been drawn by Chris from Pakenham, our favourite West Coast Eagles supporter. There you go.
1: Chrissy.
0: Good on you, Chris. And, yeah, if you want to text in, 0499736736. Daryl from Mutapara in South Australia. The Dogs rule. 4 dogs, straight out first 4. He got the first 4.
1: Beautiful.
0: Well done, Daryl. Fantastic work. Rex from Carrum Downs has got his quaddy for sale. First leg, 1, 2, 3, 4, and 8. Second leg, 1, 2, 4, 6, and 7. Third leg, 2, 3, 4, 5, and 6. And the last leg, 4, 1, out. If that doesn't lob, I'll have to do some work tomorrow. All the best. There you go. By the way, I think someone's got the quaddy times 5. Back to revs we go. That's from Minty Man, who's
1: where
0: listening
1: was that?
0: In.
1: Must have been at sale?
0: Yeah, might have been at sale. Or in the Norman. Gallops, was it? Yeah. There you go.
1: One of the 2, wasn't it?
0: Where's Taylor Adams at? Well, I mean, news.com.au. You can just search that. Damo, who wins the Irish St. Ledger tonight? That's from Dave. I must admit, I haven't done the form for the Irish St. Ledger, Dave, so I won't be of any use, but I know you love your international racing, so you just back yourself. And that's one of the, one of the iconic events, the Irish Derby, as well as another. Q2 Parklands Race 2 is coming up here, Mitch. Do you like anything in this maiden? It is a bit of a difficult one with a maiden, but Rogue Bandit is a favourite at $2.60 for the outside draw.
1: Yeah, it's been really well... It's drifted. The one that's been supported has been the 1. Gloves Are Off. That was the one that I was actually just looking at. The dog in 8... Rogue Bandit was impressive on debut, really impressive. Had the red, went around short, $1.60. Stepped well enough. Did cart to the rail, so the wide draw does concern me a little bit. You just don't know what these dogs are going to do, especially second up when they're so used to running off. You know, trials would be inside draws. They're not going to give them wide trials. So the dog that raced against it and actually made some good ground. Got a bit tired late, but that was Gabby Girl. Now, Gabby Girl's in this, got box 2. It's not the greatest beginner. Gloves Are Off, has had 12 goes at it. It's got the red in this. Now, it led 3 back against Bagless Brute, who is an absolute superstar, is an absolute flying machine. Now, this thing settled forward, ran right in the back of one of them, then speared off the track, went 30-80. Now, you go 30-80, then the next time out, last week, here at the track, it gets beaten 4.5 by Braze Ace, had box 5 on that occasion. Braze Ace was a brilliant debutant. Gloves Are Off showed decent early speed, but Braze Ace was brilliant. Those first couple of sectionals were just, you know, lit it up and was strong late. So I'm with the yellow here, Braze Ace. I think it can get to the front. I don't think it's that crazy of a fence crasher. The dog in 5 wants to, what has it got? Not the greatest beginner. Had box 7 last time out and did hold up the track just a little bit. So if it holds up the track just a little bit, the 6, it can give the run to the 5 here, and I think that's all it'll need.
0: All right, fantastic. And coming up, we've got the 5th at sale. You may as well give your tip out now for the 5th at sale.
1: Yep, give me one second.
0: Of course, Lakeview Tracker is now the current favourite, but Dr. Levy 8's not far away in terms of price.
1: Yeah, it's not. And I got a best here. Zipping Sanchez, the 3.
0: Ooh, that's Jared from Ringwood's dog.
1: Yeah, it was brilliant. 2 back, as I said, it was a sick beat. It was just a genuine certainty beaten. It should have won on that occasion. It is strong. It can rail up, but it can have the tendency just to push off just a little bit as well. So it's one of those races where you just need it just to avoid any trouble. If it avoids any trouble, look out. It's going to put in a huge performance. But look, early speed, it should camp on them. It doesn't have blistering early speed, but it, you know, it's not going to be in front. Let's put it that way. There's going to be a couple of dogs out in front of it, and it's going to be scraping paint and hopefully reel them in.
0: All right, right into Q2 Parklands first. In fact, we don't have Sky 2 in the studio. They've done one of those situations where...
1: What do you mean?
0: Yeah, apparently right throughout the building. I think it's just the connection here. So why don't you do it off your phone? Yeah,
1: I've got it here.
0: Couple of cold ones for you lads off the SMS. Waiting at Revs, apparently. That one coming in from Minty Man. Good on you, Minty Man. Roy from Templestowe says hello. He's also a West Coast Eagles supporter. And Hayden from Seaton wants to know, Mitch, why did you leave the 8 out of the first leg of your quaddie? Just curious. That's at Sale from memory.
1: Green light on Q2 Parklands. Favourite in 8, Rogue Bandit's drifted. Racing step well, Rogue Bandit looks to carve across from the outside and does. Gets across. Sitting second, 3 lengths behind, Gloves Are Off. It's clipped off heels. It's skipped away 5 in front as Rogue Bandit. Over, Gloves Are Off. Outside of that would have been Buffalo Theory. On the fence, making ground, Gabby Girl. 3 lengths back to Lucy Lou. Braze Ace, and back would be last, would be Claret and Blue, but this thing's off and gone. This is a smart pup, Rogue Bandit. It's going to turn 8 in front. It's going to absolutely run him into the ground. Second, Gloves Are Off. Third, Gabby Girl. And fourth would have been Buffalo Theory, 29-8. The time, 5:09 early. It has hit the line well as well. This is a nice pup, Rogue Bandit.
0: All right, let's get a sports bet market update for the first leg of the quaddie, race 5 at Sale.
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1: Right, the first leg of the quaddie over the 4:35. 2 Lakeview Track has been some good form. It's 3:20 to 3:10. 8 Dr. Levy, 8's 4:80 to 3:40. Well, good money around. 3 Zipping Sanchez, 5:50. It's on the drift. It's smelly at the moment. 4 Good Odds Rocky, $7. 7 Wax Off, $7. 1 Dr. Fallon, $14. 6 Smiling Lily, $15. Vacant Box, 5. Favourite, the 2. The money's come for the 8. And I like the 3.
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4: Tracker off box 2 to run favourite as the starter calls them up. It's building the picket fence. It's 1-3 on the trot. Beating Marathon Road here last week. Form holds up from that race so well. 24:49, the runner here. The best run to Lakeview Tracker. Heads a very wide market. Moving well here. And race 5 is the impressive finish stake, and the start is about to come up. They're set to go. Ready. Racing, even line, good speed towards the centre there. Hold with the Smiling Lily with plenty of pace. Lakeview Tracker booting through. They'll square off first turn. They've raced by 3 lengths. Dr. Levy, 8 Zipping Sanchez off the back. They start the bunch. A bit further back was Wax Off with Good Odds Rocky. Dr. Fallon back in the field as they come up to the turn, and Lakeview Tracker took off, left them standing 4 lengths in front, and the picket fence continues. Lakeview Tracker has won by 4 or 5. Dr. Levy, 8 about 3 or 4. Smiling Lily's run third. Zipping Sanchez, Good Odds Rocky, Dr. Fallon, Wax Off with those, and a brilliant run to the winner, 24 and 25.
0: Bad luck, Mitch. We're zipping Sanchez. It ran into the back of Smiling Lily.
1: Went down, didn't it?
0: Yeah,
1: almost went down.
0: The 2 Lakeview Tracker wins at $3 a win, $3.30 the place. The 8 Dr. Levy, 8 second at $2 a place. Of the 6 Smiling Lily in for third, no third dividend. 2, 8, and 6, your numbers for race number 5 at Sale. And just to add insult to injury, Mitch, Essendon's AFLW team going to go down to Fremantle. Sealer just kicked with about a minute and a half to go.
1: Who was expected to win that?
0: I suppose probably. I reckon that could have been even keel, actually, that one. I suppose maybe the Dockers at home.
1: I didn't see the market. I didn't have a look.
0: Yeah. Suppose the Dockers at home. Yeah, Dockers at home. Frio would have been expected to win it, I reckon. But the Bombers, yeah, still looking for their first win. So that's been a great start to the season for them. They've got good class in that lineup, though. Race 5 at Sale. Numbers not yet through for the first leg of the quaddy. Lakeview Tracker too good. It was 2, 8, 6, and 3 with the 3 Zipping Sanchez finishing 4th after it got bundled out a little bit mid-race. The Quinella, 2 and 8 paying $6.10 exact. The 2 and 8 paying $13.20. The Trifecta, 2, 8, and 6 paying $100.30. First 4, 2, 8, 6, and 3 paying $324.70, running double 6 into 2, paying $15.10. Back with Northern Race 6 after this.
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8: He's combative, he's aggressive, he's competitive, he's focused. I think he'd be great in the locker room for that Essendon group of players. The challenge that he would create, he's not a quick spread type midfielder. And Essendon at the moment don't have a lot of quick midfielders either.
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0: Coming up towards race number 6 at Northam. This is the penultimate race on the card. And unfortunately, we do have a hard out, which we tried to remove, but unable to do so. So We'll give you the market anyway for race number 6 at Northam. Favourite on the market is the 2 Ferradio. It's at $3.60. The 12 Jesus at $3.60. The 13 Dynastic Lass at $8. The 7 She Sub Craig at $9. The 15 Queen's Elegance at $10. The 1 Long Laugh at $12. The 8 Sponge Cake at $16. The 6 Diamond Shoe at $19. The 9 Forever Elite at $19. The 3 Damage Control at $26. The 11 Forgot the Rock at $26. The 5 Talk of War at $101. And the 14 Desabon is at $101. And just going back to sale race 5, the 2 Lakeview Tracker got up at $3.20 the winner, $1.40 the place. The 8 Dr. Leviated the second, $1.90 the place. The 6 Smiley Lily third, no third dividend. The 3 Zipping Sanchez fourth, 2.86 and 3. Quinella 2 at 8 paying $6.10. Exacta 2 at 8 paying $13.20. Trifecta 2.8 and 6 paying $100.30. First 4, 2.86 and 3 paying $324.70. Running double 6 into 2 paying $15.10. And Norvin will give you the results as soon as we come back from the hard outbreak.

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4: We have the running of race number 6 at Northam during the break. Here's a replay of the action with your caller, Darren McCauley.
5: Further back, Damage Control down the side, Long Laugh, Forever Elite, and back there at the tail end of the field, Forgot the Rock. They reached the 750, Dynastic Lass, who had superior speed. Pace to Burn, in actual fact, leads the way from Sponge Cake at the 600. She's some crack down on the inside. Around the outside, 3 and 4 deep, Talk of War going up in front of Forever Elite. Jesus back in behind those, looking for a little bit of room, about to try and get going in the middle. Desabon got up on its inside, down the outside, Faradio letting go with its run as well, and followed further back by Long Laugh at the 250, and Sponge Cake got to the lead from Dynastic Lass, who comes back tooth and nail. Dynastic Lass, and on the outside, Sponge Cake, further back is Faradio, Dynastic Lass, and Sponge Cake, Sponge Cake, Dynastic Lass, and now Faradio, Sponge Cake. Sponge Cake just in a willing finish. Sponge Cake has won from Faradio and Dynastic Lass, who wouldn't lie down. Over on the inside, She's Some Crack close up in company with Desabon, Jesus and Diamond Shoe not far away. Then came Forgot the Rock, who got past a few from the back. Then Forever Elite, Long Laugh. It was amongst the last of them home, right back there in the field. Forever Elite, Queen's Elegance as well, when they'd pulled up near enough to being one of the last of them home, and the tail end of Talk of War.
4: The 8, Sponge Cake, getting up at the 6th at Northam at $16.30 the win, $4.30 the place, the 13, Dynastic Lass in for 2nd, $3.50 a place, the 2 for Radio in for 3rd, $1.50 the place, and the 7, She Sub Crake 4th, 8, 13, 2 and 7 for race 6 at Northam. Quinella, 8 and 13 paying $70, Exacta rated 13 paying $197.60, Trifecta 8, 13 and 2 paying $661.50, First 4, 8, 13, 2 and 7 paying $3,194.40. Running double 5 into 8, paying $142.40. We come to Cranbourne, race number 4, the Decron Pace over the 2,080 metres. Favourite is the 3, Is This the Real Life at $3. The 4, Montana Pride at $4. The 9, Cosimo at $4.80. The 5, Platinum Jive at $5. The 8, I'm Wesley at $7.50. The 1, You Better Not at $10. The 6, Aussie Corker at $41. The 2, L Boston at $51. And the 7, Libetti at $71. So we'll head to Cranbourne for race 4. The Decron Pace over the 2,080 metres.
6: The 6 at Gawler.
4: You're with the 6 at Gawler in race 4. Yep. Forgery, is that what it's called?
6: Yeah.
4: Yep. No worries. All right. We'll have that result on the other side of this. Here's Cranbourne Race 4, your caller, Dan Malecki.
7: Okay, it's going to preview for the Ballarat meetings on the websites in the next couple of days for those meetings. So some good ones ahead, actually. Just about right for the 4th. Close to the start. The green light is on. And they're racing. And off the gate well is this the Real Life, and it'll surge to the front. Heading off, You Better Not. Out deeper, coming across now. Third is Libetti from its wider gate. Now gets to second. Outside of Is This the Real Life. Montana Pride's handy. It's fourth the outside going into the first turn. Next the pegs is I'm Wesley, settling 3 back on the inside. And then came I'm Boston from Cosimo. Second last is Platinum Jive, and drifting back is Aussie Corker last. Into the back straight, and they have 1,600 metres to go. Inside of the mile, lead time 33.4. Is This the Real Life in front? Libetti is second. Third is You Better Not. 3 back the inside, I'm Wesley. And then in fifth spot was Montana Private. It's about 10 or 12 metres from the horse that's outside the leader, Libetti. Then 5 back the inside, or 4 back the inside, is I'm Wesley. Outside of it is Cosimo, Aussie Corker, 5 back on the inside of Platinum Jive. Around the Decron bend, heading to the 1,200 metres, and the leader is This the Real Life, who is the race favourite, and it leads from Libetti.

0: doing it tough, pretty keen, sitting without cover. In third position is You Better Not, first quarter of the last mile in 29.5. So is this the real life from Libidi, who's getting more and more fired up outside of it? Is just shading the favourite with a lap to go. Third, You Better Not. Fourth is Montana Pride. Then came I'm Wesley. Next is Cosimo from on the inside, El Boston, then Platinum Jive. Last Aussie Corker, 800 left to go. The second quarter in 30.2. Is this the real life? Heads into the back straight from Libidi. Third, You Better Not. Fourth, Montana Pride. And then I'm Wesley. Cosimo about to come out three wide. And then came El Boston on the inside of Platinum Jive. And last is Aussie Corker. Is this the real life? 500 left to travel. Leads 2 metres on. Libidi is under pressure now. Then coming out three wide, Montana Pride. You Better Not behind the leader. That leader now shaken up. It still travelled okay. And further back then on the inside to Wesley as they head off the back straight. They went the third quarter in 28.4. And turning for home. Is this the real life? Wobbled around the bend. 6 metres in front. You Better Not. I'm Wesley getting home. So is Montana Pride. Cosimo winding up out wider. Is this the real life? In front and flashing through Platinum Jive. Platinum Jive weaving through nearer the inside, grabs the lead late. Terrific drive. Platinum Jive gets home to win it. And Pete, is this the real life? Cosimo out wider. Montana Pride close up, and then I'm Wesley. Next home then to El Boston from You Better Not. Further back then to Aussie Corker and Libidi. Final quarter. In 29.1, mile rate of 156.7. Number five, Platinum Jive, William Pace.
1: So the five, Platinum Jive, gets up. A good drive from William Pace, weaving through traffic. 6.20 the win, 2.70 the place. The three, Is This the Real Life? Second, $1.30 the place. The nine, Cosimo. Third, $1.60 the place. Five, free and nine, your numbers. What happened at Gawler, Mitch?
2: I didn't actually see, Dame. I was busy...
1: watching the trots. It was such a great drive, wasn't it?
2: It was a brilliant drive.
1: The one got up at Gawler.
2: State of Madness. The sixes run fourth. 1, 8, 2, and 6. State of Madness got the chockies. Great record off box one.
1: Speaking of the number six, what do you like at the sixth at Sale, which is coming up? Lakeview Liam, the short price favourite.
2: Yeah, it's hard to go against it based off its recent form and box draw. It is quite short. There's a bit of speed, though, in two. Storm Brewing was with it last week, and it did put some pace into the race here. And Matilda Rose is the dog that, look, on its day, it could win this, and it's a big drop in class. On with a six, Damo. I'm going to take it on an each-way basis, and hopefully it can carve across with some of these.
1: Let's get a Sportsbet market update.
3: Sportsbet, the easiest place to bet on the races.
2: All right, let's go to Sale, race six on the program. Number one, Lakeview Liam, 145 out to 180. Seven, Dr. Zayden is 420. Six, Matilda Rose, 650. Two, Storm Brewing, 14. Four, Jumbuck Wang Wang was 14, now $12. Three, One Odd Iris, 16, now 14. And the eight, Why Not Olivia, is now $14. They're moving all over the place, but the only thing that isn't really moving is the seven, Dr. Zayden. It's 440. The Drifter is the favourite. Lakeview Liam, 145 to 185.
3: 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Sportsbet, the easiest place to bet on the races.
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1: All right, here's the six at Sale. Here's Kyle Galley.
5: They're off. And stepping smartly off the inside was Lakeview Liam. Why Not Olivia showing her customary pace. She's whipping round. She's got across two first corner. Settling third was Dr. Zayden. A couple away then came Storm Brewing centre field. Followed further astern by Matilda Rose, Jumbuck Wang Wang, and Why Not Iris. It's on in front where Dr. Zayden got the inside run. Lakeview Liam comes deep. It's Dr. Zayden in front. Lakeview Liam dives. Oh, close. Dr. Zayden might have just lasted from Lakeview Liam, who has sprouted wings. Third spot, Why Not Olivia, Storm Brewing, Matilda Rose, then came Jumbuck Wang Wang, Why Not Iris, 24.43 the run. Photo finish, seven will win it, seven the inside will win. Stand by for the judges' numbers here on race six, 5.21 early, 13.59, seven...
1: Graph. So there you go, the seven getting up, which was a bit of an upset. Dr. Zayden,
2: yeah,
1: in the
2: big
1: sixth.
2: Run.
1: Yeah, what did you make of it?
2: I had a best here at Q2.
1: Yep, far away.
2: It was Nangar Zena.
1: In race
2: the
1: number
2: red,
1: three.
2: Yeah. We're not going right. to get it, are we?
1: No, because they don't take Sky 2.
2: All right,
1: so
2: ready. racing. Nangar Zena stepped really well off the red. Looks to hold out. Ouch, my finger is well supported. It's going to go up and put some heat on Zena, and they're going to go ding, ding through the first turn. Ouch, my finger, half a length in front of Nangar Zena. Make that a length and a half now. Two back to Royal Ghost. Inside of that was Blackjack Table running on. Behind that, another Zulu. Gold Star Hunter and Equal Impact. Well, burning to the front. Ouch, my finger. It's three in front. Running on is Blackjack Table. Not making any ground is the red Nangar Zena. And winning is Ouch My Finger. If you had a sore finger, you wouldn't after that if you backed it. It's gone 29-9. The Sixers run second, Blackjack Table. One Nangar Zena, no third dividend in for third. And behind that, everything else was nowhere in contention.
1: For race six at Sale, the Seven Doctors Aiden got up at $4.50 the win, $2 a place. The One Lakeview Liam second, $1.40 the place. The Eight Why Not Olivia third, no further dividend. The Two Storm Brewing fourth, $7.182. Quinella $7.01 paying $4.70. Exacta $7.01 paying $17.30. Trifecta $7.18 paying $82.50. First Four $7.182 paying $382. Running Double Two into Seven paying $26.70. So that's the situation after the second leg of the quaddy at Sale. All right. Mitchie, what's the biggest multi you've ever got up? Asks David off the SMS.
2: I think it was about 750 to one.
1: Phew. There you go. Thank you, Dave, off the SMS. Will's listening in from Goodwood. Just cracked a red after a long day on the fairways, and I picked up a book from ex-Cat and Crow Bruce Linder at the club, the Prez, Bruce Linder. Only a few chapters in, and it pulls at the heartstrings of this dad. But hopefully we go better tonight than these two clubs did over the weekend. Yeah, the Cats and the Crows, of course, both going down. We've got a bit of a gap here. Mitch, I just wanted to ask you, have you been following the US Open at all? Arina Sabalenka, one of your favourites, went down in the women's singles final.
2: Did she go down
1: earlier this morning?
2: Correct.
1: In three sets. And did slam the racket at the end of the match as well on a couple
2: really?
1: Of occasions.
2: Yeah, she doesn't like losing. Oh, I don't mind that.
1: Do you reckon, though, I'm happy to get other people's opinions on this. Is it a little bit disrespectful to your opponent when you do that? Well, I get it, she doesn't like losing.
2: No, it's probably just frustration with yourself underperforming, I guess.
1: Don't you think? I think so. I think that's the main
2: reason. I hate losing, mate.
1: You hate when your tips lose as well.
2: If I get frustrated at cricket, I like whack my pads or something like that, like when I'm batting.
1: Have you ever, thrown your bat in the kit that you have?
2: Not thrown. Maybe in the rooms after. Like, I used to be one of those, but then I sort of got to an age now where I don't really.
1: You realise it doesn't matter that much.
2: It's a game.
1: Much.
2: Like, you can't change it.
1: You're not like, who was the, was it Steve Smith or something that cracked it in the rooms and they had it on the test documentary?
2: Yeah.
1: You could hear the loud bang in the background. So, yeah, I thought that was interesting. So we got the men's singles final tomorrow morning. Yep. Alexander Zverev against Shelton, the big American. Looking forward to that. Particularly in the serving battle, because Ben Sheldon's considered one of the best servers. He's going out with Dennis Rodman's daughter, I think.
2: Is he? Well, I tipped him. I tipped Ben Shelton to win it at $9 on the run home with Andy and Gazy. When was it? A couple of weeks back.
1: Really? Yep. Well, there you go. There might be some SEN listeners who might have followed you in, Mitch.
2: Yeah, well, maybe. Be nice.
1: He's going out with Trinity Rodman, who's Dennis Rodman's daughter, who's considered one of the best soccer players in the US.
2: There you go.
1: So, and I'm not sure if she's talking to Dennis.
2: There's a bit of sporting ability there, isn't there?
1: I know, but I think she's different in the sense she's not as flamboyant as Dennis was. Dennis was crazy, wasn't he, in the Chicago Bulls days in the 1990s. Sure. So, yeah, I thought that was an interesting development. It'll be interesting to see if Shelton can get up. It's always a very difficult prospect in front of your home crowd. There's that extra pressure. I think you're fine, but see if he can stand up to it. The footy over the weekend, what did you make of it? Frio over Geelong. I thought the Friday night game was a really good one. Really one-sided game last night, which was a bit disappointing, but not entirely surprising. Is that the way you read the weekend?
2: Yeah, I think so. Reading that text as well. Yeah,
1: I don't know if she's a Greg Norman of women's tennis. How many times you've been runner-up? I don't know. Not yet. I wait till the end of her career. She's still got a long way to. I reckon she's still got more.
2: I reckon she's still a jet.
1: Yeah. I see your point, though, Will. She's a bit of a perennial runner-up.
2: Yeah, she does. Yeah, but look, you know what? She's making them. You can't win them if you don't make them.
1: Yeah. But Greg Norman, given how good he was, he couldn't win the majors Mitch. That was his problem, unfortunately, for so long. If you want to text in, 0499 736 736. Anything at Richmond here? We're coming up towards race number 5 on the program, and the favourite at the moment,
2: Domineering, it's short.
1: Yeah.
2: Yeah, so Domineering is your favourite. With Sportsbet $1.90. 5 Hey Bubba Louie, $3.50 in from

0: 420. It's had some good support, this thing. It's not blessed with a stack of early speed. Kicking Bins, never had any luck here at this track, but can really run when it gets it right on its day at Nowra. When it did race here off box one, it went for 236 early, which is pedestrian. Three near impossible. It's got speed. It should be able to hold out the Greyhound in five. I think it's a great value play here, the three. And that's who I'm going to be with, Damo. So for me, the three at Richmond.
1: All right. Good luck with that as well. So you're with near impossible.
0: I expect three, four, and five all to be there. Look, if the two leads and beats us, it does, you know. Like, but there's a lot of speed and can carve across.
1: Mitch is listening in from Brisbane. Two-time Grand Slam winner Marat Safford destroyed about 100 rackets whilst playing. Still 50-50 on it. He beat Leighton Hewitt, of course, in the Australian Open final back in 2005. Still remember that. And that was one of the great finals of the sense. There were momentum swings. Let's hear the closing stages of the ninth at Sha Tin.
2: 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And then Fit for Beauty and Gulu go, go. But Lucy in the Sky with just over 100 metres to go is clear of Chill Buddy and Aurora Patch and Fit for Beauty. And Lucy in the Sky is too good. Lucy in the Sky beat Chill Buddy, Aurora Patch, Fit for Beauty, Savvy, Brilliant, Mighty Commander. And then came a node. Kit Stay Cosmic, and further back to run on past the post was Gulu Gogo from Celestial Hero Viva Prospera. Last in was
1: 5, 1, 2, and 4. Your numbers there in the night that charted Lucy in the Sky paying 210, the win $1.40, the place the one Chill Buddy in for second $1.80, the place the two Aurora Patch in for third at 265 a place. So there you go, that's the result there, 5, 1, and 2 for the night that charted. What we might do, we'll give you a result from Richmond very shortly, race number 5. We'll have back on the other side of this the 7 for sale coming up at around 7 minutes time. You're listening to the Sunday Greys.
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0: Welcome back. You're listening in to the Sunday Grazer. 7 foot sale is 2 minutes away. By the way, congratulations to James from Hyatt. He wins the $100 tyre power voucher. So well done to you, James. Hopefully that money can be put to good use. Will from Goodwood says, I totally agree, Mitch. You would rather play in the final, but she is that good. It's becoming a mental thing, failing at the last hurdle with Sabalenka.
1: It's got to be. Has to be a mental thing.
0: Yeah, it puts a lot of pressure on herself.
1: Definitely.
0: Clear the by the way she reacts.
1: Yep.
0: Race 7 at sale coming up. Mitch, do you like anything here with Baruga Jim, the short price favourite?
1: Look, Baruga Jim is a very good animal. Won his past couple and looks awfully hard to beat. I've had a more of a hate than love relationship with the red, no exit. The dog drawn in 8, never been there. Look, it's got a big motor, but you don't know what it's going to do first go at the track. And the 4, Amron Mick, its record at the track's really good. Last time out off the red, it stepped well enough at around $2.80. It actually stepped quite nice. And then there was just a little bit of a jam up going down the back. There was a lot of pace in that race, a lot of pressure put on. Didn't really withstand any of that pressure, to be honest, and got skittled back through the field. So what I'm going to do, Dame, I'm going to be with the red. Yep. I'm going to take a risk. And look, I think it's an each way play. I'll be staggered if it doesn't run a top 3. And I'll be with it.
0: All right. No exit for you there, Mitch.
1: Yep. And then we've got Q2 Parklands on the doorstep. It's 2 minutes away. I am with the 5, Misty Rico. I think this dog is a huge play. It's got a big motor. It just has to step clean and it can put itself right there. And I tell you what, if it does, look out. It can run an absolute bottler.
0: All right. We look forward to that. Let's get a market update for race 7 at sale.
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0: Shout out to Bruce Linder as well. Will from Goodwood reminding me that he's a ripping bloke, likes the races, but was diagnosed with kidney cancer last year. So very sad news. And you really do look at your mortality in that situation. He's written a book dedicated to his daughter so that he knows more about his life. So that's very, very sweet.
1: How many people are getting it?
0: Kidney cancer?
1: No, just cancer in general. Mum and dad had to attend a funeral on Friday, I think it was, and the lady was only 49. She was diagnosed in January.
0: Oh, jeez.
1: Yeah.
0: Awful.
1: Sickening.
0: A good mate of mine that I grew up with, knew from school, his father died of kidney cancer at the age of, I think he was in his late 50s. And it's an awful, awful disease. Here's a 7 foot sale. Here's Kyle Galley.
4: Even numbered runners come forward now. Dr. Exclaim into 2, Amron Mick 4, Ski Boots in 6, and Broken Halo in box 8. Racing, Baruga Jim step well off 3, is going to surge to the lead, booting through, No Exit to the first corner. Check back through the field there, Daintree Gav in trouble, Loco Boom, Ski Boots Broken Halo at the back, and the favourite took off, Baruga Jim through the top turn, opened up 2 lengths clear, No Exit into 2nd, a couple away, Amron Mick to 3rd, then came Daintree Gav the fence, followed further away by Dr. Exclaim, but it's a one act affair turning, Baruga Jim is a mile in front, and the favourite is going to bolt in, Baruga Jim down to the line by some 8 lengths, 2nd goes to Amron on Mick. Broken Halo in a go with No Exit for the Miners as they jam up into the pair. Back behind those, Doctor Exclaim with Ski Boots and Loco Boom and a brilliant gallop of 28.40. Brilliant run, 28.40. First look to number 3, Baruga Jim.
0: The 3, Baruga Jim, just far too strong. $1.40 the win, $1.04 the place. The 4, Amron Mick in for 2nd, $1.80 the place. Photo for Fur. Mitch, what did you make of the race? And talk us through Q2 as well.
1: Q2 Parklands, green lights on. We're with the Misty Rico, the yellow. Set, ready. Racing, Misty Rico step well, beaten for speed by two, balance the till and it'll lead. Sliding the rail was Burnt Maru, round the outside in a dangerous spot is Misty Rico. Up the fence goes Scuderia, the favourite, and it's race on in earnest. So three in front is balance the till at any old price. Up the fence was Scuderia, it's 2.5 behind, and here comes Best Summer. It's just looped him and loomed right into it. Misty Rico running on, the leaders folded up, balance the till, it's gone. Best Summer goes whoosh straight to the front and it's going to blow him away. Wins by three, Misty Rico second. Third's either Scuderia or the fading balance the till. Behind that would have been Wedgetail and Burnt Maru and 29.9. Best Summer. It was huge.
0: Well
1: just
0: done.
1: Just loom from last, round them up and spat them out.
0: Well done with the call there, Mitch. Mate. Yeah, didn't break stride at all with your words.
1: No, it was that was a good race to call, actually. It was good chopping and changing.
0: Helps when that happens, I reckon.
1: Yeah, I agree with you. I agree. Nowra.
0: Anything you got here?
5: I'm about to sneeze.
1: Bless you. Bless you, Damo. Luckily, hit the button at the right time.
0: And lucky it didn't land on my laptop.
1: Yeah,
0: either.
1: That's exactly right. The dog drawn in for Zipping Alberta. Gee, it's a fickle thing. 15 starts for 9 placings. Never won. Sometimes these dogs, they just don't know what the post looks like, and sometimes I don't want to win. But I'm with the 7 here. I'm with Paint the Rust, and I like Rust. Big fan of
0: you're
1: Rust.
0: You're a painter. You're a landscaper,
1: yeah,
0: by trade.
1: Yeah, I don't mind painting.
0: I
1: couldn't do it for a gig, though.
0: You wouldn't do it full time. I know a number of painters just got so bored, Mitch, they just had to leave. One actually became a school teacher. I reckon I prefer painting, to be honest, dealing with some of those kids. But that's just me. Damo and Mitch, what's the odds of a Fitzroy South Grand Final or Sydney v Brisbane Grand Final? Does Sportsbet have matchups, Grand Final matchups, or is it more premiers in their futures market?
1: Are you talking about like Quinella and that?
0: Is there like a matchup, like odds for a Sydney v Brisbane Grand Final?
1: Of course there is. Yeah. All right. You want me to tell you?
0: Yeah, Rex wants to know from Carrum Down, Sydney v Brisbane Grand Final.
1: Yeah, well, okay. I'll read them all out to you.
0: Yep.
1: All the options.
0: Yep.
1: So Brisbane to win and Freo to be runner-up, $4.50.
0: Yep.
1: Hawthorne to win, Freo runner-up, $5. Freo to win, Brisbane runner-up, $6. Freo to win, Hawthorne to runner-up, that's $6. Brisbane to beat Sydney,
0: yep,
1: $6.50.
0: There you go.
1: Hawthorne to beat Sydney, $7. Sydney to beat Brisbane, $12. And Sydney to beat Hawthorne, $13.
0: There you go. Here's the remainder of race three at Nowra.
6: Raider Lang. Now, Zipping Alberta's getting back in the field with Enough Said. Then came Paint the Rust. Off the back and Zipping Corey's open right up here. He leads the way by 7 lengths from Our Flash Chisel. And then came La Parima. But heads are turned for home. Zipping Corey is home and hose. So it's the kennel mate of the favourite who gets the prize here. Zipping Corey beats home Our Flash Chisel. Third was tight. Zipping Alberta or La Parima.
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6: Behind those then came Enough Said, Paint the Rust and Raider Lang. 30 seconds neat was the time.
0: The 8 Zipping Corey getting up at 980 the win, 290 the place in the third at Nowra, 8-1 at a photo. We'll go to Northam for the last of the program. Race 7, the Procod Developments Northam Cup, 25th of October. This one over the 2,200 metres. Favourite is the 2 Awesome Force at 320. The 6 Alden at $5. The 11 Tokyo Fire at $6.50. The 4 He's Archie, not She's Archie, the former Melbourne Cup runner-up from 2003. He's Archie is at $7.50. The 8 Fiori is at $8.50. The 5 I Can Do It On My Own at $9.50. The 9 Point of Luck at $15. The 3 Astonisher at $19. The 1 Obsid Tino at $26. The 10 So Many Stories at $31. And the 7 Worcester at $41.
1: I've got one here.
0: Difficult race. What do you like?
1: I really like the 6 Alden.
0: Okay, I'll follow you in.
1: Alden.
0: What do you think that stands out? Is it the draw?
1: I thought that the run 2 starts back at Pinjarra with the 1500 was good. It was strong late. That was in a 44. Then it stepped up to a 66 and it didn't go too bad. It got done by 7 lengths, but that was barrier 11, got stuck a long way back. And has barrier 3 here. I think it'll relish this drop in class and up to the 2200.
0: Let's head to Northam for the last. Here's Darren McCauley.
7: Off they go.
5: And Tokyo Fire from the middle of the field jumped out of the gates pretty well, taken hold of soon after. Worcester's going through to lead them as Obsentino drives across at the judge. And Alden's going to split them early. I Can Do It On My Own is going to follow Obsentino in the early part. So Many Stories boots up near the rail, leaving the home straight. Then a length and a half, He's Archie at the crossing, being followed by Astonisher, For Your Eyes just up ahead of it down on the rail. And Point of Luck with Awesome Force back near the tail as a party taking hold of Awesome Force, who just wanted to go a little keenly as they got going. Over towards the back they head on top of the rise at the 1600 metre mark. Obsentino found the fence as it did last start, shows the way from Alden. Over on the inside, Worcester travelling third from I Can Do It On My Own, a nice even speed. A length and a half to So Many Stories is down on the inside of Tokyo Fire. Then further back on the inside, For Your Eyes, He's Archie together. The last trio, Astonisher, two lengths away. Then the favourite, Awesome Force, and Point of Luck, the grey, found itself back last of all, and about 8 to 9 lengths off the leader, Obsentino, who takes them down the back, passing the 1100. The York Stayer showing the way, Obsentino, a length Alden, who appeared to be travelling very easily up there, running second, leaving the back, going to the top of the course. Down on the inside, Worcester travelling third, no change at all to the order. I Can Do It On My Own is fourth, enjoying a good run. So Many Stories back on the inside, then Tokyo Fire, He's Archie in the lime green next, over on the inside, For Your Eyes, followed by Astonisher, as a party yet to go here on Awesome Force, holding him together. He's still back second last, but they're beginning to jam up, and two lengths, Point of Luck. So to the home turn they come in the last of the day, and Obsentino will straighten up just in front. Alden about to claim it though at any tick of the clock, a length and a half to Worcester. I Can Do It On My Own to the outside, getting back up on the rail, So Many Stories with its run, Awesome Force coming down the outskirts with He's Archie, Tokyo Fire the centre, but Alden had broken clear at the 220. Alden shot away by about 3 or 4, I Can Do It On My Own, followed by He's Archie, Awesome Force calling it a day. It's all Alden. Alden well clear in the last, and Alden is going to romp in. On the line, Alden by about 5, I Can Do It On My Own. He's Archie grabbing third from Worcester, Point of Luck, Tokyo Fire, So Many Stories. Further back behind those then, when they'd pulled up next of all, Obsentino, Astonisher right back there, For Your Eyes, and the last to greet the judge is the favourite, Awesome Force, who has put in a shocker. Alden wins, doesn't just win, trots in. 6 Alden, the Alfred Nobel gelding, the 9-year-old.
0: Well done, Mitch. Alden, you were keen and it won easily.
1: Piston, didn't it? Absolutely.

0: feel comfortable halfway down the straight? Comfortable, I should say.
1: It looked in a real good spot, just cruising, wasn't it?
0: The 6 Alden gets up, $5.70 the win, $2 a place. The 5 I Could Do It On My Own, second, $3.10 a place. The 4 He's Archie, third, $2.60 a place. 6, 5 and 4 the numbers. And just going back to race 7 at Sale, the 3 Baruga Jim got up at $1.40 the win, $1.04 a place. The 4 Amron Mix, second, $1.80 the place. The 8 Broken Halo in for third, $3.10 a place. The 1 No Exit, 4 Free, 4.8 and 1. Quinella, 3 and 4 paying $7.40. Exacta, 3 and 4 paying $6.70. Trifecta, 3, 4 and 8 paying $48. First four, 3, 4, 8 and one paying $166.50. Running double, 7 into 3 paying $8.10. And let us know if you followed Mitch in there. Adrian did. 0499 736 736 to text in. For Northern Race 7, 6, 5, 4 and 7, your numbers. The 7 finishing fourth, which was Worcester, the rank outsider, 6, 5, 4 and 7. We're coming up towards the fifth at Cranbourne very shortly, but a question off the SMS for you, Mitch,
1: yep,
0: from Ryan in Oakley South. Do you think Baruga Jim could go back to town and win again now that it's got confidence back in the provincials?
1: Yeah, I think it could. Yeah, the time it's running is blistering. 28.40 at Sale, absolutely humming. And I think it's got the early speed to lead, so I'd be taking it back then. I'd be surprised if the Bravos didn't.
0: There you go. Thank you, Ryan, for sending that through. And Chris from Bateman's Bay says, I had Alden clearly on top as well, Mitch, so we're pretty happy with that result.
1: Yep.
0: There you go.
1: Bang.
0: Well done there, Chris. Race 7 at Northern, the numbers are through. The 6 Alden getting up at $5.70 the win, $2 the place. The 5 I Could Do It On My Own finish second. The 4 He's Archie third. The 7 Worcester fourth. 6, 5, 4 and 7. Daily double, 5 and 6 paying $80.20. If you got the quaddy at Northern, you needed 2, 5, 8 and 6. It paid $2,237.40. Treble 5, 8 and 6 paid $1,636.80. The Exacta, 6 and 5 paying $54.50. Quinella, 6 and 5 paying $34.30. Trifecta, 6, 5 and 4 paying $364.80. The first four, 6, 5, 4 and 7 paying $10,040.80. And the running double, 8 into 6 paying $170.20 for race 7 at Northam. We head to Cranbourne now for race number 5, the Mark Gurry and Associates Pace over the 2,080 metres. Favourite is the 5, Master Louis at $1.65. The 8, Just Pedro at $3.20. The 1, Bonner Khan at $9. The 3 All Things Spicy at $12, the 4 Shallow Beach at $19, the 2 We Own Our Rights at $21, and the 6 Our Pinup Girl is at $34. The 7 Illawong Phoenix is a scratching. So that's the market ahead of race number 5 at Cranbourne. And speaking of Victorian trots, shout out to Kerra Manning. Terrible news coming through that she has fractures in her L1, L2 and L3, and one is slightly displaced. She's been quoted via Adam Hamilton's Twitter page that she's waiting to hear from Royal Melbourne, with a specialist looking into her as to what needs to be done, or if nothing, then she can go home for rest and good painkillers. So hopefully it is not any worse than what is transpiring at the moment. She had a fall last night. I think it was early on in race number 3. We know Kerra Manning, the winningest horsewoman in the world when it comes to any code of horse racing. So hopefully she does get better. She's an absolute star and a brilliant person as well. Andrew from Ballyang's tuning in for the first time. Thank you, Andrew, for sending that through. You can text in, as I said, 0499 736 736. Let's head down to Cranbourne for race number 5 on the program in the trots. This is the first leg of the quaddy, which is a 5th of 10 on the program tonight. So an unusually big card for a Sunday night. And it's over the 2,080 metres. This favourite, the 5 Master Louis, into $1.65 now. It was runner-up last start, and it's got the star in James Herbertson driving. So let's head to Cranbourne for race 5. Dan Malecki's numbers are 5, 8, 3 and 1. Let's head to Dan for his call of the 5th at Cranbourne.
2: Getting close. Just Pedro is the only runner on the back row. Master Louis, $1.70, $2.90, shortening up Just Pedro. And they're set. Green light goes on. They're racing. Master Louis got off the gate fairly, but gets back. Away well from 1 and 2 of Bonner Khan and We Own Our Rights. Bonner Khan is the leader. We Own Our Rights is outside of it. In behind is All Things Spicy. We'll end up behind the leader. And fourth, the outside is Shallow Beach. Then Master Louis, just Pedro, and our pin-up girl is last going into the first turn. Bonacan able to hold up from barrier one and settles down 5 metres in front. All Things Spicy behind it, and We Own Our Rights is without cover. Shallow Beach is fourth, one off the pegs, and then the favourite, Master Louis, as our pin-up girl goes through on the inside of Just Pedro, who's last along the back straight. 34-2 for the lead time, and Bonacan's the leader. Bonacan about 5 metres. All Things Spicy on the inside of We Own Our Rights. Master Louis gets going now and improves and goes up the sit without cover. The favourite second as they work inside the 1400. Third is

0: Is that all things spicy, and then we own it outright from Shallow Beach, our pin-up girl, and Just Pedro, lastly outside. Around the deck, Ron Ben, they have about 1,200 left to go, and Bonacan leads. Bonacan, first quarter, 30.4. Master Louis on the outside, second. All things spicy behind the leader. We own it, our rights is fourth, and then Shallow Beach. Next is our pin-up girl, and at the tail end of the field is Just Pedro. They have one lap to go, and it's Bonacan leading. Bonacan in a familiar role, a couple of metres clear. The outside second is Master Louis. Then all things spicy, third the pegs as they head out of the straight. We own it, our rights is fourth, and then our pin-up girl, Shallow Beach, and Just Pedro was last as they go inside the 800, the second quarter, in 32. Bonacan from Master Louis. Master Louis, the odds on favourite, is second. Leaders back, all things spicy from We Own It, our rights. Just Pedro gets to the outside, three deep at times, just paces a bit roughly. Then on the inside is our pin-up girl and Shallow Beach as they start working their way off the back. Bonacan from Master Louis, 2 metres away, second. Just Pedro starting to pick up now. He's off the track, three deep. Leaders back, all things spicy, still going okay. Heading past the 400 with that third quarter in 28.9. Master Louis goes up to Bonacan. All things spicy gets the run. Just Pedro went a bit skew if it's out wider, but all things spicy sprinted through. All things spicy took over halfway up the straight, got the better of Master Louis. We own it, our rights is getting home, but all things spicy will win it. All things spicy defeats Master Louis. We own it outright, Shallow Beach. And then Bonacan. Just Pedro didn't finish it off, and our pin-up girl was back to the inside. Might have beaten one or two home there. Final quarter, 28.2. Mile rate 158.9. Hasn't been afforded much luck in some of its races lately, all things spicy, but has got the right run tonight. And was full of running when it charged through to hit the front halfway up the straight or even earlier on in the straight. And it's been a clear win over Master Louis. And We Own Our Rights was pretty good. Number two running third. All things spicy, trained by Michael Ramstein. Does a good job with his horses. He's got a couple in the stable that are going really well. A four-year-old mare. She now won three races by a Rock and Roll Dance out of Vernet. And is raced by M.
1: The three All Things Spicy gets up at $14.20 the web, $4 a place. The five Master Louis second, $1.40 the place. The two We Own Our Rights in for third, no third dividends. 3, 5, and 2 your numbers for the fifth at Cranbourne. So a good win for All Things Spicy with Big Melbourne aboard. Tomorrow, race 7, we've got the $1 million regional final, Mitch. And the favourite here is Storm Hustler at $2.50. This is a good race.
2: I'm with Storm Hustler. Thought it was brilliant last week. I did say that to you, I think. 25-21. Dramatical was good as well. 25-49. But this thing's got links on him.
1: Quality.
2: On the eight anyway. Sorry. He's a pearls of price. 25-22. Obviously, Storm Hustler just beat him. But he did run away from the fence a little bit, the three. So I think the big improver could be the two Indy Melman. But yeah, for me, I'm three to beat 2 and 5.
1: All right.
2: 3 to beat 2 and 6.
1: Good quality this race. Storm Hustler, Dramatical. He's a pearl. Consigliere, Indy Melbourne. Some great greyhounds here in terms of recent form over the last 12 months. Let's see who can take out, and here who can take out the seventh at Tabora. Storm Hustler, your favourite, and Mitch's selection.
3: Last of the tails are about to be tucked in, and they are all squared away. The green light is on. The bunny is set into motion. Race 7 from Tamora. The regional final, the $1 million chase. They're set, ready, favourite in 3. Off and racing, Storm Hustler didn't begin all that well. There's good speed from Indy Melbourne, and wider out was Consigliere. Driving up on the inside then was Irinka Brett. As striking the front, wider out was Promote Tilly. Promote Tilly got clear. He's a pearl, charging up around the outside of Consigliere. Then came Kiwi Evoca. Further back, Irinka Brett trying to get going from the back was Storm Hustler. And out towards the tail then was Promote Tilly. But, oh, it's Promote Tilly in front. Coming at it, Consigliere, and up on the inside. He's a pearl. He's a pearl. Beat Promote Tilly. Third was Consigliere. Kiwi Evoca next. Then came Rinka Brett further back. Storm Hustler was there. And out towards the tail, we had Indy Melman. He's a pearl. The Tamora Cup.
1: The six, He's a Pearl, wins the seventh at Tamora. $4.40 the winner, $1.40 the place. 6, 7, and 5 in numbers. We better head to a break, Mitch. But just before we do that, give us your tips if you can, if you've got one at Q2 Parklands, race number 5, with the favourite being Go Wild Blue. And this one is going for 3 wins in a row.
2: Yeah, I got a best. I'm with the 3 Expedite. I had it as a best bet. So race 5, number 3. And then Sale, race 8, look, 4. I had it one out in the quaddy, so it's probably the only way to play.
1: Brindle Surprise. We'll have that race after this.
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0: Well done, Mitch Abaya. Timmy Gomes, the winner, Expedite at Q2. It was one of your best, wasn't it, Mitch? Yep, fantastic. So if you tuned in earlier in the night, you would have got a nice collect there. Although, just having a look, Brindle Surprise, the favourite at sale coming up, Mitch, is $1.35 now, roughly around that mark. Let's get a market update with thanks to Sportsbet here for the 8th at sale, the last leg of the quaddie.
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2: 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And the 6 Dr. Warren is $13. Scratching of the 2 Lakeview Lynette and 8 Dr. Azure. Favourite is short, $1.40. 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
0: Here's Carl Galley.
4: Green light is switched on here for race 8. It's the Doin' Dumpling Stake. And they're set to go. Ready. Racing. And getting away brilliantly, Akanasari. Now dropping out sharply, Poor Vince has tailed out first turn. So we're down to four runners. Akanasari led Brindle Surprise quickly on the scene. Slip round took over. Getting to second now, Dr. Fanatical from Akanasari. And check was Dr. Warren back to fourth. Up to the turn, Brindle Surprise favoured a couple clear. Dr. Fanatical, the only danger. They've raced away on the others, turning. It's Brindle Surprise in front. And the favourite is a bit too good. It's one by two to Dr. Fanatical. Six away, third. Dr. Warren, Akanasari, and the other runner, Poor Vince, is just coming around the turn now. 28.62 the run. Stand by for the judges' placings on race 8 here tonight. 9.13 is the early section. 17.50 is the second. 28.63 is the run. Stand by for the judges' numbers. Number 4, Brindle Surprise.
0: The 4, Brindle Surprise gets up as expected. $1.30, the winner. $1.20, the place. The 7, Dr. Fanatical, second. $1.04, the place. The 6, Dr. Warren, third. No third dividend. 4, 7 and 6, the numbers. Just going back to the 5th at Cranbourne. The 3, All Things Spicy, got up at $14.20, the win. $4, the place. The 5, Master Louis, second. $1.40, the place. The 2, We Own Our Rights, third. No third dividend. The 4, Shallow Beach, 4, Free 5, 2 and 4. 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Coming up to Nowra, race number 4. Anything you like
2: two.
0: Here?
2: Two.
0: Chic Frankie.
2: Yeah, like it.
0: 240. It's going for 2 wins in a row. Adrian followed you in for one of your winners as well. And Rex says, for the quaddy, takers, no interest tonight. Catch you at Sandown tomorrow. Good on you, Rex.
2: Like that.
0: He is now a race number 4.
5: $3, which is the 3, pitched by Fernando Bale. As they come up here, this is race 4. Chick Frankie, the $2.40 favourite. Green light's on. Lewis up to the boxes, set to run. Nowra race 4, and they're racing. Chick Frankie was away okay, and she's pushing forward along 2 with Miss Tropia, and they pair away from Dundee Spike. Then came Mystery Bay, Mr. Moody, Tip Me All Frank, over. And Made by Mia. Off the back, and it's Chick Frankie, favourite got at the top, leads a length from Miss Tropia, and then came Dundee Spike, but Chick Frankie's home and wins by 2 lengths from Miss Tropia in second.
2: Hold on. Here we go.

0: On that note, we'll take a break. 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Race 4 at now. A Chic Frankie Payne. $2.20 the win. $1.30 the place.
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15: Welcome back. You're listening to the Sunday Greys. Damien Watson and Mitch Abaya with you. The 7 foot Richmond is not too far away. And this is the third leg of the Quaddie as well. Favourite here is My Roads to Boy at 370. Jeez, this is a really open race. I've got one here. Not often I have one, but the 4 Hot Mess.

0: well in the way things are going at the moment. All right.
1: Going all right.
0: Race 7. Are you inundated? Like, absolutely inundated?
1: Yeah. Oof. Yeah.
0: So there you go.
1: I've got my old diary here.
0: He's got the old-fashioned diary, folks.
1: These are all my clients here, Damo.
0: So I'm describing it here. Well, you got about seven on one day.
1: 5, 6, 7, 8. No, this is just a list of them because that's the end of the month.
0: Yeah. Well, go to Richmond first.
2: Right, wide. Something dark now rushed across and was over the lead. My Rooster Boy. Three lengths away. Just Kidding. Hot Mess Express. They're followed by Kenya Sydney. Ronda's Express around the corner. And Something Dark in front. My Rooster Boy a length behind it. Won't pick it up. Something Dark all the way from My Rooster Boy. Third home was Just Kidding from Ronda's Express. Next in Kenya Sydney. Hot Mess Express. And you two, the tail ender. And the time recorded. Handy run of around 18:20.
0: 7.5 to the numbers. Race 7 at Richmond. Sorry. Sorry about that.
1: You're all right. So these are my clients. So I've got a list there.
0: 2, 4, 6, about 8.
1: Yep. Then there. What's that? Another 8?
0: 16.
1: Yep. There.
0: Yeah, you got about close to 25 clients.
1: Yeah. Maybe a few more.
0: There you go.
1: Listed on there.
0: 25 to 30 clients. There you go. Well, word of mouth. Word of mouth. Is it, Mitch? Is that how you do it? Is that how it still works in that industry? Word of mouth?
1: Yeah, definitely.
0: It's not the social media side of things or anything like that.
1: That list there doesn't include my two regulars either, so like my main regular, which I'm there every week.
0: So 25 to 30, roughly.
1: So it's pretty good. Yeah, I really enjoy it.
0: Well done. Race 6 at Q2 Parklands. Favourite here. This is a very open race too. The favourite is the 8 True Hornet at $3.50.
1: Yep. On with the 2 each way, Scarborough Pest. I'm hoping the red leads, Happy Shirts, and I'm hoping that we can run it down with the 2. It's a bit of a...
0: Will from Goodwood. I was actually addressing Mitch's food during the ad break. During the ad break, something went down the wrong way because it was really hot. That's what I was referring to. Being a first-year apprentice landscape, Mitchy, is a tough gig. They get you manually carrying the concrete downstairs all day on the hot summer days.
1: Yeah, I've done a few of those days, but...
0: Strengthens you up, though, doesn't it?
1: Yeah, it does. I was fit as a fiddle when I was doing that stuff. Jeez, I was fit.
0: Probably had an 8-pack, Mitch.
1: My brother came and worked with us for a bit, and he lost 5 kilos in the first week. Kid you not.
0: Sweat, first probably. Week.
1: Yeah, it was. Yeah, just
0: the pure amount. Sweat.
1: Yep. We both worked together on a couple of jobs. Jeez, we smashed out a couple of jobs, both hard workers. But, I've gone more to the gardening side now. So lawns, hedges, weeding. Love weeding. And a lot of people don't like it. I love it. Put the headset on, listen to track, do whatever. Yep.
0: I don't mind it. It's just a bit tedious. It's the only thing. But if you've got something to distract you, it helps, I reckon.
1: Of course. But, yeah, a lot of my stuff is lawns and hedges and all that sort of stuff.
0: Adrian from... on the SMS, by the way, saying that call at Richmond needs to hold the mic away from the mouth. Maybe they just got to judge the volume levels. Just remind us who you're with here at Q2.
1: Each way, Scarborough Pest.
0: $6 a win, $1.95 the place.
1: Expect the red to lead.
0: Here's John Brash.
3: Racing True Hornet near last away. Gonzo, on the other hand, came away quickly to lead. Lakeview Libby around a second, rolling through Happy Shirts, followed by Rybuck Banjo. Then Posey Tanasi to the outside, True Hornet. Zipping Dargan and Scarborough Pest running into the back. And the leader is Gonzo, by a length and a half over Lakeview Libby. Third was Happy Shirts. Three away, Posey Tanasi, Rybuck Banjo. Then Zipping Dargan, True Hornet second last, and Scarborough Pest at the rear. Still kicking, Gonzo before the corner, rallying through, Happy Shirts is after it. Gonzo in front, it's anything but Gonzo. Gonzo gets the prize over Happy Shirts. Third of photo, Zipping Dargan or Posey Tanasi, followed then by Scarborough Pest, Lakeview Libby, True Hornet, never sighted, Rybuck Banjo in a nice run of around 34 and 6.
1: Really good run that, really, really good run.
0: There you go. 4-1 in a photo. The 4 Gonzo gets up at $3.30. The winner, $1.40 the place. The 1 Happy Shirts in for second, $1.80 the place. Now, Mitch, one thing I wanted to raise with the listeners while we've got a little bit of time before the next sale, race number 9, of course, coming up in 4 minutes' time. Australian television. Now, not as many people watch TV anymore, it's fair to say. But it celebrates its 70th birthday, I think this week. 70th birthday.
1: Yep.
0: So I wanted to throw to the listeners out there, and we'll take a straw poll. What's your favourite Australian television show? Can be anything. Can be drama, can be documentary, can be anything. Any type of TV show that was made in Australia on the 70th birthday.
1: I wouldn't even know what's made in Australia.
0: Well, you know, Blue Heelers, Pack to the Right, you know, those Aussie shows, you know. 0499 736 736. Your favourite Australian TV show.

0: and I'll take a straw poll and see which one's the most popular. Could be Neighbours, could be Home and Away.
1: None of them.
0: You know what my favourite was?
1: Yeah, Fire Away.
0: Blue Heelers.
1: Yep, great show.
0: Great show.
1: Great show. It was brilliant.
0: Was it Mount Thomas, the fictional town? There was a lot of crime in Mount Thomas. With Lisa McCune and John Wood. Great John Wood. Loves his footy, I think.
1: I saw him the other day.
0: He's out your way, isn't he?
1: I saw him at Seville Woolies, yeah.
0: He's lived out there for years.
1: Yep.
0: He used to have to drive because they filmed Blue Heelers, some of it, in Williamstown. So he had to drive all the way from where you are out to Williamstown.
1: Really?
0: Yeah, I think so. Okay. Yeah. So 0499 736 736. What's your favourite Australian TV show, given it's celebrating 70 years in existence? Here we go. I knew this would be a popular one. Adrian saying E Street was the best. E Street, Tony Perrin.
1: E Street, okay.
0: Yeah. Shane from Belmont in New South Wales. Prisoner and A Country Practice tied for first. They were iconic, those two.
1: Yeah.
0: Absolutely. Prisoner was brilliant. Will from Goodwood, Kingswood Country, yes. He couldn't get away with some of those jokes now, I think it's fair to say. Hey, Hey, It's Saturday. Well, that was one of the longest running ones. That's from Anonymous off the SMS machine. Agro's Cartoon Connection, says Andrew. We've discussed Agro before, haven't we?
1: We have, indeed.
0: The old Agro.
1: Most certainly have.
0: Thank you from Andrew. Nathan from Sydney, Mr. In Between. There you go. Another one, Jack from Avondale Heights, Mr. In Between as well. So that's two, that's in the lead. Jack from Mount Waverley, Agro's Cartoon Connection. That's two there, has aged beautifully. Otherwise, in the Blue Heelers theme, Water Rats. That's a show from the past. There you go, Water Rats.
1: Yep.
0: Steve Bisley and Water Rats.
1: I don't know.
0: There you go.
1: There's a few coming.
0: I knew this would be a popular one. Frontline's a brilliant one. Yep. That's from Shane off the SMS. It's Rob Sitch, Working Dog. Cam G, Stingers, yes.
1: This text, Damo, what's your side gig because Mitchie has the landscaping?
0: Yeah, I work as a governance legal advisor. Thank you very much for asking. Neighbours at Home and Away were good only in the 80s and 90s. Wilfred, that's sort of part Australian, that one. Do you remember that, Wilfred? The guy who was, you know, doing some strange things in the dog suit.
1: Will's tech was Texas a belter.
0: Race night at Sales coming up, Mitch. Do you have anything? You were the eight?
1: Yep, I am. It's the best of mine. Lakeview Sky.
0: Let's get a Sportsbet market update.
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1: How's this text here?
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1: Well,
0: probably not.
1: Hot Mess Express and Omen Bet. Have you been going to those parlours, Damo?
0: No, definitely not. Definitely.
1: Gee, some of the listeners fire away.
0: Race night at Sale. Here's Kyle Gelly with the call.
1: Come on, the 8. Best
4: here. Well, locked away. Green light is on for the Surface Coast Stake. It is race 9. They're ready for a start. Set from 3, pace inside at Mad Hatter Rose early stages. A bunching field. Lakeview Sky's looking to go up 3 and 4 wide first corner and getting the drop on those runners. Daintree Maggie's handy, followed by Vesta Bale as they bunch up. Holly Rose and Dr. Axel was back in the field towards the turn and checked out of it was Glowing mid stages. Mad Hatter Rose still the leader. Lakeview Sky coming in at the inside. Lakeview Sky, Mad Hatter Rose, close. Lakeview Sky, perhaps from Mad Hatter Rose, there's very little in that though. Third, the inside, Daintree Maggie, Vesta Bale, Holly Rose, Glowing back with runners Dr. Axel, 24.61 the run. Oh, closer than I thought to the naked eye, the pink, the inside, but there's very little in this. 24.61 the run, standby for placings. Mad Hatter Rose gripping on, Lakeview Sky coming on the inside. The splits here, 5.21, 13.65. And the heads up and down, a photo finish here to race number 9 of the night. Still no numbers. Very close. And Daintree Maggie will grab the minor spot here. We'll have a result shortly.
0: Well, there you go. We're waiting in suspense, Mitch. What do you reckon?
1: I thought it won. That was my view. I thought it got there, but I could be wrong. I thought it got there by a nose, but sometimes the angle there. I'll keep an eye out here on I'll keep an eye out on the Watchdog app and see what happens. But GC8 did everything to lose it, didn't it? Mm. Went inside, went outside, come back down on the home turn, and it ventured off. It should have stayed the rail. It would have bolted in.
0: Yeah.
1: It went around and it cut back. So, I'm hoping that it's got there because that was the best bet. And be nice if it's got up.
0: Don't want to cut in half at a dead heat either, I reckon.
1: Nah, not really. But look, they're taking a little while to put it in the frame. Put it that way.
0: Yeah, to the naked eye, it looked like it had got up. But I suppose the angle could be a little bit of a difficult one.
1: Yeah, it definitely
0: very narrow.
1: Like, it definitely looked like it got there. But anyway, we'll see once a result goes in the frame, I guess. But yeah, I thought, based on the amount of races I've watched, and
0: but the angle's not as tricky as other tracks.
1: No, it's not. It's not like Hillsville or anything like that, where you have to definitely drag the inside up there. I don't know. I'm just
0: taking a while.
1: Interesting. It's taken a little while, but sometimes it can be really deceiving. You can see things in live picture, and you're like, oh, I think we won that. And then other times you're like, oh, hang on a sec. No, we lost. Oh, no. And then you see the slow-mo and you're like, no, we won.
0: That's right.
1: Yeah.
0: Well, I've got Kyle's line in my ear, so if anything comes through, I'll be able to hear it. Race 6 at Cranbourne coming up at the trots. The Cranbourne fencing 3-year-old pace. Favourite is the 4 Storm Vendetta at 280, the 3 Legaston at 340, the 5 Matriarch Daisy at 480, the 2 All Things Medicine at 550, the 6 Eagle Eye at $12, the 1 California Cool at $17, the 8 Bo Becker at $18, and the 7 All Done Tara is at $51. So still awaiting this result here from Sale Race 9. The longer it goes, Mitch, the more you think dead heat, I reckon.
1: Yeah, I know. By the sounds, we'll soon find out. But yeah, I was pretty confident it had got the choggies. But geez, I've watched a lot of races, and sometimes they can still deceive you, Damo. There was one earlier on in the day with Mickey Gannon and Miles, and liked it off the pink, and Gunner goes, oh, Mitchy. And then, like, as in,
0: it won, yeah. As in,
1: someone
0: that was
1: said
0: his reaction.
1: Bang, play the music, so maybe it's got there.
0: All right, nothing coming through by ear just yet, but no hopefully idea. The confirmation will come through.
1: Yeah, it got there, a nose won.
0: There you go, well done. Took a long time.
1: Didn't it? I thought it definitely won.

0: 8247 the numbers, race 9 at Sale. Well done, Mitch. Let us know if you follow Mitch in. 0499 736 736. The 8 Lakeview Sky getting up at $1.90 the win on the tote, $2.60 on the fixed odds, $2.20 the place. The 2 Bad Hatter Rose second, $2.20 a place. The 4 Daintree Maggie third, though for dividend. The 7 Vesta Bale fourth, 8247. Quinella 8 and 2 paying $7.10. Exactor 8 and 2 paying $11.50. Trifecta 8, 2 and 4 paying $46.60. First 4, 8, 2, 4 and 7 paying $306.30. Running double 4 into 8 paying $4.50. Let's head to Cranbourne for race 6. Your caller is Dan Malecki.
1: And the green light goes on. They're racing. Away well, Le Gaston, Storm Vendetta going with it, and over on the inside is California Cool, is right there in the run of the first turn. Le Gaston works its way across the lead, Storm Vendetta the outside second, California Cool third, and then Bo Becker three back on the inside of All Things Menacing. It ends up with the 1-1 cover. Storm Vendetta obliged to sit without cover, and then came Eagle Eye from All Done Tara, and drifting back is Matriarch Daisy to last. Around the turn, 27.9 for the opening quarter, and Le Gaston is the leader with about 1,100 left to go. Le Gaston in front from California Cool sitting in behind it, and Storm Vendetta's without cover. All Things Menacing is in the 1-1 trail with just over a lap to travel. Eagle Eye.

0: Capri back on the outside, Bebeka the Pegs, then All Done Tara, and Matriarch Daisy is last as they head out of the straight, approaching the 800 metres, and it's Legaston going for back-to-back wins, leading from Storm Vendetta, and in behind them is California Cool, second quarter in 32.1. Fourth is All Things Menacing, then Bebeka fifth on the inside from Eagle Eye, All Done Tara, and Matriarch Daisy starting its move three wide from the rear of the field. Midway down the back straight, about 600 metres left to travel, and it's Legaston in front by a metre, Storm Vendetta. Eagle Eye let down, has moved up sharply three wide, behind the leader California Cool. All Things Menacing is between runners, and off the track Matriarch Daisy. Legaston just in front of Storm Vendetta, Eagle Eye three out, and then came California Cool, Matriarch Daisy, the widest runner from All Things Menacing into the straight. Third quarter was 28-7, and the leader Legaston found something, kicked away on Storm Vendetta, trying to battle on was California Cool, and then All Things Menacing. Legaston in front, they're getting close, but not close enough, and Legaston wins. Legaston from Storm Vendetta, tough running second, California Cool was third, and close up was All Things Menacing, and out wide was Matriarch Daisy making it close for fourth, fifth and sixth, because Eagle Eye was right up there as well. They were bunched at the finish. Bebeka not far off, and last over the line was All Done Tara, has barely been beaten 10 metres. Final quarter, 28-3, the mile in 157.
1: There, Gaston prevails there at Cranbourne in the sixth. The three getting up at 280, the win, $1.50 the place. The four, Storm Vendetta, second, $1.40 the place. The one, California Cool, third, $2.30 a place. Three, four, and one, the numbers. Just before we head to a break, Mitch, do you have a tip for the next at Q2 Parklands, race seven?
2: I thought this race was tricky because Malawi Rebel is a very good animal. If it steps to the front, it just blows them away. Ritzer Ringer drawn to its outside. It's got a little bit of speed. Look, I don't want to be one of those that just comes out and tips this thing at a super short price.
1: Yep.
2: I want to be taking some sort of same racer, I think, is the way I want to play here. So what we'll do, let's have the one to win. We will take the eight to run top four, I think, is the play to go. And what we might even do is try and throw in hold the gavel there somewhere. We maybe can go one to win, three and eight to run top four.
1: All right, fantastic. We'll have that race afterwards, as well as the exotics from the previous race at Sale and Cranbourne.
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1: You two, Parker.
19: Through, followed by our play getting deep, then Taylor's Lass and Akila Judo running into the back and hold the gavel in front by a length. Malawi Rebel tried to get up on the inside, no room. Ritzeringer a length away out wide, followed by Akila Judo outplayed. Last of all, Taylor's Lass down the side, hold the gavel in front. Here comes Malawi Rebel. Up goes Malawi Rebel, away goes Malawi Rebel. Too classy. Malawi Rebel five lengths on, hold the gavel. Akila Judo late, followed by Ritzeringer. The ringer outplayed last in Taylor's Lass in around 29-7.
1: Well, Mitch, multi gets up that you gave just before the break.
2: Yep. Starting to warm up. Had a bit of food in the system. We're on.
1: Yeah. 1-3-8 the numbers. Malawi Rebel gets up at $1.20, the win, $1.04 the place. The three hold the gavel in for second at $2.90 a place, and the eight Akila Judo in for third, no third dividend. 1-3-8 your numbers.
2: How do you reckon you'd go in judo?
1: Oh, I think I'd get snapped in half, Mitch, to be honest with you. Yeah, I think so. I think I would get snapped unintentionally, probably. Yeah. Snapped in half. What sport do you reckon I would be good at, aside from long distance running?
2: Fencing. You got long arms.
1: Yeah, nah, but I'm not very coordinated.
2: High jump?
1: Nah, I'm not very good spring. I've tried that, but decent suggestions. No, they are decent suggestions.
2: What else?
1: I appreciate it.
2: What else?
1: Adrian followed you in with that multi, by the way, as did Nathan from Sydney.
2: I'm trying to think what else you'd be good at.
1: while you think. Race 9 at Sale. The numbers are through. The 8 Lakeview Sky getting up at $1.90 the win. That's just been confirmed there. So the numbers confirmed 8, 2, 4 and 7. And just in terms of the previous race at Cranbourne and the trots, race 6, 3, 4, 1 and 5, the numbers, the 3, Legaston getting up at $2.80 the win, $1.50 the place, the 4, Storm Vendetta second, $1.40 the place, the 1, California Cool third, $2.30 a place, the 5, Matriarch Daisy in for fourth, 3, 4, 1 and 5, Quinella 3 and 4 paying $6.20, Exacta 3 and 4 paying $12.50, Trifecta 3, 4 and 1 paying $90, First 4, 3, 4, 1 and 5 paying $304.60, Running Double 3 and the 3 paying $53.20. Adrian suggesting we need Uber to sponsor you, Mitch. Not sure what the reasoning is, but thank you, Adrian, anyway. Off the SMS. Now, quite a few people texted in. It's the 70th birthday of Australian television, so we're asking everyone, what's your favourite Australian television show? And so far, I reckon Mr. In-Between is the clubhouse leader at the moment. But a few others. Blue Murder is a great series about New South Wales police corruption, in particular Roger Rogerson, still stands up today. Definitely worth a look if you haven't seen it. That one coming in there from Anonymous off the SMS. Peter Russell Clark, the chef. That's from Coops in Tennyson. He's also nominated The Late Show as well with The D-Generation. Best comedy show ever, says Adrian. The D-Generation with The Late Show. Mick Molloy, Rob Sitch, Santo Chilaro and Tom Gleisner. Yes. So keep them coming through. Kanara Cowboy, Mr. In-Between as well. Steve from Listerfield, Kingswood Country by Miles. And he also says, Mitch, give cricket and tipping the, you know what, the Tijuana. You should be race calling permanently. So nah. Steve's a fan of your race call.
2: I appreciate it, mate. I appreciate it. But, yeah, it's not really something that I want to get into, to be honest. I enjoy it. I really enjoy it. I love it. I, you know, love calling the races. But, yeah, not really my go.
1: Shane from Belmont says I'd be good at chess.
2: Chess? Yeah.
1: Javelin, diving.
2: What about
1: hide and seek?
2: What about Toddy Gray made his sky racing debut?
1: I saw the camera filming him. Yeah,
2: but he couldn't drive home.
1: Why?
2: Because he blew his own tyres up to 200 psi. That did you see his socials?
1: No, I only saw the clip of him filming.
2: That's what I was talking about. Self-promotion's as good as any, I guess.
1: Yeah, well.
2: He's done a great job to get where he has, though, but I'm just saying, let the others pump you up, Toddy Gray.
1: He's been going at it for 20 years, so, you know, I suppose he deserves his praise. Yeah, I suppose we all have. Race 10 at Sale, you're probably right, we all have. Race 10 at Sale, the DC Garage Doors. Who do you like in the penultimate race at Sale, Mitch?
2: Speed's in the one, but I don't think it's much chop. It's had a fair few goes at the track for nothing. H-Drawn Nice. Mabel Lee Rose is the other one that's got some ability as well. But, look, I think the H just way too good for him here. And I'm going to have a 8, 4 and 6 trifecta.
1: Ooh, that'll be juicy. All right, let's get a Sportsbet market update.
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13: And they're locked away. And the green light is on. Set to go. Ready for a start. And racing. And away quickly from box number 6 today was Hey Riley. Booting through on the inside, Jumbuck Funny. It's keen first turn and here's Furious Falcon. Sprouting wings 3 wide. Surged around and took over. Trapped off the track was Mabel Lee Rose. Behind those, Mackenzie Rose. And a gap to Poor Ingrid. But coming up to the turn and Furious Falcon shot away. Has got it won. 3 lengths in front. Jumbuck Funny trying hard. But the Falcon, Furious Falcon, 2 on the trot over Jumbuck Funny. Mackenzie Rose, then Hey Riley. Back with runners there would have been Mabel Lee Rose, Poor Ingrid, and the time is very good. 24 and 38 to the winner. Back in form in a big way, number 8, Furious Falcon.
1: 8, 1 and 3, the favourite salutes Furious Falcon. The 8 at $1.90, the win $1.50, the place. The 1, Jumbuck Funny was a good run. $2.90 the place in for second. And the 3, Mackenzie Rose third. No third dividend, 8, 1 and 3, but that was a clinic from Furious Falcon.
2: Is it Funy or Funny?
1: I don't know. I went with Funy, but I could be wrong. What do you reckon? Jumbuck Funny or Funy? F-U-N-I.
2: Funny.
1: Funny? All right.
2: I'd say funny.
1: All right. Fair enough. Jumbuck funny in for second. So Furious Falcon, too good.
2: You want me to tell you? I can find it out.
1: All right.
2: Because the way I do it is just go to that dog, Jumbuck Funny, listen to its last few race calls. Let's go to Warrigal. Let's see who called it at Warrigal.
1: Would have been Kyle, Warrigal. Probably.
15: Last couple coming in.
1: Yep.
2: Yep. We need someone else. We need Shepparton. Here we go.
15: Being placed to...
2: It led, I know that.
15: A little slow with Sky Springer from the wide draw, goes back to the tail. Jumbuck Funny is going to...
1: Funny! There we go, Jumbuck Funny. Thank you, Patrick Doyle.
2: Yep.
1: The six, Hey Riley, got him for fourth, by the way. So 8-1, 3-6 for race 10 at Sale. And the exotics to come through now. The Quinella, 8-1 paying $6.70. 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And the first four is still to come.

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1: Welcome back to the Sunday Greys. 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We've got the 8th at Q2 Parklands coming up in 5 minutes. So just before we head back there, we'll go to another break. Andrew says, great multi, Mitchy. I'm enjoying the show whilst cooking dinner for the family in Perth. So that's very nice of Andrew. Will from Goodwood says, the Paul Hogan show back in the day was fantastic. And BJ says, coast to coast, Graham Kennedy and John Mangos and Kenny Sutcliffe. That was a bit of a cult following that it had back in the late 1980s. Q2 Parklands, we'll get your tip out now so punters have enough time. Race 8, number 3?
2: Yep.
1: All right. Victory Exam at $3.80. All right. So that's Mitch's next big tip. Race 8, number 3 at Q2 Parklands. We'll have that after this.
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1: Welcome back to the Sunday Greys. Mitch, you're with Victory Exam here at 370 in the 8th of Q2.
17: Indeed. I am with the 3 and hopefully it can salute.
1: All right, let's head there. John Brash, your caller.
18: 1. I put them in 1, 8, 3, and 2. Final leg of the Quadrilla Double and Treble coming up to be alive in the quaddy. 3 Expedite, 4 Gonzo, and 1 Malawi Rebel, 3, 4, and 1. Favourite way through the quaddy, Georgia Skies, $75 in the quaddy. If successful, the favourite Georgia Skies. Last of them locked away, and there's the green light. This is race 8, a fifth grade at the Q. Racing, Georgia Skies away quickly to lead over Javen's Shot. Down the outside was Kenya Flavor, Gold Star Sid, and check to the rear where Jack is back and Smoky Chipotle. Georgia Skies leads into the back, Violink Victory Exam goes up on the inside to join the leader. 3 away, Gold Star Sid, followed by Javen's Shot, then came Spartan, Kenya Flavor and Smoky Chipotle. Victory Exam got to the front. Coming again was Georgia Sky, running on Gold Star Sid. It's Victory Exam in front, Gold Star Sid. Too late.
17: Victory Exam. I'm going to say, if that got run down, I would have bloody spat chips.
18: Followed by Kenya Flavor, Georgia Sky, Wigan.
1: Well done, Mitch. And on that note, we better head to one more break. Sale, what's your tip for the next there? Sale. Race number 11.
17: Race 11. I was with the 1, Hammer Rose, off the inside.
1: It's at 2:40 at the moment. Back with that race after this.
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1: Kyle Galley, race 11, sale.
26: Step well off the inside. Last set of boxes was clear slate tonight, and Hemma Rose booting through first turn. Showing speed, Aston Timpana also scout ace, or checked out the back, actually. Aston Timpana and Hemma Rose shot away. Getting up on the fence, Paul Zenith's run to a clear second over scout ace, then Dr. Odin. Further back, Paul Jelani. They straighten for the run in, and here's Paul Zenith outside of Hemma Rose. It's a great duel. Paul Zenith has got up in the last hop over Hemma Rose in a close finish. Now third, a couple away. We've got Dr. Odin the inside ahead of Scout Ace, then Paul Jelani. The last pair, clear slate, Aston Timpana checked out of it, and the time on the last was solid at around 24 and 53. Stand by for placings. Number 8, Paul Zenith in the blinkers will win it here. For Luke Harris gives the kennel a double tonight. Of course, Paul...
1: 8, 1 and 7, your numbers in the 11th at sale. The 8, Paul Zenith prevailing at 6.30, the win, 2.60 the place. The 1, Hammer Rose, second, $1.30 the place. The 7, Dr. Roden in for third, no third dividend. 8, 1 and 7, Mitch in the 11th at sale. What did you make of the race?
17: The 8 was just too good. Didn't really want to win the race, but then did. And Hammer Rose had every chance. So, look, there's not much you can do. Laird got run down. Paul Zenith was the better dog, and... to be honest, if it had a focus more than it did, it would have obliterated them.
1: Absolutely. So 8, 1 and 7, your numbers here for race 11 at sale, which is the last on the program, yep. Believe it or not. 8, 1, 7 and 3, the 3 Scout Ace finished in fourth position. So 8, 1, 7 and 3 with the exotics to come through very shortly for the 11th at sale. It just comes through now. Quinella, 8 and 1 paying $4.80. Exactor, 8 and 1 paying $16. Trifecta, 8, 1 and 7 paying $47.60. First 4, 8, 1, 7 and 3 paying $120.40. Running double 8 into 8 paying $14. And for race 10 at sale. The first four there, 8, 1, 3, and 6, paid $88.20. We head to Cranbourne Race 7, the Aldebaran Park trot over the 1,609 metres, and it's the third leg of the quaddie. Favourite is the 7, Burton Elliott, $2.90. The 4, Joe Lou at $3.10. It's placed in three of its last four. The 8, Majestic Charmer at $4. The 6, Carter Keller at $6.50. The 1, Otago Dawn at $16. The 3, Right of Reply at $16. The 5, Eye Said Eye at $23. And the 2, City Dream at $26. So just milling around here ahead of the next at Cranbourne, race number 7. And there's still two more legs after this. Two more legs including this for the quaddie. So hopefully those of you out there who have taken it can land one. While we're waiting for them to get underway, Mitch, is there a sports bet market for the premiership in the AFL at
17: sure
1: this point
17: is
1: in time?
17: Would it
1: be Hawthorn now or not?
17: Who do you think? Who do you think should be favourite? What order? Give me an order.
1: I reckon Brisbane, Hawthorn, Sydney, Fremantle. Oh, Brisbane, Sydney, Frio, Hawthorn.
17: Brisbane favourites, 330. Yep. Frio equal 330.
1: Wow.
17: Hawthorn, 375.
1: Yeah.
17: Sydney, $7.50.
1: Still at $7.50.
17: Yeah.
1: Even after that first qualifying final win.
17: Even okay. after panting Brisbane. So, interesting. Brisbane to win 330. Frio 330 as well. And then the matches for this week, Dame.
1: Yes, the
17: Sydney
1: prelims.
17: Swans, $2.49.
1: Yeah.
17: Frio are favourites, $1.55.
1: Wow. Is that value, you reckon, for Sydney at $2.49?
17: Yeah, I think so.
1: Yeah.
17: And then Hawthorn Brizzy. Hawthorn, $2. Brisbane, $1.80.
1: Wow, okay. Mm. So relatively even on the market. All right, let's head to Cranbourne Race 7. Here's Dan Malecki with the call.
2: And the green light's on. They're racing. Off the gate well, Right of Reply. Joe Lou left the gate well and is up there challenging for the lead. Aes Sedai getting up to third as Joe Lou looks for the top and it's about to surge to the lead into the first turn. Right of Reply second. Up to third, Aes Sedai. Three back the inside is Otigo Dawn. Then came Carter Kalia, settles down fifth, one off the pegs from Steady Dream, Bertinelli. And 5 metres away last is Majestic Charmer. Around the top turn, 1,200 to go. It's the Decron Bend and the leader, Joe Lou. 5 metres in front of Right of Reply and Aes Sedai. Majestic Charmer now gets going. And it's whipping up on the outside, Majestic Charmer. Outside, Joe Lou, who has to be dug up to try to repel the challenge. But Majestic Charmer's going on with it here. Has drawn 3/4 of a length in front. They've really sprinted up. The turn comes up. Joe Lou's going to drive through and keep out the challenge. They really dashed up, though. Majestic Charmer can drop in behind. Right of Reply clicks up and it's third, three back the inside. First quarter in 29.3, the second quarter in 29.9. And it's Joe Lou for Majestic Charmer now sitting in behind it. Right of Reply third. Bertinelli gets going and hooks three deep and is starting to come into it strongly out wider. Aes Sedai between runners and then Carter Kalia. Next on the inside is Otigo Dawn and Steady Dream back to last. Joe Lou the leader, 500 to go. Bertinelli up the second, 3 metres away. Majestic Charmer third. And then came Right of Reply and over on the outside was Carter Kalia between runners. Aes Sedai, Joe Lou from Bertinelli. Majestic Charmer still there for third quarter, 29.4. Joe Lou turned for home in front of Majestic Charmer, having another go at it. Bertinelli's flat. It's Joe Lou in front. Majestic Charmer a metre away coming through. It's Majestic Charmer with a run up along the insides, taken over. It's the stronger. Draws clear and Majestic Charmer's opening up. Majestic Charmer drew away and won at 7 metres. Joe Lou second, Bertinelli third. In fourth spot, Aes Sedai, and then Otigo Dawn, Right of Reply, Carter Kalia, and Steady Dream. 29.7, the final quarter, and the mile in 158.2. Good wind, spent up some fuel trying to cross, coming down the straight with a lap to go, but it probably ended up in not a bad spot. There was plenty of room to drop in behind the leader. It did, and was still pretty slick up the straight to reel in Joe Lou and Bertinelli, number 7.
1: The 8, Majestic Charmer gets up at the 7 for Cranbourne. $5 the winner, $1.40 the place. The 4, Joe Lou second, $1.60 the place. And the 7, Bertinelli third, $1.50 the place. 8, 4 and 7, your numbers, race 7 at Cranbourne. A couple of requests, Mitch, off the text machine from a couple of different listers. Firstly, do you have the line for both of those AFL games, the prelim finals,
17: yeah,
1: of course?
17: Yeah, sure do. Most certainly do. The line for Sydney Freo is 11.5 points.
1: Yep.
17: The over and unders is 186.5.
1: Yep.
17: So the over 190, under 186. We're going to be over or under that. We're going to be low scoring.
1: Final, I'd say low scoring.
17: And then Brisbane Hawthorne, the line's 2.5 points in favour of Brisbane, $1.90 there. And then the over and unders is 184.5.
1: Maybe with that one.
17: Over?
1: Could be over because they're both free scoring teams.
17: Most certainly. And then the NRL?
1: Yep. For the Premiership?
17: Yeah, Premiership market. Futures. Penrith Panthers, $2.30.
1: Yep.
17: The Dolphins, $3.
1: Yeah, they've come in, haven't they?
17: The Warriors were a 9.
1: What were they before the start of the weekend?
17: $4.75, I think.
1: Ooh.
17: Sydney Roosters, $12. Cronulla Sharks, $21. The Knights, $31.
1: Wow.
17: And the Dolphins were $11 about a month ago.
1: That'd be a bit of a Cinderella story if they could get that one up, I reckon.
17: Most certainly would be.
1: And, yeah, they only came into the competition, a matter of 3.5 years ago. So. Yeah. Unbelievable. The 5 Ice today, by the way, finished 4 for Cranbourne Race, 7, 8, 4, 7, and 5. Quinella, 8 and 4, paying $8.70. 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First 4, 8, 4, 7, and 5, paying $432.90. Running double, 3 into 8, paying $17.60. Daily double, 3 into 8, paying $84.40. Mitch, I believe you're with Steve Cleave tomorrow night. You had a pretty successful night in the end.
17: Yeah,
1: tonight.
17: Most certainly. Yeah, it was once the food was in the system, mate, we were rocking and rolling. But be back on tomorrow night and ready to do it all again.
1: That's it from 6 p.m. Eastern Standard Time. Yourself and Steve Cleave. And I'll be at the VFL Awards night. So
17: okay. Who's taking them out, the awards?
1: Oh, it's a good question.
17: The Liston?
1: Yeah, the Liston, that's right. I'll go maybe Dom Brew again.
17: Again? Okay.
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5: 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Mike Sheehan gave his thoughts on all of the recent footy news.
11: I think Clarko, the four-time premiership coach getting the sack and out of the blue, that's probably the biggest story for me.
12: And Tim says

0: and improve her back towards the inside. But all the rage here, Waratah Story. Punters expect her to win. We'll find out in a moment. Race number 10, 12 race card here tonight at Gawler. And more money, Nippy Zester here, $3.90 now. So the eight's certainly having backing. Waratah Story's rock solid. Green light's on. We're ready here. Inside, outside boxes, the two. They're ready. Set, racing. Waratah Story missed it here. Black Stingray won the start, but now Black Sabotage went to the lead. Black Stingray to second. The big guns are out the back here. Nippy Zester's third from Extravagantly, and Waratah Story last. Black Sabotage the leader by a length on the outside. Black Stingray, four lengths away to Waratah Story running on. Black Stingray, Waratah Story flying home. Don't think she got there. Black Stingray might have just got in from Waratah Story in a photo. Black Sabotage, then Nippy Zester Extravagantly. Photo. Let's have a look here. Or maybe the two. Yeah, the two's going to scrape in. Waratah Story was a massive run in defeat. The two's going to just get this. Black Stingray for Tim Richards. Went up a lot.
1: Oh, the line dropped out there. Black Stingray, number two, $15.60 and $1.31. Waratah Story, $1.40 and four. Black Sabotage, no third dividend. Great race. Well called, Timmy. That was awesome. Let's take you off to the queue for the running of race number nine on the card. You've got $1.70, about not a half bad, the favoured way. Draws the five, $1.70 out from $1.45. An Aston Rupee bred greyhound. Won two of its last three, fourth on its last tour. Across the 520, steps out to the 600 tonight. It's been across the distance only twice in his career, but it's taken two wins. Tipped on top by Johnny Rash, a 5-2-7 and what was his third number? 5-2-7 and 8. Let's head to the track for the call.
2: So it looks as though it's a good clash coming up between Not Half Bad and Classy Hunter, the former Kiwi. Not Half Bad won twice recently here over the 600 in 34-36 and 34-30. Classy Hunter's had the three runs since coming from New Zealand, a fifth, a second and a first last week, winning by 9 1/4 lengths in 34-59. Adobe Rave, the other former Kiwi, has been unplaced in two runs since coming across the ditch. First start 600 here at the queue tonight. It's had the four wins from 50 starts. Cool Hand Donna winning here 603 ago. And Five Birdies has won two of its past four over the 520. One win from 10 at the 600. It's $1.70, Not Half Bad. Now $1.65. Classy Hunter 215. Cool Hand Don 21. Five Birdies 31. Adobe Rave 51. Starting signal. They're going forward. In fact, they're all in. The green light is on. Not Half Bad, box five. Classy Hunter, box two. They're ready. Racing now, fast away box four, Adobe Rave kicking up around the inside was Classy Hunter, Five Birdies as Classy Hunter worked to the lead. Not Half Bad goes to the rail and follows it through, running out of the straight, Classy Hunter's got to break it three, Not Half Bad, four lengths away, Adobe Rave followed by Cool Hand Donna, and Five Birdies was last. Classy Hunter two in front off the back, trying hard was Not Half Bad, but the leader going strongly, a break then to Cool Hand Don coming to the turn, Classy Hunter in front to the outside, Not Half Bad. Classy Hunter in front and will win. Classy Hunter beat Not Half Bad. Third Cool Hand on, followed by Five Birdies. Last in Adobe Rave in around 34-6. Good strong win. 940, 782, 548, the early splits. 940. 782, 548, a run home of 11.95 for 34.65. Number two, Classy Hunter for Riley Evans, the winner. Defeats number five, Not Half Bad for Mick Patterson. Third seven, Cool Hand Don, Serge Lovato. Fourth in eight.
1: Classy Hunter, $2.80 and $1. Not Half Bad, gave it a run for its money. The five, $1.30 and seven, Cool Hand Don, no third dividend. Great run.

0: race. Heading off to Tamora for the running at the 11th, $1.80 about the favourite way. Legends Desire number one, in from $1.90. Third on its last run and had three wins back to back prior to that. Did have a spell in amongst those victories. Darcy Mack, $3, in from $5. They've come for this. Fifth on its last run, a second prior, and had four wins back to back. 30 starts, 13 wins, and five minus to its credit. Let's head to Tamora. Andrew's got the eight on top here to beat 1, 4, and 7.
1: So $3 now, Darcy Mack. So it's a great field, and it'll be an exciting clash here as they are behind the boxes and will be locked up any moment for race number 11. 11 of 12 tonight, where we saw He's a Pearl take out the regional final of the Million Dollar Chase. And this is our free-for-all for the sprinters as they are called forward here. $1.70 at the jump for Ledger's Desire, or $1.80 and $3.20 now, Darcy Mack, as they get set. Or will do shortly. I don't think there's any sort of a hold-up. Yep, runners are being boxed now. An ultimate event, the Rick Furman's Menswear free-for-all. 3:30, the journey. Ledger's Desire will go $1.80 at the jump. As the last of them are squared away, the green light is on, the lure is set into motion. We're ready to rumble. The Rick Furman's free-for-all, they're set. Race 11 from Tamora. The favourite off the inside, Ledger's Desire. He jumped well. There's good speed next door. Shifty Bulldozer's going to take it up. Charging on those was Darcy Mack, between runners, Pepper's Daughter. And they got clear then of Jake's Desire and Pigeon's Desire. It's Shifty Bulldozer in front. Ledger's Desire back up on the inside, and Darcy Mack down the outside. Shifty Bulldozer in front. Ledger's Desire has a lunge. Didn't get there. Shifty Bulldozer beat Ledger's Desire. Darcy Mack was third. Then came at the head of the others, making ground. Was up on the inside, I think, Pigeon's Desire, Pepper's Daughter, and Jake's Desire. A boil over. Number two, Shifty Bulldozer. 18:49, a sharp run. Number two, Shifty Bulldozer. Has been too quick and held off the fast finishing Ledger's Desire and Darcy Mack in a boil over. Shifty Bulldozer around 17:70 and 6:70. Ledger's Desire for the second, $1.20. No third for Darcy Mack. 2, 1, 8, and 7. 2, 1, 8, and 7. The winner scored by a head. It was certainly, the margin was being narrowed as they approached the post, but Shifty Bulldozer was able to hold on and has recorded a good time, 18:49. Shifty Bulldozer, a black dog by Aussie Infrared from Aurora Blue for Karina Rellis. She doesn't race too many dogs over here, Karina, but she's gone away with the money there.
0: And it was the two Shifty Bulldozer, $17.70 and $6.70 for the victory there in the 11th, 2, 1, and 8. And we're being joined by the running of the last out of Rockhampton tonight. Liam's gone 1 to beat 4, 6, and 2 here. Flying Menace, number 4, $2 to $1.90 is the favourite way. One Wordsmith, $5 and pretty steady at that quote. And Fast Frankie, number 6, $9 goes to the $7 range. Let's take it to the track for the call of race number 11. And thank him very much for his help tonight.
2: Thank you, Grant. Yes, we reached the last out of Rockhampton. Back here on Wednesday night, nominations closed tomorrow morning. It's been a good night. Steve Scott with three winners so far. He's looking for four with Wordsmith. Darren Taylor's also had a couple of winners as well. Burn the candle at both ends tonight. Spanish Grand Prix around 2 hours away. Can't wait. Here for the last, $1.90. Favourite Flying Menace. Form is consistent. Has had the four starts since coming up from Victoria. A couple of wins. Found plenty of trouble 2 runs ago from the inside. And then a nice second here last week behind Opal Onyx. $1.95 for Flying Menace. $2.50 into $1.95 has been the best back. Wordsmith's gone the other way. And there has been a little nibble for Harris Max tonight, the 3. Just getting into $7. For race 11, lucky last out of Rockhampton. Green lights on. Set for a start. They're ready. Racing, Flying Menace began well with Fast Frankie in the centre, but Flying Menace will lead Fast Frankie. Both beaches getting through along the inside, Chalky's Choice. Harris Max and back to last, Wordsmith found some trouble, but Flying Menace leads. Fast Frankie giving chase a length and a half away, 3 off Boulder Beach, Chalky's Choice. Harris

0: is Max and Wordsmith as they swing. Flying Metis pestered by Fast Breaky. Fast Breaky Flying Metis and late down the outside over the top. Boulder Beach wins. Boulder Beach is blowing them all the way to defeat. Fast Breaky, who will get second. Good luck with third. Flying Metis is there. Chalky's Choice not far away. Harris Max and Wordsmith at around $24.20 and about
1: $8.20 and $2.90 for Boulder Beach. Picks up its fourth victory of its career. Six Fast Frankie, $2.10 and no third dividend betting there. Heading back to Nowra now for the running of race number 8. It's the final leg of the Quadrella here. To be alive in the Quadrella, you require 6 in the first leg, 4 in the second leg, 5 in the third. $1.60 for Hot Spark, number 1, 145 to 160. El Condor Passa, number 5, 390 to 350. Skedaddle Maple, $12 to 9. Dan Misson has gone for 1 to beat 5, 2 and 4. 8 races, he calls. Bad income. Half Day Dan. No wonder we call him Half Day Dan. Let's head to him and thank him very much for his help. Good on you, Dan.
2: Yeah, thanks very much, Buddha. Had the boxes here for the last. Got the short shift tonight, just the 8 races, and they're about to come over behind the boxes. As you mentioned, the final leg of the quaddie, and that combo you need is 6, 4 and 5. Hot Spark is the $1.60 favourite. El Condor passes at $3.50 for the Simon and Garfunkel fans. It's at $3.50 from $5.50. Skedaddle Maple's at $9 and getting double figures for the others. Hot Spark is the $1.60 favourite here. Been racing well. Winner of 2 from its last 3. Won in a time of 20 and 53 here recently. Has a PB of 20 and 38. El Condor Passa was a winner going back 4 starts ago. Since then, 2/3 and a 5th. And Skedaddle Maple, a recent 2nd here at its last outing. As they move over. So coming over. And they're about to be locked away. Hot Spark getting set. Skedaddle Louise, Skedaddle Maple, El Condor Passa. Tooney getting set and zipping Zodiac Straw in the pink. Hot Spark, last look at the board, $1.50. This is the last. Up they come. In they go. Skedaddle Louise will be one of the last to come forward with Skedaddle Maple. Kennel mates from the Mark Suttle kennel. And the green light is on, set and ready to go now for the last at Nowra. Favourite drawn the red. They're set. And away they go. Hot Spark stepped okay from the inside. Their speed from El Condor Passa, who rips straight on by, leads now by 6 easily from Hot Spark. Then came Zipping Zodiac. Next is Tartuni on the inside of Skedaddle Louise and Skedaddle Maple. In front, El Condor Passa, but the favourite Hot Spark is eating into that margin. El Condor Passa holding it at bay though. El Condor Passa beats home Hot Spark, 3rd over the line. Possibly Tartuni ahead then of Skedaddle Louise, then Skedaddle Maple, and check the time, 20 and 64. El Condor Passa wins again. Karen Misson, the winning trainer, has a big Hot Spark. 3rd did go the way of the 7. Tartuni ahead of the two. 5, 1, 7, and 2. Interim placings, 5, 1, 7, and 2.
1: El Condor Passa, $3.20, $1.20. 1 Hot Spark, $1.20. And the 7, no third dividend. Heading back to Gary at Richmond for the running of race number 11. And the favourite way here, $3.50. Hello, Nemo. Well done its last run and a win prior to that. It's sitting around that 340, goes to 350, quote, back to 340. Dashing for Gold, number 5. It's gone $4, 370 at the moment. You pick up a couple of wins back-to-back a few starts ago. And then you go down to Love of Gold, number 4. $6 goes to $5.50. Second on its last run and a win at Richmond prior to that. Gaz has got the 2 to beat 4, 6 and 8. He's standing by for the call.
3: All right, so over they go. Moving over now. Collars and leads about to come off, so this is a very

0: wide market. Hello, Nemo. A winner here. Two starts ago off a wide draw. It's won 3 of 6 here at the trip. $3.30 the favourite. Dashing for Gold, won here 4 starts ago. $3.80 solid. Love Over Gold. Probably looks the leader. He won here 2 starts ago. Then was runner-up Peter's most recent run in quick time. A $5 chance. All in, green light. We're set for the 11th. Ready. And racing, Love Over Gold came out running off the inside. The lead over Hello Nemo, Mark to Market. Rolling up behind him now was Henriksen. A break in the field, dashing for Gold, hit the post. Well back now, Valley Cash, Muscle Memory off the back. Hello Nemo went up now, they were narrowly had Love Over Gold. Then Mark to Market and Henriksen as they turn. Coming back on the inside though is Love Over Gold along with Hello Nemo. Love Over Gold, Hello Nemo, Love Over Gold, I think at a bob of the heads. Love Over Gold from Hello Nemo and a bob of the heads. Third home, Mark to Market from Dashing for Gold. All followed behind them was Henriksen, hit the post, Valley Cash, Muscle Memory, the tail ender, around 22.80 the time recorded, and Love Over Gold refused to give in. It got headed about 3/4 of a length by Hello Nemo off the back, but she just...
1: Makes it 2 from 3 now, $5.30 and 104, bringing its grand total for 5 for 30 starts with 11 minor placings for Hello Nemo, 170 and 6 Mark to Market at $3.30. Brings us back to the 11th event from Gawler tonight. Tim's gone the way of 1, 2, 6, and 8. 1, 2, 6, 8. Kenya Guru, number 1. It's $1.95. It got out to $2, back to $1.95. Looking for its 4th victory here. You've got Doja Rose, number 6, at $3.30 to $3.50. On debut, finished in 3rd at Gawler and has not been headed since its next 3 starts. So it's 4 starts, 3 wins, 1 minor placing. Invictus Tommy at $4.80 and Elsa Lee Rose, number 8 at $9. Only one other runner, Bounding Home. It's at the $12 quote. They are at the side of the boxes. After this, we head to Cranbourne for the running of race number 8 on the card. Right now, though, let's head off to Tim.
2: Good going to win this. Invictus Tommy is 3rd pick at $4.80, but the red is having its first look here. Kenya Guru, he's got that very good box one record. So he's favourite, 6 second favourite Doja Rose, 2 is 3rd favourite Invictus Tommy, and 4 Bounding Home and Elsa Lee Rose, both at $12, in fact $10 now Elsa Lee Rose, but now they've both probably got a hope in this too. So favourite drawn the red, does look the one to beat, but you normally like to see them have a look here first at Gawler, but comes here first run, so punters feel he'll win anyway. It's $1.90. Kennelmate Invictus Tommy right next door at $4.80 he's given a hope. Doja Rose at $3.70. So they're your top 3 players. Starter's about to load them. Race 11, Gawler. Grand Racing heads to Angle Park tomorrow night. Of course, we've got the finals of the Derby and the Oaks this Thursday. So another great week, Greyhound Racing, particularly Thursday night there this week as we head towards the Adelaide Cup. Green lights on, race 11, Kenya Guru, box one, the fave, set, ready, racing. Kenya Guru jump well, but there's more speed in Victor's Tommy alongside. He'll head off the favourite. Now Doja Rose goes around them. Elsa Lee Rose the next one, then Bounding Home. So Invictus Tommy led, but Doja Rose is right there. Now the favourite's shuffled back, Kenya Guru. They turn the corner. It's a two-dog race here. Invictus Tommy's going well, though. He sprints away the last 50. And Invictus Tommy defeats Doja Rose, and Elsie Lee Rose got third. I think just from Bounding Home in a photo, and the favourite, Kenya Guru, he dropped right out of it. He ran last. Invictus Tommy the winner. Neil Rawlings, the winning trainer, went straight to the lead. 22.85 the gallop. Doja Rose second, and Elsa Lee Rose will get third on the outside here from Bounding Home. 2.684 are the interims. 22.85 the gallop after race 11. 2.684.

0: Bazaar about to move up at Cranbourne. Race 8 is the high gain maiden trot. Electrona is the favourite at $1.60. She's been getting close with placings at the last three starts, prepared by Justin Livingston. $1.65 now for number one. At $5.50, Uncle Bill. And then at $6.50, Aldebaran Miguel, number eight. $7 for number two, Jets. Moving up, eight runners, high gain maiden trot. Over a mile, favourite drawn one, Electrona, Jets in two, Champagne Sally. Casual Connection in four, Kai Valley Joyride, Uncle Bill, Nathan's Dreamer outside the front row, and Aldebaran Miguel is the only runner on the back row. Favourite from barrier one, Electrona, and they are ready. Back a bit out wide, Nathan's Dreamer, green lights on. Racing, now galloping out from two, Jets and Champagne Sally has made a mistake as well, so they'll get out to second last and last. Electrona left the gate well enough from barrier number one, but going up to challenge it is Casual Connection. Casual Connection about a half length in front into the first turn from Electrona. Uncle Bill gets up to third, and then came Aldebaran Miguel in fourth spot early. Next is Kai Valley Joyride, fifth from Nathan's Dreamer, as they work their way into the straight. 15 metres away, Champagne Sally, and another 20 metres away to Jets. First quarter, 29-2, and going up to take the running is Casual Connection, has been able to head off Electrona. Uncle Bill without cover is third. Then came Aldebaran Miguel fourth. Nathan's Dreamer fifth. Last of the main body of the field, Kai Valley Joyride. And then about 30 metres to Champagne Sally, and back last of all was Jets as they make their way out of the straight. Inside the 800, the second quarter in 30.8, and Casual Connection led 5 metres to Electrona. Now off stride there was Uncle Bill. Nathan's Dreamer had to get force wide to get around it. Uncle Bill drops out of contention. Heading down the back straight though, Casual Connection 5 metres in front of Electrona, and moving up sharply, Aldebaran Miguel let downs, made ground fast, and it looms up now to get level with Casual Connection. Electrona's now 6 metres away. Aldebaran Miguel into the 400 bin, race clear. Casual Connection is battling, and now Electrona winds up and they're clear of Kai Valley Joyride, Nathan's Dreamer. The third quarter in 29.9. Turning for home, it's Aldebaran Miguel, 5 metres. Electrona ran about a bit there, is trying to balance up, but is balancing up. Casual Connection coming again. Electrona out wide on the track, moved up. Casual Connection galloped. Electrona finishes it off best though, draws clear of Aldebaran Miguel, and Electrona's coming right away. Electrona wins it. Aldebaran Miguel second by about 10 metres. 20 away third, it might be Nathan's Dreamer just in front of Kai Valley Joyride and the galloping Casual Connection, who was restrained over the last 100 and I think fifth over the post, and then a gap back to Champagne Sally. Next in was Jets, and at the rear was Uncle Bill. Final quarter 29.4 and the mile in 159.2. Strong through the line, Electrona been building up to a win, and records it emphatically as Casual Connection broke. Aldebaran Miguel's run had come to an end, and Electrona was really strong through the line. Number one is by Sky Valley out of Rock and Wilma, raced by T and
1: Electrona picking up its first victory at a seventh start with three minor placings, $1.50 and $1.04 for it. You've got the eight, Aldebaran Miguel. Had a good race, didn't it? $2 even for second, and we stand by for notification there of third. We're heading back to the queue for the running of race number 10. Nengar Poly, number five, 150 into 155, favourite way of going. Won its last at the queue over 600. Distant Drums, number one. 320 to $3.70 goes back to 350. It won its last as well. And Watch My Six, number four. It's $7 to $5.50. John's gone 5, 1, 4, and 7. Let's head to him for the 11th.
2: The 600 metre journey. So Nengar Poly the favourite here at $1.55. Distant Drums having its first run 600. It's $3.30. Watch My Six, $6. Got Styles, $17. Sunset Dream at $21. Flaming Valora at $41. Nengar Poly, a last start winner here at the 600 in 35.06. Had the six starts now at the 600 for one win, 3 seconds, two thirds. As I said, Distance Drums, he's had the 16 wins from 78 starts. Last start winner here at 5.20. Progressing to the 600 tonight. Watch My Six, 5 wins from 17 here at 600 metres. Green light is on. This is race number 10. Favourite in box 5, Nengar Poly. Racing now, Nengar Poly about third into stride, well away. Watch My Six, Got Style comes through, going to third, Nengar Poly. Around them, Sunset Dream, Distant Drums, and last of all, Flaming Valora. Flaming Valora went wide, checking Sunset Dream, running into the back, and they pack. The leader is Got Style. Around the outside, Watch My Six, 2 lengths away, third, Nengar Poly, followed by Distant Drums. A break to Flaming Valora, Sunset Dream. Up goes Watch My Six, takes the lead from Got Style, running on now Nengar Poly, but Watch My Six got a break and is home. Watch My Six, 2.5 lengths over Nengar Poly or Got Style, followed by Sunset Dream, Distance Drums, and Flaming Valora in around 34 and 8. 9.31, 7.95 and 5.51 the early splits. 9.31, 7.95 and 5.51. Number 4, Watch My Six. Probably the most experienced greyhound at the 600 metres. Stalked the early leader. Came after Got Style, took the lead before the turn. Nengar Poly gave chase, but Watch My Six drew away in the concluding stages to score. Number 4, Watch My Six first. 5, Nengar Poly. Tony Zammit second. 2, Got Style third, and 7, Sunset Dream for...
1: 4, Watch My Six picks up its 6th victory as well. 7-10-2-10, Nengar Poly number 5, 122, Got Style, no third dividend for it. Runners arriving at the start for the 12th and final event on a great night of racing out of tomorrow. Well done to the club. Andrew's got 9, 5, 2 and 3. Whatever, number 9, $6. Well, they've backed this in, haven't they? $1.95. There's a move for you. You've got Jeremy's Brigade, number 3, $4.40. It's steady at that quote-ish. The 3, $4.60 as we speak. Fourth on its last couple of runs, and Port Erla at $6.50 in from 11. So this market's been turned topsy-turvy. We take you off to Andrew. We thank him very much for his help tonight.
3: Jeremy's Brigade, second pick, $6.50. So they will be locked away for the running of race 12 as we welcome in our viewers for the last what's been a fantastic night. He's a Pearl taking out the Million Dollar Chase regional final, and hopefully we can get a favourite home here. Whatever, I'm keen. The Reserve getting a start all the way into $1.80 now. Number 9, Whatever, will jump from box 7. Rodney McDonald prepares. He doesn't often go home empty-handed, so hopefully Whatever for favourite punters can get the job done here in the last. As they're all squared away, the green light's on, the bunny rolls, we're ready to go. Race 12 from Tamora. Favourite out in box 7, Whatever. They're set, ready. Off and racing, Whatever left well out wide. She's going to charge across towards the lead and take it up. She dashed clear. Up to second was Paul Euler. They strung out then well in front of Jeremy's Brigade. Further back, Dylan's Destiny. Wider out, Federal Freckle. And then back a long way was Midnight Highway. Down the running, though, Whatever. She was well back, then she's going to bolt in. Whatever beat Paul Euler up for second. They streeted the others, which were headed by Jeremy's Brigade. They were a long way out of it. The rest of the field, Midnight Highway with Federal Freckle. Dylan's Destiny, Captain Midnight. Last favourite gets the cash sharp run, 1870. She looked a graded good thing and she won like it. Number 9, Whatever, has raced away to score convincingly. 9, 6, 3 and 4, 1876. 9, 6, 3 and 4, 1876. 5 3/4
1: 9, Whatever gets the money. The money was right. $1.80 and $1.04. Paul Erla, number 6, $1.60 and 3, Jeremy's Brigade, $1.60. They're down at the start at Istanbul for the running of the second. $3.90 about the 6. Lady Little Florentina, it's the favourite way. Let's join them.
4: As Gravitas moves forward. 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

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And Nexus taking a turn.

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These two-year-olds just proving a little bit tricky to get into the gates.

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0: just takes a turn. Check on the markets, 3.60. Clear favourite now, Little Florentina. 4.25 for Suzy Q and Queen Z. 6-1 for Nexus. 7-1 for Gravitas. So Little Florentina's established herself at the top of the market. And now is coming towards the stalls. Goes in. Ready, two-year-olds in the stalls. 12 of them, they're all set. And they're sent on their way. Away and racing. Oh no, it's drama for Mizaru. Mizaru swerving all over the place. And unfortunately for apprentice jockey Ertugrul Kancilic has unseated the jockey. Nexus is one who's trailing early. Gravitas is handy in the red and yellow with Suzy Q towards the outside. And Silent Tunguska, these are the first three into the turn. White Castle is three lengths further back. Follow through by Queen Z. In behind Queen Z, Batterini's got a handy position in midfield. Alamez pushed along. Princess Seymour is on the outside then of Little Florentina. Red and white half sleeves with Quim Draca two from the back. Nexus has to pass them all. And it's 20 swishing her tail out in front here. Gravitas leads the way as Silent Tunguska exits stage left. Coming right up against the stand side is Silent Tunguska, is still in the race at all. Can't quite see from this angle. White Castle coming through with Suzy Q. Now Queen Z down the centre of the track. Little Florentina beginning to pick up in the noseband. On the far side, Gravitas plugging on but swishing the tail. It's White Castle who's got to the front for Akin Susan and goes on. White Castle leads the way to Gravitas in second. Suzy Q, Queen Z, Little Florentina can't make any inroads. White Castle wins it. Gravitas second. Third for Little Florentina. Fourth for Gravitas. Chaos. Little Silent Tunguska does finish the race. Hopefully everything's okay with Ertugrul Kankilic, who was unseated at the start, but White Castle it is who gets up to win. Beats into second place Gravitas, third Little Florentina, fourth then Queen Z. But it's a good performance in the end by White Castle, the native Khan filly, who was third last time on the all-weather. This is a personal best on turf, and she's gone away to win it. Numbers are 12, 5, 6 and 9. 12, 5, 6, 9 here in race number 2. Race 3 on the program is a handicap.
1: White Castle number 12, $11 and $3.30. Gravitas number 5, $2 even. And Little Florentina, which was well supported, $2.40 for a third. 12, 5 and 6. Heading off to the last at Richmond. Great to have Richmond back on the car. We missed them last week, but their power outage. Talking with Gary on radio today, he told me that they actually did get the power working before the meeting got underway, but they couldn't, the stewards couldn't leave it because so many people come from such far distances to get to Richmond. They had to give them some notice and there was doubt that it was going to happen, but gee, it's good to have them back on the card. Situation out of their control with those big winds causing a power outage last week, but yeah, great to have them back. Miss Jack High, number 4, 225 to 350 favoured way of going. Dashing Darlene, number 5, $5 to $4.20. Gary's gone 4, 7, 5, and 1 as we head to him. We thank him very much for his help there today. Good on you, Gaz.
2: Yeah, thank you, Grant. Always good to be with you. Thanks for your assistance throughout the night. And yeah, it was nice to get back in full racing this evening. And with the 12 races, gee, favourite backers, if you've been backing them all night, you'd be even flat out having baked beans on toast for breakfast tomorrow morning. One favourite in 11 races tonight. So it hasn't been a great night for all the favourite backers. There's been a few second favourites get up. So hopefully you finish on the right side of the ledger. Miss Jack High, the favourite here in the last. She's been very easy. 225 out the 390. Good late money at Big Oz for one Club Dozer. Five Dashing Darlene, $5 in the four, the second favourite. Green light, Lewis Travels, we're all set. Ready for the last. And racing nicely out. Club Dozer off the inside, walking out. Akai Allen, Janjo, and through the middle. Dashing Dudley looking for the lead. Takes it up from Club Dozer and Despicable Milo. Oh, followed rallying up as Still and Supreme. Miss Jack Iron Crowd got checked there along with Still and Supreme. Clay out the back here. Kiwi Golfer, Dashing Darlene heads up in front with a nice lead over Miss Jack Eye and Despicable Milo. And Dashing Darlene wins the last from Miss Jack Eye. Now third home in the event was Club Dozer right along the inside with Despicable Milo. There's nothing in it. Next in Akai Allen Jero. Further back in the field then was Kiwi Golfer, Just Brangston and Still and Supreme. And the time 22.78. Number five, Dashing Darlene takes the last by collision. At a meter, she's fast. Race by...
1: $4.60 and $2.20. Picks up its second victory at a 16 start. Well done, Patricia. Four, Miss Jack Eye, $1.30. And Despicable Milo, number seven, finishes third at $4.50 to add a bit of extra spice to those exotics if you happen to have it. Heading off to Gawler for the running of the last on the card here. Tim's gone 1-4-2-5. 1-4-2-5 from Tim Edwards. Long Gully Jack, number $1.45, goes to $1.50. Eight starts, one win, five minors. Won its last, broke its maiden status over 400 at Gawler last time around by two lengths. And then we've got Peeping Pete, number four, $7.50 to $5. Second win, last start at Gawler over the 400 in grade six company, won by 1.5. And Life of Riley at $5.50 from $4.40. After this, we head back to the queue for the second last there tonight. Right now it's off to Tim. Thank you so much for your help today, Timmy.
3: At 6.50, they're at the start for the last here. Thanks, Grant. Yes, the last race here at Gawler tonight. As we are about to get them in, Long Gully Jack looks very hard to beat for punters trying to get out here in the last. Greyhound Racing heads to Angle Park tomorrow night. That's our next meeting. 12 race card there. And as I said earlier, the big night Thursday night, the final of the Oaks and the Derby. Big few weeks coming up here in Greyhound Racing in SA. We've got the Match Race Series the week after.

0: And the week after that, of course, we have the heats of the Adelaide Cup. So we're only a month away from the Adelaide Cup. So some good racing coming up over the next few weeks. So they're at the boxes here. $1.45 Long Gully Jack. $5 about Peeping Pete. And Life of Riley's at $5.50. So they're your top three here for the last. Race number 12, Long Gully Jack expected to be winning, $1.55. If he can just push up early, he's not super quick out, but if he can just use his box, hold a forward spot, he should be too good for these. We'll find out in a moment. Punters hope so anyway. He's been best back. Green light's on. We're ready. So Jack's favourite drawn box one here. Ready, set, racing. Long Gully Jack second away. Good speed, Life of Riley led. Now Long Gully Jack's copped a little check here. And the leader kicks away, Life of Riley. It's three or four in front of Peeping Pete. Now Long Gully Jack's moved to third. A gap to Archie's Boy, Corryong and Philoxia Fury. Leader is Life of Riley, but Peeping Pete's a danger. He pulls to the outside. He's coming after the leader strongly, Peeping Pete, and he nailed him. Peeping Pete might have just got there from Life of Riley. Photo's third. Not sure there. Maybe Long Gully Jack in front of Corryong and Archie's Boy and Philoxia Fury last in. The four will get up in the last top here. Peeping Pete, number four, gets there in the last stride, defeating Life of Riley. And Long Gully Jack, he settles for third. The odds on Pop. It's ahead by three lengths. Seven is...
1: Yeah, Tim gets its third victory at its 10th start here with one minor placing to its credit. Back-to-back wins now for Peeping Pete. $6.60 and $2.90 it's going to pay. Off to the start at the Q for the running of race number 11, Whiskey Service. $2.25 to $1.95. It's the favoured way of going. Second on its last two runs. It's had 15 victories and 27 minors from 64. One Zephyr, best of back to beat it. $3.70 goes to $3.90. Then you've got Cyrilda number six, $3.60, and it's drifted out to $4.80. Following this, we head back to Cranbourne for the running of race number nine on the card. There we're about 2 minutes off the start of the second last on the program. Second last here at the Q2 Parkland circuit as well. Let's take you out to JB.
2: This field is a little easier tonight for Whiskey Service, where it's been runner-up its past two behind Bonnie is Bougie and Tripper Art. It's had the seven starts here at the 5.20 for three wins and 3 seconds, and has been well back tonight, 2.90. Got into 1.90 a short time ago, now 1.95. Zephyr, 5.50 into 3.60, now 3.90. Cyrilda at 4.80. Oxley Charm, 9.50. Expelled at 13. Tate Dior, 18. Federal Blonde, 41. Lumby at $51. This is our penultimate, race number 11, and the starting signal is given. Got a Masters and then a Pathways fifth grade to end the program tonight, race 12. Second line, Tote Dior, expels Cyrilda and Oxley Charm. Last couple go forward. And now the green light is on for race 11, the Q. Favourite in the five, Whiskey Service. Ready, set, off. Whiskey Service box quickly in the centre. Going with it was expelled in the early stages. Punches up the lead, the favourite. Out wide as Cyrilda goes to third, followed by Tote Dior. Then came Lumby, Federal Blonde. Oxley Charm and tailed out was Zephyr. Running down the back, the leader is expelled. Whiskey Service coming up on the inside again. Two away, Tote Dior, followed by Cyrilda. Whiskey Service grabbed the lead again. Over Tote Dior pushing through, but it's Whiskey Service in front. Whiskey Service too good. Beat Tote Dior, late Oxley Charm, followed by Cyrilda, then Federal Blonde Lumby. Further back, expelled, and a long break to Zephyr in around 29-9.
1: $2.41 Tote Dior, number 2.470, and we stand by for confirmation of third. Is it the 8? I think it might be the 8. I'm going to bet the 8.52 and a question mark. Cranbourne, we're heading there for the running of race number 9, $1.18 for the favourite here. It's had plenty of support. Only one star, but took out a win at Terang over 1680 by 5.25. Mile rate was a 158.6. That was over that mile and 80 to be precise. Dan's gone forward to beat 7, 1 and 5. Here for to beat 7, 1 and 5. Let's join him for the running of race 9.
3: Old Roblin Demon number 2 at 23. Jillaby Stranger, the long odds on favourite. It shortens again into $1.18. Quick Crunch number 5 is at $10 or $9.50. Caruso Stars at 19, and Charlie Sebastian, who was run down by Pretty Smart Type and Twig Star last week. And Charlie Sebastian is at $12. They're moving up, moving up. Race number 9. Mobile makes its way up to the turn. So just the 6 runners here. Second last of 10. And they are ready. Hip Pocket Workwear and Safety Pace is now underway. Favourite left the gate. Well, it's pressing forward, but so too outside of it was Quick Crunch. So now booting up is Jillaby Stranger. Quick Crunch gets about a half length in front of it, but Jillaby Stranger is going to work its way over to the peg. So it's second at the moment with Quick Crunch extending, trying to head off the favourite of the first turn, and it will. So Quick Crunch takes it up from Jillaby Stranger, and then back in third position is Operza. About 10 metres away, Roblin Demon in fourth spot, then Caruso Star and Charlie Sebastian. It's a strong tempo early. Quick Crunch crossed over, but is now going to take the trail. Jillaby Stranger, the favourite, got to its outside and moved past and runs to the lead. Inside the 1500, the lead time in 32.6, and they were moving along early, but Jillaby Stranger takes it up. They back the speed off now, and Quick Crunch is second. Opertz are third, Roblin Demon fourth, from Caruso Star and Charlie Sebastian. They're in a single file as they round the deck. Ron Bend approaching the 1200, and the short price favourite Jillaby Stranger is the leader. Quick Crunch is second. Operza is running third. Roblin Demon fourth, and then came Caruso Star and Charlie Sebastian last. First quarter of the last mile in 31.5. Jillaby Stranger on top. It leads from Quick Crunch. Now Roblin Demon moves up without cover. It'll be tracked up by Caruso Star. Operza next the inside, which is the name Restrepo backwards. It's three back the pegs, and Charlie Sebastian's last of the 6, but about 20 metres off the lead. The short prize favourite runs through the 800 metres in 32.5. Jillaby Stranger on top from Roblin Demon as they work their way into the back straight. Leaders back is Quick Crunch, then in fourth position, having the 1-1 cover now as they work down the back, is Caruso Star. Next the inside, three back the pegs at Pertzer, and Charlie Sebastian is last. Jillaby Stranger trying to slow them up here, 500 to go. It's about a metre in front of Roblin Demon. Then a Quick Crunch, the inside, Caruso Star. Nothing's pulled out as they run through the 400. It was only 29.7 the third quarter. Jillaby Stranger in front of Roblin Demon. Quick Crunch, three out, Caruso Star and Charlie Sebastian wider. Jillaby Stranger needs to find. You wouldn't be comfortable if you're on it. Roblin Demon's now put its head in front. Jillaby Stranger's being swamped. Caruso Star's coming after Roblin Demon. Quick Crunch gets through on the inside. It's Roblin Demon in front near the line. Roblin Demon's won it from Quick Crunch. Third place will go Caruso Star, Operza, Charlie Sebastian, and the $1.15 favourite, or approximately that price, has run last. Jillaby Stranger. Final quarter, 28.5, and the mile rate 159.7. Number 2, Roblin Demon, who won at huge odds at Melton a couple of starts ago. It ran pretty well last start also, and tonight at around the 30-1 shot has got the prize from Quick Crunch and Caruso Star. Number 2 takes it out. Number 2, the winner, overall time of 2.34.8, mile rate 159.7. Roblin Demon is by Restrepo out of Save the Game, raced by P&J Warnock. Paul Warnock, the trainer driver, on the tote, $29.20 and $7.30. Quick Crunch number 5, Taylor Ford, was having to work hard.
1: That $15 victory that Dan was talking about was two starts back, almost double that tonight. It was $21 fixed, $29 on Super Tab, 24 New South Wales, 23 on UTAB. Gary made mention that it was a tough night at Richmond. It's been a tough night all around, to be fair. $29 for the victory. Quick Crunch, number 5, $2.50. And the 6, Caruso Star, no third dividend. Taking you off to the UK now, Sunderland Race, number 7's our next to go. 2:30 about Lawrence Queen. It's the favoured way of going. Let's join them on track.
4: And the runner's about to come forward then. Yarmouth returns. It was a 6-5 finish, 130, 11-4, which paid £14.70.

0: four. So this is the 12:51, race seven on the card. £10 summer winning deal. The favourite, joint favourites now. Lauren's Queen in two for Chantel McNicholas. Also Triumph 5 Sooty View at 11-8 for Yvonne Bell. Leo Riley Lindley, the owners of Shirley Lindley's Easy Creeper in one. Shirley also has the four and the six Easy Act for Leo Riley. Watermill Aurora as well for Dan Alcorn, so trainer and owner looking for a double on the day. Quickfire double had the last winner. Down the car, 28-1, 5-4 favourite, 50-1, 10-1, 5-4 favourite, and 11-4. We'll be across the Scottsville for their race four shortly, but this Sunderland 12:51. We are just about set. Is on the move. 5-4 clear favourite. Sooty View in trap 5. Hair spins round, sprinting at Sunderland. We get away to a start on 4. Easy Act traps out in front and leads into the first bend. 2 rushing up on the inside. 5 and 6 on the premises. And 4 spins round. And 5 was hampered. And 4's got a clear lead round the second bend. Easy Act for Shirley Lindley clears his lines. Goes on. 6 runs on for second. 4, 6. Time for third, maybe 5 at Sunderland.
1: Four Easy Act, $14.10, $5.20. Watermill Aurora, number 6 at $1.90. And Sooty View, number 5, it is in third, no third dividend. We're heading off to South Africa, Scottsville in particular, for the running of the fourth event over 1,400. And the Gavin Lorena mount for the Aussie stable is Hello Handsome. It's $2.50 to $2.30. Keegan Milo's on board the Justin Snaith runner, La Concierge, number 6, $3.90 to $4.20. Colin Zaki's mount Dembel, number 1, $5 to $7. And Gavin Van Zyl's got Q Stick, number 4, number 9, I should say, I beg your pardon. It's only had the one jump. It finished to 6 at Scottsville, over 1,200, looking to make amends for that today. Let's join them on track.
2: Formline, that Formline has produced several winners. And I just get the feel that this horse, he is in the right type of race. From that form line, give me a Fireball winning yesterday, French Warlord winning, Rain Man winning, and In the Red all coming through to enhance that piece of form. He was in sixth position that day, so horses that finish in front of him have won. The three horses that finish in front did win. And I think that he's going to absolutely love the step up in trip. He's a half-brother to a horse by the name of Pamushana's Pride, and that was a four-time winner. He was trained by Ali Claird, and Pamushana's Pride won from 1,800 up to 2,000 meters. He was quite a solid sort, and he's also related to a mare by the name of Family Power, who is a five-time winner and has won over 14, 16, and 2,000 meters. So I think Q-Stick going over 1,400 meters, he's going to have a lot more to offer. He is a horse who I thought was given a solid introductory run. I think he would have tightened up significantly. The blinkers go on for this outing, and Calvin Abib now takes a ride. I think he represents quite a bit of value at around 8-1. 8-80, 2-30. He's going to be the each-way play for me in this contest. Horse number 9, Q-Stick. I think that there's just a lot more value with him as opposed to number 3, Hello Anthem, who is at 12-10. Both horses have only had one run, so that's what we're judging them off. But I think that give me a Fireball, he's going places whereas I'm not sure where Snow Warrior could progress to, and Gareth Tunzel, he'll have a line with Snow Warrior and Q-Stick, as he is the trainer of both those horses. So Warren's gone win on 3, Hello Anthem, I've gone each way 9. Perhaps those could be two horses to play around. I'm sure the team will be able to find us horse number 1, Dembele, behind the starting stall gates, so we can have a good look at this horse, see how he's behaving, whether all is in order. He's currently at 8 rand 90 and 1 rand 90. There's he there. The handlers are trying to get him to straighten up to load, and let's see how the fourth race does unfold.
3: Loading up. Fourth race, Lucky Fish Plinko maiden plate over 1400 meters. Couple still to come forward. Q-Sick, owner of Creation. Dembele is not settled in gate one.
4: Bottom horse number one, Kunalek, stuck up.
3: One Dembele. Subject to a vet check, number one.

The runners are standing and waiting. Craig Zaki just behind the stalls at gate one. Craig Zaki getting back in the irons. Dembele to complete the lineup, 1,400 meters. That is about from the 1,400 meter marker. Not a bad beginning, this one. Dembele's right there, a little bit strong at the rail. Hella Handsome is just tucked in. La Concierge is on the outside near the rail. Wild and Free's got the white cap. Maggiano's on the outside with the purple cap. Owner of Creation, the widest of all. Praetorian Guard is racing about six lengths off the leader with Q Stick. They're followed by Owner of Creation, then Dashing Luca. Gimme Sunshine's about 14-15 lengths off the leader. Dembele's put speed into play, clears away by about six. In second, La Concierge. Third position, Hella Handsome. Maggiano's on the outside. Wild and Free, the white cap near the rail. Praetorian Guard, Q Sticks in the orange. Dashing Luca, Owner of Creation. Gimme Sunshine's the trailer. Top of the lane, 500 to go. Dembele by three. La Concierge has got it in its sights. Hella Handsome on the outside. Maggiano's trying to put in a claim. On the inside, Wild and Free and Praetorian Guard. 300 meters to go. La Concierge down the inside. Wild and Free, Maggiano. Hella Handsome's going to have to pick up as they come to the 200 meter marker. Wild and Free on the inside and La Concierge. These are the two. Wild and Free's finding on the lead though. And Wild and Free has won. Second will go to La Concierge. Then Gimme Sunshine. And fourth, Praetorian Guard.

for race number three, then. It's a handicap for the juveniles, and the market leader is the four, Touch of Glory, for Gurkha and Kokake, who's a winner on the only start 23 days ago there in the dark green and white hoops. Looks to hold strong claims at 1.75. 3.60 for Stremsey. Stremsey for Veza Abish was a winner last time out. That was 2.5 weeks ago on the third career start. 6.0 the two, Shimmer for Harris Kalatash. Alice Karatash looking for a double on the card as Shimmer goes in pursuit of another victory. As we see the field just collectively starting to get into the stalls. Just Touch of Glory left to go then. There's just seven of them for this now.

0: Touch of Glory is in, ready to go, and they're sent on their way. Starter quickly dispatches them then in the nursery and in the early stages. Touch of Glory, the market leader in the dark green and white, pressing on with things, but is immediately headed by Kralish Bade towards the outside in the dark green and red. Red and white colours just a little bit lit up his Strempsey, getting no cover, and is rather charging after the leader here with Shimmer on the outside. Touch of Glory is now settled in fourth place against the inside rail, with Secret of Dragon in the blue and white in behind. A couple of lanes further back to Dream Start, and at the back of the field, Victory Sese is just content to watch on as they're on the swing back towards home. Kralish Bade leads the way to Shimmer in second place. Third on the inside, Touch of Glory was to the outside, Strempsey. Secret of Dragon comes fifth, and only three lanes off the speed. Dream Start is next, with Victory Sese angling out. There's only four lanes first to last here. Any one of the seven has a chance, but a couple of them starting to send out distress signals. To the inside, though, Touch of Glory, the market leader, breezes up the rail, now called upon for the effort on the second start. Kralish Bade on the outside is digging in. Secret of Dragon begins to lay down the challenge to the outside, with Shimmer in behind, but Touch of Glory looks to have a touch of class, and with 100 metres left to run, and draws away and wins nicely. Touch of Glory beats into second place Kralish Bade. Third then is Shimmer, with to the outside Secret of Dragon.
1: On the 23rd of August, also handicapping for the first time as well. Going forward there, that is Hey Joe, the favourite. And Jérôme Moutard going into stall number five. Be the last one in. First at Paris Longchamp. Fielder lined up ready. They stand. It would appear there may be a problem here. Official behind the stalls who gives the all clear has just put his arm down.

0: bad things. Gold Star, Beck, Swift, Ethics, and last of all was Danny and you running into the back. We've got audio. Aston Surpass, race six in front over Federal Joker, followed then by Vitesse Etoile. A break to Gold Star, Beck, and here's Demetrius. Aston Surpass in front of the turn. It's clear over Federal Joker. Ashley Vox with six runners. He's going to get the winner. Aston Surpass beat Vitesse Etoile. Federal Joker, Gold Star, Beck, followed by here's Demetrius. Swift Ethics, Future Ethics, last in Danny and you in around 30 and 40.
1: 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Not without support, 27.78 best time, which is the fastest on show. England. 11-4 favourite trap one, 5-4, I should say 5-1 trap two, 100-30 trap three, 100-30 trap four, 7-2 trap five, 5-1 trap six. Runners behind the traps and loading about to get underway. One lap of the track, 450 metres a trip. Shirley Lindley with the last two winners, not represented here. Dean Blackbird is. He's had two winners, looking for a hat trick. Graham Strike also with two winners. He has trap one here. 11-4. Marina's Calgary heads the market. 3-1. Trish River. 100-30 Strike Kid Hannah. 7-2. Fruity Cocktail. 5-1. Cougar Island. 6-1. Burko's Wicked. And we are just about set then at Sunderland. Eyes down for a start. Flag waves, Harry's on the move. 11-4 joint favourites then in this A5, race 8 at Sunderland. Hairspins round. Traps open and we are racing. Six was up with the boxes slightly. Five showing good zip into the bend. Fruity Cocktail now in the mix as five leads round four and one. Just runs wide on the track and that's allowed one to nip up on the inside. Now the joint favourite begins to assert. Marina's Calgary down the far side. Being pressed by trap four, Striking Hannah. One narrowly from four. Three's made ground in behind. Four, two, five and six all crowded out of contention now. Off the last bend, Marina's Calgary skipping clear. And the red is going to get a red jacket on the board. One beats four and three at Sunderland.

for maiden pace coming up. And the first starter, King Baldwin, who's trialled up well, is the favourite. Ashley Herbertson trained, James Herbertson with the drive. 2.40 for Keying, Murray Cruz. And then at 5.50, Ride High Captain. Megalodon is a first starter at $14, trained by Tim McGuigan. He's been here all night. Whiskey Dawn was a runner in the first, having runners top end in the back end of the program. Ride High Captain out of a barrier two, Miss Cullen.

Keogh Murray Cruz, King Baldwin, and Zab Dan. Last race. Field of six, the green light goes on. Away well as Ride High Captain, heading off Megalodon in the early part, going roughly. Miss Cullen broke early, gets back into a pace, but it's lost ground as Kiang Mari Cruz, or going up on the outside, Kiang Mari Cruz to second, but the pace is solid and it's Ride High Captain in front going into the first bend. Second, Kiang Mari Cruz, and then in third position is Megalodon, and then three back to the inside, Miss Cullen. Outside of it is King Baldwin, Zab Dan is last of the six as they work their way inside the mile. 34.1 for the lead time, and Ride High Captain 3 metres to Kiang Mari Cruz sitting without cover. Megalodon is third, and then in fourth position is King Baldwin. Next to the inside is Miss Cullen. Last of the six runners is Zab Dan. Off the back, about 1,400 metres left to travel, and Ride High Captain is about 3 metres clear. Kiang Mari Cruz is in second position. Then came Megalodon, who sits lurking right behind the leader. Fourth is the favourite, King Baldwin. Then over on the inside is Miss Cullen, and back last is Zab Dan. So into the straight, past the Decron Bend and inside the 1,200. The first quarter, 31.9, and Ride High Captain is 3 metres in front. The outside second, Kiang Mari Cruz. Leaders back is Megalodon. In fourth position, King Baldwin's had a lovely trip. The two favourites are sitting second and fourth as they make their way out of the straight, and Miss Cullen is on the inside of Zab Dan, going past the 800 metres in the final lap for the final race of the night. 31.2 for the second quarter, and Ride High Captain led 4 metres heading into the back straight to Kiang Mari Cruz. Megalodon has got very keen right behind the leader third and fourth, and travelling sweetly is King Baldwin, and then Zab Dan on the outside of Miss Cullen. Inside the 600 metres, Ride High Captain the leader. It heads off the back straight with a lead margin of about 2 metres now. Kiang Mari Cruz, King Baldwin gets to the outside and is coming into it strongly three deep. Megalodon's next, and then Zab Dan, Miss Cullen up to the turn. Ride High Captain lead. King Baldwin is joining in out wider. Kiang Mari Cruz is dropping out into the straight, and King Baldwin zoomed up now to Ride High Captain, who's in for the fight. King Baldwin took over. Third quarter was 29.7, but in a real zip home, King Baldwin takes over, and King Baldwin's coming clear. An impressive display, draws right away and wins easily. King Baldwin about 8 metres to Ride High Captain, 8 metres away Megalodon, a solid third, and then came back on the inside was Miss Cullen from Zab Dan and Kiang Mari Cruz at the tail. 27.7 they zipped home in, and the mile rate was 159.7. Travelled well, looks like a nice horse, and let down solidly, is drawn right away and was pretty easy over the last 100 metres for James Herbertson. Ashley Herbertson prepared colt by Blingit out of Love You Cypress, raced by R. Florenzo. Good win, very good win. Two Ride High Captain, Mick fella Chris Alford must be ready to win a maiden, and Megalodon was a good effort on debut. Tim McGregor and Jackie Barker. Well spaced at the finish.

race number six here. This is the Prix du Parlement Européen. It's a hurdle race for four-year-old colts and geldings who've not won €8,000 in obstacle races. And the favourite here is horse number 3.1 is the price for Be My Bella. 5.1 Manosk, number 2. 5 Telegat, 6.1. 1 Sort of Wessex, 6.2. 4 Me Quavant is 12.6 and 14. Bar those, as the runners are just getting ready to file out onto the course here at Strasbourg. They're going to go over 3,600 metres. Favourite at the top of the betting at Strasbourg, that is Be My Bella for the La Jeunesse Mercier team. A median two starts on a flat race at Pompadour in July of 2025, and then last time out won a class two hurdle race at Sablé-sur-Sarthe. That was on the 30th of August, a median two. Manosque is the mount of the Titouan's Boilly, and has had a handful of runs flat and hurdles. Two flat runs at Cluny last year. This year was three hurdle starts. Fallot Poe then was fifth there and second at Vitel on very quick ground in July. Tinigri de Jouy has won a race already. That was a Vitel flat race over 3,400 metres last time out, but pulled up on a hurdle start at Moulin. Looks as though they're about to be called in then. So we stand by at Strasbourg, race six. And they're off. Racing at Strasbourg, race six is a class four conditions race for four-year-olds. We go over 3,600 metres for this hurdle. With the grey on the outside, Macani de Fenoir, and three Be My Bella, the first two over number one. Right at the back there, Malaise de Ciel is very awkward on what is her racecourse debut, and lost around six lengths with a ponderous leap at the opening jump, as they now link up with the main jumping track on the inside and head over towards flight two. Macani de Fenoir being pursued now by Talgat in second, Blue and White. Be My Bella, the unbeaten favourite, in third, jumping that flight of hurdles. At the back again, very slow, Melez de Ciel, and now they go off into the back straight. Fourth place in the yellow and red hoops is Manosk, as they take that one. Slow through the air was Tinigri de Jouy, the grey, second of the greys, back down the field as the leader building up a little head of steam down the far side, Macani de Fenoir, and now has gone clear by six lengths and is racing right out towards the middle of the track. Macani de Fenoir going over the fourth flight of 16 to Talgat and Be My Bella, who are disputing second and third. Fourth is Manosque, and fit on the inside, red sleeves and cap there of Mua de Jouy, in company with Sword of Wessex. Second of the greys is Tinigri de Jouy, then that's on the outside of Newer de Jouy. Not ideal. Those are two lengths in front of the maroon and white Bella Rebelle, who just brushed for the top of that one. And then we've got Mia Calvin, yellow colours, black cap, three from the rear, in front of Malice Amant. And last of all, Melez de Ciel, who's just warming to the task a little as the race is progressing, and they get over the first in the home straight. Now they angle out back on towards the next hurdle, which will be the last one next time. Macani de Fenoir still with a big lead under Bryony Leclerc. Over it, about seven lengths clear from Be My Bella. And then in third place goes Talgat. In fourth is Manosque, fit on the inside, Sword of Wessex with the maroon sleeves and cap, followed by Newer de Jouy, as they take the flight right in front of the stands. And behind Newer de Jouy, we've got Tinigri de Jouy. And between that pair, Bella Rebelle in white and maroon. Mia Calvin to the inside of Melez de Ciel, second and third last, four lengths away. Last of all now is Malice Amant. Right-handed and embarking upon another circuit of the course, on towards the next flight. On the side, Macani de Fenoir has just come back to them a little. At the back of the field, a bad mistake by Malice Amant, and a very good sit by Julien Lezière, nearly out the side door as they

0: take the next one down the far side where Bella Rebel made a mistake as well. And McCartney de Fenoir, Talgat, and Be My Bella, the front three over the next, and they're followed in fourth on the inside by Sword of Wessex, and then came Manosque and the orange and white of Nuit de Juillet behind these as they take the final one on the far side. McCartney de Fenoir still out towards the middle. At the back, Melez de Ciel made another poor leap, and that might as well have just been the final straw for her. Swinging out of the back straight, Talgat has now taken it up, coming towards three from home. From in second position, Be My Bella on the inside, a little between them. Bad Mistake on the inside, Sword of Wessex. Nuit de Juillet also was untidy. Manosque's moving well, Yellow and Red going into third place, and Nuit de Juillet recovering from a blunder into fifth, going past McCartney de Fenoir, who's beating a retreat. Mia Cavant trying to run in behind them, over two from the finish, and it was Talgat in the blue and white. Be My Bella towards the far side. Manosque on the right is joining in, and then further back is Sword of Wessex as they come to the final hurdle. It will be Talgat who'll pick up Violin, but he put down Be My Bella, Manosque chasing, and Sword of Wessex right over on the far side into the closing stages. Manosque now shaken up, going on with Talgat. Talgat fighting back though, and Talgat will dig deep to win. Talgat has beaten Manosque. Sword of Wessex was third, Be My Bella was fourth, and Nuit de Juillet was back in fifth. Well, a win for Talgat, another win on the card for Michael Serrure, the trainer. Joël Philippe was doing the steering on Talgat, the son of See the Moon. That was his hurdling debut as well. And despite a ponderous leap at the final hurdle, has made a winning start over obstacles to win, and has defeated two Manosque, one Sword of Wessex third, and three Be My Bella was fourth. 5-2-1-3.
1: Shane Murphy looking for his 150th winner of the campaign. There she is, Adrestia. Champion jockey on board. White face runner in the shot there, Change of Mind. And to the right, Novello Lad, another with a white face. Black and white colours for that one. Representing trainer Paul Midgley, who of course does so well with his sprinters. Runners now about to head behind. Ancient State at a 9-2 favourite. The Man and Gerbata both at 6-1, with Hypnotised at 13-2. Adrestia and Maelstrom are at 15-2, 11-1 Fortification, and it's 12-1 Bardos. There in shot is Wheels of Fire for the Richard Hannon stable. Sean Levy takes the right. Loading up underway. Adrestia has gone in. Novello Lad taking up his position. And here is Equity Law for trainer Tim Easterby, who celebrates his birthday today. First handful of runners have now slotted in. Henry the Nate about to take up his position. Stall 7 and Paddy's Day heading into 3. And as we look on down the course here, those drawn in the lower numbered stalls will appear away to the right hand side, and those drawn in the higher numbered stalls closer to the grandstand side running rails. Novelette about to head forward in some very famous silks. And a Change of Mind heads in as well. Hypnotised heading forward. Four or five out of line now. The Man under Safi Osborne, yesterday's St. Ledger winning rider. First lady rider to win a British Classic. And a good handful of rides here again today. Ancient State, Cannon's House, and Fortification are left to go. Ancient State just getting a little bit jittery in stall 9. But we're just about ready and they're lined up. They're off, jumping away for the Land of Lights Festival at Gulliver's. A handicapper dressed here away well, with the former winner of the race, Venture Capital, in the green jacket, and favourite Ancient State in the blue and yellow halves. With close-up as well, Henry the Nate, and more across to the right-hand side, Wheels of Fire, Paddy's Day, and the grey Maelstrom. They're being pursued closely by Change of Mind. Within behind runners, Equity Law, then follows Cannon's House, and Novelette in front of the Man Novello Lad, and then Hypnotised in the pink cap on the far side, pink cap down the near side, Jerbat is coming together with a Fortification. Many chances then, with less than 2 furlongs to go. In the noseband, Ancient State has now hit the front. Ancient State moves on from Adrestia near side, then Venture Capital in front of Maelstrom. Inside the final furlong they come, and Ancient State is pressed hard by Adrestia. They've paired off here. The man runs on into third. Ancient State, the far side, holding Adrestia. Ancient State, gamely from in second place Adrestia, with in behind them, running on well, Hypnotized, and the man down the near side.

0: who's got a very good turn of foot. I'm sure we all remember that win two starts back when he beat Blue Steel at Hollywood Best Gravel. Craig made a move around him fairly early on, and it looked like it was a move that backfired because he didn't really seem to be finding much, and all of a sudden he was in shot once again, and he quickened up so nicely down that stand side running rail to win a good race piece in Blue Steel. One and a half off the, well, no more one and a half off the back. Dizan is just got ridden out his claim, so this was 55 and a half to shoulder. What's your case with him, Warren?
1: He's a lovely horse. He's a nice horse. He's a horse that's got some ability, and he's a fair gelding in the making, this horse, Bangladesh. He's currently rated an 87. He's going to end up being better than that. And you just look at his couple of runs on debut, which was a long time ago, midfield behind Victor Hugo, was oh so green. That was on the Poly, and then beat Zyphos comfortably. Zyphos finally got it all right. And then second to Chikorita, the stable companion, you've got to have liked the way he went through the gears, this horse Bangladesh, on that occasion. Now, horses that have got zero ability don't do the things that Bangladesh has been doing. And that was attractive. And then that penultimate win with Blue Steel was excellent, well-backed. As you've alluded to that, raced wide and just swept the field and won well, Bangladesh. What happened last time? Well, first thing that sticks out like a sore thumb, not striding out. 1,600 metres. I'm thrilled to see the drop back to 1,400 metres. I believe in time that Bangladesh will get further. But, at 1,400, I'm happy to see that. And he's just a lovely horse. He looked good, and he's shown that he can run. 87 he's currently rated. I like this horse as an each-way selection, 750 and 220. But we must talk about Please Be True, because Please Be True, the Snaith team are informing us that will run a huge race. He will run a huge race, Please Be True. He looked good. He's got an undeniable winning chance. He is your tote favorite at 2.8 and 1.5. They are going to start loading any time now. There's been money and a lot of it for Nordic Chief. I just want to quickly do one more refresh for you, because you can see the handlers have got hold of their horses. 3-1, now 33-10, Nordic Chief. Let's go up to Craig for race 5.
2: Tote for the win, B Stakes, 1,400 metres, just one or two to load. Magic Surprise walking up, a Versatile. Magic Surprise will complete the lineup. Ready. That dispatch from the 1400 meter marker. First one out is Nordic Chief at the Rollers Cognac. Major Tommy the White Cap on the right-hand side, Bangladesh. They'll follow further back by Tam's Knight. Along the inside, Please Be True's in the blue. Then we drop back to Magic Surprise in the red. The two at the back are Versator and Diani, and they're about 10 lengths off the leader. Nordic Chief's making Plough in front. Racing at its girth in second is Bangladesh. Cognac's third. Major Tommy's fourth. Please Be True's at the rail. It's a little bit hard held, and then on the outside of that is Tam's Knight. Two lengths Diani, Magic Surprise, Versador's the trailer, about 10 off the leader. Homeward bound, Nordic Chief from Bangladesh, Cognac. Then comes Major Tommy. Further back is Please Be True, Tam's Knight towards the outside. Cognac goes in, so does Magic Surprise. Coming to the 400 meter marker, and it's still Nordic Chief, Bangladesh, Cognac. Tam's Knight's running on. Down the inside, Please Be True. And Magic Surprise on the inside. 200 meters to go now. They come from everywhere. Nordic Chief, Cognac, Please Be True, Magic Surprise. Major Tommy's on the outside. Nordic Chief's fighting back at Please Be True. Oh, it's too close. Very close. Please Be True or Nordic Chief. I won't split them. terrific struggle here. Please Be True is on the far side, and the blinkered Nordic Chief, they go eyeball to eyeball. Whose head is up and down at the line? Look, one's in front, now the other. Let's see whose head is down at the line. Nearest us, Nordic Chief, Please Be True. Here comes the line, and whoa. That's a little bit past the winning line with Please Be True's nose down, but I'm not going to split them between 2 and 4. Cognac and Major Tommy also involved for 3rd and 4th. Then Magic Surprise, Tam's Night, Tiani, Bangladesh, and Aversator. So Nordic Chief, it's Serena Moodley, Andre Nell, Please Be True, Keegan Amello, Justin Snaith. Number 2 is paying 318. Number 4 is paying 270 as the toe favorite. And let's see when the leading comes, if the result will be up. But it's very close indeed for the running of race 5. Here's Nordic Chief with the blinkers, Please Be True on the left-hand side, and they're both going hammer and tong, and let's wait for the judges. Back to the various studios.

metres, €73,000 the prize fund. 10 runners are lining up at Paris-Longchamp. The favourite at 2 is number 6, Rajevka, for Francis-Henri Graffard and for Mikhail Barcelona. The yard hardly be in better form at the moment. They had 2 winners at Saint-Cloud on Friday. They had a winner here at Longchamp on Thursday, winner at Lyon on Tuesday, and a week ago, of course, they had a treble here with Erdenali, Varandia, and Garys. Rajevka was runner-up in this race 12 months ago. We got the first 4 from last year's renewal back again. Monte won the race, beating Rajevka. Pontos was 3rd and Estepona was 4th. Rajevka this year won here in May, won the Prix de Saint-Georges, runner-up then at Ascot in the King Charles III, before finishing 5th at York in the Nunthorpe Stakes last time out, and this is obviously a drop in grade. Stolen Kiss number 3 on the card, managed to win a couple of races, 3 of them in fact in the spring, 2 at Chanty, 1 at Deauville. Never actually run over 1,000 metres before, but his form has definitely improved since his own Downing trip, having started at 1,800. Curie's also trained by Francis-Henri Graffard, a lightly raced 3-year-old filly. She's won 4 of her 6 races. A maiden here, conditions race at Chanty, that was last year before a 5th at Deauville. And this year, 1 at Chanty, 4th in a listed race, and then Deauville won last time out. Next in the betting, Zodiac, number 8. On the programme is the mount of Maxime Guillon for Gérard Marseille. Runner-up in a Group 3 at Deauville last time out, behind Great Wish, was 3rd behind Shiri in that listed race at Deauville as well, and 3rd in a Group 3 at Deauville, behind Mise en Boite, that was the Prix d'Orie Orangis back in July. Zodiac did win on debut at Dieppe. Now to Shadow, the British Raider, trained by Katie Scott, Tony Picone riding. Has had a cracking year with 4 wins already, including a Goodwood, York, and at Epsom as well. And that's it, they're off. And racing then in the Prix du Petit Couvert, Group 3 over 1,000 metres, with Nano Shadow towards the far rail, breaking out very quickly indeed. Orange Sleeves down the middle of the course is Pontas, then Estepona with the striped jacket against the far rail. Big White Faces Shiri, followed through then by Zodiac. Rajevka in the green colours, his 3 parts in front of last year's winner Monte. Dostoyevsky's 3 from the rear, Stolen Kiss second last, and Mise en Boite is the back marker as they race through halfway. Nano Shadow blazing the trail towards the left, Pontos in behind them, Estepona, Shiri, Rajevka angling out now to try and come with a run with 2:50 to go. Zodiac and Montre in behind them as Nano Shadow enters the final 150 metres from Shiri. Rajevka trying to close her down towards the outside. Nano Shadow though holding on to the Tony Picone and has made all for Katie Scott. Nano Shadow won the Prix de Petit Couvert. Shiri, Rajevka and Stolen Kiss were behind those. Well, what a great year it's been. Nana's Shadow has won it, the 3-year-old daughter of Havana Gray, in the colours of Summerstorm Bloodstock, and has made all under Tony Picone to win her 5th race of the year. And she's made all to win the Prix de Petit Couvert. Has beaten in 2nd number 9 Shiri, 3rd number 6 Rajevka.

Better Trap 3, 5-1 for Paul Miller. Cyclist Derren running out of 4, 6-4 for Paul Miller, a second of his two runners for Mr. Slessor. Chilton Lilly running out of Trap 5 at 100-30 for Dean Blackburn and Miss Morrison. And Bell Midnight running out of Trap 6, another Dean Blackburn trained runner. He's got the 5 and the 6 here, this one for Mrs. Taylor and Mr. Hooper. 4-1 then. The stripes. Runners heading towards the traps then at Sunderland. Reminder, our next race at Yarmouth will be for the 151. We're also back at Doncaster for their race 2 on the day, 155, race 2 of 8. There's also 8 races to come from Bath this afternoon. First there at 205. A reminder, we will be at Hove, Sheffield and Toaster this afternoon. Open races are plenty at Sheffield and Toaster. Toaster featuring Category 1 action, the semi-finals of the BGBF 2-year-old Produce Stakes, the British Bred Showcase. There's also semi-finals of the Category 2 Northamptonshire Sprint as well. The Elite Electric Crawls Northamptonshire Sprint. Runners behind the boxes then at Sunderland, so it won't be too long there. 13-8 favourite, Cyclers Derren in 4, 5-2, Trap 1, Roaming Jet. 7-2, Trap 6, Bell Midnight. 4-1, Trap 5, Chilton Lily. 6-1, Groovy Ellie in 3.

the hair is on the move. For race 10 at Sunderland, where the favourite is Cycler's Dream, running out of track 4. Head spins round on Wearside. And we are racing, and forwards up with the boxes, slowly away with the black jacket, 6 and 5, dueling for the lead into the first bend, the Kennel Mates, and 6 goes on from 5. He's just got a nudge from 1 up the inside, and Bell Midnight goes on from 1 up into 2nd now, Roaming Jet, the well-backed red jacket, 6 leads 1, 5, 3 in the back marker 4, down towards the third bend, 1 under pressure from 6 and vice versa as 1 now hits the front, Roaming Jet off the last bend, stealing a margin going on. This is impressive from Roaming Jet, 1 beats 6, assess 4, Graham Strike.

is another

0: white flag raised for the opener in day two. Six furlongs, the Irish Stallion Farms EBF Bold Lad Sprint Handicap. Away well in the middle of the track, Rosie Frizz is the leader on settling down from Chicago Pope. Close up on the near side is Genesis, shows in front of Dark 30. They're in two distinctive groups at the completion of the opening quarter. On the stand side, it is Genesis showing in front of Dark 30, Red Evolution, then Cool Angel. Stay Sound, Susie Tango Flair, driven along Sir Les Patterson, then Le Hoop and the Maniac. The Highway Red. In the middle of the track is Rosie Frizz leading a length. Sun Dad being followed by I Bid You Adieu on the left to Chicago Pope. Right in behind them is Unique Journey with Dark Ace and then Kiki past the two. And they've joined up. It is Rosie Frizz from a challenging Sun Dad. In behind them is Dark Ace on the far side. Kiki, Chicago Pope, I Bid You Adieu and Thunder Bear. Coming there with the nose band on the stand side is Cool Angel. Goes in front of Dark 30 and then comes Red Evolution. Cool Angel picks it up with less than a half furlong to go, and it is Cool Angel and Tomar Khan drawing away with the bow lad. It's close for the miners. Red Evolution, Thunder Bear, Sun Dad and Dark 30 next ahead of Dark Ace.
1: Well, it was a big field, but the favourite has won it very comfortably. Cool Angel, who was tanking through the race under Tomar Khan, was eventually popped the question, and he's power clear to win at 7-2. The jockey wrote a big winner on More Thunder, of course, at Doncaster yesterday, and kicks off another important afternoon here, Dom, with a really decisive success. He was the only one really catching the eye, wasn't he, the way he was travelling here. Tom was able to just bide his time before eventually pulling the trigger and settling the issue coming inside the furlong.
2: Yeah, and he delayed that trigger pull, Gary, until they got to the furlong marker and beyond it as well. Genesis led them on the near side as he usually does. He showed a set of good pace, and Tom Markham was able to just bide his time, and Cool Angel sat in behind and, yeah, moved up nicely. Didn't just give him a little squeeze in order to move into position, but then he sat up on him for a few strides until they left the furlong pole behind, and then when he asked him to pick up, he's really picked up well. He's won by daylight. He's reversed placings from York that their Ebor meeting with Sundad on slightly better terms. Sundad's run well as well out in the centre group. He might have hung on for second or maybe third place in the end, but he's come under a ride much earlier than Cool Angel did.
3: With Eric Mendizabal riding, 5 wins from 70 races. The most recent win was at Wissembourg over 2,125 metres in May. That was in a Class 4 conditions race. Handicap company since then, with most recently finishing second at Vitel over 2,100. Mowgli second in, Bertrand Flandron in the saddle. 5 wins from 40. Was a winner of 2 races in 3 weeks at Fontainebleau and Saint-Cloud in the spring of 2025, but they were the last wins for this horse. He's a course and distance winner, though, back in November of 2022. As de Jouyer bounced back to form and second over 23.50 here last time out in a handicap, and has managed to win here 3 times. Once over 2,000 and twice over 2,100. Camille Bella, Yenod Plomé riding. 4th on her only start this year. That was at Lyon just 11 days ago, having been off the track for 9 months. Lightly racing in comparison to some of the others. As the next 3 or 4 gear up to go in. There with the orange sleeves and cap, Rolexa goes forward. Lady Ace going in as well with Akatana. Lady Madeira. And now Thomas Trullier has got back aboard Afterglow in preparation to go forward into stall number 8. Bremontier drifting, 5.2 the favourite, Bremontier now. But he's still holding on to favouritism. 5.3 over Mowgli at 6.4, As de Jouyer 7.9, and Akatana 8.5. Temba. Alexa, the only 4-year-old. runner-up at Saarbrücken two starts ago, and then was fit at Baden-Baden last time out. Last one's going forward, Strasbourg. This is race seven. They're off. For a 2,000-metre handicap, the second division thereof for four-year-olds and upwards. Slowest one away was Rolexa towards the back of the field. Indian Sunset also at the rear as well. Up front on the outside, Mowgli going forward to race with Lady Madeira. Between those, the second of the grays is El Kabir. And then the pale jacket down on the running rail of Inspirado. And then we've got As de Juillet completing the front quintet. Green with the black hoop is Lady Ace, one off the rail just ahead of Coel, and the bright pink jacket of Carmina Bella towards the inside also. Afterglow next up, white stars Akatana on a red jacket making a bit of ground around the outside, and then Bremontier in the red, white and blue is ahead of Rolexa, who's trying to recover from that slow start. Go for it is out towards the back of the field with Indian Sunset, and two lengths adrift last of all is second to none as the runners go down the back straight and on towards the midway point. It's Lady Madeira and Hugo Boutin who leads narrowly from, in second place, Mowgli. Third on the outside, El Kabir, a little bit wider out, but not much pace on here, and El Kabir's under a tight hold. Fourth to the inside, Inspirado in yellow, and wider out on the course is Akatana, and between that pair goes As de Juillet in the purple and orange. Bremontier just getting a shake of the reins out three deep, racing next to Lady Ace and the rail running Carmina Bella, who's being followed through by Afterglow, and wider still Indian Sunset trying to make a bit of ground from the back of the field is in front now as they turn the home straight of Go For It. Second to none has gone past a couple, Rolexa's one of them, and Coel last of all. Top of the home straight, El Kabir has gone for home. Mowgli challenging out towards the middle of the course, in between that pair, Lady Madeira, Akatana next up, and then towards the far side, As de Juillet with a white face. They're across the course here with Mowgli towards the stand side, El Kabir now down the centre, Akatana one from the left, and right over on the far side, As de Juillet, these four racing into the closing stages, and Akatana towards the middle of the track from El Kabir and Mowgli. Akatana's just in front, and Akatana has won it from El Kabir. Third on the far side, As de Juillet, and Mowgli was fourth.
4: Hello, jacket. Ride here today for jockey Pat Cosgrave, and was fourth in the race last year. Has the visor on for today's race, and was actually runner-up in the Lincoln last year, beaten by a very narrow margin in a photo finish. Back down to 6.5 furlongs today, so see how he gets on. There is a Crest of Distinction in the pink spots, the best turnout winner, being followed round down at the start by Milford. Violet colours Lakers. Kevin Philippard of Foy trains this one, and Roland Scott takes the ride. Asuka, the black spots, just following him. Another George Bowie representative, Asuka. Here in the green,

0: coloured jacket with the black sleeves. That's Pietro Saffy Osborne, all smiles after yesterday's big race success. The Liffey for trainer and part owner Hayley Burton. Sean Levy taking the ride. Hayley has had a few winners, may not be the most familiar of names on the training ranks, but very capable, and she's got a useful sprinter here in the Liffey, whose latest wins have both been on the all-weather. Runners, with the exception of Nebworth, are at the post. Nebworth is being walked all the way down. And is near the 4-furlong marker now, so almost two-thirds of the way down to post. All of the others waiting patiently and quietly down at the 6.5-furlong start. There's the betting. Blue Brother attracting late support here now into 5-2. Same price as Asuka, so joint favourites. Oliver Show at 7-1, completely random at 15-2, out from sixes, with Berkshire Whisper at 12-1, along with Lakers and Pietro. And it's 18-1 at bar those, but both Blue Brother and Asuka strong in the market, the 5-2 joint favourites. So Nebworth really is holding things up now, isn't he? And I just think it's probably a little bit worse with these sprinters as well. We've got a good view of them all here, and as you can see, those waiting at the start, maybe Crest of Distinction getting a little bit warm and jittery, they just want to get on with it. The sprinters, I think, more than any other type of thoroughbred and over what distance they'll race, they just want to get out there and run as quick as they can. That's what they're bred to do, and once they've been around the paddock, they've been taken down to post. And these horses have plenty of experience as well. They know what's coming. And therefore, just hovering around at the start for a while once the blood is up, so to speak, as we wait for Nebworth, it's probably not ideal. There is Oliver Show. He's standing nice and calmly. Few of them getting a bit warm now. It is a fairly warm, humid sort of day for the time of year. There's completely random. He's had a good year. Second in the Wokingham, was fourth in the Stewards' Cup last time out as well. Lewis Edmonds on board for Charlton. Will be coming out of stall number four completely random. I think he'd have a good chance here. It's top weight, but he looks well. He's not really boiling over. And there is Nebworth, who's holding up proceedings, and hopefully for connections, this will not all be in vain. Because judging on what I've seen from Nebworth so far today, this might all prove to be a waste of time in a few minutes, but we shall see. He's looked to have very little interest. But it might just be that once he gets down to the start and is away from the stands, a bit quieter down there. Not that it's a huge crowd here today. Very quiet compared to what it had been here yesterday. Just be a slightly different environment back down there with the other runners. He might just consent to take up his position.
1: Mira Farrar to come forward. As Mira Farrar goes into the gates, just waiting to go. As Aldana edges forward. And we're waiting for the race to begin, and they're sent on their way. Away and racing then in the fifth contest on the afternoon.

0: for home. Out in front, Mira Ferrar it is who shows the way. Leads well to Costa Adeju, still travelling powerfully back in second place against the inside. Third then is Son Hetera. In behind Son Hetera, Queen Mary tries to find some ground. Aldana down the outside with Poto Chinza. Up front though, Mira Ferrar. Carrying on for Nevzat Avci, gone two lengths clear over Costa Adeji in second place. Queen Mary back in third, back in fourth place. Then Magic Memory, they're all playing for minor money. Mira Ferrar gets off the mark for Nevzat Avci at the second time of asking, and she's impressive. Costa Adeji home in second, Magic Memory in third, Queen Mary back in fourth. Yeah, nice performance by Mira Ferrar. In the colours of Burkan Bora Akasu for trainer Gungur Sutuchu, and gets off the mark by Tarok Alaray, who's a Kaneko mare, and she's done this really nicely. Has number 8, Mira Ferrar, goes on to win, to beat second place the market leader Costa Adeji. No excuses from her, just not good enough on the day. She finishes in second place. Third then was Magic Memory, staying on well down the outside for Ali Yildiz, and in fourth, Queen Mary for Akin Susan. The numbers then are 8, 3, 7 and 10. 8, 3, 7 and 10. Race 6 is our feature race on the programme. Conditions event for the Thoroughbreds. 22
1: Launceston is 11 to 2 from 6s, so a little bit of support. Galactic Glow 13 to 2, 8 Pepper Fizz. Time for action at big prices is into 12s from 14s. Time for action will be the first one forwards coming up to stall number 14. So loading. Come up to stall number 7 with Myla Coppins on board. Into 3, Warrior's Choice coming up to 9. Next one forwards will be Calres, store number 13. Cola Tonic coming forwards as well. We're getting there. Gert Lush up to 4. Four to go. Morris moving into stall number 6. Three more, Shifra will come to 10, market leader. She slots in. So Galactic Glow, stall number 2, and Kev up to 12 will be the final pair for our opener. One coming. It is Kev to complete the line. Ready. They're off and racing. Jumping out over a mile and a quarter in the day's opener, the Royal Bath and West Society Apprentice Handicap. Gert Lush is needing some early rousting. Back down the order, Fitzmaurice also having to snatch up. Not much room in the middle of the pack. Good starts from Shifra. Got a very bright beginning, in fact. And Caress is also right up there in white and red colours. To their outer the left as we look on. Time for action. Another one who wants to be in a forward role. Launceston follows. Red with the yellow spots is in company with Galactic Glow. And then Bobby Dazzler and Kev. Racing towards the inside, the nearer to the running rail, is Pepper Fizz in a purple and pink star jacket. Length and a half away, Warrior's Choice. That one's upside Clayton's Cola Tonic towards the back of the field at the moment. Also, after that slow beginning, Gert Lush will have plenty of ground to make up. We'll be spotting the leader a good 12 lengths, and that leader is Shifra, who continues to press on. Shifra and Seamus Cronin has the advantage of a length and a half here from Caress, who is narrowly in second place. Time for action in third, and they're followed by Galactic Glow and the hidden Launceston and Myla Coppins to the outside. Another length away is Kev, who's creeping closer. Pepper Fizz is following with Bobby Dazzler. Two lengths away to Gert Lush, who's made a few places, passing Warrior's Choice and Clayton's Cola

0: Bonnie, the bat marker is Fitzmaurice as they enter the final four furlongs. About to level towards the top of the home straight, the Royal Bath and West Society Apprentice Handicap, and it is Shifra who's pressing on further. Shifra is away by 2.5 here from Caress in second. Time for action under the drive in third. Galactic Glow is also asked for more. Kev is in behind though. Shifra has committed a fair way from home. Shifra in the clear with two to cover. Is away by four lengths. Down the middle of the track running on is Pepper Fizz. Kev is also trying to raise an effort. Extreme left, Gertlush from the back. Launceston still boxing on in the red and yellow. To the inside rail then, time for action. Can Shifra see it out? Heading to the last furlong. Shifra leads the way by 2.5 still over Kev and Launceston. Then time for action and Pepper Fizz aggressively ridden, but she's too good. Shifra is in the clear all the way. Shifra goes on to beat Kev in second. Close third. Launceston upsides Pepper Fizz, then Gertlush and time for action.
1: We know that she's a filly that's got ability, so she's definitely in with strong claims. Warren has gone place on number one. I've gone box exact as 1-8-10. I think that one of these horses could get the job done. That's number one, Serengeti Sun. Number eight, Loon Luck. He is a horse with weight off the back. His last two runs have been fair. I think he's taken on a bit easier than what he has met at his last two. The average rating will tell you that it's off the same level, but I just get the feel that the horses who were in those races are a bit more superior to those that he does meet today. So I think he's in the right type of race. Drop into 1,000 meters, no concern, and he'll be very, very effective. Horse number eight, Loon Luck. And then number 10, Volagov. Well, he looked very well on the way down to start. He's stripped, he's fit and well. He's ready to go in this contest. 1,000 meters today. He's a horse that he's held fair form ever since winning that maiden. He hasn't been disgraced. He's only really got sort of two poor runs on his name, 11th and then 10th. Apart from that, his form is quite genuine. Off a mark of 73 with a 3-point drop in his rating after his last start, he can be dangerous in this contest. So 1-8-10, box exact is for me in this contest. Warren's gone place on one, who's at 220 a place, 690 a win.
2: Yep, that's how we see it, Raheel. Absolutely, that's how we're punting. The favorite is 7, time to talk at 4.3 and 2.7. That's just an update. Raheel's given you an idea of the form. A lovely race awaits. It's 1,000 meters. It's less than a minute to get your bets on. If you're a person that has a need for speed, then pay attention.

X's number 3, one-armed bandit not striding out. Race 6, number 3, one-armed bandit is a scratching. They're loading up at the 1,000-meter marker. Quickly, Vologolf coming up, Vision to Achieve. Smorgasbord. Chara Sands, they sprinting away from the 1,000 meter marker. Time to Talk as one of the back markers early on. Alvoni Princess in the pinkest quick. On the left, Serengeti Sun, Chara Sands, Rushing Chimes. Loon Luck, further back, Time to Talk. That's the black with the white cap. Vision to Achieve is on the right, the white sleeves and cap. And then comes Vologov and Smorgasbord's the trailer. As they move to the 500 meter, Alvoni Princess, Serengeti Sun is on the left. Then Rising Rushing Chimes. Behind that, Chara Sands. On the outside is Loon Luck, Vologov. And then comes Time to Talk. Alvoni Princess as they come to the 200. On the outside, Chara Sands. Rushing Chimes on the inside as they come to the 200. Chara Sands, a big run on the outside. Alvoni Princess, Loon Luck, Rushing Chimes on the inside. It gets close. I think Chara Sands won it. From Rushing Chimes, Alvoni Princess and Loon Luck. Close call, I think number 5, Chara Sands, just going to make it home from number 2, Rushing Chimes. 5 and 2, let's see when they come down to the line, and it's going to go to number 5, scrapes in, Chara Sands, Michael Roberts, Devesh Ram Kalawan, the Visionaire, just makes it home, scraped in, Alvoni Princess, 3rd from Loon Luck, Smorgasbord and Vision to Achieve. So here is a terrific struggle, but scraping in is number 5. Chara Sands has now won 3 out of its last 4, and 2 of those at Hollywood Bets Gravel of those last 2. But a polished ride from Devesh Ram Kalawan on Chara Sands is going to get up in the shadow of the post to scrape it home. Number 5 for the win. 18 Rand 60 and 470. Number 2, 5 Rand. So although a small field, it's a good exacta. Let's look at this closer from this side. And Chara Sands just makes it home. This is for Werner Roberts, who also bred the Visionaire, and Michael Roberts. Back to the various studios.

mistake. Over 6 furlongs plus 63.

0: Irish that want to back something each way or without the jolly.
1: Yeah, I suppose, given that she's such a short price, Gary, she's got an inflated odds, inflated win odds, which might present an each way angle. But look, she's the... On her, as we were saying, an extra. She's just top class. She finished second in Libertango in the Lotto Stakes last time. She gave Libertango a real race. She only gave best on the run to the line. And Libertango's, of course, the Albany Stakes winner, who finished second in the Duchess of Cambridge Stakes. George Bowie's filly, so top class juvenile filly's form. And Star of State was so impressive in winning her maiden. And even the form of her first run behind Levenka, that worked out, with Levenka going and winning the Ballyhane Stakes. Valuable race next time. So look, she's got a remarkable 107. She's well clear of everything else in the race. Atlantic Bridge is in here after winning over five furlongs at Navan last time, when he did well. He was prominent early on. He led a furlong out and he kept on well. And the first three finished nicely clear. He came home nearly three lengths ahead of Southern Boulevard, the filly of Ger Lyons. And he's a half brother to Ruby's Prophet, who won three times over five furlongs as well. He's now got a mark in the 80s, so he's interesting. And Name a Star for Carl Burke. Carl Burke's horses always have to be respected at this meeting as well. He does very well. He had three winners at the meeting last year. Fallen Angel ran well as well in the Matrix Stakes yesterday to finish third. And Name a Star, so just one run. He was second behind Blazing Inferno of Ed Bethel's at Carlisle last time, when he raced prominently from early. He was just headed close home. Looked a likely winner, and Blazing Inferno just went and nabbed him on the run to the line. He went down by a neck in the end. He's the first full out of the mare who won over a mile and over seven furlongs, and finished second in the Gladness Stakes. Shaboom for Ger Lyons, finished third in the Landway Stud Stakes as well. So Mae Mastar now having his second run. Carlberg's horse is in really good form this month.
2: Yes, he won the race last year, of course, with the favourite Alperslan, who went on to take the notable scalp of Zavateri in the Greenham Stakes at Newbury this year, and ran well in the Irish 2000 Guineas as well. I think he's gone off to continue his career out foreign, possibly in Hong Kong, as Alperslan. So loading up the stalls, Ken Claret's going in, another one for Carl Burke here with Billy Lee riding. One absentee in this, that is number 15, Kilishi Supreme, who was due to make her debut but reported to be cast in the box. 13, Fine Line, about to go in, rated just 61. Soundly beaten in the nursery on her last few starts. Joey Sheridan on board. Interesting newcomer for Sheila Lavery in this as well. Bell Vision drawn in stall two. A nice pedigree and worth keeping an eye on here for future reference. But it does look all about Star of State, a race that usually goes for export, but I think just about everyone expects it to stay at home this time.
3: That off in the second race, slower than the others into stride, was Bell Vision. This is the Tattersall's Ireland Super Auction Sale Stakes. Is Albert Duez and Atlantic Bridge leading up Star of State, followed by Switching Sides, Treasure, and Occur a Dream and September Duke. Then she is Cool Red Cap of Maymar Star, followed by Sapphire Sun and Lord Ragnar. And then 10 Clarets being followed by The Wind Hover at the tail, Fine Line and Bell Vision. Closely grouped, Atlantic Bridge with a narrow advantage from on the left, Albert Duez, joined by Star of State as they come past the halfway stage. Edging into fours in the red cap, Maymar Star, followed by Treasure and No Current Dream, Sapphire Sun and Lord Ragnar next, followed just a little over two furlongs from the finish by September Duke. Coming there strongly is Star of State, joins issue with Atlantic Bridge, and further over is Albert Duez. A couple of lengths to Maymar Star as they race towards the final furlong, taking over is Star of State and Ryan Moore, and they go on from Albert Duez, Atlantic Bridge, and then Maymar Star running on from a good bit back is Fine Line, but it is Star of State kicking clear from Albert Duez, who's losing second to Fine Line, but it is Star of State, much too good in the Tattersall Super Auction Sales race. Second Fine Line, Albert Duez third, the Wind Hover in fourth.
2: So the favourites won it. Probably more workmanlike, though, than you might have expected, given her superiority on paper going into the race and the cramped odds. She returns 5-1 on, and Fine Line, who we were talking about just before the off-on, rated just 61, has come through to pick up a huge chunk of prize money here in second. Great result for her connection. questions probably suggests that Star of State hasn't run even close to the Lowther form, but I guess it's job done.
1: Yeah, that's it. And if you backed her, Gary, I'm not sure you would have too many worries, really. Ryan Moore always had her just behind the pace. She travelled well. He gave her a little bit of a squeeze, maybe just outside the 2 furlong marker, but she always seemed to have matters under control, and she's quickened up into a race-winning advantage. And yeah, she's won pretty closely in the end, as you say, without maybe getting quite up to the level of her Lowther Stakes form or even a maiden win when she won by 9 lengths. But fine line, and she's not looking hugely unexposed either. Fine line, she's had plenty of racing, and given a lovely ride by Joey Sheridan from stall 14. She was in behind early on. He just settled her well back in the field and still allowed her to just move into her race gradually and didn't really ask her for her effort until quite late in the piece, and she's finished off her race well. So yeah, big run by her.
2: Good effort from Alpe d'Huez as well. Might have been just a little bit free in the early part of the race as well, the winner Star of State, which possibly has led to her, or contributed to her maybe running a bit below her best here. But as I say, still managing to post a second career win.

0: the mount of Lewis Edmonds, who's in the black and red at quarters, red seams on black sleeves and a red cap, the colours of owners at D. Fravagar and S. Jones. Next on down is number 13, Inishbek. Jack Nichols on board in the colours of the executors of the later Sheikh Mohammed Obeid, the yellow with the black spots across the body and spots on the cap. Maroon and yellow hoop jacket. Number 4, Langstone. Hector Crouch takes the ride. The colours of Team Valley and Aura Racing. Number 2, Weshard. Ray Dawson in the colours of Sheikh Ahmed Al Maktoum, the yellow with the black epaulettes and yellow cap. Number 14, Lion of Mali, Safi Osborne in the colours of the Cool Silk Partnership, the white with the purple cap. Number 9 is Flight Control, Rowan Scott in the colours of Cragwood Racing, the yellow with the red star, green sleeves and a red cap. Number 10, Asamra Green, Clifford Lee in the colours of owner Jabra Abdullah, the blue with the blue and white striped sleeves and white cap. Number 12, Aspiral, Pierre-Louis Jeannat, his only ride here today, in the colours of DJ Mackay and West at Shaw Farm, the green and yellow stripes, green sleeves and a yellow cap. Number 3, Zooming, Kieran Fallon, in the colours of Ian and Christine Beard and family, the light blue with the pink at Chevron. The all-royal blue colours of owners Godolphin, worn by Toby Moore, who partners number 1, Military Code. Number 7 is Iron Will, Sean Levy in the colours of Ms. Emma McIntosh, the white with the black star armlets and a star on the cap. Number 5, Intense Vision, Callum Rodriguez taking the ride in the colours of Blue Chip Bloodstock, the white with the light blue hoops, chevrons on the sleeves and a lighter blue cap. Number 6, Invincible Will, Callum Shepherd in the colours of Andrew and William Tracy partnership, the pink with the red cross of Lorraine. Number 8 is Our Bren, Ashin Murphy in the colours of Peter Trainer and partners, the white and green hoops with the half sleeves and a hooped cap. 14 of them this time, heading on down to the 7 furlong start. Once again, they'll be racing down the straight track. And the betting for race 3 sees Weshard in as the 11-4 favourite, with Langstone at 4-1, Intense Vision and Iron Will are both at 7s, Lion of Mali at 8-1, with Flight Control at 9s, Raging Raj at 11-1, and it is 16-1 Military Code, Zooming at 18-1, and it is 22-1, and upwards at the others. Once again, our sincere thanks going to our race sponsors at Betfred for their support. Our third race today is the Betfred City of Doncaster Handicap, which has an official post time, which is now just 2 minutes away at 2:30. They're making their way on down to the 7 furlong start, and we wish you the very best of luck. Yeah, they're heading on down then for our third race. Got to be a bit late off, but I don't think we're going to have too much trouble in catching up time over the next race or two. Choosing the best turned out winner here, and he's chosen a Spiral. Raging Raj went on down a little earlier than the others. A Spiral's in the green and yellow striped jacket. For those of you on her, she's a big price here today. Inishbek, the black spots on yellow. Jack Nichols takes the ride. And there is Weshard. Ray Dawson on board for trainer Roger Varian. Has got course-winning form, and at this meeting as well, not sure it was this day, but over the 4 days back last year, registered a success here. That was in a nursery. So clearly performs at this track and at this time of year as well. There's Langstone, who could be one of the main dangers, the maroon and yellow hoops. Hector Crouch taking the ride. With a purple cap, that's Safi Osborne, who partners number 14, Lion of Mali. Very consistent individual and has won no less than 5 times already in 2026. Zooming in the light blue colours, one of a couple of, one of 4 fillies in the race, Our Bren. Is another, so to Samra Green and the aforementioned a Spiral. Weshard taking it all in nicely. Probably not the biggest in this lineup, but certainly one who commands plenty of respect. fairly lightly raced this year. Invincible Will, an Irish challenger there, the pink with the red at Cross of Lorraine. Trainer Gavin Cromwell, Callum Shepherd, takes the ride. And here is Langstone, who's another with previous course winning form, and it's a little bit disappointing last time out, but that was at Royal Ascot, and he's not actually been seen since, so given a break, has freshened up, and rates are interesting here. All the runners now safely down at the start. Wechard at 9-4 favourite, in from 11-4 with Langstone at 5-1, Intense Vision at 13-2 with Iron Will at 7th, Lion of Marley at 15-2 with Flight Control at 9-1, Raging Raj at 11-1, and it is 18-1 bar those. Runners are about to head behind the stalls for race 3. Here you can see the 5 here, Intense Vision, just getting a little bit sweaty beneath the saddlecloth. Blanket on zooming for stalls entry. Going in together with Langstone here. Valuable prize, £65,000 in Wynnum Place prize money. Excellent prize money throughout the course of the day here again. The smallest of the 4 days of this meeting, I think it's fair to say, but still getting on for £400,000 in prize money throughout the 8-race card. And the highlights are still to come. This is Intense Vision heading forward. Intense Vision goes forward. Raging Raj, Lion of Marley, Invincible Will. The Irish runner heading forward now. Wechard, the yellow jacket. And in the blue colours, Samara Green. Spiral still to go forward, along with Iron Will and Our Bren. The Spiral heads forward, 2 to go now. Our Bren and Iron Will. Cheers, Alex. Good afternoon to you and everybody. Just about ready. And they're off, coming out in a lovely line as well for this, the Betfred City of Doncaster handicap over 7 furlongs, and Samara Green in a sheepskin noseband is well into stride and races together with Iron Will through the opening furlong, the latter a bit keen, head in the air somewhat near side, being tracked through by a Spiral and Flight Control, green sleeves, red cap, not too far off the pace, with Our Bren in the hoop jacket and cap across to the far side of zooming, and more towards this side is Inishbeg in the yellow with the black spots. That one being chased through by Military Code and working back to Lion of Marley. Spotter Purple Cap is racing just in front of Wechard, who's well down the field at this stage, along with Raging Raj down the near side in the black and red colours. Invincible Will is in pink. Langstone is right across to the far side in a yellow cap, and Intense Vision running with that one. They're well through halfway, less than 3 to run now, and quickly making the approach to the 2-furlong marker. Iron Will is now in front, being stalked closely by Inishbeg stand side as they now race down inside the final quarter of a mile. Trying to get going is Flight Control, further back to zooming, and then Military Code, and down the stand side, Wechard is trying hard to finish off, but it's the other one in yellow and black, Inishbeg, who takes them inside the final 150 yards, narrowly from Flight Control on the far side. Inishbeg in front under Jack Nichols, and doing best. Inishbeg tight in the end for second. A Flight Control, the running on Invincible Will, was across to the far side. Military Code was in the mix with Raging Raj, right under the stands rails, Wechard.
1: And into the sort of central shooter, aren't they? The starting point, the mile start. There's Cutie Boy, the favourite in shot, moving down to post with Marco Gianni on board. Cutie Boy, who was a length second at Chepstow last time. That was over seven, so edges up to the mile here. That was quite on toes in the prelims. Looks a sort of neat race he saw. Due Diligence Gelding, gradual progression. Looks to have strong claims on his fifth start. He's pretty short, though, in a race where there's sort of unknowns about a few. He could be just a little bit better than them, but I'm not sure the price reflects the depth of race necessarily. It's not a strong one in quality, but maybe the qualities of equal measure. Magical Life is a previous winner and ran perfectly fine again last time. There was a bit of an up and down sort of peak and trough with regards to her form, but she was not too bad last time, and she won very nicely at Kempton in August. She's the only previous winner in the field, and I think it'd be folly to overlook her chances here. What about the top one as well? Amethyst Star might be an interesting one, moving into handicaps for the first time, and there's a couple of them that sort of fit that bill that now go handicapping that might see them in a better light, but the betting hasn't been overly strong for those. Goblet and Clear Horizon currently the third and fourth in the market, and both of those have had a handicap run and I would say haven't really set the world alight. Goblet maybe a little bit of interest, but not clear cut, is it? I thought Magical Life with a bit of support against the favourite, that wasn't entirely a surprise considering that she is the sole winner in the field. Over 2 minutes from post time, runners all down at the start, no problems. 13-8 favourite Cutie Boy, currently 13-8, has been 6-4, is flip-flopping between those two prices. More money for the previous winner. Magical Life is now 3-1, so in a full point from fours. Goblet at 13-2, and late support continues for Clear Horizon, who's into 15-2, having began at 9-1. So good money there. It's 12s bar the front four. Interesting that there's late money for Clear Horizon here for Olivia Tubb and Johnny Portman. Last seen out 27 days ago, finishing fourth on the all-weather. Thought probably needed to find a bit more, but clearly the betting is suggesting that there is reasons to be hopeful of a better showing. Johnny Portman wouldn't be beknown to having a winner or two here, would he? They do pop up here at Bath. To load. All About the Lunch is the first one forwards. Moves into stall three. Magical Life looks poised, is scheduled to one, so it's going to have to work across to the inside there with the handler. Zonneveld, in the meantime, will be offered to stall five. Support for Clear Horizon has continued late on. It's now sevens from nine, so an interesting mover. Jumping out of stall number seven. Goblet pops in, stall number nine. Zonneveld straightened up and has now gone into five, getting a little bit edgy, is All About the Lunch. Amethyst Star is forwards. The punted Clear Horizon comes in. Cutie Boy, still number two. Secret Flight is into ten, so we are nearly there. Three more. Make that two more. Last pair. Thunderstruck and Dark Rain will complete the line. Last one coming, Dark Rain, stall number six. And that's it, ready. They're off and racing. jumping out over a mile here, the Loud Hire Nursery. Not a great start, or not much room at least, for Zonneveld coming away from the stalls. In contrast, the favourite got a very bright beginning. Cutie Boy, Marco Gianni's really wanted to go on and charge forwards, perhaps racing a little more freely than he wanted. A length and a half advantage at the moment from All About the Lunch running second, and Thunderstruck, who is just in behind in third. Goblet next, Two Shades of Blue on the outside, follows in fourth place, a further length or so away to Magical Life, the only previous winner in the field. Clear Horizons back down the order at this point in time. Also, a lot of work to be doing for Dark Rain on the inside, and bumped along is Gravastar. To the outer of that one is Amethyst Star, and Zonneveld, having been squeezed up at the start, is continuing to be ridden along in rear. Cutie Boy leading them for home has the advantage here of around a length. Goblet to the outside is trying to get a bit nearer, passing halfway. All About the Lunch still in third, and then Thunderstruck in fourth position with Clear Horizons circling the field. Magical Life is following. Next is Secret Flight, pushed along in behind Amethyst Star. Also under some pressure is Gravastar. To the outside of those, Zonneveld is looking to rally from the back, and Dark Rain dropping out of things. Cutie Boy continues to have the advantage, but it's only half a length. There's a fair few snapping at heels now, and here comes Clear Horizon, who was well supported before the off, is now coming with an effort. Between horses, All About the Lunch looks to rally. The extreme left-hand side is Secret Flight from the back end, and Thunderstruck as well, but Cutie Boy is fending them off at the moment, finding the extra now inside the final 100 yards. Cutie Boy is going to end up well on top. Cutie Boy, too good. All About the Lunch in second, third place to Secret Flight, and fourth to Thunderstruck.

0: Romania 8-1.
1: Yeah, that is surprising, Warren. It just doesn't make sense. The comments, the form, and how the market looks now just does not make sense at all with number 4, Sweet Green. When we judge her on what she's produced in black and white, she's definitely a filly who's got strong credentials with just 51 kgs on the back. And you've gone winner, no, I've gone a box exactors with her and number 7 Hierarchy, the two fillies in the race. And I'm actually shocked to see the market this way. But be that as it may, whether the market was right or wrong. But horse number 7, Hierarchy, this is for Callan Murray, Duncan Howells. She comes up as the best weighted horse in this progress plate, well clear off number 5, Ascalon Dancer. She is a filly who has been tested at Group 1 level, and she was far from disgrace when finishing 4th behind Asia Pambili 2 starts back. Last time out, you put a line through that run from gate number 10. She never really had the gate speed to come across at Hollywood Bets Gravel, and she was just caught out in no man's land, and she ended up folding tamely, finishing 13th. You judged on her previous form, and she's got very strong claims with just 56 kgs on the back, racing off a mark of 114. She's a filly that will have supporters, and she can certainly run a big race. Horse number 7, Hierarchy. Number 5, Ascalon Dancer. As I mentioned, a horse that's clearly got ability, and he's clearly a horse that they think quite a bit of to run him in those in that feature race at Bailey Turk, and then run him against horses who went on to do good things. I mean, 8 on 18, he was second behind Okavango. He's gone on to win the Champion Stakes on Gold Cup Day. The horse that finished third, note to self, the Hollywood Best Durban July winner. So just judging this horse on his last start over 1,600 meters, you would think that he'd be a good thing at the next attempt. Two horses who finished second and third have gone on to win Group 1s. And let's not forget, Mocha Blend, who finished fourth, went on to win a Group 2, the gold bracelet on Whirlpool Gold Cup race day. So that form is, I'd like to say, it's very, very strong, close to bulletproof. So number 5, Ascalon Dancer, he's a horse that we can't really just ignore. It's clear to see that he's got a few issues that the yard have had to deal with. He's been very sparingly raced throughout his career. He started off with a win, was given a 6-month layoff. He was then given a further 2-month layoff, and he's now returning. So let's see how it goes. They are loading, race 7.
2: Last horse to come up, Eric Dubois. Eric Dubois to step forward at the 1,200. Hierarchy a little bit restless in gate 7. There's the flag. No, Callan Murray's now on the side of the gate. It's going to be checked by the vet as Hierarchy. So the current toad favourite is number 2, Blazing Fury. Number 4, Sweet Green, 4,

70 will be joint favourites, 2 and 6. Eric Dubois and Blazing Fury both at 390. So Iraqi's been backed out of the gate.

fuel reload after 1200. Coming up. They're sprinting away from the 1200 meter marker. Not a bad beginning, but Agrado drops out to trail. Blazing Fury on the left, Sweet Green is right there, Askelin Dancing, Iraqi's on the right, that's got the red cap, Eric Tobash just off them with the red sleeves, then comes Banff, and Agrado now tacks over towards the inside. Moving to the 800 meter, Askelin Dancing in the black, just the leader, Blazing Fury on the inside, Eric Tobash right there, between them Sweet Green on the right, Iraqi with the red cap, then comes Banff, and at the back Agrado. As they move to the 600 meter region, and it's Blazing Fury, Askelin Dancing, Eric Tobash, Sweet Green's getting the wake up call and needs some running room, and Iraqi's on the right hand side. Coming down to the 300, Blazing Fury on the inside, Iraqi's a runner, Eric Tobash on the inside, but Iraqi bounds away coming to the 200 meter, and it's Iraqi's gone clear by two lengths, and Iraqi, not for the catching, will win. Iraqi is one at Eric Tobash second, Bamfran third, and Sweet Green finished fourth. So Iraqi number seven, though.

0: 6 have now arrived at the 7 furlong start for the Meudler Stud Stakes.
1: So the runners are now reaching the start here. Robson Aguiar with the two big outsiders here, because the yard has Group 1 success on this card last year. Don, can Balanay Star or Controller outrun their odds at least here?
2: Yeah, like, Controller had a really good run on her racecourse debut when she was only beaten in the neck by Victorious, who went on and won the Queen Mary. It's 3-for-3 now, Victorious. And she was well beaten behind Sun Goddess the last day, so she probably hasn't gone forward to the degree that it looked like she would, given that she started her racing career in a Group 3 race. But, and Balanay Star, she's an Angus Stakes winner. She beat her better Francie Stable companion, Immortal Guard, in that, and that was only her fourth run. She hasn't run since then. That was Irish Derby weekend at the end of June, and she surprised a lot of people that day. She could outrun her odds as well today.
1: Hopefully we're not going to be too much longer here before we get them underway. Only a small field, but it does look as though we're going to be laid off again for this one. 7-4 on about Sun Goddess. Alpha 15-2 done. Bearing in mind the trainer's comments about that issue at Ballydoyle, I suppose you could potentially give her a pass for last time, but it doesn't look as though many people are keeping faith with her today. Does that weakness surprise you at all?
2: She's weak, all right. Yeah, given that she was sent off at odds on the last day to beat Green Empress, who's a much bigger price today, she was beaten three parts of a length by her in the end. Yeah, she's I see the stars out of Alpha Centauri, top class. Philly won the Irish Guineas and the Coronation Stakes, as well as the Falmouth Stakes and the Prix Jacques Lemarois. And Alpha, you know, she's a strong racer. She could probably come forward for a stronger pace here today.
1: She's about to load up Green Empress amongst the last for this Group 1 contest. To be described by Jerry.
0: And they're off. And the Meudler Stud Stakes, Group 1. 6 2-year-old fillies over 7 furlongs. Together early on are Alpha Balanar Star, attended by Dancing Destiny. Controlled at the Grey Filly is next, and then Sun Goddess. And at the back of the field, the end of the first furling and a half, is Green Empress. Alpha and Wayne Lorden going along just in front of Balanar Star and Don O'Connor, followed by Dancing Destiny and Declan McDonald, and then Controller David Egan. They have two behind Sun Goddess, Ryan Moore, and Green Empress Colin Keane. Little changes. Alpha with a narrow advantage from Balanar Star as they come on towards the halfway stage. Close up in third is Dancing Destiny, and then a couple of lengths to Controller. Sun Goddess last but one. Sixth of the six, with just over 3 to go, is Green Empress. Alpha nudged along on the rail from Dancing Destiny on the outside, driven along in between them as Balanar Star, followed by Controller, then Sun Goddess, with still at the tail Green Empress. As they pass the two, Dancing Destiny edges to the front from Alpha. Picking up on the outside is Sun Goddess, then Controller, Green Empress. Falling away is Balanar Star. Sun Goddess, hands and heels by Ryan Moore. They've quickly settled the Meudler Stud Stakes. They're drawing away impressively from Green Empress and Dancing Destiny. Inside the final 50 yards, Sun Goddess stars again for Ryan Moore, and Aidan O'Brien runs away with the Meudler. Green Empress second, Dancing Destiny third.
1: What a performance from Sun Goddess. There were maybe question marks about the yard's form. Well, she was strong in the market before, and just like Darkness Falls was yesterday, and it was a similar sort of performance done, wasn't it? She's run right away from them. Green Empress, who obviously was taking her on again today, has slipstreamed her and tried to follow her through and somehow get on terms, but this was very one-sided, wasn't it?
2: It's a whoa performance, Gary. Brilliant. I was kind of saying she had to prove that she'd see out the 7 furlong. You had no worries in that score, and you were right. She's been, this is a brilliant performance to win a Meudler Stud Stakes, and Green Empress came into the race on a high, and she's tracked her through, as you said, and Colin Keane just got into Sun Goddess slipstream on the run to the 2 furlong marker, shaping as if she was about to deliver a challenge every opportunity, but Sun Goddess, yeah, whoosh, she did this in the the Harry's Half Million at York last time, and now back into Grade One or Group One company. She's a Group One winner, of course, before already. She's a Phoenix Stakes winner and up to 7 furlongs. She's just done something similar again.
1: What a season she has had. No great surprise the shape the race took. I don't think done in the early skirmishes with Alpha going forward, but once again, she has proved disappointing today, and I think there have to be major question marks about her now after 3 defeats on the trot. She looks so good with that winning debut, but it's been pretty much downhill ever since then. Confident ride from Ryan Moore. He obviously knows this filly really well at this stage, and I got the impression he was trying to hang on and maybe even for a bit longer, but he eventually had to go when he did, Don. And what about that response? Is this, to your eye, definitely your most impressive performance? Yeah, I know York was visually pretty spectacular, but this was a different calibre of rival.
2: I think exactly that, Gary. Like Ally, the grade of the race, it's a Group One race, and it's not too dissimilar to the York performance. Okay, at York she was further back, she had more rivals, but this is a Group One race taking on proper Group One fillies, and she's just danced away from them. And the more the race goes on, the further she goes, the further she's going clear, and no worries about the 7th furlong. She's seen it out really strongly.
1: I thought when I watched the Godolphin filly win at Doncaster on, was it Thursday or Friday, the Mayhill Stakes, that could be next year's Guineas winner. Well, some goddess might well have something to say about that. Would you expect her to get the mile pretty comfortably in what we're seeing?
2: Yeah, I would say the 7th furlong was an unknown, and it was, but now we know. But again, given the strength with which she's gone to the line, she's coming away from Green Empress on the run to the line and Dancing Destiny, and they've brought the kind of Silver Flash debutant form as well into the race. Yeah, like on this basis, you'd be a brave man now to bet against it getting a mile.

0: race number seven then. This is a handicap over 1400 meters. We're on the poly track for the first time today, and the market favorite for this one, 1.70 the five Gilmore for Vedat Abyss, was winner last time on this surface. Good second on the turf 3 weeks ago, should be open to any amount of improvement. Switching back to the dirt, number six Volativo for Gökhan Kukagaya has really good form on this surface with two wins and a second place finish this campaign. Well, number one, Dark Money, was a winner last time on this surface as well. Goes forward towards the outside stall. And the eight of them just about ready to go. Still got two races to come your way from here at Istanbul today. Twilight Card over at Adana isn't too far away, but they're just about ready. And the starter sends them on their way. In the early stages, Mia Star was just squeezed out in the early stages. Dark Money from the outside pressing forward with Ola Ichao in behind them. Gilmore towards the inside. The market leaders in the red and yellow posted against the fence. Very keen going Millennium Falcon wants to get on with things. And towards the outside is Killian, who's got a handy position. Black and red against the rail is Volativo, followed through by Sean, and deeper on the course is Mia Star as they head through the 800 meter mark. And out in front, Dark Money continues to run well. Gilmore just snatched up in behind, over racing a touch, and as such got onto the heels of the leader. Just had to be taken back by Vedat Abish, and doesn't look the easiest of rides at this point, does Gilmore, as into the straight they go. 400 meters to go. It looks like the saddle might be slipping on the market leader. Ola Ichao down the center tries to rally. Dark Money holds the lead though to Gilmore, who's giving Vedat Abish an awful time on the inside. Ola Ichao towards the outside. The saddle's definitely gone on the favorite. It's rodeo style. Volativo down the outside is staying on. Dark Money needs the line. Now Volativo over the top is going to get there. And Volativo goes on to beat Dark Money. Third place, Ola Ichao. Hats off in fourth to Vedat Abish and Gilmore. Fifth place, Millennium Falcon. Another win on the day for Gökhan Kukagaya on board number six, Volativo, who beats Dark Money into second place. Ola Ichao getting back up for third under Akin Susan. Poor Vedat Abish will be singing an octave higher now.
1: As well, I'd say Planet Seeker, the more fancied of his pair. They're next to one another at the moment. Ruby's Angel Orange with the blue disc. Running here for Hugo Palmer. Ray Dawson on board will be drawn right across to the far side in stall one. And it looks like they're about to load. Othman Racing Colours here of the prettiest star. Callum Rodriguez looking for a treble on the card. I'm just looking for 40 years on. Oh, yep, there she is. A black nose band, pink cap, far side. It's got the blanket on for stall's entry here. Say has been in tremendous form in her short career so far, and looking for a sixth career win, and has got course and distance winning form. Here she is. Here's the favourite, 40 years on, about to head forward into stall four, loading up. Commences. On at a 5-4 favourite as she heads in, 132 lean, with the prettiest star at 6-1 in from 8, 11-1 Planet Seeker, 14-1 Pina Sonata, and it is 20-1 bar. Pina Sonata heading in. Darnation back in the care of trainer Carl Burke into stall 15. Champion jockey Yashin Murphy on board Copacabana Sands heading into 11. The prettiest star and Ruby's Angel are the next couple, loading around about halfway through. Magic Basma heading forward now. Kevin Ryan already in the winner's circle here today. This is American Gal, first start for Rafe Beckett. Not really been in great form

challenger Wannabe Royal heading in. Del Archie, already a four times winner this year, slotting forward into stall 20. She'll be right along the grandstand side running rails as she gets going. Silenciosa about to take up her position. Tulin is still out of line, so too the French challenger Canessa. Golden Palace goes in. Just a couple left now. Planet Seeker and Tulin. Two of the fancied contenders. And we're just about ready. Lined up. They're off, jumping away in the Group 3 Japan Racing Association Scepter Fillies Stakes. A little slow in getting going, Silenciosa is at the back end of the field. Through the first furlong, Irish challenger Wannabe Royal spearheads the formation from a Darnation down the near side, and then the nose-banded Isla Fernandez with close-up Copacabana Sands in the grey-coloured jacket, and then Ruby's Angel towards the far side of Magic Basma and Domina Ignis in the purple colours, with Pina Sonata in black not too far away, nor is Tulin in the blue and white over towards the stand side. Tucking in behind runners through these early stages is the Prettiest Star, and they're being followed on the far side by Golden Palace in company with Canessa, the favourite 40 years on. Spot a Pink Cap is well down the field at this stage, races together with Royal Velvet, then Silenciosa, Arabian Dusk, and also towards the back end of the field, American Gallant, Del Archie, who's outpaced Planet Seeker, another with plenty more ahead than behind. They make the journey on towards the closing stages, and up front it is Wannabe Royal, with now coming through strongly 40 years on. To the near side, Pina Sonata is kicking off, is in front now of Copacabana Sands and Tulin. It is Pina Sonata taking them well inside the final furlong. Tulin giving chase towards the near side. Also the Prettiest Star is picking up, but Pina Sonata is in front and doing more than enough. Pina Sonata is the winner from Tulin, the Prettiest Star, and 40 years on.

Crafty was second here last time out. Clearly handles the course well. Crafty Masters very solid as well. Banging form is Belle of Katie, including a win here actually. That was back in July. There's a lot of horses that have been running well and consistently. So 2+2 again is another one that's been ever so consistent and has won over this course and distance. In shot there in the hands of Darragh Keenan. Couple of minutes from post time now. Very strong is the favourite. Boilermakers into 7-4, the favourite. Bassolette 11-2. Belle of Katie 13-2. The Crafty Master at 8-1. Lusaka is 9s, and it's double digits. 10s bar those. Loading time then. Looks like handlers about to spring into action, so they're about to go forwards for one of these £40,000 feature races. The Boilermaker is drawn in stall 5, Boilermaker, so you'd imagine connections were pretty happy with that stall's position as well. Starting the load. The Crafty Master under Myla Coppins will be one of the first up, stall number 6. Blindfold is also going on Boilermaker, who will head up to 5. The Crafty Master's in, has got the blindfold on, 12-time winner in his career. Blindfold for Bassolette, who is scheduled into stall number 3. In the meantime, Percy Jones has slotted into 7. Stall 13 has been filled by Virtual Hug, which is away to the left-hand side as we look down the course. Buck Barrow coming to 1, 2+2 moves in, stall number 11. Fair Dinkum forwards, Curran next. Noble Grace coming up, stall 14, we're nearly ready here. Couple to go. Belle of Katie coming forward, Bassolette is dipping under the stalls. Bassolette has come through the front or is looking to get underneath. Handlers are quickly in to offer assistance. Jockey wanting to get back on board, but I think Bassolette's going to be reversed out here. Tarantino is the only other one out the back. So Bassolette being reversed out of the stalls here. Tarantino coming in. Standby looks like going without Bassolette. Can see a flag, not much else now. They're off and racing. They have jumped away. The flag has been dropped. They're racing away over a mile and 6 furlongs. This is the Loud Higher Staging Higher Bar Summer Series Final. The stayers in action here. The fog and mist has descended rapidly here over Bar, so hopefully we'll get some of this contest visible for you. Around the outside, Curran is one of the first to get going. Boilermaker and Belle of Katie also right to the fore. Close behind them is Percy Jones as well in the white jacket and black stars. Then comes Fair Dinkum as they head into the left-handed turn. Behind Fair Dinkum at the moment is Buck Barrow. 2+2 is improving out wide. Tarantino is between horses. Then comes Noble Grace, Virtual Hug, the Crafty Master, and Lusaka is right at the back of the field. Lusaka, who often goes forwards, is being anchored right at the back of the order today. Well, they're going down the back straight. When they emerge next, I'm afraid my guess is as good as yours as they head off down the far side in this staying final. Hopefully, we'll be able to pick them up maybe sort of 3/4 of the way down the far side of the course. When they disappeared, Curran was well to the fore in the hands of Charlie Tucker, a previous course and distance winner, and Boilermaker, who was right up there as well, the hat-trick seeker, who was sent off market leader after those wins at Sandown and Wolverhampton. We're starting to see some horses re-emerge. Also up there is Belle of Katie.

too far from them. Percy Jones just behind the speed is Lusaka, who's made quite good ground. That one was anchored towards the bank through the first half mile or so, but it's certainly ticking off some rivals. He's passing Fair Dinkum and 2+2. Then comes Buck Barrow and Tarantino, but it's a bit of chop and change at the head of the order here, with between horses Percy Jones and Boilermaker racing as first and second. Curran is close behind, and then Belle of Katie and Fair Dinkum. Lusaka next in the field, then 2+2 and Buck Barrow. Virtual Hug back down the order. Tarantino is also towards the tail. The Crafty Master and Noble Grace is one of those right at the back on the wide outside in the black and yellow combination. Leaving the back straight behind them, they've still got a good half mile to go in this Summer Stayers Series final. Not much summer about today. In front then, Percy Jones has the advantage of three parts of a length. Boilermaker is in second position. Still behind them, Fair Dinkum and Curran, with Belle of Katie poised to the outside. Belle of Katie, she's been banging form. Lusaka next in the order, 2+2, Virtual Hug, Tarantino and Buck Barrow. The Crafty Master and Noble Grace are looking to peel out towards the middle of the track. We might not see much now for another good furlong and a half or so. At the moment, Boilermaker's coming up to try and join issue with Percy Jones, and they've got not much between them. Fair Dinkum and Curran follow. Then comes Belle of Katie. The Crafty Master is still coming from the back. Tarantino is another looking to stay on. They've only got a furlong and a half to go. They'll emerge from the gloom very shortly. Who will emerge in front? Boilermaker was trying to get past. Can Boilermaker rack up this hat-trick and win the big final? We're very shortly going to find out. Percy Jones was rallying strongly from the back end. The Crafty Master looks to be coming to get them, but Boilermaker has got the advantage. Boilermaker, Crafty Master's coming, but he's done it. Boilermaker lands the hat-trick, takes the big final, beat the Crafty Master, Percy Jones. Then came Tarantino and Fair Dinkum.

0: Cascade Threads. It's the Hollywood Bears Bright Future 1200 meters, class 4, benchmark 81, fillies and mares. They'll start the loading process shortly. Been given permission to load them up. Favorite is number one, Blue Lagoon, 390. Lady Godiva coming up, Your Ladyship. What a classic to step forward and what a star. Blue Lagoon is in, Lutando. Inner Bloom coming up, Flying Fate. Menagerie to gate 12. Anushka, Durban Diamond, De Holden, 1200 meters, Hollywood Bay at Scottsville. Just about set. Bay sprinting away from the 1200 meter marker. Towards the inside, What a Star, Blue Lagoon, Your Ladyship, the red season caps right there. Lady Godiva in the pink silks, Inner Bloom with a good position. Menagerie's on the stand side, yellow sleaze and cap. They're followed by Lutando. On the inside, Anushka. The outside is Flying Fate. De Holden's about two or three lengths off the leaders. Coming down with about 700 meters to go, What a Star, Lady Godiva, Your Ladyship. Menagerie's on the outside. Then Inner Bloom, Lutando. At this stage, Blue Lagoon's dropped off them about three or four lengths. De Holden's trying to put in a claim. Lutando, Flying Fate's under pressure. Coming to the 300 meter marker, Lady Godiva. On the inside, Your Ladyship is right there. Further back, Menagerie. What a Star on the inside. Coming down to the 200, Your Ladyship and Lady Godiva over the last 100 meters. And it's Your Ladyship holding on from Lady Godiva. It's getting mighty close. Coming down to the line, it goes to Your Ladyship from Lady Godiva Menagerie. Maybe Blue Lagoon ran fourth. Your Ladyship is victorious, and this is Garth Puller and Young Ling. Well done, the mare by Mumbo in Seattle. For Clifton Stud, for Mr. Blythe, Puller, Taver, Rousseau, the Quintas, they win it three parts of a length. Number five at 570 and R2. Second, number seven, Lady Godiva. We'll just go back to the
1: strong favorite for this Barwon betting, Flying Five Stakes, and the trainer certainly doesn't appear to have too many worries about whether he'll be equally as effective back down at 5 furlongs today as he was at 6 in the July Cup last time. Fascinating profile, as you pointed out, Don. This weekend last year he was running over much further, and he was seen for a long time, actually. I think there's a kind of a specialist over 7 furlongs, wasn't he?
2: Yeah, no, that's it. She won the Jersey Stakes, didn't she, over 7?
1: Yeah,
2: but since he's improved for every time he's dropped down in trip, and now he's down to the minimum trip today, and as you said, Donica O'Brien doesn't seem to have any worries at all about the distance, so yeah, he sets a good standard.
1: Well, let's have a word about Knight Raider, Don. He made such a good start to the season after being gelded, and quite fancied him at Royal Ascot, didn't get the rubber the green on the draw there, was happy enough to give him a pass for that, but hasn't really recaptured the early season sparkle since then either, yet he is quite strong in the market today. Why do you think that is?
2: I don't know. Like you, Gary, when he started off the season, when he won the Palace House, his first run back after being gelded, you kind of thought that the gelding operation was going to allow him realise his latent talent, and then he went on and won the Temple Stakes at Haydock impressively as well, beat American Affair that day, sent off his favourite, and sent off a short enough price as well for the King Charles Stakes at Royal Ascot. You can allow him that, but then was beaten in the King George Qatar Stakes at Goodwood next time. He was well down the field that day behind American Affair. He was sent off as favourite for that, and last time wasn't beaten far in the Nunthorpe, but still he just didn't show the sparkle that he'd shown in the early part of the season. So I don't know, Gary, it's not that the gelding operation has unleashed his talent or allowed him to realise his talent. He's just kind of, his form just has plateaued a little bit in his last couple of runs, so he's going to have to bounce back to form today or to his best form if he's going to win, and drawing stall one is probably not ideal either.
1: 8-1 only though, Knight Rider today, so clearly if you're prepared to keep the faith with Cal Burke's charge. James Doyle had a good day here yesterday, of course, he was just going through the shot. Started on. Is there a case to be made for him on value grounds as well? Connections have supplemented him for this, and why not? Because he's coming here in great heart, and I don't think anybody would begrudge them a big day with him.
2: He's a horse who likes to come off the pace. He won the Carl Charge on Eclipse Day at Sandown. We know that the Sandown 5 is a stiff 5, and that suited him well. And then he came from kind of mid-division in the King George Stakes at Goodwood to finish second behind American Affair. He was on the far side that day. He won his race on the far side, just went down by a half a length to American Affair, and he ran well in the Nunthorpe last time when he finished third behind Batchu. He was held up that day, and he was probably suited by the way the race was run. Batchu went off in front, set a searing pace, and he stayed on to finish third in the end, just over a length behind Batchu. So yeah, you can, especially if they go fast up front, you can see him finishing off better than most, and he's a nice draw towards the near side in stall 17.
1: 7-time winner is Rumstar, and he's been placed on many other occasions as well. 9-4 then, Comanche Brave. Time for Saddles back into 3-1. She, of course, the big eye catcher in the Nunthorpe last time. American Affair at 8 together with Knight Rider, and it's 11-1 bar those. Still quite a few to load up into the stalls, Mission Central amongst them. Any others, Don, that we haven't spoken about that you could see playing a part here?
2: Yeah, American Affair we haven't mentioned. He's a really likeable sprinter. He won the King Charles Third Stakes last year. He didn't run actually after that last year, but he's won the King George Stakes at Goodwood this year. He finished second behind Knight Rider in the Temple Stakes. You have to allow him to run the last day in the Nunthorpe, but I think you can back on maybe the ground might be on the easy side for him today. Probably not ideal ground for him, but he's been solid in the market as well. He's got a nice draw.
1: Russell's just about to be led up here. He's a big price. This afternoon seems comfortably held by a few of these on previous form. Big Gossie, good old Big

0: basket out to load up. Blindfold goes on for Rumstar. Not too many more left. Gazelle Dore amongst them. Colin Keane's men, she might well be last. Just being preceded by Knight Rider. We'll join Cherry Hannah.
1: Gazelle Dore might just be the last one. All appear in. Start by Brussels. This is the Barwon Betting Flying Five Stakes, packed with British sprinters, showing speed right over on the far side is Knight Rider, is running solo from Partizan here in the middle of the track. The Nimbley McQueen and the white cap Jacket Jar on their followed by JM Jungle. On the stand side, American Affair and the Nantine Tango, followed by Starlust and Rumstart and Comanche Brave is next. And then comes Big Gossie and Mission Central, Gazelle Door, Time for Sandals, Cover Up, being followed then by Spicy Marg and Brussels. There from rail to rail with a furlong and a half to go in the Flying Five. Knight Rider, Partizan Hero in the middle of the track. American Affair comes home well towards the near side. Waiting for a split is Comanche Brave with JM Jungle in the center, Starlust and Rumstar. And through them is Comanche Brave and Billy Lepner.
2: On the card from here at Istanbul. This is a handicap for the Purebred Arabians over 2,100 metres. Market leader in here, 3.20. That's the 9-horse Cesar Bey for Halis Karatas. Good winner a week ago and should be able to back that up here. 4.50 the 10, Il Kuthan for jockey Ali Kachmaz. Has won two of the last three starts and runner-up on the other start on the turf. Switches back to the all-weather here. The 3 Gringo for Vedat Abish would have a chance. Really consistent profile and shouldn't be too far away here today. We're just waiting on a couple of them to come forward. They are Yetim Amka and Il Kuthan will be the last two forward. Also give a chance to number 1, Chelik Gila. On the best form from this horse, will go very close in here. But there is Il Kuthan and Ali Kachmaz, who will be the last one to complete the line. And moving towards stall number 13 now. And then we'll get ready to get underway. As in goes number 10, Il Kuthan, to stall 13. Just rearing up slightly in 12 is Yetim Amka. Stall handler retrieves a piece of apparatus from the front of the gates. They're all ready now. Starter sends them on their way, and Cesar Bey, the favourite, has stood still. Cesar Bey will not be with them. The favourites out of the race, refused to race in the early stages. Il Kuthan's gone straight to the front end as they pass us with a circuit to go and leads the way. Il Kuthan holds the lead by about a length and a half to Binbir Faith in second place, with Melin Izzy on the outside in third. They're shunning the inside rail at the moment. Back in fourth place then, Gringo just sneaks up the inside with Yetim Amka in the light blue and white. In behind with the white hoop, that's Tractor on the inside of Lasman, who's next with the green and yellow, Odabashi. Behind Odabashi in the rear third of the contest is Uzgun Berk, also towards the back, Mandar Abbas. Akbul Han has got more in front than behind, and the back markers Chelik Gila as they make their way towards the halfway stage. Il Kuthan and Finbir Faith, these are the first two, and they're opening up a little bit of a gap now to Gringo back in third. Fourth place is Melin Izzy, who is prominently positioned with Yetim Amka in behind and towards the inside Tractor. Next comes Lasman with Odabashi for company on the inside, and Uzgun Berk would be a full 25 lengths off the leader here as they make their way round towards home. These two taking each other on a long way out. Ilkathan and Binbe of Fate. They've been 1-2 throughout the contest and lead the way. So in third place, Gringo. Yetim Amka comes next in the field as now push comes to shove out front. Ilkathan turns for home with Binbe of Fate looming large on the outside. Five lanes clear of Gringo back in third with Yetim Amka. Tractors next in the field trying to rally from the back of the field now is Mandar Abash from an unpromising position with Akbul Han. The two of them still going at it up front here though. Ilkathan and Binbe of Fate. They've gone on from Gringo. Now Yetim Amka's coming with another run towards the rail. Tractor rallying. Ilkathan is nothing but game on the front end. Binbe of Fate towards the outside though finally noses to the front. Binbe of Fate has broken Ilkathan's heart here and Binbe of Fate beats Ilkathan. Third for then Gringo, tight for fourth. Yetim Amka involved in a photo finish with Chelik Gila. 2:24.83 is the unofficial winning time, and it has gone the way of number four, Binbe of Fate, who's finally got there and has got up to beat Ilkathan in second place. They pulled a long way clear then of the rest of them. Gringo's third, and fourth is a photo finish between Yetim Amka and Chelik Gila. The judge will be required to separate those two. Nice performance though by our winner.

0: it is an A6 graded contest. So let's go through the betting then for you. And you got Sly Bluebird. That one available then at 15-8 for Stuart Mapleton. It is then Franco Jim. Big price that one actually. Available then at 14-1. That is then Turbine Tilly. That one then a 7-1 poke. All right, Grace. Shade of odds on then at 8-11. And then we got to Pierre Gunn. That one available then at 5-1. So that is the betting then over at Hove for the 3.38. All right, Grace, the favourite for Karen Doddington. Say she's got a pretty strong hand here. A couple of very, very good chances. All right, Grace, the Sayers managed to come into the race in the back of a couple of good solid performances, finishing second place in both of them. Looking at those efforts, came in A6. Was fancy in both of them, actually. She was favourite in both of those A6 contests. So we're looking to try and go one place better. So we got five of them taking the chance then for this next race here at Hove then. 3.38. Sly Bluebird, main challenger to the favourite. That is the runner for Stuart Mapleton, Franco Jim. That one available at 12-1 then for Derek Knight. That is then Trap 3, Turbine Tilly. So 1 and 2 in the race actually for Karen Doddington. She's also got the 4 dog as well. That one then is All Right Grace. And then we got Pierre Gunn. That one available then at 5-1. So just remember the dogs to go forward. So still got some more big semis to look forward to. It's Toaster. Ewan Soley, of course, an impressive winner in that Thursday. Returning at 8-15 for Kim Billingham-Heim. So set to go, hair running. We go then, it's at home, and as they dash in towards that first corner, could be a 3-4-way battle on top, but it's Pierre Gunn though who just about wins the break. But here comes Franco Jim, 3 Turbine Tilly, a bit short of room. Now running on the inside, then we got Sly Bluebird, got a lovely scene through on the inside, so they're now beginning to make the turn for home. It's still for grabs here. It's Sly Bluebird now just beginning to put a bit of pace, the racing kicks away then by a length and a half from the 4 running on. We got Turbine Tilly, but up towards the line, Sly Bluebird takes it, tied second, 4 and 3.
1: Victory at 15-8 favourite. Say What You See and All In You are both at 5-1. Ernst Blofeld at 11-2 with Dancing in Paris at 17-2. Bosun at 11-1 is drifting out from 15-2 and it is 16-1 bar. So there is Dancing in Paris in shot. David Probert on board for trainer Ian Williams. In Paris heading in. Just All In You and Bosun to load.

0: fitting in will be all in you. They're lined up. And off, jumping away, the full St. Ledger track and trip in the Betfred Mallard Handicap. And it looks a very gentle early pace being set by Ernst Blofeld, who picks up the running about a length ahead over the grey Say What You See in second, and the favourite Valedictory is running in third. 2.5 lengths back in fourth is All In You, chased next by Team Player, and then follow Dancing in Paris and Bosun, who are side by side at the back with only Arcoub behind them. Racing away from the stands at present, and up ahead it is Ernst Blofeld leading them at a crawl. From in second position, Say What You See, Billy Garrity on board, his only ride here today. Valedictory in third, a little bit keen, with a Team Player in the black and red jacket over along the inside of All In You, and then Bosun wider out of Dancing in Paris as they begin the rise up Rose Hill. The back marker continues to be the hat-trick seeking Arcoub. Different sort of test today than those latest two successes which have come down at Newmarket. So over the other side of Rose Hill, and Ernst Blofeld under Callum Rodriguez, who's already won two races on today's card, one of which was in these colours as well, brings them along to in second position, Say What You See. No real changes with Valedictory a little wider out of Team Player, the next two. And then All In You, the recent Shergar Cup winner, Dancing in Paris, is in the yellow jacket. They're a length or so in front of Bosun. And another 1.5 back to Arcoub, who is the back marker still, as they now race through the halfway point. This left-handed turn that they're currently on will bring them all the way back on into the home straight. And it is Ernst Blofeld enjoying a freebie up front. Hasn't been pestered for the lead at any point, and shows still by a length and a half at least over Say What You See in second. Billy Garrity content to track with over to the inside at Team Player, then Valedictory from All In You, Dancing in Paris, Bosun and Arcoub. Still no real changes then as they race now in view from the stands with less than 5 furlongs to travel, and they're about to level up for the judge in the Betfred Mallard. And up front, it is still Ernst Blofeld, as this time they stay right over on the far running rails. Weren't necessarily doing that yesterday. In second position still, Say What You See. Team Player now coming under a ride. In the all royal blue colours, Valedictory starts to edge closer. Now the race begins to unfold. Wider out, Arcoub in the pink cap is trying to come with an effort. Together with All In You, then Bosun, Dancing in Paris is outpaced, and they head on down to the final two. Ernst Blofeld hanging tough off the front, but Valedictory is on the attack, as is Say What You See between horses. They are 2 lengths ahead of Arcoub back in fourth, and the rest of them headed off by All In You. It is Valedictory who's moved on into a narrow lead with less than a furlong to go. Battling away to the rails is Ernst Blofeld, Say What You See between them, but Valedictory is steadily drawing clear on the run to the line, and in the hands of Rab Havlin is pulling clear to win the Betfred Mallard. From Ernst Blofeld in second, Say What You See was third, very tight for fourth, Dancing in Paris and All In You.
1: Of number 10 on the card, that is Baby Dokya. Next in is number 9, Ellen Toxable. It's 3.0, 3.4, and then out to the third in the market is number 13 at 6.5. It's last level, runs in the purple and white jacket. Not many come here with too much sharp form. Baby Dokya, the favourite, one who was a winner last time out. In fact, the only one that was a winner last time out in this field. It's 2 wins in his last 4 starts, does Baby Dokya. Ellen Toxable, or Ellen Tocable, perhaps to be a better pronunciation. Second last time out, a winner the time before. He runs here in the white jacket with the star on the chest. Baby Dokya, who runs in a white jacket with smaller stars, so just watch out for that when you're identifying in the run. They're both wearing similar white and red colours. It looks like Fast Photon in the outside stall will be the last one to load. And a field of 15 then will be ready for this 1800 meter, 3-year-old and upwards thoroughbred handicap. And in goes Fast Photon to the outside stall. Stand by Adana for race two. And racing. A little awkwardly there, leaving the stalls and quite slow to get going was My Invention, who's near the back of the flow early as a result of that. But up front is the yellow and black half jacket of Kiki Ferro, who strides on one of those up there early on. A Best Alia now goes through to take over the lead. The orange jacket on the outside, Taladrio and Babadakia, the favourite there in second position at the moment. Back on the inside rail in fourth, that is Gisli Karaman in the yellow chevron jacket. Elinto Cable is back trying to make progress to get up through the field and is now into a share for fourth position. Taladro on the outside in the red headgear. Behind that one is Lamazi Gogo in the yellow jacket, red sleeves. Widest of all there at the moment is Kiki Ferro in the yellow headgear. And back towards the inside is Last Level. Bit look racing a bit awkwardly. Towards the back of the field is Tyraxes there, jacking, looking down there momentarily. Berrade is also back there, shining force towards the rear division. And finally, Captivating. So up front, Best Alia, who still takes them along. There's a handy 2-3 then lead here at the moment. Babadakia is through there into second position now ahead of Elinto Cable. They're two lengths in advance and now struggling, starting to struggle on the inside is the starred sleeve jacket of Fast Photon. Just still going well up front here and still has a couple of lengths lead is Best Alia, but still tracking well there in second place now is Babadakia and looks ready to strike as they pass the 400 metres. Most behind still struggling, so it looks like it's going to concern these two at the moment. Babadakia ranges up to go past now from Best Alia. Trying to race out of the pack is Babadakia also. Elinto Cable coming there with the challenge. 200 metres now left to race and Babadakia is trying to battle them off, but a big challenge coming here on the outside. Last Level goes in the lead. Last Level from Babadakia, and Last Level is really striding on here in the closing stages. Last Level is going to win this a degree ease in the end. 2-3 lengths ahead of Babadakia, who's in turn a further similar margin to a photograph for a third position, which was involving Fast Photon Est Alia. So a race that changed complexion rather rapidly down the straight as Last Level, who was towards the back of the field early, came through and swamped them and with a degree of ease in the end.
2: Starting the load here, first of the runners heading forwards. Sub 13 has gone in, still 7. Neptune Legend comes up. Rinky Tinky Tinky into stall number 1. G-Man coming to 9. Legends of the Land, stall 15. Going on Sisters in the Sky, scheduled into 3. Jogging forwards is Cougar Force, stall 13. Sisters in the Sky is in. Mortubo comes to 5. Next up will be Big Time Rascal, stall number 6. White Cap of Sioux Warrior goes into 8. Big Time Rascal's got a blindfold gone on, a little bit edgy. Honor Your Dreams has gone forwards. South Bank coming up, also going in is My Boy Jack. Nordic Glory, White Cap, Owen Lewis, still 16. We've still got the Feminine Urge out the back. Too many more left to go. I think 3 back now. Feminine Urge goes in, stall 14. Dark Sun coming up to 10, and Coastal number 4, we are nearly ready. And racing, the Feminine Urge rearing away from the starting stalls, very slow to go. Sue Warrior, also not a great beginning. Big Time Rascal and Marco Gianni on Neptune Legend has lost his irons coming away from the stalls. Lots going on early here in the Sprint Series final to the inside, the right coast. Got a very good beginning. Mortubo, Rinky Tinky Tinky is right up there as well with G-Man, and they're being followed by Honor Your Dreams. Sub 13 is next in the field, then Cougar Force back in behind those. Legends of the Land and Sue Warrior towards the inside is Sisters in the Sky with Big Time Rascal. Called Dark Sun, Nordic Glory, South Bank got loads to do. The Feminine Urge at the back with My Boy Jack and nothing to be doing with Neptune Legend after that troubled start to the race. They're heading towards the final couple of furlongs. Coast is now being tackled by Mortubo in a pretty well-strung outfield. Can anything close down Mortubo, who's hit the front in the hands of Tom Queeley? They're being followed into the race by Legends of the Land. Still there between rivals is Honor Your Dreams. To the right is Rinky Tinky Tinky. Then comes G-Man, Sub 13, Dark Sun, My Boy Jack, the extreme left, Nordic Glory is looking to run on. Rinky Tinky Tinky's in front. Rinky Tinky Tinky now being tackled by Legends of the Land. There's only a half length between them. Rinky Tinky Tinky under Alice Bond wins the sprint final. Legends of the Land in second, Sub 13 in third. Then came My Boy Jack. Honor Your Dreams was one of the next with Nordic Glory.

0: to making your mind up. Last of the pass though, isn't it? Track 3, we got Seal the Hill Ducky. Track 4, we got the Hill. 5, we got No Files on Us. That's how you pronounce it. And track 6, then we got Aussie Blue. Another one then for Belinda Green. So 6 of them taking the chance here. And we got joint favourites. Seal the Hill Ducky being one of them. And has picked up 5 wins then from 15 starts. Finished actually in second place. His last 2 starts, got to say, a little bit unlucky, perhaps maybe not to have had a few more wins under his belt. Yeah, the head bob had gone the right way. Could quite easily have been maybe 7 from 50. So yet to win a D2. Like I say, it's not for the want of trying. So that one that is Silver Hill Ducky. The other one that is Trap 6, that is Aussie Blue for Belinda Green. Has won 7 of its 46 starts. Another one has been very, very consistent. Been plenty of wins and plenty of second place ever next to his name. So another one, he shouldn't be too far away then come the business end of the race. So about to go forward here at Hove then. 4B357D2. And we've still got more decent action to come from that Toaster. Fantastic performance, wasn't up to a previous race by Heart and Whirlwind. For Rose Draper. Confirm that SP for you actually. 7-2, so good prize, wasn't it? I mean, obviously all the support was for the Pat Buckley runner. Keyfield taking countless penny. The other two going through to that next round. So a set here then at Hove 3-5-7. Silver Hill Ducky and Aussie Blue. Silver Hill Ducky, Patrick Brown, Aussie Blue. That one then for Belinda Green. And then got Trap 5, No Files on Us. That one available then at 9-2. So they're about to go in here at Hove then. 4B357. 3, as I mentioned, just a favour here at 50. Anyway, it's very tight at the top of the market, along with the 6 dog. That one then is Aussie Blue. So set to go in. Carter will check them over. How running? Two at 5 metres a trip. And off they go with the one that jumped away alertly, flashing early speed, was the 4. The Hill trying to get a slice of the action is Silver Hill Ducky. Also now trying to shift for the gears. We've got No File on Us, but still the Hill that lead him into the final bend. No File on Us trying to throw down a big challenge, but up towards the line. Could I make all it? 4 scores from 5. 3 back in third. The Hill the winner for Seamus Kyle.
1: Settled as well, even though he did miss the break. But Dylan Brennan-McGonigal, obviously the confidence as well that his rider showed in him to be happy to bide his time out the back in what was a slowly run race. And as you say, new owners have got Zenit Blaze as well as the other new Judmont horse with Joseph O'Brien. So this fella, he's a full brother to Life Study, who won over 9 furlongs on soft ground in France and has then won a Grade 3 race in America and at Deauville for Roger Charlton. So nicely bred Judmont horse as well. And yeah, very exciting colt.
2: And as you can see from these shots, they're leaving nothing to chance, Don. He's been ponied to start. I haven't seen this for a while. Jim Bulger used to do with some of his horses, but it was since I've seen it. And Brian in the truck just telling us JJ Slevin is riding the pony there, Mucky in. And he's out to us, no days off.
1: Yeah, good information to have. Fair play to Brian. Always man with the intel.
2: So, as I say, all the I's are dotted and the T's are crossed as far as Monogram is concerned, going down very steadily there. With his stablemate, Folsom Blues, who's no forlorn hope himself here, Don. What would you expect from him today? He's got plenty of experience under his belt. Do you think the return to 7 furlongs will be a plus?
1: Yeah, I think so, Gary. Like, he was held up the last day in the Phoenix Stakes. He finished off his race well. He got to within a length and a quarter of Sun Goddess. And if Sun Goddess's performance in the Meidler Stud Stakes earlier on today is any guide, then yeah, he's a big player in the race as well.
2: Monogram now back to 9 15-4, Giant Sequoia at 7-2, Dr. Rascal at 4, Folsom Blues at 6-1, and Hafner just into 15-2 from 8-1. I'm not sure where the two Joshua O'Brien horses are, but the others look like they've all arrived down at the start okay, so they should, if they're going to arrive shortly, be loading them up pretty promptly here. Train goes for Paddy Toomey in this as well. Good effort at York behind Hafner, but is he held on that form?
1: Yeah, I think so, Gary. Like he won well, really well at Galway. He won his main, stayed on well to come right away from his field. City of Gold was in second place and then went to York, stepped up in grade into a Group 3 race. And yeah, he finished, what, nearly three lengths behind Hafner. It wasn't a bad run, but I think Hafner probably has his measure on that run, and Hafner hit the front a fair way out and stayed on well. They just couldn't get to him. So yeah, you can imagine that Hafner on that form anyway has the measure of Train. Porto Vecchio is a very interesting colt in here for Dermot Weld. He was good the last day. He was a little bit weak in the market the last day, but he raced prominently. He travelled really well through his race and he kept on well. He got home by a half a length from Victory Speech, who went on and won at Galway next time, Aidan O'Brien's horse. And Porto Vecchio, he's by Frank Hill, he's a half brother to Homeless Songs, who was such a talented filly for Moidler and Dermot Weld. And Porto Vecchio, I think Dermot Weld said pretty much after that race that this was his potentially his next target, and that maiden on Irish Oaks Day as well. It's been won by some very, very good horses in the past.
2: That is for sure. Another look at Folsom Blues then, as he arrives then at the start under Joey Sheridan. Of course, Colin Keane in the saddle on Monogram today in the Jubman colours. He had a fine afternoon at Leopardstown yesterday with a double highlighted by Blue Bolt's win in the Matron Stakes. As I say, loading should be getting underway pretty quickly here. The two Joseph O'Brien horses a bit late arriving down at the post. Red Hood's coming off. Sum it up for us then, Don. How do you see it going? It should be very informative. We're really starting to see a pecking order emerge now in the juvenile colts division. It was some performance from Darkness Falls yesterday. Yeah. Is it asking too much maybe for something similar here, or could we have another real top-notcher?
1: Well, we could, Gary, of course. Like Monogram's very much an unknown quantity. Porto Vecchio also very, very much an unknown quantity.

0: to know how these stack up against each other.
1: One of them just getting a bit restless in the stalls. Train is going to complete the lineup for the National Stakes.
2: Dead off. A lethargic start by Monogram. The fifth race is the Group 1 Gough's Vincent O'Brien National Stakes. Eight runners over seven furlongs, and the early leader is Flooded de Bay from Joint Sequoia. Not far behind them is Train, and to the outside is Hafner, and then Porto Vecchio, with on either side of Porto Vecchio, Dr. Rasco and Folsom Blues, and at the back of the field is Monogram. It's Flooded de Bay, the leader by a length. Edging into second place is Train from Joint Sequoia. These three covered by 2.5 lengths, and they're tracked by Hafner and Dr. Rascal next. The final three are Porto Vecchio, Folsom Blues, and Monogram as they come past the halfway stage in the Gough's Vincent O'Brien National Stakes. Flooded de Bay on the railroad and Whelan from Train and Billy Lee. In between them, nudged along is Joint Sequoia and Ryan Moore. Also shaken up is Hafner, then Dr. Rascal, Folsom Blues is two behind Porto Vecchio, and they're followed by Monogram. Racing towards the final two, Flooded de Bay is challenged. One from the rail by Train, gone into third place is Folsom Blues. Fading Joint Sequoia and then Hafner, and on the outside Monogram, then Dr. Rascal and Porto Vecchio. Here's Folsom Blues to cut back Train, and on the inside is Flooded de Bay. Into fourth is Monogram, but away and gone is Folsom Blues, is ripping them apart in the Gough's Vincent O'Brien National Stakes. The Group 1 for Jerry Shedding it up for second.
1: Joseph O'Brien does indeed win it, but not with the favourite Monogram. Joey Sheridan with the Group 1 winner here in the Colours of Al Shearer race in the homebred Folsom Blues has blown the field apart to win the Group 1 National Stakes at odds of 11-2. Back up to 7 furlongs today. Brought plenty of experience to the table and was strong in the market late, Don. He's absolutely coasted into contention here and settled it very readily. Ultimately, Monogram, a bit slow to break, has run through to grab second spot, but never threatened to lay a glove on his stable companion. What was your initial take on that?
0: We were wondering earlier on, Gary, if something could produce a wow performance, and Folsom Blues has done exactly that, and Joey Sheridan really enjoyed that. He just coasted into the race. He had a little look towards his left, obviously comfortable and confident that he was travelling really well, and Folsom Blues and like the Phoenix Stakes, now Sun Goddess the winner, and now Folsom Blues, they've now won the Moidler Sud Stakes and the National Stakes, two Group 1 races respectively, and this is a seriously impressive performance. Gary, stepping back up from 6 furlongs to 7, he was beaten by Florida Bay over 7 furlongs in the Tyro Stakes, but up to 7 furlongs today. He's just coasted through his race. Everything very straightforward. Joey Sheridan just bided his time in behind, nice and patient in 5th or 6th place, just towards the outside with clear sailing whenever he wants it and whenever he asks him to pick up. Yeah, it's been really a really impressive performance.
1: Written, of course, in...

version one of the Isle of Dewley Parks handicap. To be run over the minimum trip of 5 furlongs, one who went to post a little earlier than the rest, a number 7 spoof. Oliver Stammers in the colours of Tricia Keane and Friend, the light blue with the purple spots, sleeves reversed and a striped cap. Heading on down is number 9 Fantasy Master, who actually won this race a couple of years ago. Ray Dawson on board in the colours of the Fantasy Fellowship, the red and white halves, the red stars on the white sleeves and cap. The oldest horse in the race is number 8, Copper Knight. Sean Kerran taking the ride in the colours of Ventura Racing and Partner, the dark blue with the red chevron, white sleeves and a red cap with a white star. Number 4, Winged Messenger, Rowan Scott in the colours of Bland Hall and Camacho, the dark blue with the pink diamond, sleeves with dark blue stars and pink stars on a dark blue cap. Race favourite is number 1, Tiba. Connor Whiteley in the colours of Aquila Thoroughbreds Limited, the light blue with the darker blue seams, Diablo on the sleeves.

and a quartered cap. Number six is Call Margot. Connor Beasley in the colours of M. Eves, the mauve with the light blue stripe sleeves and a striped cap. Number 10, Tyriac, Ryan Sexton in the colours of Buist Shields, Thompson and Partner, the dark blue with the red spots across the body, red sleeves and cap. Number two is Kinetic Force, Hector Crouch in the colours of Vanessa Church and Toby Brereton, the black with the light green spots and cap. Number three is Higher Mate, Lewis Edmonds in the colours of S.R. Bowring, the light green and purple quarters, light green sleeves and a white cap. And number five is Big Fun at the mount of Tom Eaves in the colours of Jay Blackburn and Partner, the beige with the red seams, armlets and cap. So they're heading on down to the 5 furlong start. Our remaining 3 races here today, all on the straight course, so the starting point will be away to the left as we look out from the stands. Betting headed here by Tiva, who's in at 100-30 with Winged Messenger at 11-2 and Kinetic Force at 6-1, the same price as Fantasy Master. Call Margot at 15-2 with Higher Mate at 17-2, the same price as Tyriac. Copper Knight at 11-1 with Big Fun at 18-1 and Spoof at 33-1 is the outsider. A full field of 10 to contest Division 1 of the Isle of Julie Parks Handicap. Our thanks going to Parks Roofing for their support here. And post time for what is our 6th race of the afternoon is a little over 5 minutes away at 4:15. Find out news of the Best Turned Out Award. Call Margot, we're hearing, has won the Best Turned Out. But there is Tiva, this is the favourite. In shot, Connor Whiteley taking the ride and taking off a handy £5 as well. Tiva was a winner a couple of outings ago and remains in fair form with a decent enough 4th last time out. That was at Newmarket. That was behind Maelstrom, who ran in one of our earlier races here today. There's Kinetic Force. Hector Crouch on board for Trainer Ruth Carr, who has her horses in pretty good form at the moment. And certainly one with a chance here, Kinetic Force. Was well fancied last time out, only to run down the field, but there were excuses on that occasion, so likely to be more from Kinetic Force today. There's Winged Messenger, who after today may well be heading back up to air for a crack at one of the cup races next week. He was the winner of the bronze last year up at air, and this season perhaps not quite so fruitful, but there's still time. He's drawn in stall one, Rowan Scott on board for Julie Camacho. Now down at the start. They're at the post. Winged Messenger, who has got winning course form. Fantasy Master there, the red and white hard jacket. That was a winner in this 2 years ago and has actually won here twice before. And really quite consistent type and should again give his running. Tyriac, the red and dark blue colours. Another previous course scorer for trainer Paul Midgley. Looked well beforehand as well. But one of the bigger priced runners today, Ryan Sexton on board. Paul Midgley actually won this race 12 months ago with Lethal Nymph. There's the 8 horse, that's Copper Knight. He's the oldest in this race. He's a 12-year-old, and Spoof, who went to post early, is an 11-year-old. Not often you see horses of this sort of age group against one another in sprint handicaps, but Copper Knight, what a tremendous horse he's been for Connections over the years. Maybe this season he's beginning to show signs that the engine perhaps not quite what it was.
but he did win around this time last year at Pontefract. And I think he followed up at Redcar as well. He certainly came into form in the later half of last season. He's a 19 times winner, and he provides Tim Easterby with a birthday success, Old Copper Knight. He'd be a popular winner. He has got winning course and distance form as well. And he wasn't disgraced last week. York specialist, of course, over the years, and Chester, but as I say, he has got winning form here. But this is quite competitive. It has divided. We can now take a check on the latest betting, with Teva at 3-1, Kinetic Force at 11-2, attracting some money, with a 6-1 Winged Messenger and Fantasy Master, 8-1 Tyriac, Higher Mate at 17-2, Colmargo at 9-1, and it's 11-1 are those, and runners about to go behind. To head into the stalls. Winged Messenger taking up his position in stall one. Copper Knight has gone in. Loading up underway. Master, the 2024 winner of this, heading into stall nine. Winged Messenger in stall one looks eager to get going. He'll have to wait a little longer though. Spoof head in along with Kinetic Force, Colmargo, Higher Mate, and Tyriac. Last one going in as Winged Messenger continues to prove a little bit restless. We're ready and off. In Division 1 of the Isle of Julie Park's handicap, Copper Knight was quickly into stride with Higher Mate more towards the near side, and Kinetic Force is on the left-hand side as well, the horse in the sheepskin noseband. On the right in a noseband is Big Fun, who's keeping Copper Knight company. They're followed over there by Tyriac in the dark blue and red colours, and the grey Colmargo, who runs keenly. Higher Mate is leading the slightly bigger group towards the near side, ahead of Kinetic Force, then Teva and Spoof, Winged Messenger, and the former winner of the race, Fantasy Master, ridden along down the near side, but begins to catch up a little. They race down inside the two, and it's Old Copper Knight, who's just about ahead to Big Fun on the far side, pressing together with Colmargo. Near side, Teva in the light blue jacket is thundering home, together with Higher Mate, and it's these two who now go on together. Teva and Higher Mate chased down by Fantasy Master, who stays on strongly. Teva in front, Fantasy Master coming home well. Teva got there from Fantasy Master and Higher Mate, and those three in a line, a little way clear of Big Fun.

0: here in Chile today. Handicap over 1,000 metres. Field of 12 down there at the post. Let's give you a spin through the international betting markets ahead of the opening contest then. They all stand their ground. 6-4, Claw the Gold. It is 7-2, Ankata Ankata. It is 6-1, Pasabalabra. 13-2, Trois Plumes. 8-1 then for Prodigio de Amar. 8-1, Machina in from 10s. 10-1, Cibeles, and bigger prices the rest. Market leader, though, and a very short price market leader, is Claw the Gold. Claw the Gold, who arrives into this first contest in pretty indifferent form, just the one win in 2026 from 22 starts and was well held last time. Beaten seven lengths. Hugo Uchoa goes into the saddle today. Now, that's no bad thing, and clearly supporters are well out in force. In fact, it's got a shade of odds on locally here. Pasapalabra, the one horse, was a good third last time behind one of their regular performers here, Alpha Quite, and is unexposed in 2026. Has only made the four starts, and therefore has to be given every chance. Ankata Ankata, the eighth horse, six lengths down in seventh last time. That was on the turf over 1,000 metres, but was a good second. The start before that over 1,100. Not ruled out here if getting a strong pace to aim at. There is Prodigio de Amar, the 10 horse. Finished well held last time. That was on the 2nd of this month, so 11 days ago. Jockey Ignacio Valdivia going for 100 winners in 2026. So the very best of luck to him. Mackinnon moves forward now. Black with the red crossbelt and the white stars, just for good measure. Slots away. Here's Chiastrello now to the outside. And we're just about ready to go for the opener. Pasapalabra just getting a little bit anxious towards the inside, but the starter quickly sends them on their way. Away and racing in the opening contest on this Sunday at Club Hippico. In the early stages, Prodigio de Amar to the outside is out well with Mackinnon. Towards the inside, Pasapalabra and Claw the Gold make up the leading line of four. Ankata Ankata's in behind in the blue and yellow, and towards the fence, Cibeles in the beige and brown to the outside. The blue cap mixed emotions lost a place pretty quickly. Little Gatsby comes next. Behind Little Gatsby, Turak has got plenty to pass, as is Chiastrello. El Duke is struggling at the rear, and Trois Plumes struggling to pick them up. They're inside the final 300 metres. Out in front, Pasapalabra pouring it on out front. Can Claw the Gold clawing back? Inside the final 250, it's Pasapalabra still holding sway. Ankata, Ankata and Cibeles, the ones coming from off the pace. The leader's stride is shortening. Here comes Cibeles and Ankata, Ankata over the top on the run to the line. Cibeles got there. Cibeles beat Ankata Ankata. Third then for Pasapalabra. Fourth for Claw the Gold. Cibeles then at a much bigger price than some of the other runners in here. Was a winner three starts ago. Gets just the second win of his career. Ran about a 10-1 shot, and in this time a 58.11. That's an impressive start to the night for Alvaro Apalblaza and Harrison Adonis, the trainer. And this Seahenge offspring has done well to come off the pace. Pasapalabra just couldn't quite sustain the gallop. And you'll see down the outside as well, Ankata Ankata was getting their tongue lobbing on the outside of Ankata Ankata, who's finished half a length down. And they were clear that a
1: It'll shift on over to part for us a little bit. Hopefully Marco Gianni has a better time this time around on Adelaide's turn, because of course he had the chaos at the start last time, losing his irons. So that was Neptune Legends race run. Six big hitter was 4-7. Not much movement elsewhere on the QT in that point. 9-2 from 11-2. We will soon be loading up here. Less than 2 minutes to the off. Good Auto Joint then in the green, orange jacket at the back, Crimson Blaze. On the QT is in the beige with black stars. There is Sacred Rhythm. Keep an eye out for her. I hope she can build upon that debut run. Adelaide's Turn, the orange back of the pack. Their big hitter is the hot favourite, Remidijo. He's on the right in the white and black colours. They'll jump out of store number one with Jack Cannon aboard. Preparing to load. Blindfold going on Remidijo, who will be the first up, store number one. Kicking out, Remidijo, rather lashing out, in fact.

Midda Jo is in. She didn't look too cooperative, but she somewhat took herself in the end. Credo joint heading up, still number three. Adelaide's turn to seven. On the QT. And Sacred Rhythm moving together. So last couple, Big Hitter, still number four, and Crimson Blaze to six will be the last one. Ready to go. They're off and racing. Jumping away over the five furlong distance here, this is the Loud Hire Equipment Rental Restricted Maiden Fillies Contest from the stalls. Kotai Jaunt wasn't the best away, was hurried up towards the back end of the order. Good start's been made by Remida Jo. Not quite as quick, though, as Crimson Blaze, who will blaze the trail in front to show by three parts of a length. From Remida Jo in second, Big Hitter, Warm Water favourite, is next in third, then On the QT and Kotai Jaunt, with those as well, Sacred Rhythm, and the back marker, and pushed along is Adelaide's Turn. Big Hitter, then, the Warm Water favourite, just looking to niggle up and join issue with Crimson Blaze, who has the advantage entering the two. Behind those is On the QT and Remida Jo, and they're being followed by Adelaide's Turn as they disappear briefly before emerging inside the final furlong. Big Hitter looking to take off and over now. William Carver shaking up Jamie Osborne's Charge, who hits the front, goes on by a length and a half from Crimson Blaze and On the QT, and then Remida Jo. Big Hitter is striding clear this filly to finally get ahead in front. Big Hitter the winner, On the QT in second, Crimson Blaze in third, and Adelaide's Turn for fourth.

our third race of the day. At Adana, a 1,200 meter trip await these 3-year-old purebred Arabians. And about 5 more left to take their place in the starting stalls. Betty Merrick is headed by the top horse on the card, that is Gook for Tina. 3.0 on the international market. 0.25 joint second favourites for number 7 and 8. There's Shimshek Sahin and Assel Bullet. Eight, 5.0 then for number 15. Gil Carr, who's in shot there in the white with the blue hoops on sleeves and chevrons around the epaulettes, should I say, on the shoulders. And fourth in the betting. That's 8-1 then for number 3. Inet Gullum's at 8.0. It's then double figures throughout the rest of the field, which are headed by number 2, Han Can, who's making his debut here today. One of 3 debutants in the race. Han Can, Shimshek Sahin, and Silnaz all having their first taste of racecourse experience today. And a big field here, 15 are going to post for this maiden. One just being dismounted there and taken out of the stalls. It is Koki Urelki, number 4, who was well beaten on debut on turf. The first go with the artificial surfaces today. As I said, market is headed by Gook for Tina, who's had a run on each of the 3 surfaces so far, polytrack, turf, and dirt. Last time out at Kokili. Back on the polytrack here today. Previous polytrack run was on debut. That was a 4th place finish at Istanbul. Turf run at first was not so good. Decent showing again at Kokili last time out. 3-1. 3.0 on the international markets here. Joint second favourites. That's Shimshek Sahin, one of the debutants in the field, and Assel Bullet, who has a number of consistent runs and top 5 finishes, 2 second places in there as well. First run on polytrack today, has been mixing turf and dirt in his 6 race course appearances, or her 6 course race appearances so far, the filly. Care, the one on the bottom of the card. 2 third place finishes before 6th last out. That came over 1600 at Ankara, back down to 1200 here today. Maybe more comfortable. Previous results at around this trip were better. Slight delay here. Koki Urelki has been checked over. Girth adjustment.

everybody's favorite Scandinavia. Tried winner Queenstown Inn, now Tennessee Stud. Your instinct, multiple course winner. As the flags are raised, they've loaded quickly. Then off, last out of stalls was Jan Breugel. As this is the Comer Group International Irish St. Ledger, the fifth and final classic. And the leader on settling down is Queenstown from Scandinavia, racing together. Tennessee Stud and Leinster, and then the ultra consistent English runner Arabian Force. Trust Your Instinct down in front of Jan Breugel as they completed more than a quarter of a mile. It's Queenstown striding on under Wayne Lorden into 2.5 lead over Scandinavian Ryan Moore. Edging third place, Tennessee Stud and Colin Keane on the outside of Leinster and Joey Sheridan, and then comes Arabian Force and Tomar Conn. Trust Your Instinct at the back of the leading group under Declan McDonald, still five lengths to Jan Breugel.

0: Ronan Whelan. Nicely spread out, it is Queenstown with a reduced advantage of a length over Scandinavia as they reach the nine. Just wrestling back third, Leinster on the inside of Tennessee Stud, and then Arabian Force, Trust Your Instinct, and a little bit closer at the tail of the field is Jan Brueghel. Very few changes, if any at all, heading towards the final mile. And the 2026 Comer Group International Iris and Ledger, it's Queenstown by a length and a half with 7.5 furlongs to go. From Scandinavia, a little between Leinster and Tennessee Stud for the third place, and then Arabian Forces. They run up the hill, the final couple of Trust Your Instinct, and continuing last is Jan Brueghel. As of yet to be headed, Queenstown, they've gone past the halfway stage. Scandinavia fairly close in second. And then comes Leinster and Tennessee Stud. After the stable companions, Arabian Force, and then Trust Your Instinct and four lengths to Jan Brueghel. They're at the top of the hill, 5 furlongs to go. Queenstown, the leader from Scandinavia. Matching strides, third and fourth, Leinster and Tennessee Stud. With the back three, half a mile to go. Arabian Force, Trust Your Instinct, and Jan Brueghel. On the downhill for home, Queenstown with Looking Poise Scandinavia. Just winning back third, Tennessee Stud from Leinster. Driven along as Arabian Force as they straighten for the final 3 furlongs. Then Trust Your Instinct and Jan Brueghel. 2.5 furlongs to go in the Comer Group International Iris and Ledger. Queenstown's been pumped away. Scandinavia asked to close on the outside. Staying on as Trust Your Instinct to the inside, Leinster, then Jan Brueghel. Nothing between Scandinavia, who joins issue with Queenstown, a few lengths to Trust Your Instinct, down the outside, Jan Brueghel, and then Leinster, grinding it out of Scandinavia, not lying down, Queenstown. Now Scandinavia's got the better of Queenstown. It's the indomitable Scandinavia who stretches out, winning ways in the Comer Group Irish. St. Ledger from Queenstown, Jan Brueghel, a 1-2-3 for Aidan O'Brien.
1: Three, Bandy crowd around the second. So they are giving it another chance here. By the looks of things, the punters. We've got Trap 6 then, drummed by Anana for Lisa Stevenson. Yeah, won 9 of his 32 starts, went through a real purple patch, didn't it? Back in the July early hours, bang, bang, bang, bang. 4 wins on the spin. Yeah, rising through the grades as well, D2, D1. And then ran well in one of these invitation races as well. I think perhaps maybe at the Pride, particularly as, you know, almost certainly get a clear run, isn't it? There is no next door neighbour there. That is the only wide seat in the race. I think it should be too good for these. So coming in at Sheffield for the 4-4-1. And then following this will be heading off back to Toaster for the Stayers event at Toaster, over 712 metres. We've got the Allen Stadium heats to come after this. 4.59 with the opening heat, and then you've got the 5.18 heat number 2. Plenty more open race action to come from Toaster as well. But just over the far side of the track, yeah, just perhaps maybe going to be a minute late by the time that the race then does get underway. Actually, probably more than a minute now. So it was a 3-dog. Groucho's Decker with double carpet, 33-1. It's just a little way behind the rest of the runners. Yeah, just been off the track for a little while. They did have a good time trial run on the 6th of September. Had a solo time trial as well a few days before. But yeah, just arrived from Doncaster. 15th of August was his last run at Donny. Actually, going to be further late here. I'm just noticed a 6 even further back. Drum Doy Anana. So probably going to be a couple of minutes late here then. That's at least a Stevenson runner. Like I say, he's been in a real rich vein of form. Notched up 4 races on the spin. So I think now all the runners have got down there. Let's check them. Yeah, we've got the 1. There's 3 of the greyhounds. They've got 5 of them lining up. I think that's it. Yep. Just been given a nod now then to go forward. Sheffield 4-4. We've got plenty of time before the next race at Toaster. Good enough at Toaster. Let's have, say we got to five of them lining up here. Stoddard then just about to check them over. Hair running. Go and four Glavin the Thief is the one actually who's jumped away a little early trying to nick this prize. Ballymackian the favourite along there with Drum Dye and Honour. The pair that are giving chase still for the lead off this final bend. Can it last home? Here comes one Ballymackian, but up towards the line. Four scores there. Yeah, four takes it, four beats one. Glavin the Thief the winner.

0: coming towards the stall zone for race number two. 10 runners down there at the post for this conditions event over 1,200 metres. The international market favourite in here, head of the second contest at 6-4 is Loca Borel. It is 11-4 for Eluleli. 3-1 Grand Perla. 11-2 for Entre Parenthesis. 8-1 Lunar Star. Bigger prices the rest. Loca Borel though is the market leader in here. Loco Borel, who is looking to get off the market the first time of asking. Hakin Herrera on board, looking for his 220th winner on the year, and she is a Robert Bruce filly and should be capable of running a big race. Another one who should go well is Ulali, and Ulali runner-up on the first two of the first three starts of her career. She's open to more improvement, as is Entre Parenthesis, who's had 9 attempts now, looking a little bit exposed is the 3 horse. Can't be ruled out, whilst the 2 Grand Perla for Jaime Medina is on debut. The looking at Lucky Philly would have every chance. The runners are moving forward then for this second contest on the card. There in the light blue and red is Fuga Veloz. Here comes Todo Lo Iluminas moving forward now. Todo Lo Iluminas will go in stall number 1. Moves forward slowly. Climbing the apparatus is the jockey of Ulali. Axel Alvarez is showing us his parkour skills at the moment. Loco Borel goes in. Here now in the yellow and blue checks is Moira. Jockey Juan Esteban Munoz Morales looking for his first winner of 2026. Next one is Fuga Veloz. Todo Lo Iluminas still yet to move forward. Here's the 5. Sverina. Sverina goes in. Okay, Grande RF is the next one into stall number 8. Royal blue with a red star. Royal blue and white to be the last one into stall number 10. Ready, they're set, and they're sent on their way. Away and racing then over 1,200 metres. In the early stages, Ulali in the red and white stripes breaks out really nicely to the outside. Que Grande Erez is handy. Also handy, Entre Parenthesis, and towards the inside, Todo Lo Iluminas. Fuega Veloz has made a middle move early on, going quite wide on the course is Que Grande Erez, and is in danger of going too much left hand down. Brown colours in behind. Behind them, Grand Perla's got a handy position. Moira towards the back with Luna Star. Loca Borel is now beginning to check them off one by one as they rather stack up on their home turn. Grand Perla has had a perla of a run up the inside rail. Look at that move by Jaime Medina. Grand Perla in the brown then strikes the front at the 400 metre mark and has gone 2 lengths clear of Ulali in second place with to the outside Entre Parenthesis. Loca Borel now in the yellow begins to set off after the leader, who's beginning to paddle out in front. Grand Perla, with 150 metres left to run, has got a 3-length advantage, and that is a dream run through. Grand Perla beats Loco Borel, 3rd then for Ulali, 4th on the outside, looked like being Entre Parenthesis.
1: Smart Vision in shot, standing nice and calmly. Has actually got 2 course wins to his name. Lewis Edmonds on board for Jess Macy. There is Maharaja's Express. Grand looking horse, isn't he? Son of Raja Singh. say, still no sign of them loading. I wonder if we're waiting for a race elsewhere. Perhaps.

going behind, I think, one of them dismounted. I think that was Duran. Four stalls entry. It looks like they're about to go behind now. It looks as if the runners are about to head behind the stalls. No idea what that hold-up was all about. We are now through post time. There's Emerald at Harmony.

Danny about to slot forward. So we are nearly halfway through the loading process. USS Charleston about to slot forward into stall 4. Ran it just 5 days ago, USS Charleston, so a fairly quick turnaround. Grand Lad about to go in. Tangent. Mighty Magnus and Duran. Rogers Express out of line as well. Mighty Magnus with the blind fitted for stalls entry. Into stall 1. And Maharaja's Express into 8 will complete the lineup. Racing. Mighty Magnus just a little slow in getting going, and so too Duran for Division 2 of the Isle of Julie Parks handicap. Good early speed this side from Tangent in the red and white jacket, is chased closely by Rock of England, and in the blue jacket at Grand Lad with a cross to the right hand side Angel Numbers and Smart Vision not too far away either. They're being followed by USS Charleston, Maharaja's Express, Emerald Harmony down the near side from Mighty Magnus and the pushed along Duran, as the field now working their way down the near side, head towards the final quarter of a mile. Tangent just about in front over Rock of England, with Maharaja's Express, the orange cap, coming forward. Over on the far side is Smart Vision, as they now enter the concluding furlong, and it is still Tangent with pressing down the near side Rock of England, Maharaja's Express the far side. Tangent's very determined here, she's still just about got a nose in front, but being claimed late on by Maharaja's Express, who times it to a nicety. Got up, Maharaja's Express over Tangent, Smart Vision and Rock of England.

short of a bit of good luck recently, but he's a healthy 3 from 7 in this grey, and he's downgrading back for a first run in it since scoring. 5 to 2, 3, Nonny, penultimate start winner over Larking, Lark in the evening. Whose memory, from memory, he's formed in too well earlier on this card. Out of the frame in the 244. That was an A6 though. Nonny was then beaten 6.5 lengths fourth by Friday's Van Howe, who was third in that close-up A6 finish of 4.37. That form's got a bit of form about it. And on another day, I think Friday's Van Howe would have won that A6, just could never get past Sniper Big Les in the end. All in. Checked over. Hare running. 4.56. Race 9, Lifford. 2-1, favorite 5. Ballyho Cruiser. They're off racing 6 and 5 away well from 4, 3, 1, and 2 into the bend. 6 Friday's Arm into lead from 5 Ballyho Cruiser on the inside, 3 lengths back to 4 Lotus Sparkler. Then came 3 Nonny, who may well pick up a little bit from there, has done so before. They go into the third bend. 6 for 5 the rails. 4 continues to stay on in behind them. 3's getting a bit closer than 1 and 2. 6 Friday's Arm into, been caught narrowly close to home the last two starts. Here's 4 rushing up out wide. 4 get there. 4 beats 6, edged out again, and 3 stayed on for third. 4, 6, and 3, Lotus Sparkler off the mark, landing a first career win at the 6th attempt for David Park. Staying on late on, got a nice turn to the racing behind the pace setting. Friday's Arm into. Ballyho Cruiser dropped out tamely in the end late on. Starting prices, Lotus Sparkler winner 13-2, Friday's Arm into second 4-1, and Nonny staying on for third at 11-4. We take a pause now in our programme on this Sunday. We'll see you for the first of 12 races from Clonmel. Post time, their opener, 11 past 6.

Pantalode. Bluesy Moon. With the Blindfold, one of the first up to stall 11. Recon Mission is coming forwards to one, also blindfolded. Wedgwood. Up to three. Jackie Brown. Coming to 13, got a real stomp on coming to the stalls. Lockerber going to five as well, so they'll move in as one. Symbol of Hope pops into two. Spirited Dancer, the newcomer for the Carol team, goes into seven. One of the favourites, Macanudo, is on the way to four. Princess of Limnos will come up as well, stall number eight. Princess of Limnos is in stall number eight. It's amongst game to 10. Couple more, nearly there. Three back, 10 Cuidado. Now to Reg and Ken Brulé will be the last one in. Last one coming. Ken Brulé, stall number six to complete the lineup here. They're all in. They're off and racing. Jumping away over five furlongs. Not a good beginning for Spirited Dancer, who'll be on the back foot. Also quite slow was Symbol of Hope. They're well fanned across the track through the first furlong. Recon Mission right up there to the four as they charge into the bend. Also there is Ken Brulé and Outer Reg just behind those and improving. It's amongst game. Ten Cuidado is very deep. Then Bluesy Moon, Macanudo and Symbol of Hope, who's made up some ground. Princess of Limnos pushed along. Back down the order is Wedwood and also Spirited Dancer. Lockerber and Jackie Brown is another towards the tail. It's Ken Brulé between rivals, who's just nosing to the front. From Outer Edge in second, Ten Cuidado on the left-hand side, looking for a bit more with a furlong and a half to go. It's a mug's game, is still between rivals. Recon Mission under the Morris drive, and Macanudo is also trying to get into the mix as well. From the back, Jackie Brown didn't have too much room to manoeuvre, is looking to extricate as they now charge inside the final 100 yards. Right to the far side here, Wedgwood from the back end has come through to join issue with Macanudo as they go close home. Macanudo's rally with Wedgwood. It'll be close. Macanudo just beats Wedgwood in second. From the back running on was Princess of Limnos, who came charging, might have snatched third from Outer Edge. Yeah.

enticed. Quality swag. 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Not much between them. Dancing Diana. Outside gate.

This is Lynette, and Women in Tice is worked up after breaking last in the field a half dozen lengths from the front, dancing Deanna to the back of the pack, and Quality Swag is on the inside of that one. Only about eight lengths will cover the field the opening quarter on a good turf, 24 seconds flat, or Painted by Nancy. Painted by Nancy from No Monkeying Around, a length and a half. Watch Me Sparkle out in the clear in good position in third. Feather Wish is on the outside. Whiskey Brew is ridden along for a little bit more as they race on for the far turn run. About a half mile left to go. Lynette is in between horses. Shuffle back just a tad into the turn. Dancing Deanna trying to bid up there while four wide. Still a lot of work to do for Quality is Swag and Woman Enticed. Half mile and 48, PM 2/5 of a second. Midway on the final turn. Now three stretched out across the track. As on the inside, Painted by Nancy tries to hang on to the lead, confronted by No Monkey and Around. Watch Me Sparkle in the far outside. Dancing Deanna is there, and Feather Wish is next, and Quality Swag is set down now toward the center of the course. Quality Swag is coming on the outside too. Is Lynette on the outside at Quality Swag. Quality Swag is fighting every step of the way to the line. Quality Swag from Lynette, and then it was Dancing Deanna and Feather Wish. The judges have posted a photo sign on the board for the first. Hold all tickets until the race is official. Photo finish.

0: season so far, and I just love to see her get back to that level and build on that, because obviously there's no doubting her class.
1: So a shade of odds on Lilt has been quite strong in the market today, Don, and she's been given a bit of time since we saw her last in the Brisiana Chantilly behind Diamond Necklace. She wasn't disgraced that day, but is your gut feeling maybe she's better than that run today?
0: Yeah, like, she's a very interesting filly, Gary, for William Haggis. She was impressive in winning the Michael Seeley at York when she got the better of So Regal. She was in behind that day, and just watching that race again this morning, it didn't look likely. She came under a ride from a fair way out, but she stayed on really well to get the better of So Regal. So Regal looked to the likely winner going even inside the final furlong, and So Regal now was beaten in the Atalanta Stakes there a few weeks ago, a Group 3 race, but Lilt stayed on well, got the better of her. She was slowly away that day. It was a race that was run at a sedate pace. Her finishing speed was 117% of overall speed, and she just got up to get the better of the Cheveley Park filly, and the two of them pulled nicely clear. That was only her second run. She'd won her maiden on her only run last year as a juvenile, and then, as you say, she went to the Prix de Diane next time, and she was out in stall 10. She raced in a division around the outside, and then when they quickened up, she rallied. She was only beaten less than 5 lengths in the end by Diamond Necklace, so it was only her third run, and she's out of Dank, who's a Breeders' Cup filly and mare turf winner. So a lot to like about her, and it's going to be very interesting to see how she fares here now.
1: Timekeeping hasn't been great today. I'm going to be laid off again for this one. There's Red Letter and Snap Pretend just about to arrive down at the start. Red Letter, third in the race last year, Don, behind Barnavara, who of course went on to win a Group 1 afterwards. Has she got more on her plate this time around, do you reckon, in the shape of Thundering On and one or two others? Or
0: possibly, we didn't know how good Barnavara was then. Well, I didn't anyway. She was very impressive in winning, and then she went out, as you said, and won the Prix de l'Opera on Arc Weekend next time. And yeah, Red Letter, 4-year-old now this year. I thought her run in the Pretty Polly was a good run. She kind of, we saw on the VT there, she kept on to finish third. She had no answer to it, strange, but she did travel into her race well, and she just lost out on the runner-up spot to One Luck, Paddy Toomey's filly, and she did have Thundering On behind her. You have to allow her a run in the Prix Jean-Louis Romanet the last day, when she was well beaten behind Aventure and Diamond Necklace, and Time for Showcasing actually finished in front of her that day. We'll come on to her now in a second. So she's going to have to leave that run behind. But Jer Lyons had a really good double yesterday, won the first two races yesterday with Mara Rua and Krasimir and Red Letter. Interesting that he's fitting a tongue tie today for the first time.
1: Was tried in cheap pieces last time as well, Red Letter, but they're off this time. You mentioned Time for Showcasing there, Don. Obviously, a hugely high-catching piece of form, bearing in mind what we saw at Leopardstown yesterday. That second to Hot as Hell just touched off in Group 1 in Munich in July. She has been beaten since then again, but certainly far from disgrace behind Aventure. I mean, is there a case to be made for her being much too big a pricer?
0: It's interesting, isn't it? Because, yeah, look, that form took some boost yesterday with Hot as Hell, who just beat her by a nose in that Group 1 race in Munich to Grosser Del Mar price, winning the Champions Stakes yesterday, the Irish Champions Stakes yesterday, and the runner-up as well, going and finishing second, just beating the nose by, the third horse, Wimbledon Hawkeye, finishing second yesterday. So that form couldn't have taken any bigger boost than it did yesterday. And yeah, like, she was only beaten just over 2 lengths by Aventure in the Prix Jean-Louis Romanet Stakes the last day, when she had Red Letter behind her. She did lead early on, and it was a race in which she appeared to get an easy lead. It was a moderately run race. So look, it was a good run. This is a good trip for her. She has winning form over a mile. She won over a Group 2 race in Dusseldorf over a mile earlier in the season, but she says it's a 10 furlong trip. Well, it's a good trip for her, as she showed in Munich. So yeah, I thought she'd be a little bit shorter than she is, all right, given the result of the Irish Champions Stakes yesterday.
1: Darnay loading, there is Time for Showcasing. It's a strong overseas challenge.

0: certainly numerically similar majesty in there as well. It was supplemented for this. It's going to be one of the last to load. Billy Loughnane takes over. Thoughts on similar majesty quickly, don't
1: you? Yeah, interesting filly for the Gosdens. She won last time at Deauville, a Group 3 race, after running in the Sandringham. She won the race out in the centre in the Sandringham, Greek Carreric, and then the nearest side. So obviously that's a handicap, but she proved last time that she was up to group level at least.
0: Nearest to a show. Well, wouldn't be shocked if she ran well at a massive price here. Let's go to Jerry for the Blandford.
2: I take the long way. And then off over a mile and a quarter, slow start by Shaul. The Moidler Jews Blandford Stakes, it's a group two. 10 fillies, it is Snap Retained, just shading it early on from Time for Showcasing. Right with them is Jennifer Jane, We Might Take the Long Way. Racing together, Red Letter and Lil, 4 lengths to Symbol of Majesty, with 3.5 lengths to Thundering On, in company with Shaul and Spicy Margarita is the back marker. Matching strides of Jennifer Jane, who just takes it up from Snap Retained. A break of a length to Time for Showcasing in third as they turn to the 7 furlong point. They're running up the hill, then We Might Take the Long Way on the inside, Red Letter, followed by Lilt and then Symbol of Majesty. Shaul runs the rail with the final couple, Thundering On and Spicy Margarita. With an auto advantage, Jennifer Jane and Sylvester D'Souza from Snap Retained, who goes back up on terms for Declan McDonough. 2.5 lengths back to Time for Showcasing and Jack Mitchell in third. Just 4 on the outside, We Might Take the Long Way and Joey Sheridan from Red Letter and Colin Keane. They're followed by Lilt and then Symbol of Majesty, the back three, having passed halfway, Shaul, Thundering On and Spicy Margarita. On the descent for the approach to the straight, gone back into the lead, Snap Retained, and stretches on by 3 to Jennifer Jane. Time for Showcasing next, contesting the 4th, Red Letter, and We Might Take the Long Way as they leave the 3 behind. They're followed by Shaul and Lilt, Symbol of Majesty, still well back as Thundering On has just got 1 behind. Spicy Margarita onto the 2. Snap Retained from Jennifer Jane. Time for Showcasing, Red Letter. Shaul is next on the outside as Thundering On, who's beginning to close the gap as they race to the final furlong. And it's Jennifer Jane. Thundering On has quickened up really well on the outside of Red Letter, followed by Time for Showcasing. But it's Thundering On. The Oaks winner is back in the Blandford. What results for Ryan Moore and Jones for Brian. Close second and third, Lilt and Red Letter.
0: Well, you won't see many more confident rides than that, as Thundering On has been brought from well off the pace. Another winning favourite to score here, 5-4 for Ryan Moore and Jones for Brian. What a day they are having. And great to see the real Thundering On back in action today, Don, because the way she's won this, she might have even improved for the little bit of time off she's had. That was a real swagger about that.
1: Oh, there really was, Gary, and it's great to see it. As you say, she was so good in winning the Oaks, beaten in the Pretty Polly last time, given a break by Just for Brian after that, and as I said, given a really confident ride by Ryan Moore out the back. He obviously was very confident in his filly, in the ability that she had, and in the fact that she was going to be able to pick them up like she did. And yeah, from very early in the home straight, you could keep your eye was drawn to her, travelling really well under emotionless Ryan Moore. And when he asked her to pick up, she's picked up well. Red Letter has kept on well in the centre, and Lilt has run really well as well. But Thundering On, she's still a likely race filly. It's only her 7th race, the Oaks winner. Great to see her back.
0: Shaul blew the start as she often does. She hasn't run too badly in the circumstances. She's just keeping.
3: Sheffield, they are about to go behind the traps. There they are. 1-3 now, Wiki Ned, for this Owlerton Stadium Standard. 8 from 10 to 1, the 2. 11 to 4 from 7 to 2, the 3. Vacant 4. 40s from 12 to 1, the 5. 14 to 1, Katunda Kiran in trap 6. And at Sheffield, the loading process is nearly underway.

0: into the bend, and Wikinad fires into the bend best of all. Has it by a length to Romeo Fawcett, halfway by 2.5, Trey Cool by a length and a half, Katunda Kieran. Pat Marker 3/4 away, Stella Smarty, the big outsider, has 8 to 5 turning for home, and Wikinad has it by about a length. Romeo Fawcett isn't going away, but now Wikinad begins to put it down the home stretch and wins nicely. 1/3 at 1/3.
1: Day. The runners now gathered down at the start for this final race. Big field sprint and Dandy Magic. Could be a big week, of course, for the Jim Goldie stable with the 3-day Western meeting on the horizon up at Ayr. He's got a good chance here with Lauren Young in the saddle. There's Mo of Cairo, who's going to be one of the main dangers, one would imagine, here. The Grey. Last year's winner, Charlie Mason, went through shot. And there is Shazani, who looks for a hat-trick of wins. Joe Bradham takes the ride for Roy Bowering. Arduous Invicta Nose Bandit. Not out of it on his best form. Rotakura Bell, the black with the white spots, was a winner at York earlier on in the season, but has yet to reproduce that level of form. Mizra Tia, Tom Keeley Marshall taking the ride, and Jennifer was in the background for Jess Macy, who is in attendance here today. Liam Wright on board will be drawn close to the near side rails in stall 16 at that one. I imagine they'll probably go into a couple of groups. Loading up, about to get underway for this apprentice handicap. Dandy Magic at 9/2 with 60 G's Baby at 11/2, Miraculous at 13/2 with Archduke Ferdinand at 15/2, Mo of Cairo at 8/1, Shazani at 17/2, and it's 11/1 bar. This is Dandy Magic, the favourite, heading in white and dark green hoops. Lauren Young in the saddle. Still plenty of them out of line. Archduke Ferdinand, one of the greys. Top Warrior had to take up his position as well. Top weight of 10-4 on his back. Jack Dace takes the ride. In he goes. A-up Duck heading in. Jude Maha taking the ride. Charlie Mason, last year's winner, heading forward. Charlie Mason into stall 2. Purest Time heads in, along with 60 G's Baby. Miraculous and Ratia. Geneva may well be the last one. We're set to go. And they're off, jumping away in the Duncan Pierce Memorial Apprentice Handicap. And Archduke Ferdinand was away well, together with Miraculous. They are the leading pair. Second of the greys is Mo of Cairo, who runs in a dispute of third with Arduous Invicta. Purest Time is next, and they're being followed closely by A-Up Duck, who's in amongst runners. And more towards the near side is Evening Blues. Over towards the far side, 60 G's Baby, racing just in front of last year's winner, Charlie Mason, who's in the orange-coloured jacket. And back with those is the favourite, Dandy Magic, in the dark green cap. Light green colours of Shazani. Then Top Warrior more towards the near side in the blue and white, ahead of Geneva, Rotakura Bell, and back with those Ratia. The back marker is another investment. They've 2 furlongs to run. Mo of Cairo joining the other grey, Archduke Ferdinand, up at the head of affairs. Between the pair races Miraculous, and then Arduous Invicta and Charlie Mason. Purest Time trying to get going with Dandy Magic near side. Many chances here, entering the final 150 yards. Mo of Cairo, Arduous Invicta, Dandy Magic finishing off strongly stand side, but Arduous Invicta has got first run. Dandy Magic is thrusting late, made it tight. Dandy Magic joins Arduous Invicta on the line, with close up in behind them Charlie Mason and Shazani. It's over to the judge.

so 10 of them to post for the first division of the 1 mile Loud Hire supporting Bath racecourse. Handicap. Oviedo looking to continue this winning sequence. Been bang in form. Two wins at Foslas is the 7-4 favourite. Footstep in the Woods, second in at 4-1. Rating at 7s, Blue Hero 15-2 drifting. Tonal 17-2, Port Erin at 10s. Denby's Dream 14s. Sant'Alessio 20-1. Risen Again 22s. And Red Moon is the longest priced here at 33-1. Off time for race 7 is at 5:30. That scheduled post time is in less than 5 minutes.

Runners then off to the starting point here, first division of the 1 mile handicap. Race 7. For the non-runner, 10 to post, 11 now the man of George Bass is the updates here. Oviedo's the favourite, 2 wins at Foslas, 7.5 furlongs at a mile. Went down to the post early but appears to be fine and settled down at the starting point, having got there quite a considerable time before any of the others. We had a good clear view of the start, but clearly that is starting to dwindle as we get nearer to race time, which would be quite typical of how things have played out today. Tonal, another last time out winner, definitely a big player here, also successful at Foslas. That was over 7.5 furlongs, and of course Jack Callan and Ian Williams were successful in our previous race. Blue Hero loves it here, of course, the prolific course winner, 11 course wins to the name. Can he do it again? He's been in a very good order and he's only beaten a short head here. Went second last time, was successful here over a mile and a quarter prior, and also at this venue over the mile in July. That's the last one to post. Sant Alessio is nearly there at the start, so they're nearly all down at the 1 mile starting point. Sant Alessio has just about arrived at the mile start, so practically at the post now. 7-4 still, Oviedo the favourite. Footstep in the Woods is 4-1, 7s for Tonal. A bit of money there as well from 17-2. Rating 15-2. It is 17-2 for Blue Hero. 10s bar. Time to go forwards here, won't it? Just a couple of minutes from post time. Been pretty prompt with proceedings today, so I wouldn't imagine they'll be that far from loading up. Got the front view there, which is relatively clear for the start. Tonal drawn in stone 11, so he's the widest here if you are a supporter of Tonal. Don't think it's going to make a whole deal of difference, but he's out deeper. Oviedo on the meantime is much closer to the inside there in stall number 3. Quite a lot of staggered stuff down the back straight today, and we've had a lot of chopping and changing, quite a bit of distance between front and back on occasion, so I wonder what will play this time round.

full support for the favourite now close to the off. Oviedo 6-4. Bit of money for Port Erin now at big prices, 17-2 from 11. So a few of these at bigger odds. Just shuffling now. Simi loading.

first. The runners are about to make their way forwards to the starting stalls. Best view from the front here as the fog descends again upon us. Right on cue, naturally. Denby's Dream. Slotting forwards to stall number 9, one of those first to go in. Tonal's heading up to 11, the widest stall.

think, about half the field in. Stada has put the flag up to indicate that the advance flag operator needs to raise their flag as well. So I think we've only got a couple more. Stand by for a start. They're off and racing. We are away. All out of the stalls here for the first division of the Loud Hire supporting Bath Racecourse Handicap. From the gates, not the best of breaks, from Blue Hero, the course specialist, is going to be right at the back of the order. Oviedo made a good beginning. The hat-trick seeker is going to be well to the fore, getting on with things. Looks like a bit of trouble down in mid-division for Red Moon, who was bumped along for a fair few strides. So progressing down the back straight, I promise you they are, and they're being led over there by Oviedo in the hands of Millie Woolacott. So looking for this hat-trick after two Foss Last successes over 7.5 furlongs and a mile. Can anyone stop Oviedo today? Tonal was drawn out very wide, looking to get a prominent enough position as they work their way towards the exit and towards the halfway stage of the race. Also, just in behind the speed, Santa Alessia got down on the inside line in the hands of Taylor Fisher, was just trying to hunt up the leading runners as they come around the turn now. Risen Again has also made decent headway, still between horses is Port Erin as we get a full clear view as they pass the three. Not too far from the pace as well, Footsteps in the Woods is doing rather well, is putting up some pressure to Oviedo as they quicken inside the final 2.5. Oviedo and Footstep in the Woods have a 2 or 3 length buffer. Rating and Port Erin are next in the field, then Denby's Dream. Risen Again has given way. Tonal, Santa Alessia, Blue Hero is right out the back end, and also Red Moon with lots to do. Oviedo is looking to rally now. Oviedo needs to shrug off the challenge of Footstep in the Woods as they try and tiptoe out of the fog as they head inside the final 150 yards of the contest. Oviedo is just about in front. It's been a right old scrap, this. Oviedo with Footstep in the Woods coming again close to the line. Footstep in the Woods and Oviedo up to the judge. They came a long way clear of Rating in third and Port Erin in fourth.

is now the starting game. And he's Laddie TNT. Fan club.

seeing Permiso moving in. Strategist. You ever do it? And Rapidity's in. And they're off. Rapidity on the outside, going to try to gun up the air, but Addy's Lighty TNT from the rail has early speed to put two lengths early on Celestial Moon in second. Fan Club is in third. And on the inside is Strategist, and Rapidity will settle the fifth position early. Another length and a half back, and it is Ever Do It the Gray traveling to the back of the pack with Sin Permiso, and trailing the field is New Plex. 7 or 8 lengths from front to back. The opening quarter posted 24. 1/5 of a second. It's Addy's Lighty TNT with Celestial Moon tracking on the outside as they move with 5.5 furlongs left to run. Strategist at the rail in third position, and Fan Club in good striking range too as they move for the far turn now. Then back to Rapidity. Inside of that is Sin Permiso. Ever Do It, ridden for more. Second last position, and Nuplex is eighth. Heading into the far turn, Addy's Lighty TNT from Celestial Moon by about a length, a half and 49-1 as they round the far turn. And Fan Club is bidding up well, 3 wide. Here comes Fan Club now with a 3 wide bid to Addy's Lighty TNT. Celestial Moon right there in the battle in between horses. 5 lengths back, and Rapidity is fourth. The others have plenty of running to do. Top of the stretch, where it is Fan Club on the outside, and Addy's Lighty TNT trying to tough it out near the inside. Celestial Moon backs off, angle to the outside, and Rapidity toward the middle of the track. They've got a furlong left to go, and Fan Club doing it willingly from Addy's Lighty TNT, who's given all on the pace every step of the way as they're close to home. Late run Rapidity on the far outside, moves third, trying to run into the exacta, but it's Fan Club, Addy's Lighty TNT, then Rapidity, and Celestial Moon. Minute 47:04.

0: Mozart. Maybe you might give Aidan O'Brien a little bit more to celebrate. Let's head back to the Curragh and to Kevin.
1: So, yes, Adam McGuinness joins me now as the runners leave the parade ring ahead of the Irish Stallion Farmers European Breeders with Knockfields Handicap. Doubly represented. Pierre Ryle, interesting. First trip hasn't been kind of the draw 20, though.
2: Draw doesn't suit Kevin, but he's bred to get it. I suppose it's going to depend what way the race pans out, really. To go good and hard, it'll suit. We'll probably just slot him into the rear mid div and just try and hunt away and see what happens. I think he'll get the trip, no problem. He finished out Galway well, so hopefully he will.
1: Johnny sold it down at the bottom from a couple of pounds out of the handicap. Reece Houlihan obviously negating that with his £7 claim. Has he got a little chance as well? I know he's not drawn great in 16.
2: No, but as I said, if he did slot in as well and hunt away, and he's plenty of ability. Horse that we beat in Galway, actually won yesterday on Leopardstown, so form is there. So hopefully he'll transfer, and I think the kindness in the ground will be a big help to this horse because he's a huge big horse, so that'll definitely help him. So we'll see.
1: Best of luck.
2: Cheers, thanks.
3: Thanks to Aidan McGuinness, who certainly isn't without a chance of bagging our final event here on this Irish Champions Festival weekend. Just one trainer whose surname isn't O'Brien has managed to get on the score sheet so far today. That was Mick Appleby in the opener, and I don't know if the O'Briens had any runners in that one, Doug.
4: I don't think they did, did they?
3: The bold lad handicap of memory serves, so the bad news is they do here. Aidan's got one in, and Joseph's got the favourite in the shape of Alphonsus Liguori. He's a fascinating horse, obviously completely unexposed. Big eye catcher first, the mare's won both starts since then. Short price market leader here. Would you be with him, or perhaps do you think there's a bit of value to be had elsewhere?
5: He's very short, Gary. Look, he could go and win, but I think in a 20-odd runner handicap, a 3-1 favourite, you can allow him to run and win. But as you said, he's very interesting. He's only had three runs. He's won his last two. Last time he was a 20-1 on shot when he won at Cork. The time before that, he beat Press Ipsa of Chair Lyons, who came out and won next time at Limerick, and now has a mark of 90. And he had Oro Blanco back in third place that day, and he ran really well in the Sovereign Path handicap yesterday off a mark of 84. He's improved and enhanced that form since. And Alphonsus Liguori is in here off a mark of 90 for his first handicap. That was over, his three runs have all been over a mile, stepping up and trip today to 10 furlongs, which should be a positive for him. He's half-brother to Gal Marley, who won over a mile and five. And he was unraced as a juvenile. He only started his racing career in April, so lots of potential upside to him. So yeah, you can understand why he's high in the market, but he is, as you say, very short.
3: If he is to be taken down, who would be just about top of the list for you amongst the alternatives?
5: Yeah, I like Manton Bay, Gary. He's just been a horse who looks like he's improving now. He won well at Killarney on his penultimate run over a mile, when he just shaped like he had more in hand than the half-length winning margin. He went up £7 for that, and he ran really well in the Irish Cambridgeshire last time when he finished second behind Loch Ray of Andy Slattery's really exciting horse, and he came away from Pierre Royal. Pierre Royal comes into it as well in the back of that run, and stepping up and trip, as we were hearing from Aidan McGuinness there, that shouldn't be an issue for him either. But Manton Bay, I think it'll bring about improvement in him. He did run over 10 furlongs at Navan back in the early part of the season, when he was only beaten half a length by Santa Bravado, and then he stayed on well over 9 furlongs at Leopardstown in July, when Dark Viper, Jessica Harrington's horse, made pretty much all the running, and he was back in the field early on. He stayed on to take second place. He was never going to get to the winner, but it was a nice run over 9 furlongs, and he's bred for it too. He's a half-brother to Whirling Dervish, who won over a mile and six twice, and won over 2 miles as well. And Azam won over a mile and a half in France. So just see that he can improve anyway on what he's done before. He's only had 8 runs, just 7 on turf, a 3-year-old. And if the step up and trip to 10 furlongs brings about more improvement in him, then that could see him go well. He has been weak in the market now. He's out to 11-1 now. He was a little bit shorter this morning, but he's got a nice strong stall 10 as well, so you can see him running well.
3: Let's check the betting then for this Irish Stallion Farms you get from Northfields handicap. Sky Captain is a springer. Guess who trains Sky Captain? 9-1 from 16-1 for Joseph O'Brien on his first start for the yard today, formerly with Paddy Toomey. 4-1 favourites, joint favourites now. High Degree and Alphonsus Liguori. Amadeus Mozart for Aidan O'Brien at 7-1. Summer is tomorrow. Another for Joseph O'Brien at 17-2. And then Sky Captain, who, as I say, is a bit of a springer. Manton Bay at 10, Pierre Royal at 10. Won a big handicap here earlier on the season. Fixation 11, 20-1 bar those. A couple of big prices there this week to Kai Lung and Iron Fist. out, it'll run well. What about you? Done anything at bigger prices?
5: Yeah, let's say Kept is interesting. Obviously, he's only had four runs. I mean, his first run ever just for Brian Fixation. He got into the race in good form. He won the Ladies' Derby here over the course and distance at the Irish Derby meeting. And then last time he was good in winning at Goran Park over a mile and a half when he pretty much kicked on clear of his rivals. And the third filly there, Navy Waters, has come out and run well since then. Off the same mark, and Fixation is up to a mark of 98 now. He's £8 higher, but he's got good form over the course and distance, and he goes into the race in good form.
3: Galway Mile winner Randy has just gone in. We've got a few reopposing from that race, including Kai Lung, who I mentioned there. I thought Wayne Lorden was a good booking for him down at the bottom by Willie Mullins. Shaped okay that day from a really tough draw. Is a few pounds wrong here, mind you, though. Pierre Royale has gone in. He ran well at Galway, ran a couple of times there, like a few of them did. Randy also turned up in that Ahenora handicap later on the week. There's Don's fancy Manton Bay. He's going to credit a lot of these big handicaps. Sky Captain about to go forward. Colin Keane booked on his debut for the new yard. Same ownership though. Was wearing a visor in his last couple of starts for previous trainer, but no headgear on today. Lightly raced 5-year-old Sky Captain out of the Irish 1000 Guineas winner Sierra, famously won the Guineas for Pat Spullin and Francis Crowley, in the same ownership. Not too many more left to load. Johnny Mertz has got a good record in this race, Don. There's Fixation. Yeah. He won it last year with Shirley. He had a 1-2-3 in it a couple of years back as well. Fixation not out of it.
5: No, he's not. He's not. He's £8 higher than he was the last day at Goran Park, Gary. That was over a mile and a half. He stays a mile and a half well, but he showed in the Ladies' Derby here at Irish Derby weekend that he could operate over this type of trip as well. And he comes into the race in good form. And you mentioned Iron Fist as well. Yeah, he had a good run here behind Perry Mason. And you can put a line through his run at York on his penultimate run.
3: All set for the finale with Jerry.
4: Appear loaded for the festival finale. Zeroff over the mile two. The Irish Stallion Farms EBF Northfields handicap. Straight into the lead is Perry Mason, followed by East Watch in the blue cap. Right with them, on settling down the end of the first furlong, is High Degree and then God of Power. Somewhere is Tomorrow and Lord Masseuse's Amadeus, Mozart and Lips, Freedom and Fixation. Koi Long next, then Ribby and Adelaide River with For Company of Pershew, then Manton Bay. Johnny Soda, Alphonsus Ligurian, Genuine Article, followed by Arden Fist and Pierre Royal and Retracement. Randy and a break of a few lengths to Sky Captain as they enter the final seven furlongs. Running uphill, taking it up is High Degree and Tomar Khan, followed by Perry Mason. And

0: outside place is Summerless Tomorrow. On the inside is East Watch and then Lips Freedom, followed by God of Power. Next in between horses is Lord Masseuses, followed by Amadeus Mozart and the Pershew, and then Fixation. On the outside is Kai Lung and then Adelaide River. Johnny Soden, Manton Bay and Alphonsus Liguori's, they come past halfway. Then Genuine Article and Arden Fish, Pierre Royal Retracement, Arandi and Sky Captain. Well stacked up on the descent for the approach to the straight. Half a mile to go, and with a narrow advantage is High Degree from Perry Mason, who rejoins on the outside, followed by Summerless Tomorrow. In by the rail is East Watch, followed by God of Pardon, Lord Masseuses and Lips Freedom into the straight. Less than 3 furlongs to go, the Irish Stallion Farms EBF Northfield's Premier Handicap. It's nip and tuck between High Degree and Perry Mason. 2 lengths to Summerless Tomorrow, followed by East Watch and Lips Freedom. Lord Masseuses, God of Power, a Pershew Fixation, Amadeus Mozart. Wider still is Kai Lung, followed by Manton Bay and then Alphonsus Liguori and Retracement. They race to the final furlong. High Degree strongly pressed by Summerless Tomorrow. On the outside, Lord Masseuses. On the wide outside, putting in a big finish is Arandi. Spread across the track, and Arandi has mouth and down in the North Fields from Lord Masseuses, Johnny Soda, Summerless Tomorrow.
1: It's another big win on what was already an impressive CV for Arandi, who has struck here under standing jockey Ronan Whelan. Robbie Colgan ruled out through injury this weekend, and Ronan Whelan falling in for the mount on Arandi. He was way back in the early stages here of this 10 furlong contest, but has come with a withering run down the outside in the straight. Probably only had two behind him, Max Don, as we joined them there inside the final quarter of a mile, but he's got a great burst of speed laid on this horse. We saw it at Galway. We won the Colin Quinn BMW mile. Here it is again.
2: Yeah, he's wheeled towards the outside, Gary, into clear sailing. Plenty of traffic problems in behind for others, but once he's in the clear, he's finished off his race really strongly and run out an impressive winner in the end from High Degree, who was up in the van from early, and he stuck to his task well on the inside.
1: We've lost our pictures here, unfortunately, so we're kind of... It's surmising what might have happened in the closing stage, isn't it?
2: Yeah, Perry Mason stuck to his task well on the far side as well, but it's a race in which the pace has held up pretty well. High Degree has boxed on well on the inside, just looking on the big screen here, but Arandi all the while coming down the near side, and... He's just shown that turn of foot, and these big field handicaps, Gary, where the pace is strong and where he can be held up and delivered late, obviously they suit him really well.
1: 40-1 he's returned.
2: Is he? Wow.
1: That is a surprise. I'm not saying I thought he'd win or anything like that, but I didn't think he'd be that sort of price at the same time. Having a look back at the head on here as he just wheels into clear sailing. Huge run from good old Lord Masseuses back to winning ways.

0: heat number two, trap six vacant. Brickhill Patsy, 8 to 13 favourite. And if Patsy's going to win this, it's going to be with a customary early kick. She won an invitational last time out over two bends, 15.88. Last time she raced over the 4.80. Was in a trial, 28.12 off a 3.10 sectional, which would be good enough to win this. Second favourite down the centre is Rossa Abbey. Recent third at Doncaster, last ran here over the 500, but didn't get a bump on two invitational races. Is a 3-1 shot, been well back from 9-2, but it's going to have to be playing catch up from the beginning here, one would think. Racing Post next best, the 5, they go 5 over 3 and 2. Down the card, 9-1 from 7-1, the 1, 6 from 100 to 30, trap 2, 3-1 from 9-2 in 3, 7s from 9-1, the 4, 4-6 from 8-13, trap 5. Greyhounds will shortly be approaching the traps at Sheffield. First race at Kinsley this evening. As
1: they're out the post. And they're off. Good start for Wine Candy and Adios Mate. The two outside horses begin quickly. They're going to be joined by Western Shaft, who drives through along the inside to join the leader. Away in fourth, that's a rail running Lobo Go ahead of Teddy Bear, Jimbo Bailey, and American Tack toward the back of the group and route to the half-mile station. It's Wine Candy having a tussle with Western Shaft, locked up heads apart. They've opened 3.5 on Lobo Go, who's racing together with Adios Mate. A length and a half more to Teddy Bear, who's dropped better than 7 lengths off the lead. At the rail, American Tack. In the trailer is the late running Jimbo Bailey. He's got a hot and heavy pace duel to chase. They drilled the corner, 21-4. 5/16 away. The leaders now is Western Shaft along the rail with Wine alongside Wine Candy second. Adios Mate tries to join the embattled duo. Teddy Bear, Lobo Go next. They're at the half and 45-1, and they're on their way home. Wine Candy comes away with the lead. Western Shaft is second. Teddy Bear tries to rally with Adios Mate, and Jimbo Bailey's closing ground toward the rail. They're an 1/8 of a mile from home. Wine Candy trying to hold on. Second and charging after him is Adios Mate. Adios Mate starts to gain, but Wine Candy doing enough. Wine Candy to win it. Second, Adios Mate. Closer third, maybe Teddy Bear over Jimbo Bailey in 1/11 flat.
0: Racing at Sheffield, there goes the Patsy on the outside of Burrows Ace. Back marker is Glenrock Ace and clashes with Contender Tyson off the second. Brickhill Patsy kicks on, 3-4 lengths clear from Burrows Ace. A little bit unbalanced off the second bend. Back in third is Rosser Abbey, then comes Contender Tyson. Back marker is the Ace in two, and this is a one-way walk here for Brickhill Patsy. Showed a customary early pace. The others have gone in each other's way, and five in splendid isolation. Five over three, possibly over one for second.

away from a loading process for the eighth and final race on the card, plus the two pony races we've had before racing today. So it's been a 10 race bonanza. Not sure much of it's been seen, but hopefully a few winners have been found. Flag carrier, the one that was causing us a bit of problems, hopefully we'll get to the start very soon, and that'll mean they can load up. That one was very awkward coming onto the track, spinning left a little bit there to get a full view of the front of the stalls. Can't see flag carrier.

aftermarket movement late on. Dark Rosa seeing support was into sixes from eights, just back out to 13 to 2. Eutropia now touching 11 to 4, so just easing the top of the betting. Not loading yet. Just keeping an eye out for that to begin.

as though flag carrier might have just arrived down at the starting point. Ah, there we go. There's Jason Watson as well. So the lead to post has been complete. That means we can load them up. They are trying to get flag carrier straight into the stalls. Stall number 6 is where he is due.

doesn't look very cooperative, flag carrier today. Not forwards yet. Flag carrier is now in, so having delayed things in terms of getting to post, had a good stare at the stalls, but is now forward. So flag carrier's gone in, which will mean the others can come forwards. Stall 9 just filled, Dark Rosa gone in. They should load pretty quickly now. Quite hard to tell from the front angle, but I think we've got 4 or 5 in. Sagramore is in. Engine days, that's for sure. I think you've all been able to see just about as much as me, but I think there's a couple left to go forwards here. It's, as you say, quite hard to tell, but we'll soon have them springing into life for the last. Just about ready, they are off and racing. We're away in the finale, second division of the Loud Hire Supporting Bath Racecourse Handicap. Not a great start for flag carry, who caused a bit of a hold-up. Also pretty slow to go was Jaleo at the back of the field. A Dappled Light and Grimesy Special are right to the fore, and on their outside Danehill Star is another that's going to be pretty handy. Sagramore is not too far behind the speed as well. At the moment, Utropia settling down into mid-division as they work down the far side of the course. This is where we are likely to lose them for quite a period of time. There's just dots in the distance at the moment as they work out of the back straight run. It can be seen, though, that Danehill Star, the white cap, is in front and bowling along. So Danehill Star under treble-seeking Marco Gian is out in advance of the field, being followed by Grimesy Special in the striped jacket running in second place. Dark Rosa appears not to be too far behind them. Flag carrier is also getting going around the outside of rivals. Mr. Tony is also in mid-division and hunting them up as they work into the home straight. Dappled Light still on the running rail. Sagramore down the field. Utropia is at the back of the pack. Olbazan also right out the back. Jaleo lost quite a lot of ground and is currently last of all. It's Danehill Star in front then by a length and a half, and they're all rowing away in behind. Dark Rosa is under strong driving in second. From the back now, Jaleo right down the wide

stakes card here today. We got a lot of action here to look forward to at Maronia's. Our first of six races here today on the turf course. We'll begin with race number one. This race, a maiden, 1,500 meters the journey for three-year-old colts. Let's look at the 10 horses here that will be going on a wet turf course. 25-1 on the number one, Ciu de Dano. Number two, Viejo Fede, 33-1. Number three, Cafe del Cielo, 9-1. Number four, You're the Cause, 20-1. Number five, Ulysses Iron, 6-4. Number six, Uno Dorma, 5-1. Number seven, Pertano Hat, is 15-8. Number eight, Hivisirk, 5-1. Number nine, Tapit Huerve, 33-1. And number 10, Spring Touch, is 10-1. At 6-4, the number five is Ulysses Iron. Ulysses Iron, just four starts, has never been better than fourth. They were fourth in their very first turf race, being only half a length, seek to improve off of that. Certainly a good performance, being that close to victory. Number seven, Pertano Hat. Pertano Hat has ran four times. In their turf debut, it was at 1,600. They finished second, only beaten a neck. A very close game performance that left a lot to look forward to as they run on the grass again. At 5-1, Uno Dorma and Hivitsirk both get those odds. Uno Dorma, five starts. They ran the first three races on the turf, no better than fifth, but once was beaten four lengths back in their debut. Hope to improve as they return to the turf after two different races on the dirt more recently. They go down to 9-2. 5-1 on Hivitsirk, who is a debutante, so a blank slate the punters have a lot of faith in. 7-4 on Pertano Hot and Ulysses Iron. The co-favorites are numbers 5 and 7 in the barriers amongst the 10 horses that will be set to travel 1,500 meters. Horses stand in the line. There goes Ulysses Iron and You're the Cause. Looks to be maybe one other horse that needs to be loaded in, and that should be Spring Touch. So Spring Touch right behind the stalls here, a little bit wiggly. And maybe one other horse. The angle's a little bit tough to decipher here on if there are how many horses still remain needing to load for today's race. Those are the main horses that dominate, Ulysses Iron and Pertano Hat. 5-1 on Uno Dorma and the debutante Hivitsirk. We'll see if Hivitsirk can succeed at first asking. Not a lot of experience in form amongst these horses. A lot of these horses are either making their first or just their second start.

running on the Maronia's turf course. Last horse just goes in now. The horse is into line. 10 horses to kick us off for our first of 12 races here at Uruguay. Maronia's Ulysses Iron, number 7, Bertino Hat. Gates are back. They're off and racing. It was a fair beginning to the early lead. That is Bertino Hat, who goes forward with the debutante Hvitser, who is in the red and white. Meanwhile, in the solid white, Bertino Hat is already 2 lengths more in the red silks to Uno Dorma. Followed on the rail is You're the Cause, who is in the yellow silks. Then it is Cafe del Cielo, along with Ulysses Iron. And then also there is Ciu de Dano and Viejo Fede. There is also, after that, a bit of a disparity here down the backstretch to Tapit Huare. By about 2 lengths, Bertino Hat continues to lead with the head up high, Hvitser in second, and third, Uno Dorma. Spring Touch on the outside with the maroon and white colors has now gone up into the third spot. They're going the widest of these main runners. Then it's the stable mates, You're the Cause and Ulysses Iron. Ciu de Dano's between horses. The great horse Cafe del Cielo is chasing about third last as we now hit the top of the lane. Viejo Fede is going to be one of the trailers with Tapit Huare. As we are now homeward bound, it is Bertino Hat by 2 lengths. They've remained the front runner. They open it up now to 3. Hvitser is running well in second for a first timer, but may not be best. Bertino Hat in the lead now. 3 lengths of Hvitser. Then there's Uno Dorma followed on the outside, giving chase. There is Viejo Fede alongside Spring Touch. But at the wire, it will be Bertino Hat, who is a maiden no more on the grass by 3. Hvitser second credibly. Then there was Uno Dorma in the third spot, 129.53. Across the finish line here today, it will be the number 7 jumping over that piece of turf there. Looks like a shadow to the horse, probably. There they are across the finish line. Number 7, Bertino Hat. Number 8, Hvitser second. Number 6, Uno Dorma was in the third spot across the finish line amongst our opening race card here today at Maronia's. We'll get the top 5 for you in just a moment. After those, number 4, You're the Cause, was in 4th. And number 5, Ulysses Iron, was 5th, just as the saddle towel suggests. So it's 7, 8, 6, 4, 5, the top 5 results for the first race here today at Maronia's. Bertino Hat, 1 win and 5 starts, run by Mario Hampstead Gonzalez, trained by Roberto Diego Sanez, a 3-year-old dark bay colt by Hat Mario out of a Treasure Beach mare, Idola Porteña, 1 for 5. Next race on the Uruguayan card will be set to go in 23 minutes. We're expecting a field of 10 horses once again on the grass over the same distance.

to Club Duplicate de Santiago now, ahead of race number 5 on the card. We've got a very competitive race coming up now, a 1,000 metre contest on turf for the 3-year-old fillies, an allowance race with 10 horses to take to the start. And market leader, but only just, is 9 Escrapella Argentina, 100-30, just ahead of at 7-2 or 7 Cafina. Number 6 Crystal Beachin at 9-2, same price the 1 Ville Common. 5-1 the 3 Scilacci, 13-2 the 2 Divina Suprema. 10-1 then the 5 Lorenda Reina, 12-1 the 10 Give Me Love. And big is the other 2, 25-1 the 4 La Panda. And the 8 Lady Marion also in at 25-1. Very open field here with some promising 3-year-old fillies who have mostly acquired one victory so far. In fact, all of the field have won exactly one race in their short careers to date. Number 9, Escrapella Argentina, then, just showing the way in aquamarine blue colours here with red epaulettes. Now, Connections also have the 1 Ville Common. The 1 Ville Common has a red cap here, and Escrapella Argentina with the white cap. This one has the least experience, Escrapella Argentina. It's only run on 2 occasions, winning on debut here on the 5th of July, then subsequently finished 4th, beaten just a length and a half. Scilacci, who reopposes in here, was also in that field, finished 2nd. That was at this course and distance, and a good 2.5 months ago now, so hasn't been seen since then. It's filly by Il Campione for the Juan Francisco Silva stable. Might as well discuss the one in the same ownership now, which is the 1 Ville Common. Comes from a different stable, partnered here by Joaquin Herrera. Only 5th on debut, but then finished 2nd 3 times in a row at this course and distance, and then finally got off the mark when last seen at the end of July, winning by a length in a maiden special weight contest. Now against other winning fillies, this is going the right way, and she's very consistent as well, and has the inside draw to work with as well, which will be of benefit around the bend here. Is a filly by Tis the Law. Number 7 on the card, Cafina, certainly well fancied in here. Dark red, maroon colours. The most experienced, has run on 8 occasions, contested a couple of listed races as well, was only beaten ahead into 2nd at this course and distance just a couple of weeks ago. So, and that was a good step back at this distance today. Just see her in the background there going in, those brownish red colours. Have been contesting at 12 and 1300 metres. There's a few starts prior to that. Number 8, Lady Marion, going in the background there. Big price, but a winner last time, and beating Palpita Ella Moore into 3rd, who won our 3rd contest on the card, or our last contest even, race 4. So she wouldn't be without a shout either. Very open race here. Just breaking out the gates there, number 7, Cafina. Rider has managed to restrain her though, so she hasn't gone anywhere, and the gates have just been reclosed, and hopefully we'll get these off to a start in a moment. They're off and running now, missing this kick from the inside. Ville Common a bit slow into stride, but well away in the centre. Blue colours, Lady Marion is up there. Also towards four is La Pande in the white and blue colours. Strike colours towards the inside of Scilacci, and not too far away is Lady Marion. Cafina is in midfield with the pink and black colours, Lorenza Reina. Further back to Give Me Love. Escrapella Argentina is just about last of all here, just behind Ville Common, and going right up the inside is Divina Suprema. Heading the way now, it's Scilacci inside the final through 400 metres. Lorenza Reina to the inside. Divina Suprema's got a nice gap. In the centre, Crystal Beach is sticking on. Towards the near side is La Pande. Ville Common between runners spot the red cap. Escrapella Argentina a bit short of room. Give Me Love to the near side, but it's Scilacci with the lead. To Divina Suprema, who's drifting out into the path of Ville Common. Crystal Beach is next, but Scilacci is not for catching today, and will win it by a length and a half. Ville Common sticking on very nicely at Eyecatcher in 2nd, just denying Divina Suprema and Crystal Beach and Escrapella Argentina. Number 3, Scilacci, getting the call for Jorge Gonzalez in the saddle. Always prominent, got away nicely, and boxed on well to fend off the rest of the challengers inside the final 200 metres. And it was never seriously in doubt, really. Ville Common was staying on late, but missed the start.
and probably if she would have got away on terms, would have fared better there. I think she's got up for second. We'll see very shortly. But there is your winner, number three, Skillachi. A handsome win there. Will Common definitely getting second on the bob ahead of Divina Suprema, the six, Crystal Beach. Then Give Me Love, Lorenza Reina. Escapella Argentina never really got into a challenging position, just always on the back foot today. And some fillies with a bit more experience. Kafina out towards the back after that slight scare at the start where she broke open the gates briefly. And she's not quite run to expectations today. We see the big white face of Skillachi straight out into the lead. Just headed off early by La Pande. Crystal Beach out a little wider, but got a nice toe into the race. Soon hit the front, and it was never really in serious doubt. 3, 1, 2, and 6. Your finishing order of race 5. 3, 1, 2, and 6. Winner number 3, Skillachi. Second, number 1, Ville Common. Third, number 2, Divina Suprema. And fourth, number 6, Crystal Beach. Race number 6 on this afternoon's card is one of the feature events, actually. We've only got 5 runners lining up for a 1,700-metre 3-year-old fillies event, but it's a stakes race. Some nice types in this, and that follows next. Race 6 coming up soon from Santiago.

They come from race number three. It's a trip over the main track at 5.5 furlongs. Two-year-old Maiden Claimer's in for a price tag of $17,500. Field of six, win, play, show, exact, trifecta, superfecta, daily double, and pick three wagering. Post time for the third. It's coming right up just a few minutes away.

scratch in this race, acting on vet advice and by the order of the stewards. Scratch number two, Tappet's General. That's race number three. Scratch number two, Tappet's General.

be drawn middle to high as well. There's Mohican Richie. So I've got a good draw. I suppose the three, Queenetta, may just be a little bit of a nuisance early doors. Joe Atkins, she's got a couple of good chances here. The Peel or Grain Chandler won last time. This one got the better step junior. There wasn't a D3. Won it by three lengths. So they've actually kept it in this grade. So we'll see how they get on here. Yeah, fascinating little race. First, like I say, of the sprint action that we've got here at the Yorkshire venue here at Kinsley. So going forward, last chance then to get a punt on. Keystone Rose at 9-4, 1-2 in the race for Joe Atkins. Thomas Nifty for the Hurst Kennel. Queenetta the other one for Joe Atkins. It lands as if he's got the four Mohican Richie. Then they're just nibbling away though in the batting market as well, aren't they? Five is vacant. Six step the lead mark lines. All right, set to go then, race two. Here comes a starter, hair running. Off we go. That's like a fairly level line. Six maybe step the beat, just putting his nose in front. Thomas Nidger has squeezed through, but it is six. He got the clear run there. A step the beat for Mark Lyons. Comes off the final corner. Caston Rosso is now giving chase in, coming out the pack, but up towards the line. Step the beat will take it. Six beats one at Kinsley.

0: horses are at the gate. It's now post time. Lining up and moving in for race number three. The current favorites include 1, 4, and 5. They're all battling for the favorites role here. The Sazerac is the current favorite at 9-5 over number 1, Awesome Noah. Both 1 and 4, trained by Jose D'Angelo for the team of Matty Dan and Blue Boy. They both have race experience, trying to find the level today. Newcomers are the Sazerac and R. Willow. R. Willow to take the outside. 5.5 furlongs the trip there in the gate. Astro Gem quick to begin on the inside. Here's Awesome Noah put into play, splitting them. It's Graceful Tapper on the far outside. R. Willow, the Sazerac is in between. They're almost 5 in line in the run to the half-mile point. It's Awesome Noah who uses the inside spot to take a narrow advantage. Stablemate Astro Gem is a 3-wide move for him. Graceful Tapper is on the attack between. Here's Santos on Graceful Tapper to take on Awesome Noah. Astro Gem 3-wide. The other 2 first-timers are Sazerac and R. Willow yet to be involved as they reach the top of the stretch. So the bid from Graceful Tapper is short-lived. Now it's the D'Angelo duo, Astro Gem and Awesome Noah. They continue to spar with 1/4 mile left to go. Trying to wind it up from the back is R. Willow and the Sazerac. They're on their way home. Awesome Noah wheels for home on top, leads by 2. Astro Gem is second. Up on the outside, R. Sazerac tries to get a late rally put together. Down the center, R. Willow coming on. Just a 16th to go for Awesome Noah. His lead is 3. Astro Gem second, R. Sazerac. Sazerac and R. Willow on the outside. Awesome Noah in front. Second is Astro Gem. On third was the Sazerac, and then R. Willow fourth in 106-1.
1: Upcoming here from Adana, and a field of 15 are loading up steadily for this 1200 meter contest. Betting is headed by number 3, Reflective Glory. 2.4 in the international markets, 4.7 then for number 6, Hearted, 6.5 for Golden Racer, 8.0 for Dugan Turk Bay. And they won't be too much longer. There's Halland going in there to the outside stall. Very similar colours for Halland and Sari Mamba. So do watch out for that in the run. Flags up. Off and racing Adana. And coming out to quite a level break, except for 1. Golden Racer is a bit slowly away in the yellow jacket towards the back of the pack. Smart start from Smart Children in the red headgear, and he's up in second position as tacking across in the white jacket. Tackner Giz takes over on the front end. So Tackner Giz from Smart Children on the inside, under pressure to stay there in third at the moment, is Latif Ag in the red jacket, and travelling well in fourth position early is Hearted, and that one's inside is the green jacket of Mualambe. On the outside is Halland, widest of all in the yellow and blue is Dogan Turk Bay, racing around the bend, and Tackner Giz goes well here. Jackie still looks like there's plenty of horse underneath them. Ahead of Smart Children in second place. Latif Fag under pressure now to try to hold on to third ahead of Mualambe. Switch to the inside for a run is the orange suit jacket of Mr. Minju. And coming wider on the outside is Halland with a challenge. Shooting out of the pack now, Reflective Glory really starting to come home well in the black jacket of the red sleeves. And Reflective Glory is taking over down the centre of the track. Effective Glory now from Smart Children in second position. Running on the inside is Halland, and down the outer in the yellow jacket, closing in is Gardasov. But up towards the line, Effective Glory is the only one in it for win purposes. Wins it easily. He's down in the end. Gardasov stayed on for second position. Very tight for the third. We'll have to wait for the judge to confirm the minor money.
2: Good luck, get your bets in, and we will see you back in a little while.
0: Start of the Chesapeake Pick Six, approaching the gate.

moving in. 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

in line. In line. In or off. In or off. Party of Sam's fires out first for the lead. Patingas twin on the outside. Gordian not in the second flight. Mix and Five Dreams is in there too. They're all on the chase. The band runs on is next. Rampageous is second last at this point. The back of the pack with Metagooch on the inside of that. Heading into the far turn, Party at Sam's. Five Dreams coming to press the issue as they pass the half mile pole, and Patingas twin right there in third position, and the band runs on. Another two, Gordian not his five to make up, is scrubbed on now, and Rampageous, a lot of work to do, and trailing the field is Metagooch. The opening quarter went at 22 two-fifths of a second, passing the 5/16th pole. Party at Sam's. Party at Sam's. Five Dreams there on the outside. Patingas twin is third wild, three deep, and then followed by the band runs on. Gordian not out widest into the stretch. Rampageous follows that second last, and trailing the field is Metagooch. It's Party at Sam's. 46 seconds of the half mile into the stretch on the outside. Patingas twin. Patingas twin trying to run down Party at Sam's. Party at Sam's and Patingas twin to settle it. And it's going to be Patingas twin, Party at Sam's fighting back. Patingas twin by a head from Party at Sam's. Gordian not in Five Dreams. Minute 11 flat. Judges opposed to the final sign. Race four.

0: then over the four corners. And trap one is Crystal Henry. This one available then at 4-1 for Elanja Zivkovic. Mark line so far is 2 from 2 for him, actually. I think I did highlight at the beginning of the card here at Kinsley. Always keep an eye on Mark Lazarus, particularly on a Sunday evening. He does have a very, very good record, and he's got a decent chance here with Step Junior. Not the favourite, though. That belongs to Beverly Eaton's runner. That's KG Betty, available at 6-4. We then got Ballymacbow, another one for Beverly Eaton, 9-2. And Mark Lazarus has got a couple of chances, actually, to have the first two winners of the card. He's got Alma Rose, available at 5-1. It's the early days of the first two races that gone the way of the outside boxes, 5 and 6. So bodes well for the fire dog, Aldo Rose. He is the biggest prize of the five runners on the show. Looks to be a bit of nationalism between 2 and 3. KG Betty, early stages of her career. The Brindle Bitch, she has won 2 of 7 starts. Kicked of her career over the 2 turns. Has since moved to the 4 bend game on the 24th of August. So it's only been actually a few weeks since it's been running over the 4 turns. Got well beat by Jenny on the block on her debut, but got the better of Shady Della in an A8, and then a couple of runs since then, and a win in an A7. So she's rising through the grades. 1 in AA, 1 in A7. Yeah, I think got a good chance here. KG Betty joined up at the top of the market by Step Junior. Mark Lyons runs a lot more experience for this runner, and did win in at A7 last time. Now has won in this grade. She's won in this grade, Step Junior. She has won 4 of the 14 stars. So it depends the way you want to look at this race. You got the charge, Step Junior, who's seen it, done it, got the t-shirt up against KG Betty. That's the young precocious sort. I'm sure we'll win in A6, and it may well be in around about 30 seconds time, because we are set then race 3 A6 here at Kinsley. And Step Junior the favour, 11-8. KG Betty at 30-8. Fine dog there, just a bit recalcitrant, but everything now is okay. That's the Mark Lyons second string, if you like, on the betting. All set power running. So here comes Buddy at Kinsley for the 6-4-2. 2 and 3 look to be the pair to concentrate on here. And off they go. Thresh, it was a step slow there at KG Betty, so need to work from there to get involved. It is the one, Crystal Henry, who leads the field, and coming in towards that corner, Step Junior is trying to cut into that margin just ahead of the fullbacks at Ballymacbow, trying to make some gains is at KG Betty, but still the leader is Crystal Henry. If anything, now begin to extend its advantage. Step Junior at the moment looks to be back in second place, 3 taking a tumble towards the back, but up towards the line. Crystal Henry makes all. Tied second, might have been Ballymacbow just tipping out Step Junior. But another big prize winner, actually, for a couple of these at Kinsley so far. It does go the way of at Trout One. Crystal Henry, the winner of race 3.
1: Okay, 11-8. 9-4-4, Kerry Road Par. 7-2-6, Minor Bell. 4-1-3, Bionic Bear. 6-1-1, Circus Bullet. 9-1-2, Chamberlain Fred. Tarsladico, very much a trailblazer. It's led at least to the third bend in his last 3 starts. Collared close home, Penonymous, not beaten ahead second in this grade when going off 11-8 favourite on the 21st of August. Got a final 29-19, which was, frankly, quite a disappointing performance given that he'd ran 29 flat the time before. He ran 29-30 last time out, leading to the exit of the far side before eventually dropping back to third. Beat 3 3/4 of a length, stays in A3 for the third straight time. That 29 flat performance was in A2. Losing run. It's only 4 races long.

0: apologise it to Thurles, but one here back on the 3rd of July. Making all 29-24. That was it in A2, so it can be done. Early sexual last time out, slow by his standards, 295. That'll leave him vulnerable. If he does what he did in the two runs before then, he's out best in the mid to early 280s. Trap 5 is a comfortable place to be for him. He's a dual winner of 5 in the orange. Post originally started with Trap 4, Curry Road Par, who was in A2 up to a 3 length beaten 3rd on the 30th of August behind Chaotic Moors, and then was 3.5 lengths 4th behind Pepe Nera last time out, bumped first bend, won a favourite for the downgrade. Looking for a second win on start 6. Whether the trap will be ideal, probably something we'll find out. It's his first run jumping out of Trap 4 today. 7-2-6 minor bounced in down the field in recent starts. Was last behind Pepe Nera in the same race with Kero Parr. Was 4th. One of the more experienced in the lineup. 61 starts under his belt. He's on a losing run of 10. Joint longest losing run originally with Amos Iris, but of course doesn't line up here. So does have the longest losing run of any in the lineup. Now Chamberlain, Fred in 2. Most experienced, 90 starts, but was in A2 only a couple of runs back. The form hasn't returned since moving away 3. Be an interesting one. If he doesn't perform today, he potentially could get dropped again. That might be a big player in lower grade if he can't perform here this evening. Loading just about complete for the 3rd. .646 Carmel Hair running. Favourite is 5 Tarzan and Nico, 11-8, 9-4-4, Kerry Road Pass, 7-2-6 minor bells, 4-1 bar, reserve in 1, Circus Bullet. They're off racing. 2 Chamberlain. Fred was away alertly. Tarzan and Nico was slow out and they go to the first bend. It's 2 and 4 from 1, 5 is caught wide, then 6 and 3. 4 and 2 lock horns onto the back straight. Kero Parr and Chamberlain Fred. It's 4 that leads by a length to 2, but 3 lengths on 1 Circus Bullet. Then a break to 5 Tarzan and Nico into the third bend. Trap 4 extends up 3 lengths to 2. Then came 1. Bit of a barging match happening further back in the field. It's 4 Kerry Road Parr to win. 4 beats 2. 1 was 3rd. Winning selection for the Racing Post was a solid contender at 9-4, wins in 28.
1: Group 1 at the big meeting on the 29th of June here. Since placed 4th in a Group 1 time as well, behind 2 very nice fillies, Kerouac and Immense Deep. Bet those fillies prior to that as well when finishing 4th in the Group 3 between those 2 starts, being only 5 in that Group 1 at this course and distance only 3 weeks back, and certainly looks to hold a solid chance here. Probably the one to be with that proven group form in the book recently against some improving types. I shall certainly take plenty of beating here. I mean, experience at this distance as well. Number 5, Perforce, is one coming out of Maidenpenny, filled by Ivan Denisovic for Joaquin Herrera and Carlos Vargas. Getting off the mark at the 4th attempt last time by 3 lengths, so 1,600 metres here, just over a month ago on the 7th of August. Actually fell on the start prior to that, so it was a good bounce back from that run there. It was 2nd to Immense Deep in a maiden back at the end of June, so that certainly worked out well, and had Sonry, who's also in that lineup, back in 3rd. So certainly a filly to watch out for here, fresh from a few weeks off. Had a light campaign so far. Leads on nicely to Sonry, who's the horse 1 here, filly by Palm Springs, or David Martin in the saddle, or David Sanchez San Martin, trainer Juan Cavieres. Only won 1 race, which came last time in a mile maiden, but has shown good form prior to that. So 3rd in a group behind Kerouac at Immense Deep. So also meeting Paparina in that race just there. Had that one placed further back. Had some decent form prior to that as well. Testing group company on a couple of other occasions. So can certainly kick on now she's on the board.

run last time. And the outsider of the party, number two, Shea Diva, is only one win from 11, but has placed second at Listed Company, very close to a win as well, over 1,300 metres, two or three starts ago, second last time to Samoideo. So the five fillies are set to go here, over 1,700 metres for race six. Gates are back and they're off and racing away nicely with Shea Diva, the outsider, and straight into the lead here, leading up by three lengths or so in the early stages. Perforce tracking those in second spot. Paparina moving up around the outside into third. The favourite Samoideo is happy to watch on from the rear of the field in this early stages alongside Sonri, and Diva has been allowed to stretch on here by five lengths or so in the early exchanges. Perforce up for second. Paparina towards the outside, tracking them in third here. Not going too fast to gallop, but so are the looks of things here. A couple of lengths further away to Samoideo, and Sonri is now just getting a little detached at the back of the field. Shea Diva just beginning to come back to them a little here. Three or four clear from Perforce in second. Just about going in single file now. Paparina tracking that one through in third with the Group 1 form in the book. Samoideo is next in the field, the favourites. We've just one behind at this stage, Sonri, but no signs of any distress signals just yet. Shea Diva still out in front, maintaining this four or five lengths advantage. Two in second spot, Perforce towards the inside. Paparina now begins to unwind with the effort, sticking towards the far rails. Samoideo will be coming near side, and Sonri now under pressure. Shea Diva with 400 metres to go here. A couple clear to Paparina going second far side. Sticking on is Perforce. Samoideo just struggling to get on terms. Sonri is sticking on, and it's only one of five now. Paparina hits the front with 200 to go. Perforce in the centre. Samoideo coming near side with Sonri. Paparina in need of the line. Here is Sonri in the centre. Sonri going on where it matters and gets up to win by half a length to Paparina in second. Samoideo up for third. And from last to first, it's the one Sonri getting up late in the day to land this stakes contest for David Sanchez in the saddle, beating Paparina into second spot. Samoideo home third. Shea Diva just not quite managing to last that out, dropping out towards the back with Perforce in the closing stages. It's a win for the

go Rainbow Six. It's a mandatory pad of the Rainbow Six, and it starts here. This is a 6.5 furlong trip over the fast main track. Scratch the 2 and 4. It's a field of 6. 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It's Rainbow Six time with race 4, and it's up next.

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Mandatory payout of the Rainbow Six, a big pool brewing. 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

6 pool now over $300,000, and wagering time remains.

0: Aces are at the gate. It's now post time. Field moving in at 6.5 furlongs to start the Rainbow Six. The pool's going to be over the $400,000 level. Still haven't seen that big push yet in the Rainbow Six pool. Could get $500,000 here. If you're playing the Rainbow Six, send it now. Mithril just went into line under jockey Pedro Pena. A pair of 8-5 shots here. Here's the other one, Lady Chance. Cuddle the Kitten down to 3-1. Bet into the teeth of the two favorites here. There's one of the big pushes in the Rainbow Six pool, over $460,000 now. There's two to move in. Sonny's Golden Lady, super live on the board, 5-1 today. And then Cuddle the Kitten to take the outside. Rainbow Six does indeed get over the $500,000 plateau. Thanks for your support and good luck here. Cuddle the Kitten and Diego Herrera to the outside. 6.5 furlongs the trip. They're in the gate. Lady Chance blasts off the mark in the center of the racetrack and will land a pretty easy lead. Mithril deciding where she wants to race as Triple Threat moves up on the outside. Sunny's Golden Lady is away fourth, followed by Mario's Sweet Girl, the early trailer Cuddle the Kitten. So Triple Threat's going to give Lady Chance a pace threat, and Mithril's going to enjoy that, tracking in the clear while three wide in third. A gap of five more to Sunny's Golden Lady and Cuddle the Kitten, and Mario's Sweet Girl is last, but the opening quarter was robust for the level and distance. It was 22-1. It's Lady Chance and Lionel Reyes aggressive with three furlongs remaining. They lead by a length and a half. Triple Threat under a loose rein from second. Pena gives the green light to Mithril to launch her bid. Three wide third. A gap of four more to Sonny's Golden Lady and Cuddle the Kitten, who both try to take advantage of a big pace battle here through a 45 3/4 mile. Lionel Reyes still riding with confidence on Lady Chance, who turns in on top. Mithril to the attack second. Three back to Cuddle the Kitten. She finds her best ride and comes on next. Off the turn in the stretch drive, Lady Chance tries to repel the attack. Mithril runs at her from second. Three back to Cuddle the Kitten third. There's a 16th to go. Mithril is very game. She's still trying, but the leader is Lady Chance, and she hasn't won. It's Lady Chance. Give Reyes three on the card. Mithril second, five ahead of Cuddle the Kitten third, and fourth was Triple Threat in 118-3.
1: They're separating themselves, and Semper Janarin is going to run down the inside now. Ober Kratis also switched to the inside. Karlami trying to get into it wider out on the middle of the track. As they race down now, 300 meters left to race, getting a gap through on the inside is Aztacos. They go over the lead from Kurzinka-Larini. Coming wide on the outside is Karlami with a very strong run. Slightly inconvenienced Azkaden there as he came through. But 100 meters now left to race is Karlami from Azkaden on the inside. Karlami from Aztacos, Azkaden. And Karlami up towards the line is going to win it. Three or four lengths to spare in the end from Aztacos in second position. Very close for third between Azkaden and the running on of Can A. So Karlami came through to win this with a degree of authority, separated himself between him and the rest of the field, and finally off the mark. After going close on a number of occasions, it must be said, fifth time now, Karlami has appeared in maidens and was second three of them, third on the other. So fifth time basking, finally was the one beside his name. So it's Karlami

0: Cam Rayner every week. And it's not going to be every week that he's in that mood and has that sort of sharpness about him. But it'd be nice if it was not once every 7 weeks for Cam Rayner. And yeah. he's now in the prime of his career. So I thought he was symbolic of their attitude. I would love for him to be able to do that more consistently. When he plays like that, he's amazing. What Zach Bailey did against the team that he'd just rejected the contract, what Charlie Cameron did early, nearly kicked 5 before halftime, what Lohman was able to do. Yeah, when they're in that mood, good luck.
1: I thought the high half forwards engaged in defence for the early part of the game at least, and there's a bit of vision first quarter. Zach Bailey and Will Ashcroft tackling Dawson at the same time. It forced the turnover, went back for, I think, a McCluggage goal early, and I thought, you know what, when you're getting those two involved defensively, you're on. You talk of Rayner. Rayner rolls right up the field high, and that's the one that enables the leapfrog effect. I think it might have been a Lohman goal early. Mm. So they pushed right up the ground and got involved defensively. And it allows Rayner to have 22 touches. Now, he doesn't normally get that sort of volume. The one thing I'm looking forward to asking Chris Fagan later on, I want to know if there's been a shift with their centre bounce crew. Lachie Neale starting on the bench and prioritising Bailey in there over and above Lachie Neale, I think, is a shift. Nothing happens by accident at AFL level. I think they've gone away, and this is just outside looking in. I think they know they can't have Will Ashcroft and Lachie Neale in at the same centre bounce as part of that that combination, which has been, I think, a mainstay for the year. Mm. It's been Dunkley, Ashcroft, Neale, pretty much as often as they could get them there. I think there's a shift away from that because they know defensively they leak too heavily. So I look forward to asking Chris whether that's, how much is he prepared to tell us? We all know that Lockie's probably leaving. But what he did do, when he came on at the 7-minute mark of the first quarter,
0: fresh.
1: He's fresh, and he's just second wave mid. So he goes in against Curtin and goes whoosh, whoosh, whoosh.
0: Well, that's what he did in the grand final. Clearance. Comes on after half time.
1: Yeah, we did the same.
0: Whoosh, whoosh, whoosh, whoosh, whoosh.
1: First quarter, third quarter, 7 minutes
0: give
1: in.
0: Just one go of that again.
1: Whoosh, whoosh, whoosh.
0: That's it.
1: Gone. If you watch the clearance, Curtin's still standing still. Well, he's not ready or not geared right now to be a centre bounce mid. So maybe that's we've pushed for that and maybe we have to retreat on that. But there's some work to be done there. But I loved the coaching of Brisbane. If you're not going to defend in there, we're not going to put you in there as a pair.
0: What about their ability to respond? And my commentary certainly last week was, how many times can you respond? Like at some point, you're not going to be able to respond every time, but they have done it. I think they're 8-0 in an elimination finals since 2023 grand final loss. Like when the pressure is on, this group has responded, and that, the full credit to Chris Fagan for his ability to manage the emotions of this group. It has been a bit up and down, certainly not smooth sailing over the last 3 years, but they are back in a prelim final in a big way. So Answorth, we think he's going to be fit, and with Hawthorn's small forwards, including the Wiz, you pick him, I would think. Oscar Allen or Gallup? Vulnerable here. Has to be Oscar Allen, doesn't it? Because I thought Hipwood was really strong. I thought he played his role perfectly, Hipwood.
1: I thought Gallup was good too.
0: So
1: it's a really tough one. And you factor in a lot of different things. You've lured this guy to your club.
0: I know.
1: Do you feel like you owe him a little bit? Do you have to support him
0: He kicked 4 last week.
1: Yeah. I think that they would stick with Oscar Allen.
0: So who? This is the problem.
1: I don't know. And it's a great luxury to have, isn't it? This is the discussion. And I think last week they got caught up in this. Oh, who's going to be the unlucky one for us winning the flag or beating Sydney? They got caught up in this stuff. It'll be who it is. And Fags will sort that out. He won't tell us.
0: McCluggage turned the corner, I thought.
1: Yeah.
0: Second half.
1: He had some
0: much work. Better.
1: It was a big goal early, wasn't it?
0: Yeah, huge goal early.
1: Just to get him going.
0: He had to get going. So I think everything that they would have wanted to happen in the game happened. Response from Lohman, who hadn't kicked a goal for the 3 games leading to that. Bang. Rayner, bang. The midfield got going. Their forwards, the pressure that you spoke of. Andrews takes care of Thilthorpe, no worries. And they were aggressive. And then you get Hugh McCluggage back into the at least looked like the Hugh McCluggies that we know.
1: The big difference, and the text is right, I was asking for a defensive

0: player to go in for stoppage. And I thought it might have been Charlie Cameron, but those half forwards rolled up really high and got involved straight away. They only gave up 24 points from stoppage. That does, and you look at the last 2 weeks, they'd given up 57 and 55. That's a huge number.
1: When they outscored teams from stoppage, 14 and 1.
0: Yeah, because the rest of their game's so brilliant. You know, their ball movement and their aggression out of the back line. Zorko, some big moments again. I love the arrogance that he brings to this team. That, you know, again, another big statement with that long goal. But they were hunting after him, and he spring it.
1: Yeah.
0: Keep bringing it. And
1: loves it.
0: 100-metre penalty.
1: Loves it.
0: He's
1: got a staging fine. A couple of staging fines handed out. You don't see that often. Rainer got one.
0: Well, I'm amongst Zorko elite got one. Company. Yeah. I'm amongst elite company.
1: I was never fine. Thank
0: so
1: you.
0: They were plus 25 points from stoppage, which is which was absolutely dynamite early. The only worry for me, the only worry, is that Adelaide still kicked 39 points, bringing the ball out of their defensive 50. It's a big number.
1: It's not their strength either.
0: They're no good at that. No. And the other mob they're playing this week are elite at that. So that's just a little wrinkle that I think Fazy, okay, you know what, we stack the win, we move on. But if we're being really picky, can't have that happen this weekend.
1: Would you allow yourself to think of your dream grand final matchup, like who you would like to see in the grand final?
0: My premiership cup.
1: Yeah, who would you like?
0: Pie.
1: Who would you like to see? You want fresh blood in there, or do you want
0: Freo versus Brisbane?
1: Freo Brisbane.
0: Yeah.
1: You hate Hawthorn.
0: Oh,
1: you hate Hawthorn.
0: That's my pie.
1: Why do you hate Hawthorn so much?
0: I don't hate Hawthorn.
1: Would you not like to see young blood, fresh blood into the grand final?
0: I'm not going to call. We're not going to call them Freo anymore. We're going to call them the Immortals. This group are going to be the Immortals.
1: Yeah, do you think that's true though? Like,
0: what do you mean?
1: Well, like, is Sean Wrenn immortal for Adelaide? Like, did Sean Wrenn play? Is the first, like, Port Adelaide players? Like, we're not immortals. Like, it's been overstated. It'd be amazing. It'd be great. It'd be brilliant.
0: They'll be immortals.
1: They won't be immortals.
0: They'll be immortals.
1: It'll be the best.
0: You can poo poo it as much as you like.
1: It'll be the best 2 weeks of your life.
0: Immortals.
1: And the connection that you have with your teammates will be so special forever. But
0: you miss the emotion of immortals. It sometimes. You're just too. Callous and cold.
1: I don't sit there and go, geez, I'm one
0: of them. You have to run around with
1: I'm an immortal because we won the first premiership for Port. Like, that's been overblown.
0: No,
1: just enjoy
0: so.
1: The moment. No. Soak it up. It'll be the best. You're not immortals.
0: Mate, the fans have been through so much.
1: Andy Brayshaw any more immortal than Matthew Pavlich if they win it? No.
0: Matthew Pavlich couldn't win it. I would guarantee you. East Man won the bloody Norm Smith, mate.
1: All right.
0: That was sit.
1: They're immortals
0: then.
1: They're going to be immortals. They're going to be immortals.
0: So get back to this
1: game.
0: We
1: need to speak about Adelaide, though.
0: Yeah, we do.
1: We have to. Well,
0: what do you want to do now?
1: What do you reckon, Triple Agent?
0: We've got a few sponsors.
1: All right.
0: To get to.
1: No, we're good. We're good. So you wonder how they were going to be thinking about Matthew Nix. After that, so was the report that Tom went with, was one finals win enough to guarantee Matthew Nix's start date round one next year. And that has been confirmed. So soon after that loss, which was over in the first 5 minutes, Tim Silver, the CEO, sent out a media release to the Adelaide members. There's been considerable commentary and speculation around our senior coach in recent times, but our position has not changed. We believe in Matthew Nix. We trust the program he leads, and we remain aligned to the vision for the future. He will be our senior coach in 2027. It would have been nice if Tim had said that the previous week, I think. It would have been nice when he was asked. He didn't. And now if that is the case and you genuinely believe that, sign him for 3 years. Sign Matthew Nix for 3 years. If you...
0: I'd have to do that.
1: Why not?
0: Because
1: if you believe that the position has not changed, you believe in the coach, you trust the program, you are aligned with the vision, don't go into 2027 with him coming out of contract. Sign him now. If you're that confident and you've got that much belief in him.
0: But and then if they lose that belief, they pay him out?
1: Well,
0: is that what we want to do?
1: Well, they won't. According to them, they haven't
0: not
1: lost
0: today.
1: That belief.
0: Not today, but you're locking him away for another 3 years.
1: Well, I wouldn't do it.
0: No way I would do it.
1: Doesn't
0: sound like they're doing it either.
1: But if that's what they genuinely believe and their position has changed to the point where they've guaranteed this, which they weren't willing to do last week, sign him up.
0: No, I don't think you have
1: and
0: to
1: alleviate
0: do that.
1: Some of the pressure that's going to be on him and
0: no,
1: the club.
0: Hey, handle the pressure. This is the gig.
1: Right.
0: I don't feel pity.
1: Have you lost trust in your man?
0: In who?
1: Nixie?
0: Nixie? No, not at all. I don't think they have enough match winners.
1: They're not getting any more.
0: Well, they tried.
1: Well, they're not now, so...
0: I understand that.
1: So what's a pass mark next year?
0: Well, this is the discussion.
1: 8 years.
0: What do you, did
1: they're
0: you...
1: They're not winning it next year.
0: They're not winning it next year.
1: Not with this group.
0: Well, I think they've recruited Bland, and they've ended up Bland. Their only spark player is Isaac Rankin. The rest have been safe selections. I reckon if you look back through their high-end draft picks, I reckon they've been safe, good, solid citizens. No desire to bring a potential rat bag or two in that can be a bit different. I'd love to see them get a stringer type. Like someone who, you know what, maybe not going to do everything. They're going to dot every I, cross every T, but they might win you a prelim.
1: Look, I'll tell you what they don't need. Isaac Cumming, Pete Ling and Neil Bullen. That's what they don't need.
0: Yeah, Neil Bullen with disappointing back up.
1: He's been ineffective. Yeah. Archie, ineffective. Their recruiting has been
0: Keys,
1: poor.
0: But
1: Keys has maximised himself.
0: Yeah, good, like, yeah, terrific, right? But they're capped. They've got a ceiling.
1: Keys has been there for eight. He's done his absolute best with what he has been
0: given. And I'm not potting
1: him as a player.
0: But they don't separate big games.
1: Yeah.
0: Who's the guy that's going to... It's Rochelli. We've been talking about Rochelli, I reckon, every 4 weeks for 3 years. Is he that guy or not? Rankin, so this is what I did think was poor coaching on the weekend, right? So he's had two clearances in the first three quarters. If you look at the first quarter there, they're 32 points to zero down, and they got him doing this three-way runaround.
1: Just trying
0: because
1: to drop
0: Dunkley's,
1: the tag.
0: Yeah. It's just crap. He's not. Don't worry about dropping the tag. He's coming with you. Hey, Isaac, how about going and just beating him? You're our best player. We don't need you picking up Lockie Neal. So now you've got two players to worry about, right? Go and be the guy. It just blows my mind how they dumb these star players down to meaningless roles. So he's chasing Lockie Neal around, having no influence in the game. And I'm thinking, how does that serve Adelaide?
1: So let's talk about so if they're not winning it with it, because they're not, they miss Bailey, they're not getting any better. They're going to lose some depth. Perhaps Butts goes to the Western Bulldogs. They're not getting any better. So they're not. They can't win it with this group. So 8 years to Matthew. What's the pass mark next year? Is it prelim final? Well, if he doesn't make a prelim, is he done? Like where is it at? That's 8 years in. He's won 3 of 16 quarters in finals.
0: Oh well, that's the nonsense.
1: No, it's not
0: a nonsense stat. What? How many quarters has Chris Scott won in finals?
1: Well,
0: how many quarters?
1: But it matters.
0: No one talks about
1: we're
0: quarters.
1: Talking. What do you mean?
0: No one talks about how many quarters you've won.
1: We spoke about it a lot. They didn't win one. How many times you hear they didn't win one quarter in the finals last year after finishing on top?
0: Yeah, it's just
1: the game's over in 4 minutes in a semi-final, Kingy.
0: Yeah, no, I understand.
1: Answer my question. How long are you giving him?
0: I just think that's a nonsense stat.
1: So how long are you giving him? What's a pass mark next year? You haven't answered. What is it?
0: You haven't really stopped talking. Well, I don't know today. Let's wait and see what happens with the trade week. They've missed out on Bailey. They know they're short a match winner. So is this the capability of this
1: match winner's coming?
0: Is this the capability of this list?
1: Well,
0: they've set up for semi-final, and that's where they are.
1: Well, they're going to be pretty impatient if they get to this stage next year.
0: But you can ask for what you can shoot for the stars, but you got to have the cattle.
1: One more. If Dan Curtin, I've tried to work out what his best case scenario is. I think his best case, the best he can be is a Jordan Dawson type. That's his best.
0: Yeah.
1: His worst is probably Mason Wood. Where do you sit on Dan? Is he more likely to be Jordan Dawson or is he more likely to be Mason Wood?
0: These are the guys that have got an off-season.
1: Dawson
0: to show
1: or
0: us,
1: Wood?
0: Well, I think he's more Dawson than Wood.
1: All right. More first thoughts next. Whoosh, whoosh.

0: mini, if any.
1: The SEN Tipping Hub. 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
0: Kane and Kingy.
16: It was really disappointing and thought, yeah, the players had a really good week. And, yeah, I think it was a total different intent from the first bounce tonight. So I was really proud of that and really proud of the way that the players settled back into the third quarter and really proud of the way we finished the game off.
15: All right, that was our man who has still got his trip to the Maldives alive. It is alive. Our first thoughts for Cobram State, Australia's most awarded extra virgin olive oil. Fremantle getting it done by 14 points against Geelong. Like Brisbane, loved the response early. Shea Bolton went crazy in the first 4 minutes. Absolutely crazy. He was actually trying to tackle people. Then he got the offensive stuff going. And I thought everyone that needed to respond for Fremantle responded. Vosport, great. Tracy Poor, he was great. Amos was strong and physical in the contest. Thought their midfield centre bounce stuff early was elite. And then we have to talk about Luke Jackson. Took them 3 years, but they worked out he's a ruckman. So, and well done to them for doing that. And what a performance from Luke Jackson.
17: Yeah, and we've argued about this a lot. We've spoken about this a lot. I think they've protected him across the stages of the season. You want him at their best in September.
15: Not a midfielder, though. He's not a forward. No, he's a ruckman. They worked that out finally.
17: Well, I think they knew. I think they knew what they were trading for, in fairness. I think...
15: Not a unicorn, he's a ruckman.
17: Yeah, unicorn. If I hear there's two unicorns on the one field, I'll go crazy. I thought their composure was the gap. So their preparedness to... And they talked about it a lot during the coverage. Their composure to enter traffic, handle the heat, step out. It's a leg driver's world. It really is. Finals... where leg drivers go next level. You can break a tackle. If you can step through, everything changes. So when you look at the confrontational side of the game, so they had 13 broken tackles on the weekend, but seven of them were between Bolton, Young, Brayshaw and Jackson. So they were stepping through. Geelong had 13 missed tackles, their most for the season. Their most for the year at their most important time. Fremantle had four. And it wasn't a normal Freo game. Normally they chip the ball around, and those numbers can lie a little bit. But this was a chaotic game that required you either make your tackles or you bleed. And I just thought that those guys set the game up really well. And I think Geelong had a few guys that took a few short steps.
15: You're not happy with Brad Close?
17: He had two horrific moments when they were running. When they were out and going and making a real game of it in that third quarter. So he had the big fumble on the wing, then he dropped his head and dropped the mark and it went down for a goal. And you go, you know what, you're just not going to win games like this with those sorts of efforts. And there were a few others. If you go back and have a close look, you know, O'Sullivan a couple of times. Humphrey looked really, really jittery, really fumbly. Braun didn't go back with the fly. He ducked his head. There's just some panic crept in. Like Bailey Smith just surged handball forward. Yeah. That's not them.
15: Tom Stewart, when he's tagged, is a different discussion as well.
17: Yeah.
15: Has he ever beaten a tag, Tom Stewart, ever? Tom Stewart ever beaten a tag? He may be the most, as good as he is and as much as we love him, and he's going to be a Hall of Famer, Hoff or not, don't worry about that. But I'm not sure he's ever beaten a tag. He might be the most vulnerable player when it comes to being tagged in the league.
17: It's a great question. And I had this question written down for you. Is it their aggression to defend and cut the ball off at the midpoint of the ground? Does it expose them to games like this where they can be walked through?
15: If you get through,
17: it's easy.
15: Score.
17: Yeah. And then in games like this, when that is going to happen at some points, they just looked all out of sorts behind the ball, which they can look like at times.
15: They can.
17: Geelong.
15: But credit to them, though. The third quarter is like, wow, they're on here. They had all the momentum. And probably unlike Brisbane, they weren't able to maximise that momentum. I think they had 11 shots to 6 in the third quarter. I think they kicked 5 goals, 6. I mean, if that's... Now, if they kick 8 or 9 in that quarter and make the most of it, then it's a different discussion. They had no answers for the 5-minute patch for Luke Jackson in the third term. And they've
18: look, they've never gone for a ruckman, and it's been pretty successful.
17: You've told
18: for
17: me
18: them.
17: You don't need a ruckman.
18: Well, you don't.
17: You told me you need just a good B grader for grand finals.
18: You don't need $2 million ruckman. No, is what I've said.
17: You also said that you don't need.
18: Yeah, well,
17: a great
18: go
17: ruckman.
18: Back through the premiership winning yeah. ruckman. How many of them are A graders?
17: But they're going to help you, aren't they?
18: Well, but historically, you haven't needed an A-grade ruckman to win a premiership. Now, the game probably said that before. The new rules have changed. So clearly, he was influential. You certainly don't need two of them. And Skinny Sean did all right without him. So, but they didn't have an answer. So whether they address that, Rowan Marshall will speak to Tom Morrison, whether he is going to be the solution, I don't think it is. But that hurt them as well. And then the long-term discussion for Geelong, now that they've missed out on Zach Butters, is Dangerfield, Stewart, Blixarves, Cameron, what does life look like after them? Because they're still so reliant on Dangerfield, so reliant on Stewart, so reliant on Cameron, and Blixarves to sort of plug holes, but I'm not sure how long you can be relying on them for. And yeah. Toby Green comes in at age, what, 32?
17: Yeah, and he'll be handy, though.
18: Oh, yeah, for a year or two.
17: Look, I admire the fact that they get so to this
18: we all do.
17: Again,
18: we all do.
17: And they're 10 points up. With 4 minutes to go in the third quarter. In a game, they look like getting smacked by 10 goals. So just full stop the previous point. So when you sell out for the forward half game, it's your point of difference. It's the reason you're going to win. At quarter time, they'd had zero from four. They had five forward half interceptions.
18: It was all centre bounce.
17: For nothing. No return, though. So all this press. Now, Freo got through them out of their defensive half and kicked three goals. So you're sort of you're selling out for something that's not paying the bills, and it kills you. Just a couple of players that I thought just scream big time finals footy. I think Hayden Young, the AFL media guide should have like some sort of sealed section lift out next year.
18: You know he played
17: the guys that just are X rated.
18: He played 60% with those 67% I think it was, and produced those numbers.
17: Yeah. Well, when they had to have it in the second quarter, he played 74% of the second quarter. He had nearly 10 ratings points. The next highest was 5. That big goal out of the centre bounce. Look, he just craves moments. So they're the players.
18: Changes angles with his ball use.
17: You love him,
18: better to take a risky kick. Yeah, yeah. No, he's good. I'd love to see him play a bit more forward instead of on the bench. All right,
17: Ollie Henry, can good. We give him a shout
18: out? Yeah, great. And has been maligned, but was has had a really good year, to be honest. Like, he's nearly kicked 50 goals. I mean, it's a great return for him. 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
17: Enright. Kubota.
18: Yep, all of that. Plenty more on Fireball next.
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22: Signet Power Banks, making SEN news headlines. There are reports the Albanese government is open to reintroducing a cut to the fuel excise, with the Middle East war set to escalate further. The latest Resolve political monitor recorded mostly unchanged support between Labor, the Coalition and One Nation. A search continues for 130 people missing after an Indonesian passenger ferry capsized in the Java Sea. It's been confirmed 6 people have died and 107 were rescued. And Australia's first female judge of the High Court, Mary Gordon, is being remembered as a trailblazer following her death, aged 83. Up next, SEN Sport.
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24: Thoroughbred racing in Victoria heads to Hamilton today for the running of an 8-race program. Conditions for the meeting see the track currently rated a soft 7. The rail has been placed in the true position for the entire circuit and the temperature is set to reach a top of 17 degrees. Increasing showers have been predicted and the first race commences at 1:30 p.m.

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2: Partly cloudy for Perth, 24. Partly cloudy and 20 for the southwest, and cloudy and 16 for Albany. Possible shower and 25 for Kalgoorlie, and at Geraldton, sunny and 23. And don't miss any of today's racing action from across WA and around Australia. 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
5: Well, I thought Paddy Voss.
4: Yes.
5: I mean, what a recovery that was. And he just brings so much energy, and I know we talk about him a lot. I'm not sure how important he is to them in terms of the way they play. I don't know. Some weeks he's good, some weeks goes missing, doesn't seem to affect them too much.
4: The attitude, the vibes,
5: the emotional, the vibe guy, the Marbo vibes, all that sort of stuff. I'm with you. It does feel like when he's up and about, he's a bit Papley-ish. He's not as good as Tommy Papley, but he does bring a bit of juice.
4: 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Can we just never, ever say ever again that Chris Scott keeps his powder dry? Remember all the talk? All the talk about after round 15, he's kept his powder dry? I didn't see any powder that was wet on the weekend that we didn't see in the first time they played against each other. What did he keep dry?
5: I don't know.
4: What secrets did he keep back in round 15? Everyone was saying, oh, he's going to spring some surprises come finals time.
5: Well, he did put blitz after Jackson. It just didn't work. He's got
4: smashed. Well, that's not a surprise.
5: No, I'm just...
4: about the most obvious move he could make.
5: All right.
4: What surprise did he bring?
5: Mullen to Sarong.
4: Yeah, well, that's pretty obvious.
5: Yes, I know. I'm just trying
4: what
5: to...
4: What surprises did he give? Oh, wow. Never again, listen to anyone that says Chris Scott has just kept some things back. Ridiculous.
5: Yeah.
4: Anyway. I could have named names, but I'm not going to do that, even though we had a crack at someone for naming names this morning.
5: That's true. Well, you name them.
4: Are you taking short steps because of tomorrow night? You'll see. See some people.
5: You've chickened out. I can't believe it.
4: Let's talk about Zach Butters next, shall we?
5: Can I tell you about the dumbest thing in footy when ruckmen give away free kicks inside the opposition's forward 50? Edwards gave away two in the space of 5 minutes that swung the game.
4: Yeah.
5: You peanut.
4: You.
5: You peanut.
4: You peanut, Mitch Edwards. Our first thoughts are going to continue. We want to speak about Zach Butters, who is going to sign or has the richest deal in football history. Desperation from the Dockers or great move? We'll discuss that next.
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25: Kane and Kingy.
4: All right, you listen to Fireball. Time to fire up the discussion. And Tom Morris, we said, get him in. Like, we're going to talk about Zach Butters. He's got some info. Welcome to you, Turkey. Yeah,
26: g'day, Kane. G'day, Kingy. Good to see you both.
4: Good day at the NFL.
26: Sorry?
4: Good day at the NFL.
26: Great day at the NFL. I couldn't see the game because we were sitting in level one MCC, which was disappointing.
27: It was good to catch up with you.
26: Didn't see you there.
0: No, you did. We chatted.
26: No, no, that didn't happen.
0: Anyway.
4: Let's talk about Zach Butters.
0: Yes.
4: Where would you like to start?
1: I just think chronologically, lay out a timeline on how this played out. So let's start in mid-August. At this time, Geelong believed they had him. Geelong had essentially been told that Butters was going there.
4: By who?
1: So his management.
4: Right. Whoa.
1: And the
4: that wouldn't have gone down well.
1: And the Dogs had essentially been told, you're second. So the Dogs had 1 or 2 out of 10 confidence at this point that there would be a change of heart, and Geelong just believed this was as good a, as close to a done deal as it possibly could be without being a complete done deal.
0: Any reasoning given as to why they were selected at that stage?
1: Not that I'm certain of. Only that's when the reports came out that Geelong were ahead. Because there was reasons behind that, because Geelong were told they were far ahead and the Dogs were told that they were second and then Richmond was third. So that was it. Nothing was confirmed, but the Cats believed they had him and the Dogs believed they didn't. Now, on August 24, Luke Beveridge went on AFL 360 and said, you're always working out what we can do. Have you spent everything you can? At this point, the Dogs, as I said, were 2 out of 10 confident. In the 48 hours after that, the Dogs increased their offer. So between August 24 and August 26, the Dogs' offer jumped. This was later accurately reported by Sammy Edmund. Now, Geelong and Richmond believe this jump was significant. Up to $3 million across the life of the deal is what they believe
0: the
1: increase was.
0: $3 million.
1: Over 9 years. Yeah, over 9 years. And if it didn't put the Dogs ahead of Richmond financially, it certainly stretched the gap by at least $3.5 million between the Dogs and the Cats.
4: So Zach Butters' motivation has been nothing about winning or premierships. It's been money.
1: No, no, I wouldn't go that far.
4: Well, that's the hang on.
1: Let me finish.
4: Geelong are in front in August.
1: Yeah.
4: Bulldogs come back with $3 million, and that changed his mind. So his motivation is money.
1: That's why I'm saying there's more to this now.
4: Okay.
1: So it was the last throw at the sums financially from the Dogs, but they also tugged on the heartstrings of Butters one more time. They had one more big crack at him, and this was an all-club approach. I'm told the president was involved to a degree. The Western Bulldogs have a CEO and a footy boss that are former list managers. Their list manager, Michael Regan, used to work at Port Adelaide with Jason Cripps, so conversations were going on there as well. They had one last crack at asking Zach Butters if he could live with the fact that if he didn't play for the Western Bulldogs and they won a flag, how that would sit with him. So this was, in the end, it was a decision for the heart, but clearly the finances played a role as well. Now, the other element here is that Butters had a medical on Friday at the Western Bulldogs. That's when Peter Lenton, Butters' manager, told the Western Bulldogs that the decision had been made.
4: Done a good job, Peter.
1: Yep. He then waited until Geelong lost on Friday night to inform them on Saturday morning they'd missed out. So by the time the Cats got on the plane home from Perth, they knew they'd missed out. That's how it played out. And clearly the financial turn of events played an important role, but the Dogs weren't just relying on the money as well. They were relying on their entire full court press from the entire club. They have been obsessed from a club perspective in getting Zach Butters in for 12 months and it reached a crescendo after August 24.
4: So they're going to pay him about 11% of their salary cap in a team that has 44 players, call it, on a list.
1: So around $2 million a year.
4: Have they got way too desperate here? And have they I think they've overpaid. 11% of your salary. Kingy. Mate. 11% of your salary cap on one player for 9 years. He's 26. This is not Buddy Franklin. This is Zach Butters.
0: I've heard you talk him up for 2 years.
4: No, he's a great player. He's top five player in the league. Don't worry about that.
0: That's what you're paying for.
4: But he's not Buddy Franklin.
0: But he's a top five player in the league.
4: So you're comfortable with paying him $2 million a season for 9 years.
0: Mate,
4: played 16 games this year.
0: Some guys out there getting 1.2 that are nowhere near.
4: As long as you're comfortable.
0: Well, I'd rather have the player. It's very...
4: you've banged on about their list and not depth and don't have enough and their back six. So don't talk about that ever again.
0: Hang on. Why can't I talk about things ever again?
4: Because you're comfortable with him getting 11% of the salary cap. That means you're not going to have depth in your list because you can't pay everyone. Yeah, so you can't have it both ways.
0: Hang on. Who's having a... let's just talk about Zach Butters.
4: Yeah, it's right? But don't... Because there's flow-on effect of this.
0: I'll give you the flow-on effect.
4: What is it?
0: If he goes to Geelong, you've got to combat him at Geelong every final series. He's now yours. They've got to worry about him. So don't worry about what the bank balance is or what you're paying. When you absolutely have to have a clearance, I'd rather have Zach Butters playing with me than against
4: but
0: me.
4: But when you absolutely have to have someone defend one-on-one, you're not going to have decent defenders because you're paying him.
0: You keep telling me they're all right.
4: I think they're fine.
0: The
4: I think they're
0: what
4: fine. They're
0: about?
4: As good as Collingwood.
0: So stop talking
4: they're
0: about
4: as good
0: it.
4: As that. I'm not talking about it.
0: You
4: I'm
0: sure?
4: saying paying one player 11% of your salary cap is an overspend, an overreach, a desperation, too much. What else do you want me to say? Because you're not getting him for nothing as well. Tom, you're going to have to satisfy Port Adelaide with the trade. You're not getting him
0: you've
4: for nothing.
0: You've got to win flags.
4: Okay.
0: They're in a position where they've got Marcus Bontempelli in his prime for another, 3 years?
4: So no
0: so
4: more.
0: You've got to go
4: what
0: for
4: I
0: it.
4: Don't
0: take
4: want,
0: the risk.
4: What I don't want, because their list is great, I don't want anyone ever for moving forward to talk about the Western Bulldogs' depth of their list.
0: Of course you're going to talk about it.
4: You can't talk about it.
0: Of course you can.
4: You've got the best.
0: Why can't you?
4: You've got five of the best 15 players in the league in
0: just
4: your team.
0: Just because you pay one player $2 million doesn't mean you can't talk about the quality of the list or the depth.
4: You can't get quality
0: you
4: if you're paying one player 11%, which you're happy to do.
0: Yeah.
4: So there has to be a flow-on effect to this.
0: Yep, I understand.
4: You can't
0: that.
4: Have, there's not
0: but
4: $100 million
0: risk,
4: in your salary cap.
0: I'd rather take the risk than sit on my hands and watch him go to Geelong and have to play against him for the next 10
4: So when
0: years.
4: You talk about Buku, I'm going to say, well, you can't go and get Harris Andrews because you're paying Butters 11% of your cap.
1: Well, Buku Kama signed for 5 years. Significant because he's close to Zach Butters.
4: Right.
1: Tim English, he's locked in. That was important as well to project stability.
4: We're going
1: to
4: get you back. So
1: okay,
4: you hold,
1: we'll hold for that.
4: We're going to get you back.
1: How they get the deal done is the next thing.
4: We will talk about that on the other side of this.
0: Come on, Buku.

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1: Look, easy with Sportsbet. I certainly don't want Josh Jenkins whinging about the Western Bulldogs list anymore. G'day, JJ.
2: It's Monday morning, NFL. I couldn't give a stuff about the Western Bulldogs list, but clearly you boys, hello, up and about. Big morning of NFL action. Six of the eight games went over the total points. Offense dominating week one of the NFL. Yeah, thanks, boys. Appreciate it. Debo Samuel, $5 for a touchdown on Friday. The Niners
1: good
2: to get the job done. Appreciate it. Pat yourself on
3: the back.
2: You're
3: on fire.
2: I reckon Dallas are the play Sunday night football, 20 minutes past 10. This game kicks off one of the biggest rivalries in the NFL. New look Giants with a championship winning head coach taking over, but I like Dallas. They've had a sneaky good offseason. We'll take them -2.5 to get the job done. AFL Premiership market, David King, this has been thrown on its head. You've got to have faith in this game. Fremantle back to Premiership favouritism. $3.25, wow. Brisbane $3.30, Hawthorn $3.75, and then the Swans, who are playing the home prelim, unwanted at $7.50. So how about that? The chopping and the changing in the Premiership market across the finals, incredible.
1: Bang.
3: Give the punters something to go long range with the NFL. Who do you like at this very, very early stage?
2: I like Denver to win the Super Bowl, about 20-1. I'll have to check the exact price, nice, but I did have something on them at about $21. So they're a good team and a good coach.
1: Miles Garrett, arthroscopic knee surgery this morning. JJ, not ideal, not ideal. No. Well done. We'll speak to you later in the week.
3: On you, mate.
2: See you, boys.
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1: Great to be down at the Pullman on Friday, Glenn, delivering coffees like the legend that he is. 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
3: Can we do a Twitter poll, please,
1: yep,
3: on which side of the argument the listeners are sitting?
1: I don't think you can be a Bulldog supporter. That's the only problem. Like, they're going to
3: No, the discussion's not necessarily about the Dogs. It's about bringing a player in on that figure, impacting the bottom six of your selected 23. Would you still take the risk to do that, or would you try and fatten the bottom six?
1: What does Bont get? Does that now make him the most underpaid player in the league? If he's on 1.2,
3: yeah,
1: Butters is on 2.
3: This has been Chris Fagan's talking point for a long time, hasn't it?
1: Absolutely. And they've probably had to overpay themselves with Zach Bailey. So we'll chat to Fags about that. RSN and SEN track listeners, you're off to giddy up with Gareth Hall. Tom Morris with more news next.
19: Chasing, pacing and racing, plus all the sport you know and love on SEN Turf. Signa Powerbanks. Good morning. I'm Neith Gardner with SEN News. Barnaby Joyce has been asked if Pauline Hanson should apologise for her comments regarding Anthony Albanese's mother. The One Nation leader says it was not on that the PM's mother, who suffered from severe rheumatoid arthritis, got to live in Housing Commission for 65 years, and that there should be a time limit on how long people can live in government-funded housing. On 7, Barnaby was asked if he thinks she should say sorry.
20: Well, that's really a question for Pauline to answer. I'm not going to start answering questions on anybody else in the parliament.
19: We're getting reports the federal government may consider restoring cuts to the fuel excise. There are fears the escalation in the Middle East conflict could push fuel prices back up. A major search and rescue operation continues after a passenger ferry with 243 people on board sank in rough seas off Indonesia. 6 people have died, with 130 still missing. South Australia's Police Commissioner Grant Stevens has caused a stir with raising a proposal to penalise smokers who buy buy illegal cigarettes, along with those that sell the products. The controversial call has not been well received by smokers. According to recent Cancer Council data, people with cancer and carers are being increasingly pushed into financial hardship, prompting calls for urgent reform. And the Therapeutic Goods Administration has revealed a patient suffered a torn esophagus after using an unapproved weight loss peptide. Up next, SEN Sport.
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2: 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Conditions for the meeting see the track currently rated a soft 7. The rail has been placed in the true position for the entire circuit and the temperature is set to reach a top of 17 degrees. Increasing showers have been predicted and the first race commences at 1:30 p.m.
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4: Partly cloudy with scattered showers during the morning, mostly over eastern and southern parts. Showers easing in the afternoon before increasing again in the southwest later in the evening. Mostly dry in the northwest, a mild to warm day. And don't miss Monday Night Chasing and Pacing with Mitch Abayer and Steve Cleave tonight from 6 on RSN.
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6: Now Sarong on his left pokes it towards Bolton! Bolton straight in front. Let's go. And let's go perfectly.
7: The ground was Smith, Bolton, Jackson, Swiatkowski. Pass back to Bolton, busy, straightens it up, sells a bit of candy, 55 out, let's fly, don't tell me he's kicked another one, yes he has, that is brilliant, absolutely brilliant by Bolton, strong tackle, I did well, got a hand pass away to Dangerfield, wow. What about that from 50,
8: stop,
7: now Hayden Young, with Dash, another bounce, he closes on 50, runs a long way, let's fly, open goal face, what about that, that is big,
6: Dangerfield shrugs the tackle, handballs to Cameron, left foot, snap, oh, magnificent, oh. Jeremy Cameron deep in the left forward pocket, you're not meant to kick those,
7: the Cats have not led this game, they have now, oh. Danger has put them in front, taken high, no free, oh he's going to go through again, gets it to Boss,
6: spoil on his first to recover, takes a bounce, settles, kicks deep, Reynolds! He's going to open the angle and go with a left foot snap. It's not bad, it's better than that, it's excellent! Stewart from the 50, leans back on it and he has kicked it, so it just makes a few Docker fans nervous.
9: Let's have a look at their win game scenario. Geelong and Fremantle save.

Lockie, Jackson, Murphy Reed to the outside, Frederick. He's got Bolton forward of the action. That's the way the kick will go. He's got Boss in the square. Bolton goes to play on. He was going to throw it down.